0: Hey, it's the Mets and Pete Alonso. Yay! But
1: well, it's the biggest one for us because it vexes you so.
0: When it's plastered everywhere on the top of every sports website, Alonso curtain call, home run, Orioles. I'm like, great, great, great. So remember, Jets won, Knicks won it all. We are getting closer to what is going to wind up being the college football event of the season. We have a lot of big games. We have a lot. Look, you're still in a season where we're a ways away from all the great rivalry games. We're going to get some great back and forth. We're going to get great upsets. But I don't know that we're going to get any theater better than what we're going to get Saturday, where Ole Miss welcomes back LSU.
1: Do they really welcome?
0: And Lane Kiffin. However they're going to welcome him back. This is Lane Kiffin. Extra police are going to be everywhere. This is where Ole Miss is going to get their first game against their former coach who left them during the season last year for greener pastures at LSU, a story that has been well documented. Lane Kiffin has become the face of this era of college football, the face of we can do whatever the hell we want to and players can transfer. We're going to take pros. We're going to not take pros. He has become the villain and the face of college football.
1: What's great is he's also done a bunch of commercials to that effect.
0: Yeah. Oh, yeah.
1: He's hanging out in football town tormenting Brian Bosworth.
0: Come on, it's great. Kind of fun. I wish, number one, first thing is that I wish Ole Miss would get into it instead of just saying things like, yeah, it's business as usual this week. It's just another game. Yeah, it's number eight. It's number seven, number eight. The theater is absolutely delicious, man. And people that haven't watched a college football game in 2 years are going to say, I got to make sure I'm watching this game. I got to make sure I'm watching Ole Miss and LSU. When's the last time you can say games involving those two teams? Hey, we got to go see that. What, Jamarcus Russell playing for Joe Burrow when he was a quarterback?
1: Eli Manning back at Ole Miss.
0: I mean, come on, man. There's not going to be a better theater for a college football game this year. The ratings are going to be insane. Right? I mean, and we got a lot of big games coming. Nothing is going to have the atmosphere of this game.
1: I think just both sides need to embrace it, though. Like, you can't slough it off and just say, hey, you know, there's nothing to see here. It's business as usual. Because Kiffin's kind of doing the same thing. It's like, that's last year and it's done. Like, no. This is where you get to walk in Hank Scorpio, full flamethrower, cackling like a madman because of the chaos you brought to both programs into college football overall. I mean, this is one where you get the hype machine going, because last week we had a couple of big moments, right? We had a couple of big games that gave us so much theater. 3.5-point favorites, LSU, between 2.5 and 3.5, just go shopping. And then you've got a line sitting at about 59 for this one, so expecting Chambliss and company to put up some points as well. So, this is a fun one. Early top 10 matchup. We had one last week. That was great.
0: That gave us
1: a lot of good.
0: Yeah.
1: Tale of about 37 minutes and then 23 minutes in terms of how that game played. And this week, the coach front and center.
0: This is going to be the event of the year in college football. And the byproduct of it's going to be that at the end of this week, we're going to be able to sit and say, the SEC is back being the best conference in college football.
1: Think about it. What are you doing?
0: Right? Big Ten had the run the last 3 years, but what have we seen now the first 2 weeks in college football? Big Ten doesn't look very good, right? We already saw Ohio State lose. We saw Oregon lose. We saw SEC teams win big. You're seeing Lane Kiffin being the face of college football. This game is going to have more attention than anything else on it. Somebody's going to win this game, and for somebody it's going to be, this is the biggest possible win you could possibly imagine. They're going to rocket up the standings. Probably be number two behind Texas. So all of a sudden, look at the SEC. We're now back to being the best conference.
1: Will they take the goalpost out to the pond like they did last week?
0: They might just cut it up with chainsaws.
1: I will say this, right? When we talk about the elite, the upper part of these conferences, and I don't know that we thought Michigan was going to be there, but look, we bring them in because they've given us so much content these first couple of weeks, is these teams have struggled. Right, the Oregon loss, and even their win the week before, and Boise State's a pretty good squad that'll be vying for a playoff spot. But Oregon hasn't looked very good. Dante Moore has not looked good at all. And they're like, as I keep trying to caution people, it's the year of all these quarterbacks. See me in December as to how many of these quarterbacks you still love
0: by
1: then.
0: They're interchangeable. There's lots of guys. I can't.
1: Tell me how many of these.

0: you really want in the first round now when it's all said and done.
1: You love Arch Manning now, right? Arch Manning, incredible second
0: half. I loved him for that second
1: half.
0: You love
1: Arch Manning, right? Okay.
0: But now he's got maturity issues.
1: Ah, there's like 12 guys now you can love it. One guy's got to be 12. One guy's got to be one. It's okay if it's different guys.
0: Someone's got to be first.
1: It's okay. I mean, really. I mean, look.
0: That's how Fernando Mendoza ended up being the number one guy.
1: Look. We're Geno Smith driven now. We're good at quarterback. Geno.
0: That was predictable, and it did not take long.
1: I mean, really, like you're going to see the SEC start running their mouths after this week. We're the best conference now. Look at how the first couple of weeks have gone through. We're showing we're better. Look at these also-rans in the Big Ten, these Johnny-come-lately schools. Yeah, it's been the last couple of years, but we go back 20 years with all our dominant teams in Alabama and LSU and da-da-da-da-da-da-da. Trust me, that's absolutely going to happen this week.
0: Were you going Iron Sheik Gene Mean, or were you saying Mean Gene? You know,
1: I like the Gene Mean. I like when
0: Gene Mean.
1: That's exactly what it's going to be.
0: Yeah,
1: you're going to see all sorts of people doing those kinds of WWE
0: shoot interviews, baby. Come on,
1: Saturday afternoon, Saturday morning interviews. That's what you're going to get, 100%. Coming up next, we got more football, and we get into the biggest story of the night. You got to hear one specific play. It's next. We are
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10: woman. And here's what you need to know.
20: In baseball tonight in Houston, Yordan Alvarez hit his 39th homer. Houston defeated Kansas City 4-2. The Rangers are winning at home 4-2 over the Red Sox. Bottom of the eighth, Rangers trying to stay one game back at first place Houston in the AL West. In the AL Central, the Guardians are only a half game out now after beating the White Sox head-to-head 7-6 with a two-run double bottom of the ninth. In the AL East, the Yankees still 3.5 games behind Tampa Bay. The Yanks won 8-1 at Minnesota, but Tampa Bay defeated the A's 2-1. Junior Caminero with a solo homer bottom of the ninth, his 41st homer of the year. The Brewers won 5-1 at Pittsburgh and clinched the NL Central title. The Dodgers and Yoshinobu Yamamoto won 4-0 at Cincinnati. Victories for Washington and Detroit. Baltimore in 11 innings won at the Mets. Wins for Atlanta and San Francisco. The Baltimore Ravens cut kicker Jake Moody from their practice squad. I'm Steve DeSager.
10: You know, we're the greatest. You're

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1: Yeah, buddy.
0: 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Hit the subscribe button, then tap the thumbs up icon. Comment away whether you agree or disagree. 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Again, just search Jason Smith Show on YouTube and subscribe. So a big night in sports, Ben. After winning last night in his return, getting standing ovations, getting cheered, hitting a long foul ball, getting the Mets getting booed when they walked him. Like, Mets fans, they needed the catharsis of, I just want to cheer for Alonso because I'm so mad he's not here. And I got it. And I got it last night. I understood, right? I get it. I know it's embarrassing because I've never quite seen a home team cheering for a visiting player as much as I saw Citi Field cheering for Pete Alonso last night. Give him an ovation. Great. I get it, right? Comes up to bat, minute ovation style. I completely understand it, right? The guy meant so much to the team. But now, okay. Now he's on the other team now, but everybody wants to see him hit his 300th home run.
1: 69 and you were 69 and 81.
0: And now it's when he gets walked, everybody boos. When he nearly hits a home run, everybody gasps. And it's like the last couple of nights, it's been everybody's out there to cheer on Pete Alonso instead of the Mets. All the good vibes the Mets have put out there the last few weeks, winning second best record in baseball since the trade deadline, all gone now. Because you're watching Pete Alonso come back and seeing fans have a fealty and a loyalty to him, especially after tonight.
1: Wrong.
0: Where he hit his 300th home run of his career to tie the game in the ninth inning for the Orioles against the Mets.
1: Look, I always tell you, and you and I have been doing this show a minute, Frostburg and Steve and Alex, we've all been together quite a while. Old rule of thumb, I can't tell you how to feel. I can make my case, I can make my argument, maybe I curve you one way or another. In this case, a fan watched this guy. They lived and died with this guy for years.
0: I know.
1: So if this is what they need to purge those feelings that they haven't quite let go of all the thrills that the polar bear gave them through the years, then this is it.
0: But
1: that's fine. It's
0: a
1: three-game set.
0: I get it, but dude, I mean,
1: and then they'll be back to being Mets fans.
0: Last night I wanted to say, okay, it's going to be fine. Now I'm like, now it's just embarrassing because watching the Mets lose tonight, a lot. You're going to hear the home run in a minute. It's going to stun you.
1: The embarrassing part was the guy missing the ball,
0: right, and then to lose in the next inning when Alonso strikes out, and then AJ Ewing basically drops a fly ball at the warning track that he was playing too shallow for.
2: It was in his glove, though.
0: It's an inside the park home run, and the Mets lose 7-5.
1: Yeah.
0: Like that, like all the good vibes. Like when I saw that play, and I see Ewing standing there with his cap kind of askew, and the Orioles are running around the bases, and Citi Field is just, I'm watching it going, this is just embarrassing. This is just absolutely
1: now. They didn't cheer Mayo, they cheered Pete Alonso. Oh. He struck out. Moment was over. Okay, now let's go beat the Orioles.
0: No. Those Mets fans, they got what they deserved. Oh, no, you wanted to root for the Orioles? No. Now we're going to give you the baseball.
1: They did not root for the Orioles.
0: We're going to give you
1: an inside
0: the park
1: home run.
0: No. You want to keep rooting for Pete Alonso. It's like the baseball god said, okay, we'll give you the standing ovation. We'll give you another at-bat because you need some time. Oh, but now you're cheering, and you give them a curtain call after hitting a home run to tie the game in the ninth inning.
1: Right.
0: Now you get what you deserve. Now you get what you deserve.
1: Let the anger flow. Let it flow. You tell me, I'm fine. I'm done with the Mets. Knicks won. And, whatever. Well, and then I've watched you the last two nights, and I've watched your eyes, watched your countenance, and it's eating you alive.
0: I was good last night. I was good until the ninth inning tonight, okay?
2: Oh, you weren't.
0: It's a 3-2 lead for the Mets, and for some reason, with one out, Kodai Senga, who has done a great job closing for the Mets since he's got there, we're pitching to Pete Alonso. No, you know what? You're putting him on first base. You're not going to get beat by Pete Alonso. I can't believe they pitched to the guy.
1: Well, they didn't get beat by him.
0: I don't know what Andy Green is thinking. I don't know what the Mets are thinking. You put Alonso on. You don't.
1: Senga said, I want this guy. He's the guy that got me hurt.
0: I
1: want revenge.
0: No, he didn't say that.
1: He said, I'm going in and I'm going to strike this bum out. He hurt me with his errant throw.
0: He did not say that. I don't care. I don't care if he said he wanted him. You do not let Pete Alonso beat
2: you. Yeah, you do.
0: You do not let that happen.
1: Well, he only tied you.
0: But instead, the game's over. If you walk Pete Alonso, okay, one out and runner at first and not a guy.

0: that it's got a lot of speed, okay, I'm feeling okay. And if you lose...
1: Now, that would have been great if you got that first and then stole a base.
0: You at least lose because somebody else beat you. You don't let Alonso beat you. And yet the Mets, it's so totally Mets, they decide to pitch to Alonso because you know how embarrassing it's going to be if he beats you. So Senga pitches to Alonso. He hits a pretty good pitch. And this is what happened.
2: Kobe, it's high in the air. Center field in deep. Ewing's way back there. He's still going back, and it's off the wall. It's off the wall. It will clear the bases. Mayo to third base. The Mets finally get to in the outfield. They're going to wave in Mayo. He's going for the inside the park home run.
0: Okay, that's the inside the park home run, which we had some time to get to that. We had some time to get to that.
1: Okay. Well, I mean, look, the buildup was going to kill you, so they ripped the Band-Aid off for you. They just got to the end game. We're in the end game now.
0: So here it is. Here's Alonso, down 3-2, ninth inning, one out, first base open. And here's how it turned out.
3: 50 feet, 6 inches away now as Pete hits a high fly.
4: You're not hearing it? Just talk.
0: Okay. All right. We thought maybe it's being taken down across. Maybe someone's decided, Steve Cohen, I'm taking it down across all platforms.
1: This embarrasses all of us, and it's defamatory.
0: Globe. Yeah. Yeah.
1: Across slanderous. The across libelous.
0: The across the
1: whatever globe, term yeah. I can throw out to say this cannot stand.
0: I want to kill this thing from the internet entirely.
1: Stearns is not dealing with this well, and it's affecting him.
0: Okay.
1: He needs to be stricken from the records.
0: Okay, all right. We can't find it anywhere.
1: He's a rich guy. I mean, he can make things happen. That's it.
4: Jason, what did I tell you before the season started about Pete Alonso?
0: What did you tell me, Frostburg?
4: Really? You don't remember?
0: I remember you saying a lot of things.
4: Yeah, that he was going to rip your heart out many times?
0: Yeah, well, just this one time.
4: You were going to wear every...
1: No. I mean, this was number 36, just right?
0: He's having a...
4: You know what comes after 36, right?
0: 37 in a row.
1: Maybe tomorrow.
0: That's what sucks is that he's come back and...
4: Other than the Mets, yeah.
0: And he's grabbed the fan base and the fans have turned on the Mets because they want to see Alonso succeed, to the fact that, I mean, he hit a home run in the ninth inning to tie the game, and he got a curtain call.
1: Yeah,
0: I mean, real that, like, sometimes you have to understand, what are we really doing as fans here? I get that we're, you know, hey, we miss Alonso. I miss Alonso. He's on another team.
1: Nowhere else does that happen.
0: Nowhere else.
1: No, there's loyalty to those career guys.
0: No. Not when a guy hits a home run to tie a game off of you in the ninth inning, are you calling for a guy for
1: a curtain call? It was the 300th. We like round numbers.
0: I wanted to see Alonso's 300th home run. Congratulations. That's just foolish. I get rooting for the guy. I understand. And oh, by the way, he also makes a great defensive play in the 10th inning to save the game when one of the reasons the Mets let him go is because his defense was bad. He makes a great diving play, a throw to first base. Yeah, we're keeping that game.
1: That hurts you far more than any home run. There's a great from the 1966 classic show Batman where this little boy boos Batman, right? He's been framed as the bad guy. And he goes, no blow from any arch villain has ever struck as harshly as that little boy's boo. Diving play hurt you far more than the home run, the curtain call, and everything else.
0: So here it is now. I believe we've called Steve Cohen. We have gotten permission.
1: We've gotten authorization?
0: To be able to air the Pete Alonso home run in the ninth inning.
5: 60 feet, 6 inches away now as Pete hits a high.
4: Long gone.
5: Home run history in Pete Alonso's City Field homecoming.
6: That's what the fans came to see.
4: Damn right.
6: Came to see the polar bear leave the yard. 264 career home runs here with the Mets, and that is number 360 feet.
0: Yeah.
4: Wear it, Jason.
0: That's so embarrassing.
1: That's what the fans came.
0: So embarrassing.
4: Can we hear that again? That was such a good call.
0: Alonso hits it, and he knew it was gone, and he turns, and he screams at the dugout, and he throws the bat.
5: That ball is long gone! Home run history in Pete Alonso's City Field homecoming.
6: Wow. That's what the fans came to see right
0: That's
6: there.
0: So
6: they
0: embarrassing.
6: Came to see the polar bear.
0: That's just so embarrassing. That they, I mean, really, they came to see a guy beat your team. Like, that's...
1: He didn't beat him, though.
0: Well, the game... instead of rooting, hey, now it's time to win a game. Mm-hmm. Because we're coming out to... Look, attendance has been great the last couple of months, too. But now we're coming out. You're over the top. I get you're mad at David Stearns. I understand that. I understand you're mad at David Stearns. But if you're a Mets player right now, if you're Bo Bichette and you're thinking about, do I want to opt into this craziness again?
1: You say, I want to be loved like that guy. Want this? That means I'm taking extra rips in the batting cages. Look at how beloved he is. No. He came back and homered.
0: He's saying
1: wearing a bird on his head.
0: He's saying, no, the Mets fans will love me more if I opt out, go someplace else, and come back and play against them. Like, I mean,
1: no, he hasn't done anything to earn that.
0: What are you doing? Like, I mean, I'm so embarrassed for this because I get it. I get the love for Alonso. I miss him too. He was great, but wow. I mean, it's not been a good season, and letting Pete Alonso go is a bad thing.
4: You say it like the Mets fans, Jason, are going to come to Shea Stadium or whatever the hell they play.
0: The City Field now. It's not been Shea Stadium for a long time. Not a long time. Do I say Dodger fans are going to come to the L.A. Coliseum and root against the Dodgers because it's 1962 and they're sharing it with the Angels?
4: No, it's okay. Why would any fan root against the Dodgers? They're in the postseason for the 14th straight season.
0: When that happened and they gave him a standing ovation, like, we really lost the plot. Like, it's think about all the other players that have come back to play against their former teams. And while they get a warm ovation, if they play well, if they win, do you get the overwhelming consensus of the fans saying, I want to see you defeat my team? No, you don't get that. That's so embarrassing. All the good vibes are all good. This is the most embarrassing moment of the season in Major League Baseball for a team. It doesn't get more embarrassing I don't care if you're one of the worst teams. I don't care if you were supposed to be a good team and you're bad. Doesn't matter. There is nothing more embarrassing than this moment right now.
1: Wow.
0: In one day, it went from everything will be fine, but now this is just, I can't get over it.
1: They just showed love for a guy that gave them so many joyous highlights of their lives.
0: They'll always
1: be linked with Pete Alonso through the digital memory that they have for the ticket they didn't receive that's on their phone. They screenshotted that forever.
0: This is the most this is where it's okay. The team has hit rock bottom. Like, this Mets season has hit absolute rock bottom now, to the point where now they're a punchline again. Hey, they have played well. They had young players. No,
1: this isn't a punchline.
0: Look at this punchline.
1: This is the celebration of fandom at its best.
0: They can't even get their fans to come out and continue to root for the team while you're playing against your former star.
1: Because they suck. No, they rooted for him for four at bats, and maybe a couple of guys cheered when he made that diving play. No. But otherwise. Otherwise, they wanted the Mets to win.
0: No, they didn't. No,
1: they did not want the Orioles to win this game. Either that or they want to lose the rest of them so they finish with 69 wins.
0: You know Alonso winning and playing well is going to help them win a game. I think fans understand that.
1: No. It's like my old adage in fantasy football.
0: That's so embarrassing.
1: I could draft Brett Favre, even though I hate the Packers. But I was realistic. No. They weren't going to get shut out. I just wanted them to lose 35-31 every week.
0: When Brett Favre came back to play against the Green Bay Packers, did they cheer for him when he threw touchdowns?
1: There were a bunch of people
0: they cheered
1: sure
0: for him
1: thrilled.
0: Before, and I'm sure there were a few people. But not like that. Not like this where, hey, forget it. I'm glad you're beating our team.
4: Jason,
0: most embarrassing moment of the year.
4: What's more entertaining, Pete Alonso or the Mets? Pete Alonso.
1: Say it.
0: The Jets won. And the Knicks won it all. That's what I got to remember.
1: I'm telling you, Senga said, I want revenge on this guy that hurt me. And then he got.
0: Exit Albata Fresca, exit Swollen Dome. Worst, most embarrassing moment of the year in baseball.
4: Meet the Mets.
0: Nothing else is close. Nothing else is close. 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
0: Very nice. Well played. Well played. Fox Sports Radio, the Jason Smith Show with my best friend, Mike Harmon.
1: Yeah.
0: The wait is over. 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The crown is yours. Joining us now on the hotline, long time MLB Network insider extraordinaire, Fox Sports Radio, MLB insider, on Twitter, at John Morosi. It is the Pope, John Morosi. There's a nuts and bolts introduction of John Morosi tonight because, Pope, I need David Stern's phone number and I need it right now. I need you to just text it to me so I can call him. I won't tell him where I got it. You're safe. I won't say anything. But I need his phone number so I can go call him.
25: You know why? Well, Jason, here's what I want to say to you. When Pete Alonso left the Mets, because, by the way, as we all know, they did not have sufficient, significant, meaningful interest in retaining him. When he left, I probably should have known that I needed to predict that he would hit his 300th career home run at Citi Field against the Mets on September 15th, right before we joined this weekly segment on your radio program. There was a 1,000% chance that it was going to unfold exactly as it did. And stunningly, and I'll say this, I, of course, a little tongue-in-cheek there, but let's be honest here. The Mets thought they could win the efficiency game and nickel and dime to find a way to have a more efficient lineup, and they thought that Pete Alonso for Jorge Polanco was a suitable swap to make at first base, and they were wrong. And that's where we're at. And tonight underscores something that's been true all season long. The Mets have been humbled. And Jason, the only silver lining that I would mention to you right now is this, that all of this, the Mets' spectacular failure of a season, although they have played better of late, last month or so, and the Dodgers, a little bit of uncertainty about what their ownership spending capacity looks like, this is exactly the type of recipe that will deliver Tarek Skubal to the Mets, more than likely, if you look at it. If you look at the contours of the marketplace. So feel free, as I heard a wise person say before, get all the way into your feelings right now. If you want to have, for the balance of this amazing radio program, just have a good cry, have a good cry. Get it out. Own it. Live it. Love it. All those things. And then remember this, as a high school coach would say, remember this feeling right now. Remember this feeling. Because when you sign Scoobal, whenever that happens, and I'm, when might be a strong word, but when possibly you sign Scoobal, just it'll make your celebration a little bit sweeter. And ladies and gentlemen, if this sounds like on-air sports talk therapy, that's exactly what it is.
1: There you go. You got a little bit of therapy session there. My guy's living and dying with the end of this game, especially as Mayo flipped his helmet off rounding as he got ready to round third. That took it to a whole other level, JP.
25: Well, and can I just make a point? And this means you're both friends of mine, but I want to make sure I get this point out here. And Justin, of course, one of the great producers in the history of sports radio, is in the same category too. Why this show works so well is that you all care so deeply about sports overall and also your own teams. You have not lost your ability to still get devoted and connected to a team. Everyone, listen to this, is what Mike is describing that Jason is going through right now. Yeah, the Alonzo homer amplifies the emotional quotient on this game. But let's be honest. This is a meaningless game. Meaningless game on a Tuesday night in September. The Mets have been out of this thing for like 3 months. And Jason Smith, my friend, is still hanging on every single out and action at Citi Field tonight. That is why he's a great radio host. Mike Harmon was in on the White Sox way before it was cool. And Justin was cheering for the Dodgers at least a month or two before this streak of 14 straight playoff appearances began. Okay?
1: Yeah.
25: At least a couple months before that happened. All right, so you have all, I have seen all of you put in your meaningful investment as a sports fan, and it's why the show is so great.
1: Well, see, JP, I was able to, you know, take my angst over that fly ball that just hung up there forever that Antonacci couldn't get to because the Alonzo thing played out live and in living color. So we've been trying to get Jason through it.
0: John Paul, they gave him a curtain call for hitting a home run in the ninth inning that tied the game.
1: No, that tied it.
0: That's the most embarrassing moment of the year in Major League Baseball, where the home team fans have turned against the team entirely in for two straight days, that when a guy ties the game in the ninth inning with a home run, they give him a curtain call. Like, oh my goodness.
25: No, I look at it exactly the opposite. It's evidence of what great fans there are in New York, because if you look at the Mets lineup today, how many people in that lineup are more meaningful to Mets fans than Pete Alonso? And they haven't forgotten the memories that Pete gave them. And let's also remember that, and this should be a lesson to all GMs always, everywhere from now until the rest of time, that this is not just an optimization exercise. You are still asking your fans to pay their hard-earned money to watch your team play, and part of what makes them do that is what? Feeling connected to the players on the field. Now, sentimentality has an expiration date for everybody. You can't just sentimental your way through all decisions. But if you're going to say goodbye to Pete Alonso, you better have a better plan. They didn't have a better plan. And to me, The Mets receiving Pete in the way that they did is evidence and is in many ways the most stinging indictment of all of the way this team and this roster was constructed, because you've got someone who was so beloved and so favored by Mets fans and will always be that way, that, you know what, you could probably sell a lot of tickets if you still had them, because people like watching them play. And he's always given everything he's had. So all those different parts of it, this is a good reminder, no matter what sport you're running, this is not just an exercise in maximizing every dollar spent. There is still a heart in the game. Pete Alonso represents the heart of baseball.
1: Look at that. That was poetic.
0: That was awesome.
1: That was damn poetic.
0: I don't feel any better, but it was an awesome thing. But that was really, really great. That was fantastic.
1: I mean, we could get a string quartet behind that and play it at weddings.
0: That was fantastic.
1: I mean, that was
0: stuff.
1: Great.
0: Fantastic stuff.
1: All right, that said, I'm in my feels, too, because my team's 3-7 in their last 10, struggling down the stretch. As we look to the end game here, JP, we got 2 weeks for teams trying to make their bid for those last wild card. We got any surprises on the board?
25: You know, interesting question. I think the one surprise I would say is the potential of one of those divisions in the American League flipping. You know, we're so used to locking in on, all right, Houston's in first, Texas is in second, where are they going? And then the White Sox are in first, the Guardians are in second. And therefore, what do the Guardians have relationship-wise with Toronto? All of this could get scrambled because the Rangers could pass the Astros, and the Guardians, who are now a half a game back of the White Sox, could certainly pass them. And so when you start adding all of it together, you're in for a really dramatic conclusion. I really think last night's loss, took a lot out of the Blue Jays. That to me, was a game they had to have. They lose it. Now they're 2 games back of Cleveland. The Jays do not have the tiebreaker against the White Sox. And so now that's a huge thing to think about, to where they used to have it again. They still do have it against the Guardians, but it may not be relevant if the Guardians pass the White Sox and the White Sox become the team that you are contending with. So I think Toronto, for a while, I was really high and bullish on them. But they might be slipping a little bit, and just don't be surprised if the Rangers find a way to catch up on Houston. Houston, you look at their team, and they've got, at last check, one pitcher, Peter Lambert, with more than 100 innings pitched. Somehow they're getting it done with a whole lot of Yordan Alvarez, of course. But that's what I'm looking at right now, is just that chaotic nature of things there in the American League wildcard picture. Big fan of the way the Guardians have played of late, and I think that whether they win the division or win a wild card, Cleveland's got an excellent chance to be part of October.
0: All right, John Paul, another big headline tonight. We watched the Brewers clinch their fourth straight NL Central title. They win, the Cubs lose. And, you know, we talked about this a little bit last week when the Brewers and the Rays both clinched playoff spots. The success of both these teams really doesn't make sense. It shouldn't happen in this era of baseball. And the fact that the small market Rays have been able to basically be a good team for a decade is incredible. But the Brewers, not only are the Brewers winning, John Paul, they're hitting the fewest home runs in Major League Baseball, and still they win. They're flying in the face of what it is to be competitive and how teams are built in Major League Baseball, and they are showing us that, hey, we can do it this way. We can lose our GM, doesn't matter. We can lose our manager, doesn't matter. We can lose our ace, doesn't matter. Here we are, winning our division again, not hitting home runs, you know, moving guys around like they're playing like it's 1987.
25: I love it, and a couple thoughts there. You're right. Best record National League Milwaukee, best record American League Tampa. Unique set of circumstances that two small market teams have the best records. I will also say we will see what it looks like come October, because we have seen many times where the charming underdog story of the regular season that gets by with a lot of quality pitching, defense, base running, and timely hitting, that formula does not always work in October, because you'd need a bit more of the home run power to counterbalance the fact that it's harder and harder to string together a bunch of hits to get a rally going, just because the pitching is that good. Now, if they are able to defy that, if the World Series becomes Tampa Bay against Milwaukee, it will have certainly some ramifications for the bargaining that's going to be coming up this winter. But I also think it will open the eyes of a lot of people towards what it looks like to optimize and to build the best roster on a budget. And yet, to bring it back full circle, bringing in Polanco to play first base for the Mets was a smaller market, almost Milwaukee Brewers type of a move. Didn't work out, but it was of that same school of thought. I think it's fascinating, and certainly Andrew Friedman has done this to a great extent. The ability to use some smaller market principles with a big budget that allows you to outspend and in some ways outwork your own mistakes, because Kyle Tucker hasn't really worked out that well, although he's been better lately. You think about all the money the Dodgers have spent on guys that are on the injured list. That is a departure from what Friedman learned in Tampa. So it's going to be really interesting to me to see if this regular season success translates to October glory, and if the World Series is going between Miller Park, or American Phantom Field, I should say, and the Trop, it's going to be something that we talk about for a long time, about what it means for the overall financial underpinning of Major League Baseball.
1: All right, 31-30 was the final. Week one, the Lions escape with the win in overtime over the Saints. Quick turnaround. They're here Thursday night against the Buffalo Bills. Bills a 4.5-point favorite, 54.5. As we do each and every week, what are the Lions doing this week, JP?
25: Buffalo Bills 28, Detroit Lions 20. I do not see a victory coming up.
0: You're only predicting 20 points for the Lions. That's really something, John Paul.
25: I mean, Buffalo's got a good team, and all the energy, new stadium, etc. I will tell you this: last weekend, I was there in person for Oklahoma, Michigan. Did not expect Michigan to win that game, so I was wrong there. Of course, they came back and won. This weekend, I may be doing a little bit of radio coverage. We'll see how we do in terms of joining our Fox Sports Radio friends. But I will be there in South Bend Saturday evening, Notre Dame and Michigan State. So I'm trying to get in all the great Midwestern college football I can before the big postseason begins for baseball. But I thought you'd appreciate that. I'm trying to do my homework. I'm going to the field. I'm going to the venues. Why? Because when I'm on the Jason Smith Show, I got to be more conversant in all these teams I'm talking about. Certainly high on CJ Carr for the Heisman Trophy. I believe the Irish win this game by 2 touchdowns.
0: He is now college football correspondent extraordinaire, John Paul Morosi. He is here. He is there like Roy Kent. He is everywhere. On Twitter at John Morosi. Pope, as always, buddy, appreciate it. You can text me Stearnsy's number. We're all good. We'll talk to you next week.
25: Oi! Oi!
1: See you, buddy.
0: There goes John Paul. Time now to find out what's trending in the wide world of sports. The guy's been called the Roy Kent of Fox Sports Radio. Every other word's a curse word. Yeah. It's Steve DeSager.
4: Actually, that was you when the Alonso home run went out.
1: It's true.
4: As I told you earlier, I think Pete Alonso throwing his bat in jubilation when that tied the game in the ninth.
0: He threw his bat further and longer than when he celebrated the home run against the Brewers in the playoffs 3 years ago.
4: I think he threw the bat longer than you threw the remote control when he actually hit it up. By the way, you talked about the Milwaukee Brewers. Do you know this is 4 straight years they've clinched the NL Central title? 5 of the last 6, they clinched the division crown tonight, winning 5-1 at Pittsburgh. The win to Jacob Bizarrowski, 5 scoreless innings, 7 strikeouts. Washington beat Philadelphia 6-3. Kyle Schwarber did hit his 45th homer, but the loss to Christopher Sanchez, who was 17-5. Phil's pitcher Jesus Luzardo is 14-5, but the team placed him on the IL today with shoulder inflammation. So the Phillies now 5.5 games behind the first place Braves in the NL East, and under 2 weeks left in the season, Atlanta won 6-3 at the Cubs, hitting 2-run homers in the 6th and the 7th and the 9th innings. Pete Kerr-Armstrong went 0-for-5 for the Cubs. The Dodgers won 4-0 at Cincinnati. The win to Yoshinobu Yamamoto, 7 innings, 7 strikeouts. Dodger first baseman Freddie Freeman with the bad knee returned and had 3 hits. In the AL Central, the Guardians are only 0.5 games back of the first place White Sox at Cleveland with a 2-run double, bottom of the 9th. Guardians beat the White Sox 7-6. Tampa Bay 2-1 over the A's. Junior Caminero, a solo homer in the bottom of the 9th. His 41st homer of the year that leads the American League. Detroit won its 6th straight game, just in time. 10-1 the final at Toronto. The Blue Jays 2 games out now for the final AL wild card behind the Guardians. Baltimore did beat the Mets in 11 innings in New York, 7-5. Ex-Mec Pete Alonso, the tying solo homer top of the 9th. He leads the AL in RBIs with now 101. That was his 36th home run. Yankees won 8-1 at Minnesota. The win to Max Fried was 7 innings of work. Yanks in the AL East, still 3.5 games behind Tampa Bay. Aaron Judge did not play tonight. The Rays will be at the Yankees next week for a 4-game series. Giants ended a 4-game losing streak, winning at St. Louis 10-3. Colorado snapped San Diego's 8-game winning streak 9-3. The Rockies had lost 8 in a row. To start the night, the Padres were 2.5 up on the Diamondbacks for the last NL wild card. Arizona has one of the late games, still tied with the Marlins, 1-1, bottom of the seventh. Houston and Texas each won. In the AL West, Houston now 76-75, still just a one-game lead over the Rangers. By the way, happy Jacob DeGrom Day. In Texas, 4-2, Rangers over Boston. DeGrom, 8 strikeouts in his 5 innings of work. Houston infielder Carlos Correa will not return this year. Ankle surgery in May. The Ravens cut kicker Jake Moody from their practice squad. A reminder this Friday night on Fox TV, college football, number 13 Texas Tech hosts number 22 Houston. And Lionel Messi will play his final home game for Argentina, an exhibition in Buenos Aires, October 6th. He has played over 200 games for his national team. Back to you.
0: Thank you, Steve-O. Jason Smith, Mike Harmon live from the Fox Sports Radio Studios. Coming up next, a big-time college football story. And you want a hot take? It's not going to get any hotter than what we have to say coming up next. Jason and Mike, Fox Sports Radio.
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0: in a while. Mm-hmm. Today, head coach Ryan Day said there's going to be some changes following what happened, right? There's got to be some.
1: Does that mean Sean Payton's taking back play calling duties? I'm sorry, wrong team.
0: It means that Drew Brees is coming out of retirement to play quarterback for Ohio State.
1: Back to the Big Ten.
0: Quote, we have to make some hard decisions. Go ahead, give your hard times line. Go ahead.
1: Hard times.
0: Okay.
1: When they give you a gold watch and send you on your way.
0: I honestly wonder, because remember now, it's going to sound insane.
1: Mm-hmm.
0: What happens to Ryan Day if Ohio State has another subpar season? The stakes for Ohio State are Big Ten champions, playoff every year, every single year. And it's not just make the playoff, it's get there, it's win. The guy won a national title 2 years ago.
1: Yeah.
0: But still, he has never gotten the hug from the fans from Buckeye Nation. Why? Because he had trouble beating Michigan. Mm-hmm. Years where they were really good, he lost to Michigan. He had a better team. He had a $100 million roster. He lost to Michigan.
1: Plus side, I mean, he can argue they were cheating.
0: Right? But it doesn't matter. You still lost to Michigan, right? They had beaten Michigan for a long time. Mm-hmm. Suddenly now, Harbaugh starts winning. They win the national championship. Not forgiven. Ohio State wins the title the next year, but loses to Michigan. Half of the fans of Ohio State would say, I would give back the national title to have beaten Michigan that game because it was such a huge upset.
1: Which is always so insane to me, but I understand.
0: But that's that rivalry, that's right?
1: I can't tell you how to feel.
0: I've been inside that rivalry for 30 years now. They lose this game to Texas in embarrassing fashion. Ryan Day's record overall at Ohio State is something like 98-4 against most teams, but like 98-10 against Michigan. If this season doesn't turn out to be an acceptable one, which is a Big Ten championship and at least the semifinal of the college football playoff, I wonder how much more time Ryan Day has with Ohio State. Because last year was his most talented roster in years. I mean, more talented than one that won the national championship. They didn't even win the Big Ten. You watched Indiana and Kurt Cignetti show up and say, yeah, now we're the big bad guys on the block now. And again, with that roster, they not only didn't win, they didn't even win the Big Ten. And they lose in the play, and they lose in the playoff. The losses for Ryan Day are so bad and they're so big, they overshadow the regular excellence, level of excellence that Ohio State has played at for the better part of the past decade with him.
1: Right? Yeah, again, it's insane. He's 83-13. He's 55-5 in the Big Ten.
0: But it doesn't matter because what are people looking at? Couldn't beat Michigan. Michigan won the title. We won the title, but we lost to Michigan. Last year, we're thinking title again, and we don't even win the Big Ten. And it's not like Michigan won. Indiana wins the Big Ten. What are we doing? These losses are so bad. If this year isn't better for him, and I mean it's got to start with a Big Ten championship, I really wonder how much longer he has. Because I'll just go back to the 90s when John Cooper was a hell of a coach for Ohio State, right? He was winning all the time. But what happened? He couldn't beat Michigan. What happened? John Cooper got fired, right? Jim Tressel shows up, beats Michigan every year. He keeps a job as long as he... Then finally this crazy tattoo snafu
1: that really does not age well.
0: No, it doesn't. You know, gets him pushed out, but he beat Michigan every year.
1: Yeah,
0: right?
1: It was dumb at the time.
0: Urban Meyer doesn't matter. He beat Michigan every year. You don't beat Michigan, you don't win Big Ten titles. You know, I don't know if this isn't a Big Ten year, title year, and it's really difficult now because now you're trying to come from behind. You already lost one game. You have another couple of teams that are really good. I wonder how much more time Ryan Day has as head coach with Ohio State. Cause after this past weekend, there's a clock on it now. After blowing this game to Ohio State, to Texas, there's a clock on his time at Ohio State.
1: Yeah, I mean, we've talked about this for years with the way programs, and I use that term very loosely because that's how we describe professional leagues as well. You don't get a time to build anymore. All right. Once upon a time, it's like, all right, we got this in place. And now whether it's a quarterback, your point guard, your center, whatever it is, and then you get to build around. Like, we don't get that. We want the immediate returns, particularly when you start writing massive checks to a lot of guys. You look at their schedule going forward, fortunately, you know, non-conference game, and I hope we get the expansion of the playoffs sooner rather than later, because then we get to keep these games. Otherwise, they go away, right? Because if this is what does them in. Later on in October, you're at Indiana on the 17th, a bye week, and then they come out here to play USC. The

0: Following week, they've got Oregon at home. There's your 3 weeks of the Big Ten schedule that are a beast before that November 28th battle against Michigan. But for Ryan Day, yeah, it looks so natural. No one can tell. Arthur Smith needs to dial something up in a big way these final 7-8 games.
1: Exit out by the Fresca, exit Swollen Dome. It sounds crazy, but again, I know this rivalry. I know this school. Coming up next, we have a big story out of the NBA to get to. 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
19: In late night baseball at Arizona, the Diamondbacks in the bottom of the eighth are tied 1-1 with Miami. The D-backs started the night 2.5 games behind San Diego for the last NL wildcard spot. The regular season ends in under 2 weeks. The Padres have lost. Their 8-game winning streak is over, losing 9-3 at Colorado, which had lost 8 in a row. In the AL West, Houston's still a game up on the Rangers. They each won tonight. Yankees and Tampa Bay each won. Yankees still 3.5 back of the Rays in the AL East. That Tampa Bay win was 2-1 over the A's. Junior Caminero with a solo homer in the bottom of the ninth. Baltimore in 11 innings beat the Mets 7-5. Philadelphia losing at Washington 6-3 despite a Kyle Schwarber home run, his 45th. Milwaukee won and clinched the NL Central title tonight. The Dodgers shut out the Reds 4-0. And Cleveland with a two-run double bottom of the ninth beat the first-place White Sox 7-6. I'm Steve DeSager.
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0: Second half did it.
1: 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Again, that's Jason Smith Show. Hit the subscribe button, then tap the thumbs up icon. Comment away. Whether you agree or disagree, let us know what you think. Again, just search Jason Smith Show on YouTube and subscribe. So we got more NFL coming up. You want to know, we've talked about some teams and some teams that have had really bad week ones in the NFL. Now that we're putting week one to bed, getting ready for week two, three individuals that had the worst week one of the NFL. And here's a hint. None of them are Bo Nix, Matthew Stafford. Worst, three individuals with the worst week one in the NFL.
0: Well, I mean, McVay called the play for Matthew Stafford, so it could be him. And he no longer has Myles Garrett on
1: his defense. No. Three people actually had worse week ones than Sean McVay.
0: That's worst one hell of a medal stand.
1: Worst week ones than Drake May.
0: How about that? You want to take a guess? At Swollen Dome.
1: But
0: give us your thoughts.
1: This story today, and finally now, mercifully, we're at the end of Pablo Torre finding out anything about the Clippers. As NBA Commissioner Adam Silver spoke today for the first time following the penalties against the Clippers for suspension of Steve Ballmer for a year, fining the Clippers $30 million, stripping them of 5 first-round picks because of investigations into Kawhi Leonard and the Clippers circumventing the salary cap. In his first comments, he has said, listen, the Clippers earned their appropriate consequences in the Kawhi Leonard case, and he now considers it closed. Quote, everyone in this room understands that part of the core responsibility of the league is to have a set of rules that everyone agrees to operate under. And if those rules are found to be violated, then there will be appropriate consequences. Oh, I love how tough he's talking now when he's basically let teams and owners do whatever the hell they want to for the better part of a decade. But, oh, hey, wait a minute. If some crazy journalist finds something out and I have no choice but to act, there will be consequences.
0: Instead of a suit, he should have been walking around with these spiked shoulder pads like the Road Warriors back in the day. Look at me. I'm tough.
1: Oh, there's consequences. Like that. There's consequences. Yeah, oh, no, no.
0: You break rules, we'll come after you.
1: Yeah. Like Bugs Bunny likes to say, consequences, schmonsequences.
0: Nicely done.
1: I like how tough he is talking when he has never talked tough before. But now suddenly it's a layup. He had to penalize them. Pablo Torre found out. People talk. There's nothing else he can do.
2: Steve Ballmer, no.
1: He already said there's nothing there with Brunson. There's nothing there. Completely different stories, and it doesn't matter because we won the title.
2: Do you think Brunson's going on Law and Order? There's something there.
0: Got to get that second career and make some friends.
1: Mariska Hargitay is going to be defending. You know, they're all defending him now.
0: Why is Jalen Brunson sitting over there with the script coordinator and the guy that's kind of giving us advice from the police department?
2: Yeah, Pablo Torre's going to help her arrest him in that episode.
1: No, they're going to have him in witness relocation, protective custody, not going to know where he is. No, she's going to go, you get to Jalen Brunson over my dead body. Good luck.
0: The thing that I keep coming back to and coming out of this latest Adam Silver, I'm going to take my victory lap, is Steve Ballmer, right? Remember that first response was how strongly they disagreed. It was biased. This is bogus. This is terrible.
1: Yeah.
0: And it's egregious, and it's the worst thing ever. And then the tone changed, and in the middle of a football Sunday, opening week of the National Football League season, we get we accept it, and we move on. What else is there that gets buried because of this? That's all I want to know. How did we go from here to here? How did we cross that chasm?
1: Mr. Ballmer, I saw that dude, Edward, looking at the algorithm of the exact perfect time to put out a statement where no one will pay attention to it is at 1:12 p.m. Eastern time on a Sunday. Great, let's set it up to let it go then. That's going to be just fine. Developers, developers, developers, let's do it. Okay, we have that tweet, that message scheduled to go out at the time that the least amount of people are going to be paying attention.
0: We have a lot of toilets in our facility. We can flush down all the paperwork and have no problem.
1: I mean, this whole thing, look, I'm glad it's over. And this is the other part that gets me about, Silver talking tough the way he does, is that he talks about, hey, if you run afoul of the rules, you need mm-hmm. you're going to wind up getting caught. It's been probably what? 12 to 15 days since we knew this was happening. And I know that you're penalizing the team, but $700,000 fine for Kawhi Leonard, like, that's ridiculous. Okay. He's got to have more culpability than this. I know he complied.
0: Yeah, he flipped.
1: But you still, okay, this is where, like in the TV show where they go, I get full immunity. Yeah, we'll see what we do. We'll see what we talk to. You don't get that written up statement. You don't get to dictate what you want. We'll see. You give us something we can use, and we'll see what we can do for you.
0: What did the district attorney offer you in exchange for your testimony here today?
1: I mean, not that you have to take more money from Kawhi Leonard, but something where he's a willing participant in all of this, where it's got to be some sort of suspension, because that's what you do to a player, right? For owners, you fine, you take draft picks, you do it. But for a player, it's some sort of suspension.
0: No, in Kawhi's case, he's got to play.
1: No.
0: That's Toronto, the penalty.
1: You got to play for Toronto. Toronto would still make the trade. They would still welcome him. And you don't have to suspend him for a year, but you got to give him something that means – you got to give him 20 games. You got to give him something that means something so players can say, whoa. Because right now, what's going to happen? If another player wants to do this, they're going to say, well, precedent was set. They're not going to go against precedent. So if I want to do this and roll the dice, I know the team is going to get penalized, not me. Like there needed to be something more for Kawhi Leonard, because it's not like the Clippers decide, hey, let's do this. He was like, oh, I didn't know. I didn't know where the money was coming from. I had no idea about planting trees. I had no idea about and I know that he misses 20 games a year anyway, so maybe he'll actually stay on the court for 60, because if he's missing these 20 games, he'll be healthier the rest of the way. Like, the fact that Silver talks so tough about punishing the Clippers with all of these, it's the Clippers, because you know what? There is something to be said that because it's the Clippers, he's talking tough. If this was the Knicks, if this was the Lakers, would he be talking like this? No. There is no way he'd be talking this about one of the top big star franchises in the NBA. He would not be doing, but the Clippers, so I can come down on them because it's just the Clippers. Now I get to talk big, but now the player that needs some sort of comeuppance, some sort of deterrent so players in the future don't do this, $700,000 for Kawhi Leonard? Like, he's doing that laugh, and he's walking away going, that's all I got, and I get to go to Toronto? Oh, it's all good, man. I am absolutely fine. Like, that's even more embarrassing for Adam Silver. He's like, yeah, look how tough I am. Well, what about the guy you should have come down tougher on? Oh, yeah. Well, you better hope I don't see him in a dark alley at some point. Yeah, and we're going to fight. That's even more embarrassing for me for him.
0: Yeah, when it gets down to it, right, the rules of engagement, there's no going to arbitration. The Players Association, went state and flipped and said, all right, here we comply. So you get the $700,000. And I agree with you. And I understand to some degree the argument of like, well, the teams know the side of the rule, go tell Uncle Dennis to go away and move on. But
1: not even Uncle Dennis. He even tried to get Uncle Dennis.
0: But you know what I mean? Like, because Kawhi in his statement made sure, hey, look, all my representatives and the people, whatever, I mean, come on.
1: Yeah.
0: They know, they should know better. But didn't stop them before, right? There were reports of the asks made on the Lakers and other teams. This is certainly not new ground, and we could say all we want, hey, there's a ton of evidence or at least speculation on other players, and that's true. This is the one they decided to go after. So they were able to go after the guy with the deepest pockets,
1: mm-hmm.
0: right? The old rounding error, although I still say anybody that loses $30 million is still not happy about losing $30 million, no matter how much is still in reserves. But for Kawhi Leonard, more or less gets off scot-free. I mean, it's the next ask, as you say. What player isn't, if they're inclined to go this route, and there's plenty of money to be had out there through the legitimate transactional things with sponsors and partners and the, hey, I introduced you, because that's the funny part to me of all of it. Well, you know, you went above and beyond. In this case, all the evidence was you went above and beyond. Generally, all you got to do is get a couple of folks in the room and the deals start to happen. This one ended up going into a whole other level of fraud, legitimately, with people in prison. So I think that's the other reason the NBA acted. If it would have just been, hey, here's a perfectly solvent company that was operating above board in terms of their normal transactions, that it would have been okay. In this case, it was a guy committing fraud, so that it goes and makes everybody look that much worse.
1: Yeah.
0: Right? Because now, how much are you complicit in the actual fraud as opposed to just circumventing the cap?
1: Oh,
0: right?
1: Yeah.
0: So
1: yeah,
0: it makes the league look much worse if you can somehow prove beyond some reasonable doubt that existed as well. So Adam Silver gets to do his chesty press conferences and everything else. Boy, they can't wait for training camp to begin.
1: I'll tell you, what a bad offseason for the NBA.
0: Oh, it's been miserable.
1: Well, you have the Knicks winning the title, but the rest of the stuff. But, like, that's the thing, is that you see Adam Silver and he's talking like this, and I really wonder what the players' reaction to this is. Like, when they see him talk, listen, go, oh, you'll be punished. Yeah, that guy, don't worry. He's never going to do anything to us. Don't worry, man. Don't worry, it's fine. Look, he only gave Kawhi $700,000. He's so scared of us, you have no idea. He is so scared of upsetting players and influential owners, you just forget it, man. Don't worry about it. You mean it? Yeah, he's good. Just let him talk. Let him do his thing. Again, the players have had Adam Silver where they've wanted him basically since he took over for David Stern, right? They got him. He's afraid to do it. He puts out test balloons on things. He doesn't want to upset players, doesn't want to upset the influential owners, talks about stuff, puts stuff out there. But when it really comes to doing things, like, it's got to be like the biggest slam dunk. All right, if I do this, there's nobody that's going to be mad at me, right? Okay, so then I'll come down. Like, nobody is mad at the penalty for the Clippers. Nobody's mad because they were found to do something illegal. And again, it wasn't the NBA. It's Pablo Torrey that found all of this stuff out. It's an independent investigator that found this stuff out. Your NBA could not do it. So this is that, which tells you that, okay, when I have no choice and nobody's going to be upset, okay, even Steve Ballmer, I know he's not going to be happy, but he's going to accept the penalty. Steve Ballmer accepts the penalty so they can go forward, because basically this year, look, what are you trying to do anyway? You just traded Kawhi Leonard. You got a couple of picks. You got Brandon Ingram. You got a couple of guys, but you're not going to be any better in a loaded Western Conference. Yeah. You're trying to reset to try to keep the Clippers and make them relevant again in a year.
0: Yeah, it's just funny, right? Kawhi had his, what, three-year, $150 million extension through this coming season that he'd signed, $50.3 million base, all of that, and add the $40 million or whatever the hell he was supposed to have cleared on this other thing, and it's a $700,000 fine. Sign me up.
1: Yeah.
0: Right?
1: Yeah.
0: I mean, absolutely.
1: Oh, so I made how many millions of dollars in circumventing the cap, and you're going to fine me $700,000?
0: No, that's it, yeah.
1: Like, and I get
0: and at the end, all I do is raise my hand and go, yeah, I did it.
1: And I get where sometimes leagues go, well, that's the most I can fine them. Okay, so you find something else then.
0: Yeah.
1: So you find something else. I mean, if you said 20 games for Kawhi Leonard, okay. Okay, 20 games without pay. Nobody wants to go through that. Okay, is that a little light? Yeah, but I'm okay with having this done and moving on from there, right? The business stuff. Yeah, you can give them a year, and no one's going to bat an eye. Player-wise, boy, it's a new team. It's the Raptors. Do you really want to hurt them? But 20 games, I got to do something. Like, that would have been enough. That would have been enough in my eyes.
0: Just remember, this all would have probably gotten swept away for the most part if ESPN hadn't had that report saying, basically mocking the NBA.
1: Yeah, yeah, no, I can't find anything. I'll show you can't find anything. Yeah, how about this? Bam! He did it. Pablo Torre did the In Living Color. If I could just find where my BAM! He did the Damon Wayans on him. No, I don't know where I could BAM! Exit out of Fresca, exit Swollen Dome. Jason Smith, Mike Harmon, live from the Fox Sports Radio studios. Coming up next, what three people had the worst week one of the NFL? Straight ahead, Jason and Mike, Fox Sports Radio.
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3: Week one in the NFL is a wrap. The Seahawks stiff-armed the Pats in Seattle, while the Bills took the Texans on a haunted hayride. The Bears couldn't stop scoring in Carolina, and the Giants get the win in Harbaugh's blue debut. It's week two in the NFL. 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

0: Hey, it's Seamus O'Doul.
1: Hey, I celebrate them all.
0: Jason Smith.
1: Chuck Schwartz here.
2: Maybe play a game of ouch, ouch, you're on my hair?
0: Chuck Schwartz and Seamus O'Doul. Yeah, let's go. Okay, very
1: good. I'd find you.
0: Week one of the NFL, now all in our rearview mirror. After Monday Night Football, tomorrow we get ready. We're previewing week two. We're in a great spot now, right? Football is here. We're just rolling football to football. There have been a lot of bad week ones. The Rams had a bad week one. The Patriots week one was terrible. The Broncos week one was terrible.
1: Disastrous,
0: right?
1: Yes.
0: I mean, but there are three people who had the worst week ones in the NFL. An owner, a coach, and a quarterback, right? We'll go we'll go top three most important people on a franchise. Owner, head coach, quarterback. Who do you want to do first?
1: Let's go with the probably least controversial, and that's quarterback.
0: Quarterback. The worst week anybody has a quarterback is a guy who didn't even see the field. There is nobody quarterback who had a worse week one than J.J. McCarthy.
1: Wow.
0: Nobody.
1: Yeah, it was not good for him.
0: Kyler Murray gets hurt early, right?
1: Very
0: we don't know
1: early.
0: What kind of game Kyler Murray was going to have.
1: Interception early, but then leaves with the
0: right. You don't know, right? I mean, and hopefully he's going to be able to play. It didn't seem like it was that serious, but of course, you know, that kind of injury comes out. Carson Wentz comes in and lights it up. And lights it up for Minnesota. I didn't think Carson Wentz could still do that. Eddie could. The fact that basically every single quarterback that Kevin O'Connell has had, that he has put in a game, has played well, except for J.J. McCarthy, tells you what kind of quarterback he is, right? In the O'Connell era, you had Cousins, who was really good until he got hurt, and then he left. When he got hurt, Josh Dobbs came in. Remember when all of a sudden Josh Dobbs?
1: Oh, yeah.
0: He's a household name for like 7 or 8 weeks.
1: He's a rocket scientist.
0: He was doing commercials, Josh Dobbs.
1: That's right.
0: Sam Darnold comes in, lights it up. Pro Bowl year, right?
1: Wins.
0: Wonderful, right?
1: Yeah.
0: $100 million contract, goes to the Seahawks, wins a Super Bowl, okay? Carson Wentz comes in, lights it up, plays tremendously well. Who's the one guy that hasn't played well? J.J. McCarthy. What is that? What does that tell you about the Vikings? I mean, again, this story still going nowhere. The Vikings have, and look, I can't believe they won week one. We'll have more on the Packers later on this week. But winning this game, I didn't think they could win. Vegas obviously knew something, making them the favorites with, here's Kyler Murray's first game. He gets knocked out, and the backup quarterback comes in, and they basically double him up. Like, this should not have happened, but it did. But still, it shows you, wow, we really screwed up that quarterback decision, man. But just by having, even though Carson Wentz played great and it was a win for us, it still showed us how badly we screwed up that quarterback decision.
1: Now, remember, they fired the GM that made that pick. So they've fixed that glitch. Now, the only problem is you don't have the player that you would have selected instead of McCarthy. Mm. But as we've talked about forever, whether it was a snow job, however you got into that decision process, if you decide that that's the quarterback you want, you live and die with it. Now, O'Connell's the guy that's got to deal with it in the postscript.
0: Yeah.
1: And they went out and realizing they'd made a mistake. I give them credit. They're not on the hook for a lot of money to Kyler Murray, right? It's not a massive deal. Carson Wentz, 133 yards, but he activated Justin Jefferson. Mm-hmm. And that's the biggest part of it.
0: Well, that's what Sam Darnold did. Hey, Justin, where are you? Oh, look at all these stats I have.
1: That's the thing, right? You activated him after a loss 2025. Because how many times did we talk about it? By the fourth quarter, you were talking about a guy that looked like he was really disinterested.
0: What did J.J. McCarthy not do? Throw the ball to Justin Jefferson.
1: Just let him go make a play.
0: I don't
1: even
0: know.
1: If it ends badly, let him make a play.
0: Where's the best receiver in the NFL? Right over here. Okay, I'm going to throw the ball to the other side of the field. Just so you know, I'm going to go through my reads.
1: I'm going to go. The matchup says that's the number three corner over there that I should throw it. Never mind.
0: Oh, I mean, so again, He had the worst week. And here's the thing is, he may have to play at some point because you don't know about Kyler Murray's concussion. Carson Wentz has not proven to be healthy the last few years. He's a spot starter guy, but when he has to play a lot, you know, look, he doesn't stay in the lineup. Like, McCarthy may actually have to go out there and play at some point because you don't have guys that are going to say, hey, yeah, these are our guys for all season. Like, he may actually have to go out there and play.
1: Who else did they keep around? They got a guy on the practice squad or anything floating around?
0: Tarkenton.
1: Wow.
2: Oh,
1: look at that. That's incredible.
0: Steve Dills.
2: Oh, yeah. Really deep for Steve Dills.
1: Yeah.
0: Really deep for that.
1: That was pretty deep right there.
0: Okay, so there's your quarterback.
1: No, that's good. All right.
0: Head coach, you had the worst week. What? And this, I mean, you had a lot of guys that had bad weeks, right? You had a lot
1: I don't know. I see a billboard for one of them that had a pretty bad week.
0: McVay had a bad week, right? Bad week. But still, good roster.
1: In between all the lawyering. Bad week here in Los Angeles.
0: Sean Payton, bad first week.
1: Oh, terrible.
0: Pretty good roster.
1: Gave up play calling and kept reaching back like he wanted to hit the shiny button and get back into it.
0: Worst first week as a head coach. Robert Saleh. Not even close. Right? We talked about this last week, that week one sometimes is a must-win game. When you come into a season with a lot of new hope and identity, and you've been selling hope the past few months, new start, if you start poorly, that's going to wind up being something that can just absolutely pour over you and becomes an avalanche. And 0-1 turns into 0-4 because the start was so bad. Somebody between the Jets and the Titans, somebody was going to have that on them. Not only did the Jets win, they played so unbelievably well. The offensive line looked like the Cowboys offensive line of 10 years ago when Dak and Ezekiel Elliott come into the league and start taking over. Like, that's how good the offensive line was. Geno Smith got touched once, right? And he's holding on to the ball for like 8 seconds on that play, right? The offensive line was great. They ran the ball well. They threw the ball well. Defensively, they were terrific. David Bailey was all over the field, right? 6 hurries and a sack. They even lost two of their starters. Doesn't matter. Mm-hmm. They played so well. And I watched Robert Saleh do the same things he did with the Jets.
1: Yeah.
0: Oh, we have a fourth down and it's on the Jets side of midfield, but it's 4th and 9 in the second half. I'm punting. Right? Like, I'm punting. How about you go for it? Nope, I'm punting. The offense looked awful, and he said the same things after. You want me to pound a podium and be upset? We got to go back and look at the film. Like, it's the same things I saw from Robert Saleh, where when the Jets had a sequence in the first half where they recovered a kickoff and they missed a field goal, right? It was really bad. One of the bad possessions they had where Geno Smith threw a pass he shouldn't have, went from -8 yards, and Sanders misses a field goal. Saleh's on the field, and he's bowing up, and he's making muscles. And he's, yeah, that's the way to go. But then when things don't go their way, he's on the sideline looking disinterested and upset, right? Like, he's not the same guy. When they're winning, he's awesome, and he's like a kid on the sidelines. But when they're losing, he looks sullen and sulky, right? I've watched the same thing. That was Robert Saleh with the Jets, and that's Robert Saleh with the Titans. You can do that as a defensive coordinator. You're only worried about one side of the ball and motivating your guys, and I have a system out there with all my defensive linemen, right? And that's the thing, right? All the defensive linemen Robert Saleh loves, and the Jets had problems with 0 of them. A lot of them, the defensive linemen, were ex-Jets that he decided, I'm going to bring with me, right? And they still had 0 problems.
1: Well, they haven't gotten the Jets out of their system yet.
0: There is.
1: Remember, Sam Darnold, it took several teams before you were able to really extricate all of that.
0: There was no coach who had a worse week one than Robert Saleh, because right now in Tennessee, it's, why did we hire him? Is he really the right guy? He was 26-40 with the Jets, right? Like, he's some kind of genius. No, he's a terrific defensive coordinator. He is. But some people, that's what they do. I'm a great coordinator, but when I'm the head coach, it's different. And all you needed to see, 3 times in the second half, faced with a 4th down and long, like 4th and 8, 4th and 9, on the other side of midfield, down by 2 scores, punt, punt, punt. Punt, punt, let's make it work, right? Nobody had a worse week one than Robert Saleh.
1: See, I look at it, and it's well-traveled at this point. I mean, LaFleur, the losing one for week one, because the other LaFleur had himself a day.
0: Joni loves Chachi LaFleur.
1: That is right. Yeah. But LaFleur, when we talk about what the Packers had, and it's well-traveled, and it's something we've done for the last several years in terms of his decision-making and end-of-game scenarios. I get it. They've got the built-in excuse that Parsons isn't there yet, but that's a game you got to win, right?
0: Mm-hmm.
1: It's kind of like we talked about, you know, that Patriots game in the opener when Sam Darnold leaves and all of a sudden you're still offensively unable to get anything going, and a defense that's missing two of its key players was able to dominate you to the tune of three turnovers and the easy flip the ball out of bounds, go play for overtime becomes an interception to seal a game. Bad. But this is where I can go after Sean Payton. Yeah, I know, again, you've got a guy on the exempt list in Cooper, unavailable to you in your linebacking core, but you got absolutely run over yesterday. And offensively, you had nothing. And part of me is also wondering, Bo Nix, is he, as much as we talked about Patrick Mahomes getting back on the field and his health, I don't know that we talked about Bo Nix coming off the broken ankle quite as much, because he looked reticent to move, right? And, yeah, and he had a couple of wide open potential running spots that he did not take. And Jaylen Waddle was a big acquisition. He had a huge drop, but otherwise we didn't see much of him. One catch, 2 yards on the night. Sean Payton gave up play calling, and by halftime, I got to think he was in the locker room going, I really need to take it back. I said I wasn't gonna. I need to take it back. But you lost to Kansas City, and you didn't just lose. You got housed. And I know it's a road game and an emotional whatever. That's a huge loss, especially when you're talking about how crowded the AFC is. So I'm gonna have Sean Payton wear it.
0: The owner with the worst week. Not okay. Even close. The owner with the – not even close.
1: Jerry
0: Jones. Yeah. 100%. Your Cowboys team brought back the same offense, got some new players on defense, but not an entirely new defense. You have exactly what you need. You have an offense that ran roughshod over the NFL last year. All you need your defense is to be middle of the pack, and you made those changes. You didn't just lose Sunday night. You went to New York. That's got new everywhere. New head coach, right? You bring him back first real time that your number one wide receiver is going to get a chance to play a long time with your quarterback. New running back that you are relying on in Cam Scadaboo, who was hurt most of last year after he had a really great first few weeks. You have new players on defense you were bringing in. You have new tight ends you are trying to get going, right? Not even Theo Johnson. Here's Isaiah Likely. Everything is new. You haven't had any real time to put stuff together yet. You have a lot of potential, and the Giants look like a team that, hey, they put it together. But not only did you lose, you couldn't throw the ball, you couldn't run, and the Giants did whatever they wanted to. And this is where you walk in with such a huge advantage, saying there's a lot of continuity from the Cowboys from last year to this year, where the Giants, you figure, okay, they could wind up being really good, but they're going to need a couple of weeks to figure it out, right? New weeks offensively, new system, new everything, right? New coordinators. You need a couple of weeks, right? Just ask Justin Herbert and Mike McDaniel. You need a couple of weeks. And the Giants show up and, like, we do whatever we want to. Like, that's so, I can't tell you how embarrassing that is for Jerry Jones, who said, this is my team. I paid all these guys. I put this together. I feel really good. Let's go out there. And you went out there and you looked like a team that just went through the motions. Week one, you're going through the motions against the Giants, because there wasn't one part of the Cowboys where I said, well, boy, the Giants were able to exploit that. And that was something. And the Cowboys, if they had just done this again, Dak didn't look great throwing the football. Wide receivers didn't have a lot of separation. They couldn't run the ball at all. And the Giants did anything they wanted to. Anything they want. They ran for 160 yards. Jackson Dart threw for 230 and 3 touchdowns. New guys were getting it done like that. That's so embarrassing on every level for Jerry Jones.
1: Yeah, I think when you get down to it, the amount of talking that they did this offseason, and look, I fell and I wrote it on Twitter, fell for the old banana in the tailpipe, right? New attitude. And while your defense, and we watched it across the league, right? There were a lot of massive point explosions, record-breaking across the NFL. But you thought, all right, if the offense holds serve, you're not going to get bullied. Well, you got bullied. And that's something that both Harbaughs want to do and just say, hey, we're going to go out and play with that ferocity, and we're going to win in the trenches. Well, the Giants did that on both sides. And we thought their defensive line could be good. They were dominant. The offensive line did a great job in Scadaboo. Look, I don't know how long it holds up, the style they play, right? Because Dart had a couple of plays where he put himself in harm's way again. It's like, did you learn nothing? Did you learn nothing from last year? But for one day, he stays upright, has a big game, big throws, big moments. And look, now John Harbaugh's the next, he's going to fight Jalen Brunson for the King of New York title. But it's the idea that over 17 games, I don't know, but for one day on a primetime game where Malik Nabers is just saying, well, it's in God's hands whether I play, he comes out and finds big plays to extend drives and stick the dagger in you. So, yeah, for Jerry Jones and for the Cowboys, all that hype, and again, I fell victim to it because I thought change was good. New world, nah.
0: Exit out by the Fresca, exit Swollen Dome. There is your owner, head coach, and quarterback with the worst week in the NFL. Time now to find out what's trending in the wide world of sports. Someone who's been called the Pete Alonso of Fox Sports Radio because I watched him throw his pen as far as Pete Alonso threw his bat after his game-tying home run tonight against the Mets. It's Steve DeSager.
3: In celebration, of course, as the ex-Met hit the tying solo shot top of the ninth, Baltimore won in 11 innings at the Mets, 7-5. Alonso leads the AL in RBIs at 101. He has 36 homers. Leading the American League in homers, hitting his 41st tonight, Junior Caminero at Tampa Bay. The Rays won 2-1 over the A's. Caminero with a solo shot bottom of the ninth to win the game. The Rays first place in the AL East, still 3.5 games over the Yankees. Yankees won 8-1 at Minnesota. Aaron Judge did not play. The Rays play at the Yankees next week. Four-game series. We've got under 2 weeks left in the regular season. Starting the night, the Diamondbacks were 2.5 games behind San Diego for the last NL wild card. The Padres lost. Their eight-game winning streak is over. Lost 9-3 at Colorado, a team that had lost eight straight. As for what's going on right now, at Arizona, it's top of the 10th. Diamondbacks tied with Miami 1-1. In the AL West, Houston still a one-game lead over the Rangers. They each won tonight. Atlanta beat the Cubs 6-3. Meanwhile, Milwaukee was a winner 5-1 at Pittsburgh. Jacob Mizorowski with 5 scoreless innings, 7 strikeouts. The Brewers officially clinched the NL Central title. It was Cleveland over the White Sox 7-6 with a 2-run double bottom of the ninth. So in the AL Central standings, the White Sox just a half-game leaders over the Guardians now. The Dodgers shut out Cincinnati 4-0. Washington beat Philadelphia 6-3. Even though Kyle Schwarber hit his 45th home run of the year, great item from the great researcher Sarah Langs. Who has the most home runs in their first 5 seasons with the team? The answer is Babe Ruth when he joined the Yankees. 235. Kyle Schwarber has 232 in his first 5 seasons with the Phillies so far. Mark McGwire had 220 in his first 5 seasons with St. Louis. The bad news for the Phillies today, well, tonight they lost the game, and Christopher Sanchez was the losing pitcher. He had been 17-5, but a pitcher who's 14-5 this year, Jesus Luzardo, was placed on the injured list with shoulder inflammation, and the Phillies are now 5.5 games back of first place Atlanta in the NL East. Detroit won its 6th straight game, 10-1 at Toronto. Blue Jays now 2 games back of the final AL wild card behind the Guardians. And also, we had San Francisco and the Angels picking up victories. The Ravens cut kicker Jake Moody from their practice squad. Baltimore starter Tyler Loop made field goals of 45 and 57 yards last Sunday. Browns running back Dylan Sampson was placed on injured reserve. He hurt his knee returning a kickoff, so now he'll miss at least the next 4 games. Carolina cut wide receiver Jimmy Horn as linebacker Terrell Dodson was promoted from the practice squad. Horn fumbled a punt in the opener. And Jets safety Minka Fitzpatrick is expected to miss this Sunday's game, as is rookie wide receiver Omar Cooper. He has a sprained ankle, so the Jets signed veteran free agent receivers Sterling Shepard and Tyler Johnson to the practice squad. A reminder this Friday night, college football on Fox TV, number 13 Texas Tech, host number 22 Houston. Back to you.
0: Thank you, Steve-O. Jason Smith, Mike Harmon live from the Fox Sports Radio studios. One big story and one big unintended consequence. That's next. Jason and Mike, Fox.
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21: 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Dana White is bringing Power Slap to Texas for the first time on the campus of Texas Tech University. Two massive title fights headline the card, including slap fighting legend Wolverine. Also on the card is former WWE champion Jake Hager and the debut of former UFC heavyweight Chris Barnett. You can watch

0: else can ever do that for us. So, okay. But they need a unifier because obviously there's so much versus. There's so much jealousy in the W, and it's become more than just everybody hates Caitlin Clark. You see with the way Feeble went that it's now more of, hey, the older players and the vets don't like the younger players. And it's led by Caitlin Clark. They don't like Angel Reese either. They don't like Paige Beckers because here are players they don't feel should be reaping the rewards that they are coming into the league because, hey, we've played in this league for a long time. I get it, but you got to be adults. This is how sports goes. There's seminal moments that turn sports bigger, right? Magic and Larry showed up. Nobody said, I wish Magic and Larry didn't show up. They shouldn't start in the Dream Team. Nobody said anything about that, right? You got to understand this is how sports goes. And the WNBA and USA Basketball, they're so insistent on keeping that, on making it the vets against the younger players. Look at what they did in FIBA. All the vets started together. All the young players came off the bench. That's stupid. Nobody runs any sort of team by saying we're going by seniority. That's just dumb. But the United States had more talent than the rest of the world, so they won the championship, right? But this is where you're going to understand that, boy, they had a big miscalculation. Because what did we see over the course of FIBA? That Caitlin Clark, Paige Beckers, and Angel Reese all should have played way more. They all should have started. It should have been a combo of the best players with these because the backcourt wasn't better. You watch the championship game where they were up by 7. Caitlin Clark comes in. She checks out of the game. A few minutes later, they're up by 24. Her plus minus was plus 17 in a few minutes, and that's why they won. What they did was they now united all the young players who had rivalries with each other, right? You could tell me Caitlin Clark and Angel Reese were cool before this. They were not. Right? You know they're rivals. Paige Beckers, rivals, all rivals. But now all the young players go, okay, it's the vets against us. They all hate us. Now they're going to unite and all be best friends. So whenever stuff comes up now in the WNBA, whether it's a commissioner, whether it's any sort of money situation, whether it's all-stars, we're banding together now to make sure that we're doing for us, for our generation that comes in. They're not grateful for what we've done for the league. Now we're all united. They had it where it was players that they had the petty jealousies with each other, but now they've made it. We want to win a certain way. We want to win with the vets, and we want you young players to stay in your place because we don't think you deserve all the rewards you're getting right now. And what happened with Caitlin Clark and Angel Reese? We watched the entire FIBA where they looked like they were best friends, having lunch together. Paige Beckers the same way. All these players that are now carrying the WNBA, they're now going to be united to get everything for the younger players going forward. So they wanted this. W wanted this. FIBA wanted this. We're making it the vets against the younger players. Now watch what happens because of what happened there.
1: Well, it's a natural transition. We've seen it in every sport, every generation, you know, blames the one before, but they also, you know, go in and they look out for their own interests, right? We talk about it in every CBA. The older players want to make sure they get what they need. And the guys that are at the end of their run, it's like, all right, how do we make sure the 10th year players get taken care of? Same thing here.
0: They're getting taken care of. They went from 66 grand a year to 300 grand a year.
1: Right.
0: That's pretty
1: good. But in the interim, it's playing time.
0: Yeah.
1: And this is the last vestiges of this run. So you want to also defend what you've won 4 times before. Like, look, people get scared, right? When they're about to be displaced, they get territorial, they get mad.
0: And that's, best player should, and you know there's an issue because all you needed was that video of Caitlin Clark making the 3 and Jackie Young telling Copper, you better clap. So you know there's stuff going on there.
1: I mean, like,
0: you know
1: again,
0: there's stuff going
1: there's
0: on.
1: There's always been. And that's the thing. You've got a coach that made it pretty clear where she stood, right? You've got an organization that hasn't been very good about integrating and making sure that these guys get on the practice court together and actually integrate. No, they're playing separate, running 5 against the other. It's like there's not a whole lot of cohesion, and it just becomes the cycling out. So figuring the next time you have the FIBA tournaments, it's the next generation.
0: Are they?
1: You'll
0: but
1: be
0: are
1: going.
0: They though? I don't know. They were the best players now, and they didn't get on the court because we wanted to win a certain way. We thought we have enough talent to win. We want to win where the young players don't
1: play. Just because people are in charge doesn't mean they know what they're doing.
0: Okay, yeah. See what they did now. All the young players united now. Just
1: what are they going to do? Stage a coup and displace them?
0: Best friends. Coming up next, a big story out of college football, Fox.
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17: In late night baseball, it's top of the 11th inning at Arizona. Diamondbacks tied with Miami 1-1. The D-backs started the evening 2.5 games behind San Diego for the last NL wild card. The regular season ends in under 2 weeks. In fact, Arizona will end its season with 3 games in San Diego. The Padres' 8-game winning streak is over. San Diego lost tonight 9-3 at Colorado. Victories for Houston and Texas. Houston in the AL West, still 1 game over the Texas Rangers. Tampa Bay and the Yankees each won. Rays have a 3.5 game lead still in the AL East over the Yanks. That Tampa Bay victory was 2-1 over the A's. Junior Caminero hit a solo homer in the bottom of the ninth. And in the AL Central, the White Sox lead is down to a half game over the Guardians. At Cleveland, the home team beat the White Sox 7-6 with a two-run double in the bottom of the ninth. Milwaukee won, Cubs lost. The Brewers clinch another NL Central title. I'm Steve DeSager.
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22: Feet 6 inches away now. It's a high fly ball. That ball is long gone.
23: Yeah, it was.
22: Home run history in Pete Alonso's City Field homecoming.
24: Wow, that's what the fans came to see right there. They
23: as bad as this season has been for the Mets. This is absolute rock bottom.
25: Really?
23: This is absolute rock bottom. There's no more embarrassing moment than the last 2 days where Pete Alonso has come back to New York, gotten a hero's welcome, gotten fans to root for him over the Mets, and gave him a curtain call when he hit a home run in the ninth inning to tie the game. All right? That's unbelievably embarrassing.
25: That's fandom. That's love.
23: That's embarrassing.
25: We should all hope that one person stands up and cheers and loves us that much in our life, let alone a stadium full of New Yorkers.
23: Dude, nobody does that anywhere. Nobody roots that openly for the other team to actually beat the team you came to root for. Because
25: they're not rooting for the team. They're rooting for that guy.
23: Right. But rooting for that guy, you're rooting for the other team. You're rooting for Pete Alonso, right? You're rooting for him. And he hit the home run and he got a standing ovation and he got a curtain call. And it was an incredible moment because it was his 300th home run in Major League Baseball. He throws the bat further than he threw the bat when he hit the home run off of Devin Williams against the Brewers in the playoffs 2 years ago. Like this is absolute rock bottom. It's the most embarrassing moment because you have a home team fan base that came to a game to root for a guy on the other team. Not to watch the game, to see it, to root for a guy on the other team. And when he beats you or ties a game that you went into extra innings and he wound up beating you, we're cheering for him. And we're giving him a curtain
25: they
23: call.
25: They still wanted your team to win the game.
23: That's so embarrassing. You don't go there and root for two things. I want Alonzo's home run and I want the Mets to win. Like, come on, man. You sound like a little kid when you say something like that. I want to win, but I want him to do well. And I want to, come on, man.
25: In the end, I'm rooting for baseball, for a player, for a team. That's great.
23: That's like
25: I've got no financial investment.
23: It's like when you say in fantasy, well, I'm hoping Tom Brady throws for 4 touchdowns against the Jets, but I'm hoping the Jets win the game. Like, I mean, come on, man.
25: Am I going to bench him because he's playing my team?
23: No.
25: If I drafted him, Right, but if I draft him, I'm not saying, hey, I really hope he sucks I lose this week's matchup.
23: But you understand, okay, whatever's going to happen is going to happen, right? But, like, I want my team to win, right?
0: That's not happening. You're a Mets fan.
23: I mean, look, all the good vibes the Mets had, look, second best record
0: in
23: baseball.
0: What do you mean good vibes?
23: Because second best record in baseball.
0: You're going to hang that banner?
23: Deadline, right? Oh, 100% they're hanging that banner. 100%. Right next to the Knicks. Hey, we played near when the Knicks won in 2026.
0: Jets went 1-0.
23: Jets 1-0. Knicks won the title. Like, this is embarrassing, man. It's absolutely. I get giving him an ovation when he comes to bat. I understand. He hits a long foul near home run. Okay. All right. You got to get it out. You want to make sure that, hey, we miss Pete Alonso, and this season has been so abysmal, and losing Alonso is what stands for the season. Okay. But the guy, it's a home run to tie the game in the ninth inning. Off your closer, mm-hmm. right? And still, it's not, oh, Pete Alonso. It's, wow, not only am I going to cheer for him over our team, but I'm going to give him a curtain call. Like that, Pete Alonso's going to finish the end of his career, and he's going to be getting ready to go to the Hall of Fame. They're going to say, what were your greatest moments? Well, the home run against the Brewers, and man, that three-game set against the Mets when I hit the 300th home run, and boy, they were all cheering for me, and they were booing, chanting fire David Stearns. Like, this is the greatest moment of his life, and it's so embarrassing for the Mets. And then, to lose, not only that, Alonso hits the home run to tie the game, then in the 10th inning, he makes a sparkling defensive play to help save the game, which, what was the reason the Mets were moving on from Pete Alonso?
25: Can't play defense.
23: Bad defensively, right? Makes a great play in the hole, grabbing a ball, makes a good throw to first base. If that doesn't happen, the Mets wind up winning the game, right? And then, in the 11th inning, he has a chance to win the game. He strikes out. Okay, well, the Mets did it. They got him striking out. Okay, two outs, two on. Maybe they'll win the game in the bottom. Nope, because our center fielder is playing too shallow. A.J. Ewing, a ball that goes to the middle of the warning track, bounces off his glove, and becomes an inside-the-park home run, and the Mets lose. Like that.
25: No, you did score a run in the bottom of the frame. You were starting to rally.
23: Bottom. Rock bottom. This is the most embarrassing moment for any team in Major League Baseball.
0: That's saying
23: a
0: lot.
23: And that's a lot, man.
0: That's saying a lot.
23: And the Mets lost 12 games in a row earlier this year. It doesn't get more embarrassing than we think you screwed up so bad that we're coming to a game now to root against the team and to root for an individual. And when he does something like tie a game or win a game, we're going to go crazy and be happy for it and want to give him an ovation and give a standing ovation. That doesn't happen.
25: That's respect of a guy. Look, that's the purity of sports. This is the
23: respect is when they announce his name up for the first time, you give him a standing ovation. They did it last night. Great. You want to do it tonight? It's new fans. Great. They announced Pete Alonso coming up for the first time. Give him a standing ovation, tips his hat to the crowd. I get it. He meant a lot to the franchise. Name on the front of the jersey, always more important than name on the back. Nobody else is getting an ovation, and then the fans are rooting for them against the team you're playing against. Nobody. Nobody. Tell me where that's happened. Tell me.
25: Why does this hurt you so?
23: Because it's so embarrassing that we're turning on the team that we root for.
25: You're not turning on the team. You're rooting for the guy that went away.
23: Yeah. They rooted for
25: you are cheering him.
23: Yes.
0: And
23: he hit a home run.
0: Nobody's
23: to tie
0: cheering
23: a game
0: them.
23: That you wound up winning, and they gave him a standing ovation, and they gave him a curtain call.
0: Rightfully so.
25: That is the love of a guy that hit 264 home runs in your uniform that you had an investment in that you wanted to keep, and he came back, so you celebrated him, and you were able to show him that love.
0: Jason, are you not entertained?
23: Okay. When LeBron James comes back to play the Lakers, what are they going to do if LeBron James is dunking, running
0: hopefully
23: up and down the floor?
0: Hopefully tomatoes to the face.
23: Right, okay. All right, well, I don't want – you woke up and chose anger. You woke up
25: in the face.
23: Okay. They're not going crazy for LeBron James and yelling triple double, fire Pelinka. That's not happening.
25: Well, they've been looking to get rid of LeBron for several years. There's a much different thing. Yeah. Everybody loved Pete Alonso. No. LeBron James, I could flip
23: LeBron won a title.
25: That's a long time ago.
23: And, nobody
25: gives him any credit for that title, by the way. The other thing is, for the last several years, they've been trying to move on from the LeBron James. I could walk down and I could find 100 Laker fans, and if I get anywhere near a 50-50 split, I'd be shocked in terms of the love versus I'm glad he's gone. Pete Alonso, I think you might find one outlier just to be a contrarian, wanted Pete Alonso in another uniform this year.
23: We've had time to get used to it. He's been on another team again.
25: But it's the homecoming. This is the first
23: before
25: time.
23: Before the competition, I get it, right? Honor the guy because of what he meant for the organization. That's awesome. But to openly root for your team to lose, because his doing well is your team losing. You know, there's not like, I want Pete Alonso to hit a home run, but not count on the scoreboard. That doesn't happen. There's no such thing.
25: But that was just a tie.
23: I'd be okay with that.
25: Had the opportunity to win that game.
23: We were winning the game. And now the decision to pitch to him is even stupider.
25: Senga wanted him revenge for getting him hurt.
23: That high throw that
25: got him hurt.
23: He wanted it
25: because he wanted to strike him out. I mean, and then he'd be like, are you not entertained? Again, I am your God.
23: Again, why this is rock bottom for the Mets? Because with one out in the ninth inning, Alonso is up. Why would you pitch to the guy? You know he wants nothing more. He's trying home run or nothing. He wants nothing more than to absolutely crush you. Why would you give him the opportunity?
25: Would you put him on and put the winning run at the plate?
23: If you the go-ahead run. If you walk Alonso and a guy at a home run, okay. It's a loss in a season where you're 12 games under 500. Nobody cares. But you give up that home run to Alonso and look at the highlight this has become. Look at what this has become now for. Not yet. Look at the highlight this has become. This stands for all the failures of this season. Now
1: Steve
23: it's got
1: six
23: a face.
1: Inches away. Now.
23: I said not yet.
25: Cheering.
1: Wow. That's what the fans came to see.
25: Yeah. What do you think Ron Darling and Keith Hernandez wrote in their notebooks?
23: Oh, my God.
25: I showed you that video. What do you think they wrote?
23: I have to quit and leave now.
0: They were probably drawing a polar bear.
23: I have to leave now. Do you think if Sam Darnold comes back to play in Minnesota that the fans are going to go crazy and be excited, and when he throws a touchdown, they're going to go, Sam, throw me the football. They're going to run in the field to hug him?
25: No, because they're going to hold up J.J. McCarthy fat heads and say, this is the guy you...
23: That's not going to happen.
25: This
23: right?
25: is the choice you made.
23: Nobody does that. It's out of control and it's embarrassing. Like
0: Mets
23: fans. Like I thought.
25: But
23: after
25: that's
23: last
25: why
23: night,
25: it's special.
23: It would be okay, it's not special.
25: It's different.
23: It's special bad. Special bad is not special. Special bad is not special. Okay, when I think back to like when I was younger, I had a big night out celebrating a big night. But if I had too much Fleischmann's one night and I wound up getting sick, or I had too much black Sambuca and wind up throwing up and looking like I had the plague, I'm not looking back at the night and going, oh, that was special. No, that's a bad night.
25: No,
23: man.
25: It might have been a great night that just ended badly.
23: I did. I really felt like I had the plague. Oh, my God. I'm throwing up and it's black. Oh, my God.
25: That's how drunk you were that you didn't remember. What did I ingest? What's coming out of me?
23: This is awful.
25: It's a poison.
23: I was dancing with toilet paper around my head that night. It was terrible.
25: So it was a great night. Until it wasn't.
23: This is as bad as it gets. This is as bad because
0: you know
23: now
0: what that's saying.
23: I know, and you think
0: you know what that's
23: you
0: saying?
23: Figure when you get to rock bottom. No, we're going to show you that we can keep digging. We can
25: keep
23: digging.
25: Yeah, but did you see those guys that got the ball back to him? That guy in the Carlos Delgado jersey.
23: Yeah, three guys get the home run ball back to Pete Alonso. Three guys catch it. And they bring it back to him after the game, and he is signing bats, he's signing gloves, he's signing babies. What do you guys want?
25: He's so
23: here,
25: happy.
23: Take this, take this. I'm getting the three. Because it's not that's a ball that, is it worth money? Yeah. Is it worth a few grand? Yeah. But for these guys to give it back and get that kind of stuff, that's kind of worth it.
0: It's more for the blank you part of it.
23: Yeah. Oh, of course. That's why Alonzo's going to have that over the threshold in his house when he goes in.
25: But he went back into the bat rack and he brought out bats for each of them. He's like, what do you want me to inscribe on it? Don't be shy.
23: He's going to
25: wear whatever you want, guys. Come on now.
23: He's going to wear that thing around his neck like a medallion. He's going to drill a hole right in it.
25: Flavor Flav clock.
23: Ball I hit for my 300th home run against the Mets. Like now Alonzo has won the war. Like this is the best 2-day span of his MLB career, because revenge and getting even is so delicious, and he is now feel like I've won my war against this entire franchise, against Steve Cohen, David Stearns, all of it, and I've turned the fans against the team. They're chanting fire Stearns. It's bad, man, and I've done that. Like I don't know. I might retire if I was Alonzo.
25: He's a super villain.
23: It's never going to get any better than it is right now for him. Because remember, when it's all said and done, the Orioles are going to be right where the Mets are, last place, watching the playoffs. So let's get that.
25: They're only a couple games out now. They'll have to face Mizorowski on Sunday, But, so that's one game you're not winning.
23: They're going to be sitting. They're going to be sitting. You know, they're going to be sitting out of the playoffs too. But like he's won his war, and it's so embarrassing. Like no one's leaving the Yankees and coming back and going. Oh, when Juan Soto came back, did they go crazy for Juan Soto? Did they want Juan Soto to hit home runs? No, Juan Soto left. He went to the Mets. Okay, no, they're not saying, oh boy, Juan Soto's so great. Hey, we want to give him a standing ovation and a curtain call out of the deck. That's not happening. No teams has that happened for.
0: Mets
23: does not happen except for the Mets, which is so totally blanking.
0: Did
23: Mets.
0: You see the big transaction tonight?
23: No.
0: Ownership of the Mets went from Tommy Edman to Pete Alonso. Saw that through the wire.
23: Is that on Wikipedia? Is that
0: the wire just came through?
23: The New York Mets now owned by Pete Alonso?
0: Yes, they are.
23: Sure, 100%. Yeah. It's bad. It's bad. It's bad, man. It's bad. It's all bad. I thought it would be okay after last night, but it's bad. It's like when Schwarzenegger says in True Lies, when Jamie Lee Curtis, he's got the truth serum, and Jamie Lee Curtis says, did you kill anyone? He goes, yes, but they were all bad. Like, that's how bad. Yes, how bad was tonight? Yes, it was all bad. It was all bad tonight.
0: We tried to warn you, Jason, Mike, so me, everybody here, Alex, before the season started, how this was so going to go.
25: I'm showing him the Topps Now card they made from yesterday's game.
23: That's awesome.
25: Welcome back with these... Yeah. Tipping his cap and everything. Tomorrow will be the autograph version.
0: When's that bat coming?
23: That bat's going to the Hall of Fame. Are you kidding?
0: It's still flying.
23: That's good. They're going to put that right when you walk in. You're going to get to hold the bat and take a swing and recreate a home run with it. Hey, that's awesome. I get to swing the bat and do it. It's great.
25: That's pretty good.
23: Embarrassing.
25: And no, come on.
23: It is. Dude, trust me. It is.
25: People are happy. It is. They had a moment.
23: But in the end, the Jets are 1-0. And the Knicks won the title.
25: This will force the Mets to re-examine the way they look at their business.
23: Let's give Tarik Skubal $700 million.
25: This is how we buy ourselves out of it. Who's next?
23: Exit out by DeFresca. Exit swollen dump. Most embarrassing moment in Major League Baseball this season. Nothing's going to top it. Nothing. Coming up next, we get back in. We got a couple of big college football stories to get to, and I'm sure Frostburg's going to play the Alonso home run again. That's next. 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
2: Well said, hobo.
6: Jason.
1: Yeah, what do you got for
6: us? Your best friend was Pete Alonso.
1: Until he left. There's a lot of folks chiming in on Instagram and all our different socials, at Swollen Dome, and how about a Fresca? Just offering their support and love to you tonight as you grapple with this Pete Alonso conundrum.
6: You know, again, going back to something we didn't talk about the last few minutes, how do you pitch to the guy? How do you pitch to him with one out, first base open in the ninth inning? How do you do that and leave it open where he can give you a highlight that is going to live forever and you're going to wear around your neck like it's a kryptonite necklace and Lex Luthor gave it to Superman?
1: How could you not be romantic about baseball?
6: I don't know how you pitch to him. That's just stupid. Whether that was Andy Green's decision or Kodai saying is whatever it is, that's just stupid. I mean, I could have managed a team and said, and I would have kept us from this embarrassing story tonight. Hey, let's walk
1: Alonso.
6: Well,
1: why not just drill him while you're
6: at it?
1: Let's
6: walk Alonso. Nah, I don't choose violence. I just choose the alternate path. That's me.
1: Just hold up the four fingers. Send him down to first. Let's go after the guy. Let's go after the guy that if he hits one out, then we're down.
6: But you want to talk about something stupid. I'm glad that I feel like today is the end of the Steve Sarkisian, Holly Rowe, Arch Manning controversy, because the whole thing is stupid and it was entirely avoidable, right? So to go back to the beginning of this, to get to where we're at today, because today Arch Manning apologized for laughing at the AI video that was put out yesterday of Steve Sarkisian smacking Holly Rowe. Not a real video, obviously, an AI creation. Everybody's laughing at the press conference. Really was not something that you heard. Well, when you said it was like, oh man, that real, I don't know that I would have said that. I don't know that I would have poked fun that way. But the whole thing is, this whole thing is stupid. And the reason stupid is because all you got to do to stop this from happening is be a pro, right? For Steve Sarkisian, the interview with Holly Rowe at the end of the game in which he, you know, yelled a couple of things, yelled hook 'em horns and left, and Holly Rowe rolls her eyes and goes off camera. To go back to the beginning, apparently Sark was unhappy because at halftime of the game, the ESPN was going to interview him, but there were some sort of technical difficulties. He waited around a while and left. So he's cooking on this for a little bit. Now at the end, ESPN wants to interview him on the field and he decides to do that. Be a pro, right? That's a Sarkisian, be a pro. ESPN doesn't hate you. They didn't do this because they want to see you lose. They didn't do this because, hey, we want to keep him from the locker room. They don't do that. Just because if someone picks against you on college game day, someone puts a headgear on of the other team, doesn't mean they hate you. They're picking a football game. And Steve Sarkisian, who was, for whatever reason, he was mad at ESPN, decided to do that. You know what? You've been in that situation plenty of times before. You've won big games. You talk to a reporter for a few seconds. You know ESPN's not doing anything against you. And then you go. Holly Rowe was going to ask you, what did you tell your guys at halftime? What did you think of Arch Manning in the second half? And then you're done. And you hook them horns and go. But instead, he chose, I'm going to be bitter and upset, and I'm going to let my emotions get the better of me. Again, be a pro. He could have been a pro. Holly Rowe, be a pro. You've been in that situation plenty of times. You get paid for situations like that. The easy part is asking Steve Sarkisian at the end of the game, what'd you tell your team at halftime? What'd you see from Arch Manning in the second half? That's the easy stuff. You get paid for when stuff goes sideways like this. How do you do it? You are a veteran reporter. You've been doing it for a long time, doing it really well for a long time. This is where there are many things you could have done. Okay, well, we lost Steve, or Steve decided to leave. All right, but instead, I'm rolling my eyes and walking away from the camera. You didn't look great either. You should have been a pro, right? If both sides were pros, we don't have this. If someone had told Arch Manning, or Arch Manning understands, hey, when they bring up the AI video of your coach hitting Holly Rowe, laughing about it and talking about it. Not a great optic, man. Not a great optic. Mm-hmm. Now, I'm glad he apologized. And maybe, I don't know what was in Arch Manning's mind when he's talking about this. Yes, we're going to hear the audio in a second. But maybe it's the over-the-topness of the AI. But get that, ooh, hey, you're talking about a video of a guy hitting a woman. Even though it's an AI creation, everybody's laughing about it. That's not a great optic. And anything that glorifies that, you know how that's going to be. So all of this was avoidable. Like there's all of this was self-inflicted. Sark, Holly Rowe, and Arch Manning today, keeping that thing going where it would have just died and moved on and that's it. Hey, did you see that video? Yeah, I'm not talking about that. Or someone needs to tell Arch Manning, who's, you know, when you're 20 years old, hey, you're going to ask about this video. Don't comment on it, right? Because I know as a public relations person, I know how this is my job. This is my job to tell you this is how it's going to play. Don't say anything. And then as soon as it came out, you knew he was going to have to apologize, and he put out an apology today.
1: And evidently talked with Holly Rowe over it and everything. But, you know, from our larger what we cover in sports, how many of these cases do we have, right? We have this Josh Jacobs story of, you know, stuff getting sealed, and he's on the exempt list. It goes under the radar for the most part, and a number of those cases. And then this, you know, is front and center. So it's pervasive. And obviously, when we look at, you know, the history here, the NFL, college football, etc., it's not a place that's been, I guess. It doesn't sit well, right? This is just the next chapter of it. And you've got a woman in Holly Rowe that's been part of that college football world for many years. And like you said, on the Saturday side, she didn't handle it well. Mm-hmm. Sark didn't handle it well. I would have thought that was the end of it. And then here we are 72 hours later, 48 hours plus, still going. And with this, you know, your PR people, all those that are on staff, media training. He's also a quarterback, where normally you don't get much from quarterbacks. So that was the other side. It's like, all right, he leaned into it. The people assemble leaned into it. So just very, very difficult moment for college sports as you're still celebrating the start of a new year, start of a big, you know, a huge win, a comeback win, top five win, and you're embroiled in controversy instead of this.
6: Yeah, and the thing is, like, for Sarkisian, like, this is not the first time we've seen him be salty on the field when something has happened. You have to be able, when you're in a position like this, you got to be able to control your emotions a little bit better. As a head coach, you got to control your emotions. You get down to the kids, you expect some kids, hey, when you're 20, 21, 22, hey, kids are going to make mistakes. I remember knucklehead things I did when I was 21, 22 years old, maybe involving a mailbox, maybe not. But I remember, but when you're a head coach, right, like, okay, you got to set an example. You got to show, okay, I'm the coach. I'm not just some guy who, I'm really 25 years old and I'm at a kegger and I'm right now. You got to understand that, okay, you're representing the universe. You're representing everything that goes along with Texas football. And there is a thing for that. You're representing the Manning family, representing the number one overall pick. Like, it's a big thing. And for Sarkisian, I'm just going to choose this maverick cowboy way. Like, I'm just going to do this. Yeah. Book 'em horns. I'm leaving. Like, dude, come on, man. I get that we're celebrating the villainous people in college football now, but like, this is a way where, again, being a professional sometimes can go a really long way.
1: Well, with some of it, it's always what's the rest of the story, right? Because at halftime, Holly Rowe interviewed Ryan Day. Maybe she asked an extra question. It's like, all right, come on. I got to get back to the locker room because you saw the ESPN camera stayed with it. And right, yeah. ESPN, ABC, it's like, oh, there's Sark going up to the locker room. And they had tried to have fun with it.
6: Yeah.
1: Right? Okay, fine. Yeah. And then they come back and like, well, we tried to keep Sark, but he had to go. And then in the post game, maybe he was still chappy about that.
6: I'm sure he was.
1: Where he was done.
6: You kept me there now, but understand, like, that's what I got. Like,
1: but how long was ESPN, he standing there at that point, but
6: You know that ESPN's not doing this to you to make you look bad or to stop you. Hey, he's not going to be able to talk to his team in the locker room at halftime. This is going to be awesome because I got money on Ohio State on Kalshi. Like, I mean, that's not happening.
1: No, but it's not a rational moment, particularly a halftime one, right? Of, hey, you're getting your ass kicked, and so you're salty, and now you're standing here because you got to do this interview.
2: That escalated quickly, Shark. Sark, what do you think about that?
1: Right, but that's the halftime interview. It's like, boy, really tough, difficult to have. How do you turn things around? Well, we got to work harder. We got to be cleaner. What am I learning from that? Go.
6: But that's why it's easy, because you're not getting any really hard questions. Hey, what happened in the first half? Well, we got to tackle better. We got to take care of the football. We got to run the football better. Okay, see you later. Okay, same things. Now I kind of understand why we had that rash a couple of years ago with reporters saying, yeah, I just make stuff up.
1: No, but exactly.
6: I just make
1: like
6: it
1: that,
6: up.
1: But that's the end game. It's like, boy, tale of two halves. Hey, coach, hook him. I mean, that's it. I mean, that's what it comes down to. The Arch Manning stuff, like that's just a whole other level of discomfort. But it all starts with two folks that couldn't get out of their own way.
6: Yeah, I mean, that's why the part that all of this was. I get it if it wasn't avoidable. If something happened, forcing an action and a reaction, I get it. But this was something that Sark decided to do. Holly Rowe decided to do. Arch Manning wasn't thinking like all this stuff. Like, wow, this is really, you guys just did this to yourselves. Like, you took away from this great moment. Like, this is the biggest win Texas has had in years. Like, this big, cause it wasn't, they've been to the playoff and they've won. They've nearly gotten to the national championship before. All big wins, but this is avenging the loss to Ohio State. This is the biggest win for Sarkisian. Now the biggest win for Arch Manning. The biggest comeback we have seen against the number one team in the country. Like all of this. And what was the story after? Sark and Holly Rowe. Sark and Holly Rowe, we didn't do this, right? All the other stuff is going by the wayside now and it's gone. And like, if you're Texas, like, boy, would have liked some focus on the game. Yeah. Yeah, you would have liked some more focus on the game. Sure. Yeah, you're number one team in the country. That's great. That's awesome.
1: Yeah, the bad decisions by Ryan Day, the missed field goal, all of those things.
6: Ryan Day is like, oh, man, people aren't getting mad at me, so I'm okay. Oh,
1: no, we did a bit earlier tonight. Check out the podcast when it goes up a little bit later on. No question. But you know what? This whole thing has made me come closer to agreeing with the guy that thinks AI is going to end us all in 10 years.
6: I mean, look, to be honest, right, when the Arch Manning thing happened yesterday, and this is what I feel like, you know, I'm a college football coach, like, this era of NIL and constant recruiting, I'm going to retire.
1: You're going full Dabo Swinney.
6: when the Arch Manning thing happened yesterday, here's Arch Manning's reaction to the Holly Rowe, Steve Sarkisian AI video. And I see him, and he actually says, you know, when he hits Holly Rowe, right? Hey, play the Arch Manning video.
3: I've seen a few AI edits of stuff, but that's about it. I saw an AI edit of Sark's interview. y'all seen that one? That's a good one. Of him slapping Holly Rowe. Yeah, it's hilarious.
6: Yeah, not great, man. Not great. But when that happened, I said to myself, now is that real? Like, is that real? Did Arch Manning really do that? And I guess this shows you that, boy, that Arch Manning really did something bad in that when you say, oh, this can't be real. This is AI, right? I didn't know. I said, it seems real. And I said, Frostberg, this is real, right?
1: But there's a lot of those that you know.
6: Then Yahoo picked it up, and I said, okay, when Yahoo picked it up, then I knew it was real. But this stuff that comes out, and you got people with check marks, and here's some website that you never heard of. Here it is from, you know, Horns of Plenty or whatever the website is. I don't know. Is this real? So I got to wait and see if this is documented as this actually happened. And then Yahoo, I said to Frostberg, he goes, hang on, let me look. And Frostberg says, okay, I got it here. I said, okay, I got it here for Yahoo. It's real. Like, I needed to see if that part of it was real.
1: But we've had a number of those over the last year or two where, I mean, look, and how many fake accounts. Like, that was easy. That was just reading the account when it was a darn Schefter and whatever. This is a lot more insidious once you start grabbing video and syncing it up with audio clips, and it's a whole different world.
6: Exit Abata Fresca, exit Swollen Dome. Jason Smith, Mike Harmon, live from the Fox Sports Radio studios. Time now to find out what's trending in the wide world of sports. So someone who's been called.
4: I assume that was coming.
6: Oh, wow. Wow, okay.
4: By the way, the NBA expects a vote on expansion in Seattle and Las Vegas by the end of the calendar year. Seattle's already set with an arena for the league. The next round of bids for a team in Vegas is due on Thursday. Final bids would reportedly come shortly after that. The WNBA resumes Thursday after the U.S. won the FIBA World Cup in Berlin Sunday. WNBA playoffs begin late September. All eight playoff spots have already been clinched. This Friday night on Fox TV.
2: There's 16 more games, right, in the WNBA season before the playoffs?
4: It will end, actually, before the end of the month. It doesn't seem like it.
2: Really?
4: They're all coming back.
2: I thought the playoffs are on Thanksgiving.
4: I don't know why some of the teams are coming back, but yes, they are coming back, and they are going to finish out the schedule.
2: I thought the W has decided to have the rest of their games and the playoffs all take place on days that are NFL games.
4: Actually, currently, and I assume this is going to stay because it's written in pen, Game 7 of the WNBA Finals would be the night of Game 7 of the World Series. I'm not kidding. You wanted to expand your season. Lionel Messi will play his final
2: game. Kathy Engelbert, everybody.
4: Yeah, she's going to go out with a bang. Lionel Messi will play his final game for Argentina October 6th at exhibition in Buenos Aires. The Ravens cut kicker Jake Moody from their practice squad. Houston signed linebacker Kenneth Murray to practice squad. Chargers signed wide receiver Marquez Valdez-Scantling to the practice squad. Jets safety Minkah Fitzpatrick is expected to miss this Sunday's game, as is rookie wide receiver Omar Cooper due to injuries. So the Jets signed veteran free agent receivers Sterling Shepard and Tyler Johnson to the practice squad. To Major League Baseball, the late game went 11 innings. Miami wins at Arizona 4-2. So the Diamondbacks are still 2.5 games behind San Diego for the last NL wild card. Regular season ends in under 2 weeks. The Padres' 8-game winning streak is over. They did lose at Colorado tonight 9-3. Rockies got to end an 8-game losing streak. Houston and Texas each won. Houston first in the AOS, still with a 1-game lead over the Rangers. Yankees and Tampa Bay each won. Yanks second in the AL East, still 3.5 games behind the Rays. The Tampa Bay win was 2-1 over the Yanks. Junior Caminero does it again. Solo homer in the bottom of the ninth. That's his 41st home run of the year that leads the American League. Detroit won it 6 straight, 10-1 at Toronto. Baltimore, an 11-inning winner at the Mets, 7-5. I don't know if you heard, ex-Met Pete Alonso hit the tying solo homer in the top of the ninth.
2: You don't say. I've heard the call, Steve.
4: Washington beat Philadelphia 6-3. Yeah, I heard call of Jason screaming in the hallway when that went out. It was Kyle Schwarber with his 45th home run for Philly, but they did lose.
2: You know the Jets are 1-0, Steve. The Jets
4: that's
2: are 1-0.
4: Right, so that's all that matters. You just go on.
2: The Jets are 1-0.
4: It's the Jason Smith New York sports version of On to Cincinnati.
2: Yeah, we're on.
4: Let's completely forget the present and pretend there's a good and possible future.
2: I've been spending the last 48 hours just watching video of the Jets offensive line clear out all these holes for Braylon Allen and Breece Hall. It's been fantastic.
4: And then they're going to lose the next 3 games, and you'll spend the next 3 weeks watching on a loop OG Anunoby with the putback and the Knicks, and that's going to last you forever.
2: Yes.
4: Milwaukee clinched the NL Central title today. Cubs lost at home 6-3 to Atlanta. Milwaukee was a 5-1 winner at Pittsburgh. The Dodgers and Yoshinobu Yamamoto shut out the Reds 4-0. First baseman Freddie Freeman of LA with the bad knee did return to the lineup and had 3 hits. And in the AL Central, the White Sox lead is down to a half game over the Guardians at Cleveland with a 2-run double bottom of the ninth. The Guardians beat the White Sox 7-6. Back to you.
2: Thank you, Steve. Coming up next, we are on the cusp of the football game of the year, and it's going to surprise you. That's next right here. Jason and Mike, Fox Sports Radio.
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0: game of the year in college football. Wait, what?
1: Northwestern. We're going to have Colorado.
0: Syracuse, Pittsburgh on Thursday. We're going to have a lot of great games in college football this year. We're going to have Michigan, Ohio State. We're going to have Alabama, Auburn. We're going to have a lot of great games, a lot of great finishes, a lot of big upsets. There is going to be no theater, no experience like we're going to get Saturday when Ole Miss welcomes in and welcomes

0: not quite to that level, but
1: $2,000.
0: $500 to sit in the absolute last row.
1: $500.
0: There you go.
1: $500.
0: Yeah.
1: Ask me again.
0: Nicely done.
1: Ask me again.
0: How much?
1: $500.
0: 501. Anyway, no, literally, it says 501. But the point being that you've got a September 19th game. That it's a $500 game. Yeah. That's how much.
1: Yeah.
0: Either you want to go in and lustily boo it, or you want to see the circus come to town. You look at what they were able to do a year ago, the magnificent season they had. Spreads 3.5, 2.5 to 3.5, kind of moving a little bit, and the over-under sitting at 59. So we're expecting some fireworks in this one. And, you know, for Lane Kiffin, he's must-see TV right now.
1: Mm-hmm.
0: Right? What they're going to bring to bear, what he's going to say on his sideline. And halftime interviews and all of that stuff, especially when we're still this early in the season, that we get a game right off the jump like this, it's glorious.
1: Now, speaking of this game and what's going to be said, I know exactly what's going to be said after this game. After this game, you are going to see the SEC stand up and say, we're back to being the number one conference in college football. Right? Because it's been 3 years of the Big Ten, national title, national title, national title, the SEC. Oh, but go back 20 years. Yeah, no, I get it. But the last 3 years, it's been the Big Ten. But now what's happened so far this season? Number one team in the country, Big Ten, lost to an SEC team. Mm-hmm. SEC teams are ranked 1-2 right now, right? It's Texas mm-hmm. and it's Georgia. And then it's Notre Dame at number 3. This game is going to be the biggest game. The ratings are going to be incredible. Whoever wins this game, it's an SEC team. It's either going to be Ole Miss coming out with a huge emotional win, and look at this, and they're going to do they overtake Texas at number one? Is it that big a W? Or look at LSU, Lane Kiffin, they go in, they can't stand the guy, and he still goes in and wins, and he's not even playing professional players. Is that the number one team in the country? The SEC is going to say, we're back. We're now the number one country, conference in the country again. Whatever the Big Ten was, they're no longer there. Look at us. Go back in history. This is our time. Now they are going to honk it up so much after this game, no matter who wins. Just watch the SEC. You're going to get stuff on Monday and Tuesday. SEC talking about the conference, talking about when trying to figure certain things out going forward for whether it's NIL or money. And the SEC is going to say, oh, listen, we're the best conference. We say what happens. We say how things go.
0: Well, Greg Sankey has been telling you that all along. It's a blip on the radar. That's all this is. And certainly the first couple of weeks have not worked out well. You did for a half. Ryan Day and company looked like geniuses for a half. Arthur Smith. And then just like that, it went away. Michigan, 1-1. And a huge win, right? Huge win mm-hmm. over Oklahoma. Except for the fact that aesthetically, it was not a pleasing game in any way, shape, or form.
1: No, not at all. Not at all.
0: Like, not one that you go, ah, look at, we kicked your ass. No. So, yeah, I think it's good. It's good for the game, right? The talking points and the big schools going back out and putting up big-time points and having good talkers. Because it all a big kayfabe WWE kind of moment.
1: Six SEC teams in the top 10 right now. You're going to have one get up into the top five, another one into the top five at least, maybe up to number 3 as high as it goes. The other one will probably drop. Maybe they drop just out of the top 10. But now you could after this week, you could say, hey, the top 3 teams in the country are all SEC teams.
0: I do like the fact that you have taken the Beano Cook of pronouncing it as Notre Dame.
1: Notre Dame. Well, I've always said Notre Dame. Notre Dame. Notre Dame.
0: It was a little more pronounced today.
1: Notre Dame. Notre Dame. Notre Dame.
0: Ron Paulus.
1: Our best of podcast goes up in about 10 minutes. 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It'll be there. For Mike, I'm Jason. Coming up next, my buddy Ben Maller. 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We are
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12: The Cleveland Guardians are just a half game back of the White Sox in the AL Central standings. Under 2 weeks left in the season, Cleveland beat the White Sox 7-6 with a two-run double in the bottom of the ninth. Victories for the Dodgers and Milwaukee. In fact, the Brewers clinched the NL Central title when the Cubs lost 6-3 to Atlanta. Tampa Bay and the Yankees each won. The Rays are still 3.5 games over the Yanks in the AL East. The Tampa Bay win was 2-1 against the A's. Junior Caminero hit a solo homer in the bottom of the ninth. Washington over Philadelphia 6-3, despite Kyle Schwarber's 45th home run. 11-inning wins for Baltimore and Miami. Colorado snapped the Padres' 8-game winning streak 9-3. Houston and Texas each won. The Ravens cut kicker Jake Moody from their practice squad, and the NBA expects to vote on expansion in Seattle and Las Vegas by the end of the calendar year. Seattle's already set with an arena. I'm Steve DeSager.
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18: The golden arch of apology. Huh? What? Yeah. Well, you knew the mob was out to get him. He had no choice. He had to. He was drowning on the mob. The mob was eating him alive. They're eating him alive. Welcome in the beginning of another night of the Ben Maller Show. 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
18: 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And that is where Shane in Des Moines, Mark in Queens, via Texas, and of course the holy trinity of Ferg Dog, Alf, the alien opiner, and Maller Prop Guy, all agree. 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A programming note, tonight is different than almost all other nights that we do here. Why is this an extra special night? Because tonight, there's a little buzz in the air. It's making the long walk down the hall into the studio, and I get a little pep in my step here. It's newbie night! It's newbie night! Yeah! Woo! New stars will be born. The next generation of celebrity goofball overnight callers, we will discover some stars.
20: Hell yeah.
18: We're going to discover some stars here. It's America's Got Talent, Canada, whoever, wherever, anybody calls from anywhere, no matter. We're going to put you on. We'll see what you got. And the regulars have the night off. Now, you can sit there and hide behind your phone and bitch and complain and just knock yourself out. Perfectly fine. Perfectly fine. More on that coming up in a bit. But our lead, don't bury the lead, my man. The lead story, a follow-up to a story we discussed in a previous episode of the show. The other shoe has dropped here, and we're going to call this the laugh-in. The laugh-in. Remember that even though things are a little bit better now than they were during the craziness of the pandemic and the woke revolution, we still live in a time where you can be forced to apologize for your sense of humor. That's what happened here. And so Dateline Austin, where the number one team in all of college football, now sitting at the very top for now, the Texas Longhorns, after their fourth quarter comeback, after playing like poo-poo for three quarters, the Longhorns rose up as Ohio State played like choking Buckeyes in the fourth quarter. And so Texas is at the top there, and now we have a follow-up to the college football controversy of the week. Now, do not confuse this with the Lane Kiffin hullabaloo that took place with the NFL players. This is a different NFL controversy, so please update your scorecards. You got to update your scorecards. So this is not Watergate. It's not Deflategate. I believe this one is what we're going to call Gigglegate. Yes, the first ever Gigglegate in college football. Now, there have been giggle controversies before. I recall a very prominent member of the San Antonio Spurs was given the old heave-ho for laughing at an NBA referee. I remember doing commentary on that years ago. Well, now we have another laugh-in situation. Gigglegate. Gigglegate, Gigglegate, Gigglegate. So I assume you've been following along, perhaps not. Texas quarterback Arch Manning, the next in the lineage of the Manning family. Many unaware, not the son of Peyton or Eli. He's the son of the guy that didn't make it in the NFL, Cooper Manning. Anyway, Arch Manning apologized. Now, what did he do? Did he spit a big fat loogie in the face of a player? No. Did he steal crab legs from a grocery store? No, he didn't do that. Did he beat someone up? No, didn't beat anyone up. What did he do? I can't believe he did it. If you didn't see it, he had to apologize because he laughed at something he thought was funny. Another hero. Another hero is gone. We've lost Arch Manning. He's gone. Not dead, just doesn't have the type of sense of humor that apparently he's supposed to have. What are the chances he actually had anything to do with this apology other than have somebody write it for him? Anyway, he apologized for calling the AI video depicting his head coach, Steve Sarkisian, slapping the reporter there, Holly Rowe. Hilarious. He apologized for that. Apologize. I know. So sad. Arch Manning called his reaction, quote, insensitive. He said there is nothing funny about it. Acknowledged his words were hurtful. So hurtful. I don't know about you. I went to therapy. I was so devastated by what Arch Manning had to say. I don't even know how I did the show. I did it on fumes. I did it on effing fumes. Now, he specifically apologized to Holly Rowe, who was clearly damaged, unless she wasn't, because it was fake. Expressed his respect for her. Oh, she's not very good. Why would you respect her? It's terrible. Anyway, promised to be more thoughtful going forward, which means don't give your true feelings because a lot of people can't handle it. So that's what that means. All right, that's a good jumping off point. Let us discuss. The question is rather simple. Why did Texas quarterback Arch Manning issue a groveling apology for the crime of enjoying an AI video? All right, so I've got my thoughts on this. I've got Scooby-Dooby-Doo, Cedar Sinai, and King Cobra. And we will combine all of these things together, and we're going to make some garlic bread, and we're going to have some lasagna. We're going to enjoy that. We're going to have a big feast of lasagna and garlic bread. So, A, my angle on this, I get so worked up with the outrage machine. I am fascinated by how this works and how it still continues to work. Right, the outrage machine demanded a pound of flesh, and Arch Manning delivered the ceremonial apology casserole. It was like a potluck, and he brought the apology casserole there for everyone to enjoy a little piece of the casserole. And because, listen, he's a very valuable commodity, and even if he's not that great, he's still going to make a lot of money in endorsements, and so you hire these crisis management bozos, and they tell you, oh, here's what you're supposed to do, and it's paint by numbers. Just paint by numbers, and that's it. You got to protect the almighty image for Madison Avenue. So they protected the image for Madison Avenue. He's the cash cow, and of course, as Michael Jordan would have said if he was playing basketball today, woke crybabies buy sneakers too. The woke crybabies buy a lot of sneakers. So you got to appease them. So Arch did not, to my knowledge, create the AI video. Does anyone? No? Okay, no one's raising their hand saying he created the AI video. Did he distribute it? No? Okay, he did not. He did not distribute the video. Fair enough. So he did not make it. He did not distribute it. Did he endorse? No, he did not endorse violence. Okay. So he didn't endorse violence. Okay. So what did he do? Okay, so he laughed. I'm told he laughed at that video. Okay, so let me ask you this. Who exactly is the victim in this? Who is that? Well, that's right. Okay, I will concede there is a victim. The AI version of Holly Rowe. Can anyone get a hold of the AI version of Holly Rowe? Can we get it? No? Is she filing an AI grievance with the AI human resources? No? Okay. Now, somewhere, I'm sure AI Holly Rowe has accepted Arch's apology, of course, and asked everyone to respect her AI privacy during this very difficult time. So, absolutely. Last I checked, nobody was actually slapped. Nobody was injured. The only casualty was Arch Manning's ability to say, yeah, I think that's funny. That's over. He can't do that now. He's no longer able to say, hey, I think that's funny, and can't do it. We've now reached the point where laughing, for some of you morons, requires approval from the Department of Appropriate Chuckling. I'm not sure where they're located. I'm sure they're somewhere, but I don't know where. And I determined that next up, based on the way things are going, the Scooby-Dooby-Doo gang is going to have to issue, Scooby-Doo is going to have to issue a statement begging for forgiveness and to be allowed back in polite society for frightening many cartoon ghosts. Can you imagine? And the Looney Tunes. How many times? You know, the collisions, the Roadrunner, and that was a lot of violence. I feel pain just thinking about the coyote and the bodily harm the coyote had in those old Looney Tunes cartoons. It's sad. It is. All right, now, keeping the theme in this hour, at least at the beginning of the hour going here, the question is how did this Arch Manning story, where he simply laughed at a dumb AI video, turn into a social media referendum and a culture war? How does that happen? Well, it happens after a minutes-long deliberation of the available information. I've come to the conclusion that this happens because a faux scandal was fueled by the second-hand outrage. You've probably heard the term, the main character syndrome, and all of that kept alive by a lot of busybodies and people running around, the professional busybodies who smelled an opportunity. They smelled it, and they smelled that opportunity to scold, and they took full advantage of that. So the grievous industry, and there's a lot of people that are a part of that grievance industry there, they saw an opening and immediately expanded the franchise and said, we got something here, boys, turning a non-issue. Just who cares? Move on with your day. Life's short. You're going to die. What are you doing? And they turned that into a high-stakes competition. And I noticed it popped up, the high stakes competition, to see who could be the most offended on behalf of someone else. Now, in this case, who's more offended for a fake AI video? I'd like to know, but we do know. People offended by someone on behalf of someone else. So we had a gaggle of, let's be honest here, call it like it is, mostly female media members who made this all about them. All about them. They weren't involved in this. In fact, really, no one was involved. It was a fake video, dummies. Anyway, they raised holy hell. Oh, my God, they activated the Justice League here. So stupid. And they demanded an apology. And I'm so offended. I'm more offended than everyone else. And they needed answers. Because Arch Manning has a sense of humor that does not match their sense of humor. How could that be? How could that be? Arch Manning's laughter was like a dagger to their heart. It really was. It's so stupid. It is so stupid. Nothing, I've determined this, nothing fuels social media like the chance to make someone else's controversy your personal life's crusade. And it's just great. And the humorless hall monitors that are out there arrived immediately and declared laughter a punishable offense. Now, did I think the video was funny? No. Do I care if other people do? Fine. There's a lot of things. I go to these comedy shows. Most of the comedians I see are not funny. There's like maybe one out of every 10 comedians I actually laugh at when I go to these comedy clubs. But other people are laughing, and I don't sit there and say, well, that wasn't funny. What'd you laugh at that? I'm offended. You laughed at that? My God, what's wrong with you? No, but these people do. These dum-dums do. So I'd like to recommend unsolicited advice here that these dopes who are raising holy hell because Arch Manning laughed at an AI video, they should visit Cedars-Sinai and get on the transplant list over there because they clearly were born without a funny bone. So just get over it. Just get over it. That's it. It's amusing how the outrage machine works here, where these people up in arms, and by the way, let me point out, a lot of these women who were complaining about the video and Arch Manning's response, they had radio silence on Diana Russini getting cozy with Mike Vrabel. They had nothing to say about that. I mean, oh, that's fine. We won't talk about that. This, though, now that's a problem. A 22-year-old college kid laughing at an AI video, that is offensive. Diana Russini, going out and making whoopee, or looking like making whoopee there with an NFL coach. You talk about inside reporting. No issue with that. No issue. All right, now, last word. To Mississippi we go. The game of the year in college football this weekend. We're just days away from number 7. I believe number 7 LSU and number 8 Ole Miss. They will duke it out. And the athletic director for Ole Miss, somebody named Keith Carter. Talk about a generic name. Keith Carter, the athletic director at Ole Miss. He says the school's anger towards former head coach Lane Kiffin goes beyond the decision to just exit and go to Baton Rouge and go coach LSU after the 2025 season. Carter says Ole Miss could have accepted Kiffin taking the LSU job, despite being disappointed that he chose to leave and all that. The issue, though, according to this athletic director at Ole Miss, the issue, Carter says, he claims that Lane Kiffin tried to manipulate the players and the coaches and worked behind the scenes. This is a quote, behind the scenes to hurt us. Those are his words. Now, Carter says those alleged actions are something that Ole Miss people, he said, quote, probably will never forgive what he did and get past that. This, among calls of extra police on hand for the game, they're expecting, I guess, some kind of kerfluffle with Lane, and we'll see how that goes this weekend. Anyway, the question, you have the athletic director, this guy Keith Carter, who says LSU's Lane Kiffin, this is the Ole Miss athletic director, who says LSU's Lane Kiffin tried to manipulate players and coaches on his way out of Ole Miss, and people will never get past that. So how does that sound to you? All right. Now, they knew exactly what they were getting into in Oxford, Mississippi. Exactly what they were getting into. They hired Lane Kiffin. It wasn't like Lane hadn't had some stuff happen to him over the years. And some of this has gotten out in the years that have passed. There was a book that just popped up about he was such a raging alcoholic at Alabama when he was working with Nick Saban that he would just drive. It was like a 90s comedy, early 2000s comedy. He would drive the Alabama golf cart, the coach's golf cart, to some bar, some dive bar in Tuscaloosa to pick up the hotties and just leave the golf cart there because he was so hammered, he'd just leave it there. And that's well, and it's just like everything, Tennessee, USC, there was a bunch of stuff that followed Lane Kiffin around. So they knew what they were getting when he arrived in Oxford. And if you bring home a King Cobra, you might want to keep some anti-venom handy. I'm just saying, if you're going to have a King Cobra, you got to have a little anti-venom. That's it. And so Lane didn't suddenly become Lane Kiffin on his way to Baton Rouge. Yeah, so the Ole Miss people, the good peeps over there at Ole Miss, are in no position, no position to act completely stunned by the fang marks from the King Cobra. So instead, you've got the athletic director here, this guy, again, the guy's name's Keith Carter, who sounds like the guy whose girlfriend dumped him 6 months ago, and he still obsessively clicks refresh on her Instagram page, like trying to figure out like everything she's got going on. Like Ole Miss didn't just lose a football coach when Lane Kiffin left. It's more than that. It's like a nasty custody battle between LSU and Ole Miss, and they lost that. And according to Carter, the Lane train didn't just leave, of course. He didn't just leave. He allegedly loosened the lug nuts on the team bus on the way out of Dodge. And I'm getting out of here. The wound isn't just fresh. It's not just a fresh wound. It's actually still bleeding through the bandage at this particular point. And I will add, nothing quite says closure like explaining publicly why you'll never, ever have closure, that you're never, ever going to have closure. It is the Ben Maller Show. Now, we are fired up. It is newbie night. Hooray for newbie night. So here's the way this works. We have a loyal minion of the wackadoodles that call this show pretty much every day. They're on the payroll. And they get the day off. They get the night off here. It's all new people. The next wave of stars. The next wave of stars is born here on Newbie Night. So if you're not a regular, now regulars, we know who you are. We know your backstory, the whole thing. If you call every once in a while, you're not a regular. But if you want to be part of this and experience it and give it a shot and you have something to say, we'd love to hear from you.
14: Hey, Ben, how you doing?
18: He's got the night off. He's a regular. We know everything about Anthony. He's one. It's good that we're doing this because he's got a major dental work. 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
18: 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That's 877-996-6369. Also on X at Ben Maller. 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
18: This hour, we'll have the Who Am I game. Next hour, Maller to the Third Degree, the Insta Trivia. We've got the Riddle of the Day. That'll be coming up in hour number three. The Queen of Hearts, Too Much or Not Enough, all that in hour three as well. And in hour four, it's Password, the Word Game of the Stars. So we have that to look forward to. But it is a newbie night. So if you've never called before and you've wanted to call or you thought about calling but you're intimidated by Hollering James and Weed Man Hippie and all these characters that call the show, they will not be calling in. Now, who knows? 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I'm fine with that. I got plenty of things to talk about. We'll find out. 877-99 on Fox, the call-in number. Also on X, at Ben Maller on a newbie night. Now, straight ahead. A major, major name planning to attend the Ole Miss LSU Game of the Year in college football. Who is it, and is it actually going to happen? We'll get to that, and we will do it next. However, it is the A Block. It's a block party kind of a night, and let's find out what hour it is.
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19: 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The Odd Couple with Rob Parker and Kelvin Washington. 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

0: Show on Fox Sports Radio as we roll through the overnight. Just picked up the phones here. A number of regulars are trying to get on. Not allowed.
1: You're
0: to
1: not
0: do
1: allowed.
0: That. No, man. I just had to talk E-Dog off the ledge there. He was giving very graphic descriptions of what was going on there on Long Island, so I don't need that. I'm good. I am good. Meanwhile, reminder, the Ben Maller Show is not only a radio show, it's a podcast, and on the weekends, it's a standalone podcast, the fifth-hour podcast. 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Most Sundays we do the mailbag. And Weedman Hippie just announced yesterday he expects to be on the mailbag by himself every week. Unfortunately, that is not going to be the case. So, if you want to be part of the show, 877-99-ON-FOX. That's 877-996-6369. Also on X, at Ben Maller. That's at Ben Maller. Be part of the program. Let's say hello to Lorena, FSR Tech Queen.
1: Hi, Bill.
0: Right over there. And the Koopa Loop at A Bronco Fan. That's A Bronco Fan. Your comments can and will be used against you in the court of sports radio. So please, please act the court. Late Night Drug Tester writes in, says, I have to disagree that we don't know everything about Anthony in Louisiana. What is the dessert he kept ordering at Outback Steakhouse that got him into dental trouble? My guess is the Chocolate Thunder from Down Under. So, according to Late Night Drug Tester. Jason says that he is sensitive, woke, and not a fan of guy humor. That's according to Jason. All right. Well, I don't know why you'd admit that. Nature Boy says, I don't apologize to the wokesters for laughing my ass off at Andrew Dice Clay back in the day. There you go. All right, let's see here. What else do we have here? I can't read that on the air. Let's see. RPS commentators. I love you, Ben, but you don't even say what the AI video is. I think most people, it was a video of a fake AI version.
1: It was
0: of
1: woman abuse.
0: It was not women. No woman got hurt in the video.
1: It's hypothetical and people laugh.
0: Oh, stop. Turn your mic off. I'm not in the mood. Analog Al says, don't care about University of Texas, and I would root against the new Manning. I wish he didn't apologize. I would have been the biggest fan along with the coach. Yeah, well, there's a lot of endorsement dollars he's trying to get there. What else do we have? See, page down. Random Ryan in Carolina writes in, says the Cubs bullpen is bad at throwing baseballs. And he did not say, boogity, boogity, boogity, boogity, boogity. You've got to add that in. It's a bad job by you. But it is a newbie night. All new callers all the time. So let's take some calls here. What do you say? And who's up first on newbie night? Let's say hello to Keith, who's in Connecticut. What's going on, Keith? Welcome.
2: I can't believe I actually got through. You know, I tried a couple times in the last few weeks. But anyways, I wanted to say, I don't know, I think your show is pretty cool. I'm a diehard sports fan. I forgot more about sports than most people will ever know.
0: Oh, yeah?
2: I mean, that's how much.
0: You want me to quiz you? I can quiz you right now if you want. I can quiz you.
2: Labby, go ahead.
0: All right. Let's see. What's a good now? You're up on current sports or like all time? Like how far back do you go? Go ahead.
2: I don't know. Listen. I just want to say I've been homeless for the last couple of years, so I don't watch TV anymore. I lost my brother, lost my mother, lost the house, lost my car, lost my will to live, and I'm in a spot right now where I'm not supposed to be at, and I've been here for 2 years, and wow. I don't want to say where. I don't know, but the people that I'm in a plaza, in a room off a plaza. Anyway, long story short, and people, you know, they help me here in the town I'm in. It's just like,
0: well, that's great. That's great. So, and you're, I'm assuming you're trying to get your life back together, right? You're making steps.
2: I'm trying to find resources and everything.
0: Good.
2: I mean, I have a better spirit about things now than I did a couple years
0: Good.
2: Ago.
0: Good. That sounds like you got, I mean, that's terrible what you just described. I mean, I don't know whether that's actually what happened or not. I mean, I have no way of verifying that, but that sounds terrible. That's like a nightmare situation, and you're still here. That's good.
2: Yeah, I'm still here. You know what I mean? I mean, anyways.
0: Yeah. Go ahead.
2: I listened to your show. I've never heard your show before until the last 3 or 4 or 5 months. So I had this little transistor radio that someone gave me that I met being homeless and said, you know, because I listen to the Red Sox games every night.
0: Yeah.
2: And, but anyways, I listened to your show. You know what I mean? So it's like, I listen to all of the Dan Patrick show, the whole, you know, all the time when I'm.
0: Well,
2: you know,
0: I think Keith, you should focus on our show. You know, I'm just saying, you know, our show.
2: I do. I listen to it all the time. I only started listening to you like 4 or 5 months ago, and I think it's awesome. I mean,
0: you're
2: cool.
0: You're very kind. I appreciate that. Thank you, Keith. What's that?
2: You can throw a couple sports trivias at me right now.
0: All right, couple of sports trivias here. You want? I'll start with easy, and then I'll work my way up to a little bit harder. Who has the record, NFL record, for the most passing touchdowns in one season? Let's see here.
2: It ain't Brady. It was Marino for 25 years with 48, because I'm a Dolphin fan, by the way. But anyways, he shattered that record when he took it over. I'm going to say either Manny or Drew Brees?
0: I believe it is Peyton Manning. Peyton Manning with the Broncos. They set their record for the most points and all that high-flying team.
2: Had a 50-touchdown season, too.
0: He set the record for most passing yards in a season and touchdowns also. I think that 2013 Bronco team was really, really good there.
2: The record now are just like tainted anyways, I think, because it's a whole different game than it was years ago. But
0: yeah, that's true. It's they always have to have more offense. You got to have more offense, Keith. It's all about the offense, man. That's what it's all about.
2: The show, I know. It's all about the show.
0: That's selfishly. I just look for things to talk about that are interesting. That's what I'm all about there. So that's all I care about. But listen, you sound like you should become one of our regulars. We'll give you a goofy nickname and all that,
2: I need a t-shirt. I don't have much clothes. I need a t-shirt.
0: Well, you gotta call more often. We'll get you. We'll hook you up, man. This guy, Weed Man Hippie. I don't know if you've heard him. Weed Man in Miami.
2: Was he from Florida?
0: Yeah, he's from New York, but he lives in Florida. So Weed Man Weed Man has been homeless. He just got a place recently, but he's been homeless. He's listened to me for like 20 years. He's been homeless pretty much the whole time. And people send him food and all kinds of stuff just because he's a character on the show. There's like Perito hooks him up and other people hook him. So there are people that they'll take care of you just by being part of the show. If they like you, they'll send you some stuff. So that'll happen, Keith. But good luck. Get back on your feet. And everyone loves a good comeback story, Keith. You know that, right? Come on now. All right, buddy.
2: Yeah, well, I mean, not worried about what anyone else is to come back for me. I need to come back
0: exactly.
2: For me.
0: That's right. Be selfish. Don't worry about other people. All right. Thank you, Keith. Good luck to you. Call me more often there. Keith, look at that, man. What a tough break that guy had with the things that happened in his life, with people dying and stuff. And
1: life be lifin'.
0: And, sometimes things work out perfectly for you, and you end up in the big mansion up in the hills, and then other times you get kicked in the balls, and you end up fighting on the streets there in Connecticut. And so good to hear from him. Let's say hello to John in Anchorage, Alaska. Hello, John in Anchorage. Welcome. What a newbie night. It's all new callers. It's newbie night.
3: I'm just about to hit the coffin. I'm an old man, and I have long memories, and I want to test your history knowledge.
1: I think I love this caller.
0: All right. So, let's before you test my knowledge, John.
3: Kareen, I'm older than her grandpa.
1: That's okay.
0: That's all right. That's all right. So, can we ask? I want to get to know you a little bit. Is that okay? You don't have to answer if you don't want to.
3: No, go.
0: All right. So let's guess, how old is John? Let's start with that. We'll do a round. Don't answer yet, John. We're going to go around the room here. John is in Anchorage, Alaska. I'll say, John, I'm going to say you're 84 years old. Lorena?
1: I'm going to go with my birth year. You're 92.
0: 92. All right, Koopaloop, how old do you think our new friend John on Newbie Night in Anchorage, Alaska is?
4: I'm going to go 80, even.
0: 80, solid 80. Okay, reveal answers, John in Anchorage.
1: Wait. I want to give you a drum roll.
0: Here we go, drum roll, big drum roll. Here we go, big drum roll, big money, and stop.
3: The difference. I'm 87.
0: 87. Look at that. Unbelievable. 87 years young there. And I'm going to
1: definitely in our demographic.
0: And I'm going to guess that you're not a native of Anchorage, Alaska. Is that accurate? You didn't grow up there.
3: No, I did not.
0: All right.
3: I grew up riding my bicycle to Wrigley Field and Gilmore Field. Now, do you know where they are?
0: Oh, in L.A., in Los Angeles, right?
3: Yeah.
0: That's right, the Pacific Coast League back in the old days.
3: And the Los Angeles Angels played in Wrigley Field in Culver City, and the Hollywood Stars played in Gilmore Field. Yeah. In West Los Angeles.
0: And Gilmore Field is now a shopping. It's like where the Grove is, right in that area.
3: It's too expensive to be a small baseball field.
0: Yeah, yeah. So how did
3: I used to have a Met, and I'd stand outside the walls and wait for a ball to come over the wall.
0: So how does one end up? How did your life end up in Anchorage, Alaska, John? I'm curious. How did your life end up there?
3: I was offered a job, and I took it. I read The Cremation of Sam McGee and The Shooting of Dan McGrew when I was in high school, and someone offered me a job in this cool freezer place. It's pretty nice, actually, and I took them up on it.
0: Nice. All right, and you've been there a long time, I assume, and all that. All right, give me one question, John. I have a clock here. I got a clock issue.
3: All right.
0: Go ahead. One question. Go ahead. What do you got?
3: The Hollywood Stars played in Gilmore Field. It was around the corner from the farmer's market.
0: Yeah. Yep. That's right.
3: What is Gilmore Field named after?
0: I don't know who.
3: Can you find out what Gilmore Field is?
0: Oh, I thought you had the answer. All right.
1: Wow.
0: I will. That's funny.
1: I got you, Ben.
0: Yeah, you got me. All right. Listen. John, I love you. Call me whenever you want, and we're here for you every night. I know it's earlier there, right? So it's like you're, what, an hour earlier than we are on the West Coast, right, I think right now, something like that? Yeah, so
3: about quarter of 11.
0: Yeah, about an hour before. All right, thank you. All right, there goes John. 87, how about that? Big stud, John.
1: Impressive.
0: In Anchorage, and you'll be happy to know, John, on my fifth hour podcast, because I don't discriminate. Some people don't like old people. I don't care. I love old people. I want to learn from old people. I want to be an old person. If I'm lucky, I'll be an old person. And I had Ross Porter on, who I used to work with on the Dodger stuff. And Ross is 87. He's almost 88. And so he's cool. Anyway, Gilmore Field. Very interesting question. Now, it is the Ben Maller Show. The Ben Maller Show. We'll push back the tease that we did. Time now for the Who Am I game. Raiders running back Ashton Jeanty joined Christian McCaffrey and me as the only running backs in NFL history to have multiple games with 100-plus rushing yards and two or more receiving touchdowns. Who am I? The answer. We'll get to it, and we will do it next.
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0: Hey, it's Maller here. 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
3: What's happening, fellow sports fans? It's Andy West. Let's take a look back on this day in sports history, September 16th. We'll start off today way back in 1937, where the new Washington Redskins NFL franchise plays its first game in Washington at Griffith Stadium, defeating the New York Giants in the season opener 13-3. The team had been founded as the Boston Braves in 1932. As of February of 2022, the team is now known as the Washington Commanders. Jumping way ahead, today in 2007, 37-year-old Jim Thome becomes the 23rd player in history to hit 500 home runs. Thome hit the home run in style, doing it on a day when the Chicago White Sox were giving out free Jim Thome bobbleheads, and he did it in the ninth inning to break a 7-7 tie, making Thome the first player to hit his 500th home run for a walk-off game winner. And today in 2018, Kansas City quarterback Patrick Mahomes sets an NFL record of 10 touchdowns in the first 2 weeks of a season, torching Pittsburgh's secondary with 6 touchdown passes, leading the Chiefs to a 42-37 victory on the road. He'd go on to win that year's NFL MVP award.
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0: 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All new callers, the next generation of stars. We're off to a good start. John from Anchorage, Alaska, who grew up watching the Hollywood stars. Keith in Connecticut, down on his luck, had a bad draw of cards in life, and he's still going on the comeback trail there. If you'd like to be part of the show, you can support us many ways. The Ben Maller Show podcast, somewhat popular, available everywhere. The Fifth Hour podcast as well. New episodes drop every weekend. Click the like button. Tell a friend. We're on YouTube as well. Check out the YouTube page, Ben Maller Show, because I love nothing more than 1, 2, 3, 4 cameras in front of me. 1, 2, 3, 4 5 lights. Actually, no, 6, 7, 8 Why are there so many effing lights? 9? 10? There's like 12 lights on me. I don't think there were this many lights when we did Benny versus the Penny on TV. What's up with that? Back to it. And time now for the payoff on the Who Am I game. This is where we pretend to be somebody else. So we call it the Who Am I game. So Raiders running back Ashton Jeanty joined Christian McCaffrey and me as the only running backs in NFL history to have multiple games with 100-plus rushing yards and two or more receiving touchdowns. Who am I? That is the question. What's the answer? Eloy from Compton says Lardass is the answer. Oh, who else do we have? Page down. Miguel on fire going with the iconic, the timeless, the greatest football player ever out of Azusa Pacific in the San Gabriel Valley there in L.A., Christian Okoye, the Nigerian nightmare, is his answer. Chiefs legend. The real ones know. Mallow Prop Guy says, our newbie caller from Anchorage. Yeah, that's pretty good. There you go. You'll be happy to know that Tom in Anchorage, Tom, he says right there. What else? Todd Gurley from Femi, the top Uber Eats driver in the Twin Cities. Tony Hinchcliffe from Alf, the alien opiner. What else? Sydney Sweeney from Not Blind Austin in Bakersfield. The refrigerator. William Perry from Doc Dan in the Twin Cities. Chester Taylor from Arique in Minnesota. Amp Lee, there's a good name, from Rich. Who else do we have? Ben Gilmore, the guy they named.
1: Who was it?
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9: We are Buzzwords. 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
18: The Tampa Bay Rays beat the A's 2-1. Junior Caminero with a solo homer in the bottom of the ninth. 41st of the year. That leads the American League. The Yankees and pitcher Max Fried were 8-1 winners at Minnesota. In 11 innings, Baltimore beat the Mets in New York 7-5 as ex-Met Pete Alonso hit the tying homer in the top of the ninth. Miami won the late night game in 11 innings at Arizona 4-2. The Padres' 8-game winning streak is over. At Colorado, the Rockies snapped an 8-game losing streak, beating San Diego 9-3. Wins for Houston and Texas. Victories for Milwaukee and Atlanta. Atlanta's win at the Cubs 6-3 clinched the NL Central title for the Brewers. The Dodgers shut out Cincinnati 4-0. Yoshinobu Yamamoto got the win with 7 strikeouts in 7 innings. And in the AL Central, the White Sox lead is down to a half game over the Guardians. Cleveland beat them with 2 in the ninth, 7-6. I'm Steve DeSager.
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0: problem, or is it a problem? Welcome in the beginning of another hour of the Ben Maller Show. We are in the air everywhere. That's right. Blathering into the night as we unleash the inner animal, coast to coast, border to border, and beyond, on the vast and impeccably powerful microphones of FSR emanating live from the walls. 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And then I think it was Sir Smokes-A-Lot and Kathy in Madison and even Jerry in Rhode Island reached out and they said, hey, what about DraftKings? 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The crown is yours, and it is a newbie night. More on that in a minute. We've had a great start. Our new friends in Connecticut and in Anchorage, Alaska, and it's been good so far. We'll see what's in store here in hour number two. Now, we had a glitch in the Matrix. I think the Gremlins attacked at the end of last hour. So that's a bad job by us. And some of you did not hear the answer to the Who Am I game. So Raiders running back Ashton Jeanty joined Christian McCaffrey and me as the only running backs in NFL history to have multiple games with 100-plus rushing yards and 2-plus receiving touchdowns. Now, the answer to that question, is none other than Philadelphia Eagle running back Brian Westbrook. So that's the answer. So before Old Man River in Florida emails me complaining, I got up because I can't keep my urine in my body, and he sends me the email, I had to go take a whiz at 3 in the morning, and I didn't hear the answer. Just calm down. Calm down. So our lead this hour is from Denver, fresh off the booty-smashing loss at Arrowhead Stadium to Kansas City. Things are not going great in the Mile High City, the worst loss ever to start a season by a team that had won 14 games or more the previous year. And now we have a follow-up to the report that multiple Bronco coaches contacted retired quarterback Drew Brees prior to the AFC Championship game after Bo Nix went snap, crackle, pop and was out with a season-ending foot injury. So if you've not heard the latest on this, it's getting juicy. It's getting juicy. So perhaps not. Coach Sean Payton, seemingly with a straight face, claims that he knew nothing about the discussions. Nothing about the discussions with the Broncos and Drew Brees until after the fact. Let's go to the audio tape. Here is the man himself. Here is the Broncos head coach, Sean Payton. Take a listen.
1: Drew had reached out, I think, right after the championship or right before the right after the playoff went against Buffalo. And I think he called Pete, probably text Peter, Joe. Those guys, look, none of it even came to my attention. So when the story came up in Canton, I kept thinking they were just, talking about the COVID season. And even in the COVID season, when he and I discussed possibly coming back for a Monday night game, he had trouble throwing it. So I don't think really anything really came of it. I think in Drew's mind, there's that competitor in him. And so I was kind of out of the loop, and I don't think it's I don't think it's a big story, but nonetheless, certainly one that once they described it to me, that it just never got to my level, I guess. He had reached out to Pete, I think, and then Joe.
0: All right. So essentially, Sean Payton is like, I'm the odd man out here, you know, just like you guys. And I didn't really know about it until after the fact. You mentioned Joe Lombardi and Pete Carmichael are the two assistants. You probably don't know who they are. The name Lombardi is kind of a big name, though. We all agree on that? Yeah, it's a big name. Both of them have been long-time pals of Drew Brees and also with Sean Payton back in the days in New Orleans. So that is a good jumping-off point. Let us discuss the question. You've got Sean Payton claiming he did not know. He was out of the loop as the head coach of the Denver Broncos that his guys reached out. Of course, he made it seem like Drew Brees reached out to his guys. And they worked out Drew Brees prior to the AFC Championship game. Is this even possible? Is it possible that Sean Payton was completely clueless about his coaches working out Drew Brees? So I've got Parachute, Piggly Wiggly, and Missionaries. And we will combine all of these things together, and we are going to give you the gas. Right now, the gas is what we're going to give you. All right, so number one. Right, so to answer the question, it's not believable, obviously. You'd have to be a total rube to believe that Sean Payton had no idea what was going on. When I heard him talk, and we just played the long clip, there's some other clips out there of Sean Payton, he sounds like a picky eater. He was choosing his words very carefully, almost like he was trying to cover something up. Now, what would he be trying to cover up? I don't know, right? Let's just follow the Pedridge Farms chocolate chip cookie crumbs there, and let's see where they lead. So reading the coaching CYA handbook, the I didn't know, which is what Sean Payton said multiple times, I didn't know, that is a parachute. That is an emergency parachute, and that's it. And when you get put into a situation in a news conference, a press conference, whatever, that's what you go to. Sean Payton wants us to believe his own offensive assistants, his subordinates, right? They work under him. He's the head of the pyramid, and they're underneath him and all that stuff. And they went out on their own and made contact, or Brees contacted them, and they said nothing, and they kicked the tires on Drew Brees and said, why not? What the hell? And the quarterback coach and offensive guys and all that, they got together. And Payton, Sean Payton, who I think they were together for like 15 years or something like that, Sean Payton and Drew Brees in New Orleans, and I'm sure they probably text each other all the time, and they had no conversation at all about that? None? Prior to the AFC Championship game? Yeah. Nobody thought, maybe I should mention that to Sean Payton. No, of course not. Why would Drew Brees do that? I mean, it makes no sense. Come on, man. Come on. Seriously. So, were they running? Maybe they had like a rogue speakeasy in the back of the storage room in Denver. And then there was like a special, and Drew Brees knew the password, so he went in there and he worked out in that speakeasy in the back of the storage room, which is near the equipment room, and it's where the extra stuff is in the very back there. So Brees and Payton go back to the Bayou glory days, that greatest Saints team of all time that rose to the top of the mountain with Reggie Bush and whatnot there and won the Super Bowl and all that. So these guys go way, way, way, way, way, way back. And yeah, and Sean Payton, the last guy to know in the Bronco facility. Yeah, the last guy. How convenient is that? How convenient is that scenario? So admitting knowledge, if Sean Payton says, oh, yeah, I knew about that. Yeah, me and Drew talk all the time. We text each other. We're buddies. We go way back. We're friends for life. We won a Super Bowl. We're friends for life. Admitting knowledge would have opened up Pandora's box. You want to keep Pandora's box closed at all costs, because then questions start getting asked, follow-up questions like, who authorized this? Did you reach out to Drew? Did he reach out to you? It seemed like there was a method to the madness from Sean Payton, how he chose his words there to say, well, we did nothing wrong. Drew Brees contacted us. He reached out to us the way he said that. Now, did Denver contact the Saints? Because there are whispers, and here's what this is all about. There are whispers that the Broncos violated the tampering rules of the NFL because Drew Brees was on some Fugazi retirement list with the New Orleans football team. Ergo, even though he hasn't played in years, not allowed to talk to him because he's technically still part of some list that the Saints have. And so Peyton saying, hey, I didn't know. It's like that old Shaggy song. Wasn't me. It wasn't me. So he's attempting to close every door at one time, Sean Payton. Now, unfortunately, the explanation by Sean Payton has more gaps than Michael Strahan's old smile back in the day. Apparently, his staff, if you were to believe Coach Payton, then his staff was conducting a Drew Brees seance, and Sean was on a need-to-know basis, and he did not bother to talk to his subordinates about that, and that's all you need to know. Now, page two, to Arizona, to Phoenix, to be exact. Now, the Cardinals are not a good football team, and they proved that with a decision that was reported in the last couple of days here. They did beat the Chargers. Now, we are told that Arizona plans to be judicious about running up the mileage on rookie running back Jeremiah Love. Now, this guy looked good. He didn't play that much against the Chargers. I happened to be at that game. He was zooming around the field there. And supposedly week number one, where the Cardinals pulled the upset there, is said to be a, quote, good window into how they'll manage Jeremiah Love's rookie year. Okay. Now, James Conner, who's been hurt, supposedly will be part of the group to lighten the workload when he does come back. Love, by the way, had all of 13 touches in week one of the NFL season. So the question, do you agree with the Cardinals' apparent decision to limit the workload for rookie running back Jeremiah Love? All right, so this is ridiculous on many levels here. You suck to draft good players. All you idiots that love the draft, the whole point of it is, in theory, you're rewarding bad play by giving the worst teams good players. So if you then get the good players, shouldn't you, I don't know, play them? Otherwise, what's the point? What's the point? So you drafted Jeremiah Love, third overall, and then out of what? An abundance of caution? You've decided that you're not a football team, you're a NASCAR team, and you put the restrictor plates on the one guy people actually would buy tickets to watch play football? Well, that makes sense. That's smart. Why not? 13 touches. That's a haunted number, 13. You could have found that kind of workload behind a Piggly Wiggly. Okay. What are you doing? Like, you put a governor on a rocket ship, and it made me want to puke in my mouth when I saw it. I was like, I hope this is wrong. I hope this is one of those things that's just bull crap and not true. I'd like to think that that's not the case. Running backs, and you can correct me if I'm wrong. I know it's a newbie night and all that. You can correct me if I'm wrong. But running backs have very short windows of prime dominance. Is that a fair statement or is that an incorrect statement? I believe that's a fair statement. So they have very short windows of success, which I believe, and I might be wrong on this, but I believe is an argument to maximize their time on the field, not to bubble wrap them. Like when I was growing up, my babushkas, they had these really nice sofas, and us kids couldn't go on the sofas, even though they were covered in plastic. And it was the dumbest, even as a kid, I said, this is so stupid. What's the point of buying a nice sofa and wrapping it in plastic? And I say the same thing about my running back here, Jeremiah Love. Like, what are you doing? Seriously. They're going to go with a running back by committee if this report is accurate in Arizona. Please. Please stop. Like, it doesn't matter how much you practice load management. When you reach a certain age as a running back, it doesn't matter how many miles you have on the odometer. You are given the stamp of cooties as a running back, no matter what. It doesn't matter. So what are the Cardinals saving Jeremiah Love for? Are they planning for a big playoff run in 2034? Is that what they're looking at? Trying to save him? What's the point? Why would you waste the pick? You can go get a guy from the Montreal Alouettes, and he can touch the ball 13 times. Or my favorite team in the CFL, the Winnipeg Blue Bombers. Come on now. All right, meanwhile, final point to TV land. TV land we go. NFL report card time from Down Under. And it was not the Thunder Down Under. No, it was not. So the ratings came out recently, and the NFL second game of the season, second city, from Melbourne, Australia, and the 49er Ram game in Melbourne averaged 18.5 million U.S. viewers on Netflix. That is under the expectation for the audience. That was not something the NFL is bragging about, the number of people that watched the game on Netflix. Not good, from what we understand. That's pretty much equal to last year. Remember they played that game in Brazil between the Chiefs and the Chargers? And that was actually on YouTube, which was completely free to watch that game. This was on Netflix, which you had to pay. It was pay to play, although it was on local TV in LA and San Francisco. Nonetheless, the translation is now back to back and belly to belly softer ratings for the NFL's early season international experiments, because that's really what this is. It's an experiment. All right, so the question, is there a lesson? Is there a lesson in all of this for the NFL having weaker ratings with early season international matchups? So, yes, this is a teachable moment, and I'd like you to step into the classroom here. It's a teachable moment. The NFL found the goose that laid the golden egg, and now they're trying to teach the goose to speak Australian and other languages around the world. This year it was Australian. And that's it. And it's like, hey, dum-dum at the NFL, don't mess with the recipe. Do not touch the recipe. Whatever you do, do not touch the recipe. The recipe, people like the food. They enjoy the food. You have the Colonel's blend of 11 herbs and spices right there, and you don't dump in some Vegemite into that recipe. You don't do it. Don't put Vegemite in my recipe. What are you doing? You toss it right into the bucket. Bad job by you. So the NFL is of the mindset that these players are not just football players. They can have the role as a football missionary and the evangelizing of pigskin around the world, around the planet, going to some isolated villages. You know that there's an island, I forget where it is, but there's an island where it hasn't been touched by modern society. They still use like bows and arrows and stuff like that. They don't know anything that is modern. And like the NFL, in their head, they would go build a stadium there and give those native people a chance of watching NFL football. Well, they don't want to watch NFL football. They're living their life just fine. That's it. No. We need to go there and teach them the cover two. Very important. Very important. So the NFL needs to stop congratulating itself for putting football in exotic locations. And you don't have to do this. I know why you're doing it. It's because of greed and all that. And the NFL's got this football everywhere, anytime slogan, which sounds really good in one of those big boardrooms on Madison Avenue. Oh, yeah. Well, our slogan is football everywhere, anytime. Of course, in reality, people are creatures of habit. The NFL played a game on Wednesday this year. The year before, they played on Friday. And it's just overextending yourself. There is a limit. Like, they've achieved the impossible, the NFL, by making people now have to work to watch the games. It was always the easiest product to get. And if you've ever taken a business class, the more steps that someone has to do to get your product, the harder it's going to be to sell your product. It's just, that's it. I mean, so we talk often about doing broadcasting here, not narrowcasting, because we're on, you can find the show and stumble into the show. Like our friend in Connecticut who just stumbled in to the show because somebody gave him an old dusty transistor radio, and he just happened to find the program. But people, if they have to work for something, most people are not going to be that motivated, and you're offending your loyal audience, and that's a bad job by you. So like they're lab rats in some kind of media distribution experiment. And listen, I can get all the games. I'm getting old, but I'm not that old yet. But my guys like Dick in Dayton and our buddy John in Anchorage, Alaska, these guys, I can't find a game. What are you talking? I don't want, no. So stop making the customer hunt around to try to find the game, because they're just going to either not watch the game or just go watch some Russian website or North Korean website and watch the game that way, some illegal stream. It is the Ben Maller Show. If you would like to be part of the program, 877-99 on Fox. It is a newbie night. Hooray for newbie night. It's all new callers. I don't know why I hit the table. I don't know why.
2: You're going to hurt your hand.
0: I don't need to do it. Well, it could affect my baseball career. The Dodgers are going to bring me in to replace Edwin Diaz in the playoffs.
2: Brilliant idea.
0: I haven't talked about that. Yeah. They call me Benny the Bopper. I can also pitch, though. I'm also able to pitch. 877-99 on Fox is the number, 877-996-6369. And time now for the always popular tease. So the Super Bowl is in L.A. in early 2027, but it's on Valentine's Day. And it has now been leaked who is likely to be on stage at halftime. Now, I don't really care much about the halftime stuff because I'm usually getting some food or whatever, and I'll talk about it if something crazy happens, you know, some offensive bullcrap happens. I'll talk about that because it's good talk radio. But the thinning of the herd, and who's in line? Who's in line for the big stage there in L.A., in the hood, in Inglewood, Super Bowl halftime? We'll get to that. Also, later this hour, Maller, the third degree. We'll get to all of it, and we will do it next. However, live read season. It is the A block. What hour is it? Let's find out right now. Here we go. Well, listen, the show is motoring on here, and it's all about the bowl. Weeble. 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
4: Week one in the NFL is a wrap. The Seahawks stiff-armed the Pats in Seattle, while the Bills took the Texans on a haunted hayride. The Bears couldn't stop scoring in Carolina, and the Giants get the win in Harbaugh's blue debut. It's week two in the NFL. 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

0: Fox Sports Radio on a newbie night. All new callers. You give us a few minutes, we'll give you a new caller or two. We'll get back to that in a moment. If you would like to participate as a newbie, that means the regulars, guys like Hollering James, E-Dog, all the usual suspects that call the show.
1: I'm actually on the live air.
0: Yes, you're on the
2: air. No, you're not Helmet Man. We haven't heard from Helmet Man in a while. I hope he's all right.
3: It has been a minute.
0: It has been a minute. And I didn't see him. He usually hangs out outside SoFi Stadium selling stuff. I didn't see him outside SoFi Stadium, so hopefully he's all right. And
3: that's a good SoFi.
0: Yeah. In the meantime, 877-99 on Fox. If you are a newbie, you can say hello on X at Ben Maller.
3: I like the sausage.
0: And start sending those questions in next hour. The Queen of Hearts with Lorena will be taking place. Hashtag Queen of Hearts.
3: So we love love.
0: She'll give you stock market advice, thing about moving. She'll give you some real estate tips as well.
3: If you need a cockroach exterminator advice.
0: Yes. If you want to know where to get big bottles of hand sanitizer, she'll let you know. We have several of them here in the studio. I guess they didn't get the memo that the pandemic is over. Say hello to Lorena, FSR Tech Queen. Also, Koopa Loop there at A Bronco Fan. That's A Bronco Fan. Your comments can and will be used against you in the court of sports radio. So please act accordingly as we are working our way through the overnight hours here. And let's go right to the phones on a newbie night, and we'll say hello to Eileen in San Francisco. Now, I wonder if this is the same Eileen that was very active on the X machine. Hello, Eileen. Welcome.
4: Hello, Maller. This is Eileen in San Francisco, who was active until I lost my account, and then my new one is invisible.
0: So. Oh, I wondered what happened. I was like, I didn't hear from you for a while. I thought maybe you just went back to the day shift or something like that, or you're sleeping. I didn't know what it happened. So you got kicked off of the X machine? Is that what happened?
4: It's complicated, but
0: were you a firebrand? Were you a troublemaker? Is that what you were?
4: No,
0: you were not
4: at all.
0: Okay.
4: And my new account is invisible, so...
0: All right, well, then here's what you do. You just delete that account and start a new account that will be visible. There you go.
4: No. I miss the militia, and I miss Lorena and Coop, and you. I love the show, and I love the podcast, I'm still listening.
0: Oh, well, good. Well we got to figure this out here. There's got to be a way we can get you back to... Because you were very active. You were sending a lot of stuff in during the show. You were right. You were on level with Ferg Dog and Maller Prop Guy. That's next level. So
3: gotta stay in.
0: Yeah, we gotta get you in. So is there something we can do? Can we help you out, Eileen? Is there
4: I don't think so, man. It's
0: okay. It's complicated.
4: X doesn't like me. So
0: okay. I got you. Well, thanks for listening to the podcast and all that stuff, and hopefully there's a way we can get you to send stuff in that maybe we'll find some other way you can email or something like that. Okay.
4: I think I just have to wait it out. I've been researching how to be visible, but okay, it's not working. So
0: All right. Anyway,
4: I still love the show. And my question is, what do you think of the 49ers defense this year?
0: Well, they looked great against the Rams, but how much of that was the Rams sleeping during the game? I don't know. We'll find out. I think the 49ers will be fine until guys start getting hurt, which happens every year, Eileen, as you know, because of that electrical substation. That's the problem. Those guys can't stay healthy. But the Niners are as good as anybody in the NFC when they're fully healthy, but no one stays healthy. So it's just a battle of attrition and all that. But I thank you for listening, Eileen. I appreciate it. We'll try to figure that out. Let us know. Send me a message. I'll see if I can help you out, all right?
4: Thanks, Mel.
0: All right. Thank you. There's our friend Eileen there in the Bay Area.
3: She's great.
0: Let's say hello to Justin in Toronto. It is a newbie night. Hooray for newbie night. Hello, Justin.
5: Hello, Ben Maller. Thank you for taking my call. It's exciting to be on the show. You guys are doing a great job. I wanted to send you, Coop, and that daddy, Lorena, a proper truck driver salute. So here you go.
0: Nice. That's a big masculine horn.
3: That was beautiful.
0: I could feel the testosterone when you hit that horn. That's outstanding.
5: Yeah, yeah, we're We're on the road tonight. We're just we're filling up the store. So
0: oh, nice. All right, now I got a question for you. So what's the most loony dogs you've eaten at a Blue Jay game?
5: A Blue Jay game. I'd have to say two. I'm not a big hot dog eater.
0: Oh, okay.
5: Yeah, those things kind of scare me, to be honest. But and if they're going for a buck, usually I'm one of those people that know you get a value for your money. So I'm kind of I stray away from that. But I've heard of people doing 9 and 9 innings up here before. So
0: well, didn't they sell like 100,000 of them or something like that at some game?
5: Oh, right? Yeah,
0: it's crazy.
5: They push a lot of hot dogs on Tuesday nights. Yeah, they're definitely. My son's eaten a few before with his buddies. I think he got up to around 5. But you'll be feeling that the next day. So.
0: Well, absolutely. But at some point, we're going to try to get to Toronto there. That's the goal. You know, our buddy Nico, the man, the myth, the legend there, he's in Vancouver, but he's been chatting about maybe going over to Toronto. So if we do show up there, you're going to have to come out and hang out with us if we end up in
3: Toronto.
0: Is
3: that where the falls are?
0: Well, no.
5: In Niagara. It's about an hour south of Toronto.
3: You know, I'm really good with geography.
0: Yeah, it's just a few hours like north of where the Bills play in Buffalo. So, Niagara Falls is right in that area, but Toronto's just up the road a little bit. All right, very cool. Thanks. What are you delivering? Food? Is that what you got in your truck or products or anything?
5: Actually, I can't mention that, but I will let you know that I am a very big part of the sports scene, and if you did know what I was traveling with, I'd probably be your best friend. So.
3: It's hot dogs.
0: No, it's not hot dogs. Something
5: no,
0: else.
5: It's not even something much better than hot dogs, Lorena.
0: All right. Well, good. Be safe out there on the roads around Toronto, and thank you for listening, Justin. I appreciate that. Look at that. It's amazing. All right, buddy.
5: Thank you, sir.
0: A great Justin in Toronto. Now, I did learn a while back, I did this bit when I first started years ago, and I was like, all right, so where are you going? What you hauling? You know, classic, cheesy radio bit. Where are you, of all the truck drivers. And I determined, based on a few days of doing that most of the guys that are driving trucks have no idea what's in the back of the truck. And the reason they have no idea what's in the back of the truck is oftentimes because they don't, the people that are paying for them to drive the stuff around don't want the stuff stolen. So they're worried if they knew how valuable the things were in the back of the truck, they might be stolen.
3: That
0: so they
3: makes
0: don't,
3: sense.
0: They don't announce that. Yeah. Let's say hello to Will. Who's hanging out in beautiful St. Augustine. What's going on, Will? Welcome on a newbie night.
6: Ben, thanks, man. So. You ruined my life about 15 years ago when I started listening to you, but in a great way, man. I was delivering newspapers in Amelia Island, and it was fabulous because you're the only show that I could listen to that actually kept me going.
0: Oh, well, thank you. Appreciate that.
6: No, I mean that for real. The ruin was a joke, not a good joke.
0: Well,
6: but, I woke up this morning and opened a beer. I'm on the East Coast just to talk to you.
0: No, I'm flying.
6: And what I was going to say is I've been there from Beer Drinking Brian to Genie from Medford, even JT and Looney, you know, back in the day, and Danny G, and I just wanted to say, man, I appreciate you being a part of my life, and I keep my phone under my bed even when I'm sleeping, and I still do the newspaper hours and just to listen to you. So I go in and out of sleep, just like our boy from Minnesota, you know, and just to hear you. So,
0: well, thank you.
6: I just wanted to let you know that.
0: I appreciate that. And can we play a game? I want to do a round-robin game. Let's try to guess.
6: Go ahead.
0: All right, let's try to guess what kind of beer is my friend Will drinking. In St.
6: I lied about the beer. It's alcohol, but it's not beer.
0: Okay, it's alcohol, not beer. Okay, so we eliminate all beer, and let's go alcohol.
6: It is in a can, so we'll go with the can. It's
0: can.
6: Not like liquor.
0: Oh, so it's not, it's liquor. Wait, is it beer or liquor? What is it?
6: No, it's not beer or liquor. It's in a can.
3: It's a White Claw.
6: But it should be easy.
0: Yeah, White Claw. I agree with Lorena.
6: Lorena's going to be able to guess it.
0: Well, no, I agree. She just said it.
3: It's
0: White Claw.
3: White Claw, right?
6: Yeah.
0: Okay, yeah, well, that was it. It's like the worst round robin game ever. This is the worst round robin game ever.
6: I wasn't trying to screw it up, man.
0: No, I know.
6: But I also want to say one thing that's the most important thing. I got my entire Facebook deleted. Because I was selling T-shirts that said, "We are Redskins." Because I was trying to support the Redskins.
0: Oh, you did? Oh, the NFL does not like that. Yeah, they don't.
6: No, it was Facebook that deleted me. But yeah.
0: But I bet you the NFL they keep track of that stuff. I bet you the NFL probably did something. So well,
6: I don't know. They said it was hate speech. Is that hate speech?
0: I don't believe it is. But well, how many years ago was that though? Maybe a few years ago.
6: It was at the beginning of COVID.
0: Oh yeah, back then, yeah, you should have been killed. Absolutely, yes. All right,
6: absolutely.
0: You're a survivor. Thank you, Will. Enjoy your White Claw. There you go, Will. That's like old school, man. Listening to the phone under the pillow.
3: It sounds like you're his sleep app.
0: Hey, I'll take it.
3: Yeah, that's good.
0: I get credit for it. Anyone that listens to that Fox Sports Radio channel on the iHeart app, they keep track of all that stuff. There's a lot of nerds. We got some really good, powerful nerds with big degrees that keep track of all that stuff. And how long you listen, when you listen, who else you listen to, all that. Yeah, they are tracking everything. So the Super Bowl, real quick, quickly! Super Bowl is in L.A. in February. And it is believed we now know that the two finalists to be the halftime act, this is according to TMZ, they're both Rock Nation, shortlist Rock Nation, SoFi Stadium, February 14th, Valentine's Day. And do you see this? You know,
3: no,
0: these,
3: I don't know.
0: All right.
3: I hope it's Miley Cyrus.
0: No. They're both dudes. Last I checked, I don't know anymore. You've got Harry Styles and the Biebs. Justin Bieber.
3: Justin Bieber? Oh, huh?
7: Boy.
3: That's interesting. He doesn't really do much.
0: Now, I'm going with Biebs. You don't know this, Lorena, but me and Biebs had a past many years ago. We had a moment together at what used to be called Staples Center. So I'm hoping it's the Biebs. Although he really hasn't done much in a while, right? I think I'm not a music guy.
3: Yeah, that's what I'm saying. The last time he performed, he did it, I believe, Coachella or one of those outdoor music events, and he just played from his laptop. He just played music from his laptop.
0: Didn't he perform also at the World Cup? Didn't Biebs do something in the World Cup? I feel like he was part of something at the World Cup finale in New Jersey. No, I think I remember seeing
3: part of the big group of. I don't think he was. Yeah. I'll double check.
0: I'm surprised they didn't bring Bad Bunny back. I'm shocked by that.
3: He already did his
0: thing. All right, it is the good luck to whoever. I won't be watching, but good luck.
8: Quickly,
0: I hope it's wonderful. I'm sure it will be. All right, it's Ben Maller's show. Time now for the Insta Trivia. We've got Maller, the third degree, coming up. Here's the Insta Trivia. Brandon Cooks and blank are tied for the most times traded in modern NFL history with four trades each. Again, Brandon Cooks and blank are tied for the most times traded in modern NFL history with four trades each. That is the Insta Trivia, the answer. And Maller to the third degree. We'll get to it. We'll do it. Next.
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0: And here it is with Mallard of the third degree on deck. Brandon Cooks and blank are tied for the most times traded in modern NFL history. They were both traded four times. That is the question. What's the answer? Alf, the alien opiner, going with Shane Gillis is his answer. Who else do we have? Bad Bunny. Yeah, really Bad Bunny. Who else? Giannis Antetokounmpo's brother is the answer. The Moose. That must have knocked my main radio station off the air. My guess is Bullwinkle from Mediocre Kabuki. Dejan Love from our buddy Mr. Irrigation in Houston. Manu Tui Asasopo from Rich. That's his answer. Kirk Cousins from Analog Al. Who else? Leo Lewis from Filler Up Phil. The Newbies from our friend Kathy in Madison. The rabbit, the tricks rabbit from Donkey Sausage. Kev Atomic going with Miss Milder there as his answer. Do you have an answer? It is, yeah, go ahead, Lorenzo. What's your answer?
1: Cortland Finnegan.
0: Cortland Finnegan. Now, that is incorrect. Somebody must have told you that name. The correct answer, the greatest running back for the LA Rams back in the day, Eric Dickerson. Eric Dickerson. So Brandon Cooks and Eric Dixon both traded four times. Here we go, here we go, here we go, here we go, here we go, here we go.
2: Away we go!
3: After the Cardinals pulled off the biggest upset of the week, Coach Mike LaFleur said, "Confidence is great, but we got to reset and get back to work." Now, Ben, you said the team isn't trying to win.
0: Yeah.
3: But how many accidental wins do you think they'll pull off this season?
0: They'll win four or five games, the Cardinals. At some point, they're going to wake up and realize they're the Cardinals. And that's a winnable game this week. The Seahawks without, you know, they don't, Drew Lock's no good, so that should be a closer game, but I say they'll win four or five games. Next!
3: Derrick Henry has now pulled into third place all time with 125 rushing touchdowns. Only LaDainian Tomlinson and Emmitt Smith have more. Henry's showing no signs of slowing down. Do you think he can catch either of those guys?
0: We'll see how long he's going to play. I mean, let's check back also in November, Coop. It's the first week of the year. Let's see how he's doing in November. But yeah, the way he looked, I'd be crazy to say no. Next!
3: Jalen Duren now feels disrespected by the Pistons and is eyeing the Sacramento Kings as a new home. Detroit says they still want him back. They want to repair the relationship. How do you think this is going to go?
0: So it's either the Sacramento Kings or the team in Pyongyang. Good luck. Enjoy Sacramento, pal. How do we do? That is a win. Put it on the board. That's all I want.
3: C minus.
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11: The Cleveland Guardians are just a half game back of the White Sox in the AL Central standings. Under 2 weeks left in the season, Cleveland beat the White Sox 7-6 with a two-run double in the bottom of the ninth. Victories for the Dodgers and Milwaukee. In fact, the Brewers clinched the NL Central title when the Cubs lost 6-3 to Atlanta. Tampa Bay and the Yankees each won. The Rays are still 3.5 games over the Yanks in the AL East. The Tampa Bay win was 2-1 against the A's. Junior Caminero hit a solo homer in the bottom of the ninth. Washington over Philadelphia. Philadelphia 6-3, despite Kyle Schwarber's 45th home run. 11-inning wins for Baltimore and Miami. Colorado snapped the Padres' 8-game winning streak 9-3. Houston and Texas each won. The Ravens cut kicker Jake Moody from their practice squad, and the NBA expects to vote on expansion in Seattle and Las Vegas by the end of the calendar year. Seattle's already set with an arena. I'm Steve DeSager.
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15: Are we going to allow this guy to be heard by anyone who can turn a dial?
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16: I'm afraid I'm repulsed by what he might tell me.
13: Boo-hoo! Oh, my God. Live from the Fox Sports Radio studios, here he is, Ben Maller.
14: The red mist descends down. Welcome in the beginning of another hour of the Ben Maller Show. We are in the air everywhere. It just keeps going and going and going as our tongues are wagging and we unlock the wild side of the wild ride. Coast to coast, border to border, and beyond on the vast and elegantly powerful microphones of FSR emanating live from the mob, as in marooning guaranteed human from the world famous Fox Sports Radio studios, where Analog Al and Just Josh say, hey, what about the king? I say, what are you talking about? Oh, that's DraftKings. That's right. That's DraftKings. And I think there's a message there from Luke, the vending guy. I think he reached out as well. They all wanted to hear about DraftKings. And why not? The wait is over. Football's here, and so is DraftKings. 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The crown is yours. All right, now, back to it we go. And big hour ahead later on. It's a newbie night, so it's all new callers. And we're going to have, in a little bit, a radio game show. Something that we call Too Much or Not Enough. We'll have the riddle of the day. That'll be going on as well. And later on this hour, the Queen of Hearts with Lorena. So we got all that to go to later on. But our lead this hour, don't bury the lead, my man. We go to the Buckeye State, where one of the breakout stars, although he's been good for a couple years, is extra special, playing for a crappy Cincinnati baseball team, Ellie De La Cruz, who's been monster mashing for Cincinnati. It appears his future with the National League Baseball team in Ohio is not looking particularly good. A lot of uncertainty. A lot of uncertainty here. The agent, Scott Boras, the most powerful man in baseball, it is not Rob Manfred. The most powerful person in baseball is Scott Boras, and he signaled that the 24-year-old face of the Cincinnati Reds has, quote, bigger ambitions than staying with the Reds his entire career. Uh-oh! Yeah, that's not good. That's not good. Now, it has been mentioned that before the 2025 season, the Cincinnati baseball team offered De La Cruz a 10-year contract, an extension that would have topped Joey Votto's record, and Votto's record was $225 million. So De La Cruz has turned down that money and says, I'm good, I don't need that contract, betting on himself. De La Cruz declining. The story, though, was confirmed by the president of the Cincinnati Reds that they did indeed offer a record-setting contract. Now, Scott Boras' position is rather simple. It's not that hard. His position is, listen, establish the full market value of Ellie De La Cruz rather than lock in on some below-market extension. So that is a good jumping-off point. Let us discuss the question. Should Cincinnati continue to negotiate with Ellie De La Cruz, or should they start preparing a blockbuster trade for the face of the franchise? So I've got Morse code, guacamole, and Golden Corral. And we will combine all of these things together. We're going to try to schnazz up the show a little bit. Schnazz it up a bit. That's what we're going to try to do. Now, to lead off here, if Ellie De La Cruz wants to spend his career in Cincinnati, I would believe the biggest contract in Reds history would have closed the deal. Oh, that's not true. Okay. Now, we don't know how much that offer was. We obviously don't. Apparently, it would appear the Skyline Chili is not on the vision board for De La Cruz. Now, that Grater's ice cream, now that's good ice cream. I'd stay in Cincinnati just to eat the ice cream there because it's really, really good. Apparently, he's not thinking that way. So the Reds, the way it's being passed around the echo chamber, the Reds are just hopeless romantics planning for the wedding. They're all excited. They're like, where are we going to go? Is it going to be a tropical wedding? Is it going to be in the mountains? Where is it going to be? And then L.A. De La Cruz, on the other side, he's browsing Tinder, and he's trying to see what else is out there. Trying to keep his options open, see what's out there. So saying that he has bigger ambitions, and we passed this through the test, and this is actually from Scott Boras. It's Morse code. It's Scott Boras Morse code, and it means get me the hell out of Cincinnati is what that means. And Red fans, you're kidding yourself if you're like, well, we think he's going to stay and all that stuff. If the player, in this case, Ellie, tells you he's not locking things in, he's not willing to sign the big contract, seems outrageous. However, you look around and you see the money that Juan Soto got from the Mets, and you see inflation and how things go up in price. They don't become cheaper. So there you go, and the Reds aren't going to pay him $1 billion, Ellie De La Cruz. Cincinnati, I am told, does control the player. He can't leave until after the 2029 season. So the decision's rather simple. The decision's not simple. The question is simple. The decision is not. The decision is not. The question is rather easy. Can the Reds put a team together in 27, 28, or 29, good enough to win the National League pennant? Are they that close to putting a team together with De La Cruz as the centerpiece to win? Because we have seen, if you win, it's harder to leave a place if you've just won a World Series. Guys still do, but it's harder to do it if you've won a championship. And so if you think you can put a team together good enough to win, then you keep them. And if not, you call up the Dodgers and the Yankees and the Red Sox and the Cubs and the Giants and all the usual suspects and say, hey, how would you like to make a trade for Ellie De La Cruz? And they say, what are you talking about? You wouldn't trade him. Oh, yeah, want to bet on that? All right, furthermore, to San Diego we go, and you knew this was coming. You knew this was coming. So a lot of chatter in the last few days here that the new ownership group for the Padres, remember the woman that hugged herself there and kissed herself on the scoreboard? Yeah. So the Padres' new ownership group is going to look to unload one of their high-priced superstars. They have three massive, massive contracts, and the Padres are going to look to trade one of them, whether it's Fernando Tatis, Xander Bogaerts, or Manny Machado. Now, the early chatter is it's going to be Manny Machado, that his days are numbered. His expiration date is coming up at the end of the year. Machado is going to be the odd man out. The steroid cheat, Fernando Tatis, there is beloved in San Diego, and he's locked in. I think he's in like year six of a 14-year contract for $340 million. Then Xander Bogaerts, the Padres would love to trade him, except he's not very good. Compared to what he had been playing at Fenway. And so he's declined dramatically, Xander Bogaerts, since leaving the team from Boston. So that does leave, by the process of elimination, time-tested process of elimination, that leaves Manny Machado, who is also having a down year. He's played better lately, but he was stealing money the first couple months of the year. And the idea is that there would be a bunch of teams that are willing to trade for Machado because they're all cockeyed optimists. They think they know how to unlock a higher level of Manny Machado. We've heard that before. And so I would like to point out that the Padre fans are dismissing the idea that they're going to trade one of these big contracts. Like it's the media. Blame the media. All right. So the question. The noise that Manny Machado is heading to the Padres swap meet, and he's going to be unloaded this offseason. What is your take on what's going on in San Diego? Because there's a lot of noise, and typically when you hear that kind of noise, it's a band, it's something going on there. So Manny Machado, who's been in San Diego for a while now, is not just he's not just got a contract. It's not just some kind of random contract. He's the first philosophical crisis for the new owner, Kwanzaa Jones, and her sugar daddy hubby, that they have to decide what they want to do there in San Diego. And the Padres spent years and years collecting star players like the back in the day, we're playing baseball cards and all that. And that was back in the Peter Seidler era, and he passed away a couple years ago, and he had an

0: unlimited. The old Padre owner had an unlimited buffet coupon, and they liked going to the buffet. They really liked going to the buffet. But the deep pockets, the spending, trying to be like the Dodgers in America's finest city, it would appear those days are limited, and it's just not going to continue. And so they wanted to be like L.A., and then they realized that the Dodgers have a lot of monthly payments. And that was fine when the Padres had a TV deal, but no one's watching the Padres on TV. They got one of these Fugazi setups where it's like the Padre MLB TV package thing. It's a mess. And so I will concede trading Manny Machado is not crazy. It's not outrageous. In fact, you could argue even if the Padres still wanted to spend money, it would be the proper move to get rid of Machado. To get rid of his contract. Machado's contract is aging like guacamole that was left on the dashboard of a sedan in the summer there in El Cajon. It's not going to come out good. It's just terrible. It's nasty. Right now, we're not at the part of the story where it's a fire sale for the Padres. New management, and just walking around right now. They're getting the lay of the land, the new ownership there. They're putting little green stickers. Little round green stickers there on everything. They're putting price stickers. How much can we get for that? Nothing says an ownership honeymoon like listening to one of your marquee players get put up on OfferUp. And it's like, what? And the Padres are likely going to have to pay some of Machado's contract depending on where he goes if they want to get anything in return. And so it does turn out, we believe, the moral of the story is that the yacht the Padres got was beautiful. They have their championship in San Diego, and you remember when they won? That was great. They beat the Dodgers in the playoffs. That's a championship for the Padres. So they got that done. They checked that box. Congratulations on that. And away to go. But they got this massive yacht, this exotic VIP yacht there, and someone finally noticed the bill. And the bill for the fuel, and it's expensive, and you got to pay for the crew and everyone else. And so all of a sudden, Manny Machado is being asked, you know that buffet where we had those coupons? Yeah. Well, can you just go to the doggy bag there, take one of those doggy bags there, the to-go box, and take that? And, okay, thank you. All right, last thing to the labor battle, because there's nothing you love more than a good labor battle. I bring this up, Major League Baseball, latest proposal, said to be $171 million salary cap floor, $171.2 million salary cap floor, and a $245 million hard cap. Now, it's never good to give out numbers on the radio because you're not paying that close attention, and it's rather pointless. Let's just say that the players would get half the revenue of Major League Baseball. They'd get 50% of the revenue. And based on the latest reporting, there are 8 MLB teams that would have to downsize their roster. They have to get rid of players. The Dodgers, the Mets, the Yankees, the Phillies, among those teams, would have to cut payroll. They'd have to get rid of ballplayers. And there are not one, not two, not three, not four, not five, not six, not seven, not eight. How about 12 teams, almost half of Major League Baseball, that would have to spend more money? Right? They'd have to go over what they're spending right now to reach the floor. And so that's where we are. So I bring this up. The former GM of the Cincinnati Reds and a guy that I did some shows with back in the day, former Fox Sports Radio alumni member, Jim Bowden. And so Jim Bowden, the GM there, calling the split fair, said the 50% split is fair and advantageous. That's the word that he used, advantageous for players, arguing that it would increase overall spending while improving competitive balance between baseball's big and small market teams. All right, so the question is this. Is the latest proposal, said to be a 50% revenue split, really as advantageous as it is being said to be for the MLB players? So after a brief review and deliberation of the available information on this, calling this proposal, which, and Jim's not the only one, there's some other baseball types that are saying similar things, calling this proposal advantageous for the players, the 50% revenue split. It's kind of like calling a speed trap a advantageous situation for motorists. Yeah. Well, I think most people would say that that's not advantageous to be caught up in a speed trap. It's not. And you got to remember, the math is fuzzy on all this stuff. The math is fuzzy. A 50-50 revenue split, as being described for the players with the ownership, it sounds great to the low-information fan. The uneducated fan will say, we support ownership. We want the players to make less money. We want the employees to make less money. That's the mindset. That's the mindset. So it sounds pretty good for the uneducated and the low information and all that. And then you realize, well, who's holding the calculator? Well, that would be the owners. That the owners are holding the calculator. They're the ones doing the math on that. It's kind of like when they have an independent arbitrator come in, and then, well, who's paying for that? Well, that would be the league paying for the independent arbitrator. Are you really that independent? Are you really that independent when you're, yeah. Anyway, so the fight here, if you look at the fight is rather simple. It's not over generosity, obviously. It's over what counts as revenue. What is revenue? What is not revenue? And that's the quagmire that will ultimately be part of this, a big part of how this all plays out, because 50-50 revenue split sounds, as we said, pretty good if you're not familiar with how this works. But the problem is it's over, the argument is over what counts as revenue. That's the argument. Like, what gets deducted? What are the deductibles and the hard cap attached to it and all that stuff? So it's kind of like, the way I would describe it to you as a child would be, it's kind of like getting half of the Golden Corral buffet after they remove all of the expensive meats, the prime rib and the other stuff there. So you don't get any of that, but they'll give you half of the broccoli and the cauliflower and the mashed potatoes. You'll get half of that, but you don't get the really expensive the meat. You don't get that. So like Juan Soto got $765 million from the Mets, because the Mets owner's not that bright, but he decided that that's what Soto was worth. $765 million. That's called the market. Well, if you change the rules here, then you do not allow a contract like that to happen. Baseball stars are still the attraction, even though some of them are complete a-holes. They're still the attraction. So why would players voluntarily put a governor on the engine? Why would they do that? Major League Baseball claims that this will force cheap owners to spend. That's their argument. Yeah, well, the teams that aren't spending, 12 teams are going to have to spend more money. And I promise you, and I'm never wrong about this stuff, the teams that have to spend more money are going to just pick up bad contracts right before opening day when rosters get locked in, just to be at the very floor of where the salary cap is. So it'll be a dumping ground for the Dodgers, Mets, Yankees, and the teams that spend on big players. Just unload those players. And that's it. And so, but you're not fixing the underlying condition. That's the issue. The underlying condition is El Chapo owns the Pirates and the Reds and these other teams. And you're giving El Chapo, the owner, you're giving El Chapo diplomatic immunity. Why would you do that? It's a bad job by you. We shouldn't water down the Heineken. Can't water down the Heineken because some owners refuse to stock the fridge. That makes no sense. And so ownership, they're like, oh, we got some jewelry for the players. Let me take a look. Oh, that's handcuffs. Okay, that's not good. Right? And so the hard cap, it's not going to happen. The players will not sign off on it. There won't be baseball for a very long time there. That is just the poison. Somebody delivering the poison wearing a Hawaiian shirt. It is the Ben Maller Show. It is a newbie night. Hooray for newbie night. And we'll take some of these brand new calls. If you'd like to get online right now, 877-99 on Fox. If you'd like to also be part of the game coming up later this hour, that would be too much or not enough. You can call for that as well at 877-99 on Fox. Time now, though, for the Maller Riddle of the Day, which you can answer on X at Ben Maller. The Raiders. The Raiders will now play at the only NFL stadium with a blank. Again, the Las Vegas Raiders, it was just announced, will now play at the only NFL stadium that has a blank. Fill in the blank. This is new information. That is the Maller Riddle of the Day on a newbie night. The answer, we'll get to it. We'll do it next. But it is the A Blockity Block, and let's count what hour it is.
1: Number three.
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0: 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As we roll on through the overnight hours, thank you for listening. Appreciate that. If you like the show, we're on 5 nights a week, overnight, 4 hours a night. 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And if you really, really like the show and you're a next level P1, the 5th Hour podcast is a must listen every Friday, Saturday, and Sunday. And if you hate the show and you think I suck and the show blows, it's on overnight. No one's awake and nobody listens to podcasts. So who cares? If you'd like to be part, 877-99 on Fox, on X, at Ben Maller. I need a game show contestant. Would you like to play Too Much or Not Enough? Call right now. I got a line open for you. If you want to play Too Much or Not Enough, call right now. Say hello to Lorena as well. By the way, 877-99 on Fox again. Lorena, FSR Tech Queen.
1: Hi, Bill.
0: Right there. Getting all dressed up for overnight radio. And Koopa Loop. You say hello to FSR Tech Queen. Koopa Loop at a Bronco Fan. Thank you. Time now for the riddle of the day, the Maller riddle of the day. The Raiders recently became the first team to play, the only team in the NFL stadium to play in a stadium that has a blank. Let me rephrase that. I think I butchered that. Let me try that again. The Raiders now play at the only NFL stadium with a blank. All right. What is it? Let's see if you can find out here. And we'll go around the many answers we have on the X machine at Ben Maller. Let's see here. OG Art Puffin says Allegiant Stadium will be the only venue to have a retractable industrial size pizza fork. All right. Luke, the vending guy, says the all-you-can-eat buffet at the strip club. I may or may not have added something to that. Late Night Drug Tester says boxing ring for fan fights. Beyond Meat Corn Dog from King Rory. Oh, disgusting. Future Maller Meet and Greet from Eek in Roseville, Minnesota. A perfect nightclub from Alf, the alien opiner.
1: Can you not roll your tongue?
0: What's that?
1: Perfect. I think.
0: No, you do that. Only stadium with a nudie bar from Keith Ocho. Text, so our friend Rebecca, the Ram fan on this newbie night, says the Raiders are the only team to play in the stadium that has vomit troughs and razor blades and ropes under the cushions in case fans want to kill themselves. Wow. Inca Terra says a helmet man lookalike. Oh, what do we have here? Page Dan. Slug says a Del Taco diarrhea restroom from our buddy Slug in Vegas. Still waiting on those mashed potatoes, Slug. I'm still waiting. What else? Slot machine toilets from JT the Wingman. That's actually a good idea. Slot machine toilet. What else do we have? James says, shout out from Madison, South Dakota on a newbie night. You ever been to Madison, South Dakota? No, you've never been there. You never even heard of Madison, South Dakota. That is a town with a population of a little over 6,000 people. That's it. All right, Lorraine, do you have an answer to the Maller riddle of the day? The Raiders now play at the only NFL stadium with a blank.
1: A top-rated Michelin restaurant.
0: Top-rated Michelin restaurant. Is that correct? Survey set? No. The Raiders are the only NFL team to play in a stadium with a Taco Bell cantina. Woo!
1: Oh, yes. That sounds great.
0: Oh, it is great because
1: I had Taco Bell right now.
0: Well, of course you do. But here's the thing about Taco Bell. Coop loves Taco Bell, right? And the Raiders, when inevitably they wake up and realize they're the Raiders, you can go in there and when Taco Bell, they should serve that. I know they're not trying to serve the lettuce where it gives you the runs and all that, but they should have a special stand when the Raiders are down by 4 touchdowns. Everyone gets served that devil's lettuce, not the kind that you guys like to smoke. I'm talking about the devil's lettuce.
2: Where, not that one.
0: Yeah, the kind that sends you right to the toilet. Yeah. I'm told there's also a meal. Fernando Mendoza has his own meal at the named after him at the Taco Bell Cantina.
1: Do you know what's in it?
0: Let's see here. It's a Manager Mendoza special. It comes with regular or large nacho fries, nacho cheese sauce, 1 Doritos Locos taco, and 5 crispy chicken strips.
1: Oh, it's perfect for you.
0: For me?
1: Yeah, the chicken strips.
0: Yeah, that's fine. I would probably eat all that stuff, I would think. I mean, I haven't been to Taco Bell in a long time. But I would think I would be interested. Let's say we have an international call. Then we'll get to the game. We go now to a man. You've heard his name on the show for a long time. He's been very active there. He's in South Korea, and his name is Doug. He's known as Monkey Biz Doug from South Korea, and he listens to the show all the time. Hello, Doug. Welcome.
2: Big Ben, the man, the myth, the legend. How you doing, buddy?
0: What's going on? Now, is it true you're leaving South Korea? You had mentioned that you were going to head to the East Coast. Is this accurate?
2: That is exact. I'm going to relocate back to Richmond area here pretty soon.
0: Are we going to lose you as a live listener? Are you heading to the day shift? Is that what's going to happen here?
2: Nah, you ain't going to lose me, brother. I'm going to hang in there. I'm going to adjust my sleep schedule.
0: Awesome. And so can I ask, the obvious question is, how did one end up in South Korea? Must have been work, I would think, right? Maybe? No?
2: Yeah, it's work. I work for Uncle Sugar supporting the warfighters over here. But we're going to move, and we're going to relocate, and we're going to, take it to another level.
0: Outstanding. Well, you've been great. We love the interaction. You answer pretty much everything that we do here, Doug, and good luck. When are you moving? Like in the next couple of weeks, or is it down the line a little bit?
2: It's probably around the end of September, early October.
0: That's only a few, it's already September 16th today, so that's a few weeks away, the end of September.
2: Yeah, all the household goods has been shipped, and the car's been shipped, and we're just finalizing a few things, and it'll be soon.
0: All right. Well, good luck with everything, Doug. Thank you. Keep us posted. All right? Thank you, man.
2: Will do.
0: All right, there he goes. Monkey Biz Doug. Let's get to the game. Let's get to the game.
3: We've endured too many of these.
4: Is it too much or not enough?
5: Enough already.
0: All right, here we go. By the way, you know what that Uncle Sugar term is? You know what that is?
1: No.
0: Yeah. It's a government. It's a colloquial, like, sarcastic term for, how Uncle Sam you have? In this case, you have Uncle Sugar, which is just like.
1: Frivolous
0: government spending, I think, I might be wrong on that. Let's welcome in from the Valley of the Sun, a team tied for the top record in the NFL, the Arizona Cardinals. We say hello to Steve. Hello, Steve. Welcome.
6: Hello, sir. How are you?
0: If I was any better, I'd be a Sun, but not a member of the Phoenix Sun, because, they're not.
6: Well, I had to guard Dan Marley back in the day, so, I mean, that wasn't very fun.
0: That's not his name. His name is Thunder Dan. Come on now.
6: Yes, sir.
0: All right. Where do you guard him at?
6: Leagues around the Phoenix area.
0: Oh, that's cool. At one point, he was coaching at Northern Arizona, wasn't he?
6: I don't know.
0: He's not there anymore, though, I bet. That was a long time ago.
6: No, he was at, NAU. And then, now there's a different coach there, but, he doesn't need the money. He's retired. He's good. He's like Barkley. Barkley's a good friend.
0: Oh, look at you. Yeah, you're just name dropping.
6: I'm sorry.
0: Well, we love Barkley. Barkley's great. It's just absolutely wonderful. I'd love to get Barkley on my podcast. Tell Barkley to come on my podcast, all right? Come on.
6: Sorry to cut you off. I got into a run at a Mountainside Fitness, whatever it was. And it was Michael Jordan when he was in town, Charles Barkley, a bunch of dudes.
0: Oh, that's cool.
6: And it was this was back in the day.
0: That's awesome. Well, Lorraine is giving me the evil eye, and she would like to move on with the game here. So we're going to play the game.
6: Go ahead. Sorry. I didn't mean to cut you off.
0: It's fine. Too much or not enough. All the answers are too much or not enough. You get three right to win the game. Good luck to you. Here we go. Steve, who guarded Thunder Dan Marley, who used to play for the Suns back in the day. Here we go. Monday night, Mark, Patrick Surtain's 15th career game in which he gave up just one reception or fewer for the Broncos. Is that too much or not enough?
6: Not enough.
0: Let's find out. That is correct. Not enough. 17th such game of his career. You knew that was going to be over because Coop's a Bronco apologist, so he wouldn't have put it in there if it was the under. Question number two. Yordan Alvarez has been intentionally walked 25 times this season. Is that too much or not enough for the cheating Astro?
6: Too much.
0: Is that too much? No, it's actually not enough. He has been intentionally walked 32 times, 19 more than any player in the AL, and There's only like less than 2 weeks of the baseball regular season. He's got a shot at the Triple Crown, although I believe he's going to miss out on the RBI category. Question number three. You're 1-1. You got to get two more right here. Steve, yes, in the Valley of the Sun, Jahmyr Gibbs of the Lions became just the eighth player in NFL history to have 50-plus scrimmage touchdowns in his first 50 games. Is that too much or not enough?
6: That's too much.
0: Let's find out. That is correct. Good job by you. He's only the fifth player to do it, joining Chuck Foreman, Jim Brown, Larry Johnson, and Marcus Allen. Here we go. Question four. You can win the game. Marcus Allen's good, right? Al Davis hated him. Question four. Kirk Cousins of the Raiders just became only the third active quarterback in the NFL with 3-plus passing touchdowns in 45 or more games. Is that too much or not enough, Steve, to win the game?
6: Not enough.
0: Let's find out. That's a winner! You get a golden ticket. You get a golden ticket. Congratulations, Steve.
6: Love you guys.
0: We love you. You can use that or give it to somebody if you're not planning on calling again. He's the fourth quarterback, Kirk Cousins, joining Mahomes, Rodgers, and Matthew Stafford. Thank you, Steve. Appreciate that. There he is, Steve. How about that? Big stud there. He knows all the big stars of sports in Phoenix. That's great if he did hang out with Jordan and Barkley. That's awesome. We are going to have, we're moments away from Lorena's own segment. Do we want any specific questions here, Lorena? Hashtag Queen of Hearts.
1: Oh, goodness. You can do anything. We have holidays coming up.
0: All right.
1: Maybe couple costumes ideas.
0: Oh, that's a good. Yeah, people always look for those ideas for the couple costumes. We'll get to that. The Queen of Hearts with Lorena. Hashtag Queen of Hearts. We'll do it next.
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Click the gizmo and then go over there and do the old likey-like thing. And all of a sudden, if you subscribe, when you're not even thinking about the Ben Maller Show YouTube page, it'll pop up when you're not being productive at work. And so help us out. Do a solid. Come on.

0: kidding.
1: She's violent.
0: It's the Queen of Hearts. That's what she does in Alice in Wonderland, is it not?
1: That's fake.
0: Off with their heads! Yes.
1: It's not a documentary. It's a... Uh-huh. Ever heard of fiction, nonfiction?
0: Yeah. She's real to me.
1: All right, well, let's get to the questions here, Lorraine. Any opening statement or right to the questions?
0: Let's get into the love.
1: Okay.
0: Or other things.
1: Or other things, exactly. What do we have here? Let's see. First up is Will T.
0: Hello, Will T.
1: He says, would you rather love with your heart, your brain, or with your soul?
0: Oh, that's funny you didn't ask with my, like, libido or something, you know? Because sometimes that leads love a lot.
1: That's called something else.
0: I usually have to go with my brain, because if my brain isn't on board, the rest of me just can't go along either. That has to go first.
1: Just upset a lot of people, Lorena, by saying your brain. Ferg Dog writes in and says, what's the better way to get over a girl who dumped you? Make up rumors about her or make an AI video of her getting slapped?
0: Oh, I don't...

0: 83. All right.
1: Oh, yeah, there's nepotism. NFL level nepotism. Judge Judy, it says she's handing the gavel over to her son.
0: Oh my.
1: That's
0: gosh.
1: Not right. That's bull crap. You know what her son's nickname should be? Bronny.
0: All right. No!
1: Thank you. I'll be here all night.
0: I like that one. That was good.
1: Thank you. Okay, you approve. Deacon Blues writes in for Lorena. Says, again, hashtag Queen of Hearts, looking for a couple's cross-dressing costume ideas. Like costume contest winning ideas.
0: Oh, my gosh. Dolly Parton would be a really good one. You could be Dolly Parton and her husband. You know, you do her and she does him. He wants cross-dressing costumes.
1: No, think right? about it. Jason,
0: so that'd be fun.
1: Jason says, can you sing the Playing with the Queen of Hearts song from the early 80s? That's from Jason.
0: Playing with the Queen. You know, he wants me to play it as a comeback. I can do that later. Yeah, I can do that.
1: All right. Mike, the leprechaun, your pal writes in, says, would Lorena be jealous of her friend being chosen for the honey shot on the big screen? Even though she was sitting next to your friend.
0: No, I only keep ugly people around me, so there's no chance of that happening.
1: There have been women that have been known to do that, Lorena.
0: Yeah, there's less competition. Women don't like me. I don't know what it is.
1: Really?
0: I don't know.
1: Why do women? Let's get into that, Lorena. Why would women not like you? What have you done to upset the ladies?
0: I think it's because their men wake up in the middle of the night saying my name, and it's really awkward.
1: Oh, wow,
0: you know?
1: Look at that.
0: It's very uncomfortable.
1: Well, that's something we have in common, because women don't like me either. So,
0: that's for different reasons,
1: yeah, exactly. Much different reasons of that. There it is, the Queen of Hearts. Tremendous job.
0: What a great day.
1: With Lorena.
0: Woo!
1: Hey, it's Maller here. 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
8: The Tampa Bay Rays beat the A's 2-1. Junior Caminero with a solo homer in the bottom of the ninth, 41st of the year, that leads the American League. The Yankees and pitcher Max Fried were 8-1 winners at Minnesota. In 11 innings, Baltimore beat the Mets in New York 7-5 as ex-Met Pete Alonso hit the tying homer in the top of the ninth. Miami won the late night game in 11 innings at Arizona 4-2. The Padres' 8-game winning streak is over at Colorado. The Rockies snapped an 8-game losing streak, beating San Diego 9-3. Wins for Houston and Texas, victories for Milwaukee and Atlanta. Atlanta's win at the Cubs 6-3 clinched the NL Central title for the Brewers. The Dodgers shut out Cincinnati 4-0. Yoshinobu Yamamoto got the win with 7 strikeouts in 7 innings. And in the AL Central, the White Sox lead is down to a half game over the Guardians. Cleveland beat them with 2 in the ninth, 7-6. I'm Steve DeSager.
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10: Trying to get that goal line stand. But you're a running back. You can't get a goal line stand as a running back. Well, we'll see. Welcome in the beginning of another hour of the Ben Maller Show. We are in the air everywhere. Fireside chatting as we roar with excitement. Coast to coast, border to border, and beyond. On the vast and verbally powerful microphones of FSR emanating live from the Huckle, as we are your Huckleberry Hound, guaranteed human from the world famous Fox Sports Radio studios, where Supermarket Steve says, give me the inside on the Express. 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And I'd like to alert all the affiliates down the line. We'll have a full live read, full one-minute live read coming up a little bit later this hour. Our lead, though. Our lead this hour from the frozen tundra, the Green Bay Packers. So we have a legal update on the Cheeseheads. If you have not been following, some new developments came out on the running back for the Packers, who is persona non grata right now. He's on the naughty list. Couldn't keep his hands to himself. So this is something to get upset about. All you idiots getting upset about the AI video with Texas Longhorns football, that's not something to get upset about. This is something you can get upset about. You're allowed to get upset about this. Anyway, the update. Lawyers for the victim, who apparently got her ass kicked by Packer running back Josh Jacobs, the criminal case there, they have filed a motion seeking to permanently seal evidence, including the video. Now, I'd mentioned this, and some of you said, well, the video's out, it's on TMZ. No, no, no. There's another video, which people have been saying is the video that will end Josh Jacobs. All right, so Jacobs' attorney said previously filed their own motion seeking to prevent the evidence to see the light of day. They wanted to keep that on the down low, the old DL there. Now, the existing court order keeps the evidence sealed temporarily. Okay, fine. The new request from the victim here would make the protection permanent. And it is interesting to note that the NFL is trying to get their hands on said video. The attorneys for the woman said the filing is consistent with our client's desire to protect her privacy. The development could make a massive change to the story, because if it does end up permanently on the naughty list, meaning no one will get access to it, then the NFL is not going to be able to obtain said video as part of their decision whether or not to punish Josh Jacobs for 6 games, the entire season, or for life. So that is a good jumping off point. Let us discuss the question. So you've got both the Packers running back, Josh Jacobs, and the aggrieved party, the victim here, who are looking to permanently seal the taboo video from becoming public. Why this move and why now? Why this move and why now? So I've got Tylenol pill bottle, departure board, and Frankenstein. And we will combine all of these things together. And that's right. We are going to have a little baba ganoush. We're going to have the gabagoo and some jambalaya, but no gumbo. Just jambalaya, no gumbo. All right. So first of all, if this report is accurate, all right, then you look at the description, the way the video has been described here. Josh Jacobs' career is like a thriller. It's hanging on by a loose fingernail at this particular point. And he's hanging. And really it comes down to somebody at the court system there in Wisconsin, the court clerk who knows the password to the video. He doesn't just need that sealed. He needs it buried over at Area 51 out there in the Nevada desert. So right now the footage has become of the Josh Jacobs incident, the Ark of the Covenant. That's what this footage is, right? And everybody is desperate to know what's inside. What's in the box? Right? What's in the video? But Jacobs, he's got to keep that Ark lid closed. Got to keep it shut. Why? It's rather obvious why. If you've not been paying attention, bad job by you. You're going to go to detention. So the answer is because it allegedly is so radioactive. How radioactive? It's so radioactive that you would need a hazmat suit and one of those Geiger counter things just to press play on the video. So to rephrase this, think of this video, which has been described by a few people. I don't even know if any of these people have seen it, but it's been described as like kind of like a Tylenol pill bottle back in the 80s when you might be too young to know what that means. But there was somebody going around Chicago and putting hidden cyanide capsules in the Tylenol. People were dying. That's why there's kid locks on all the medicine we have. You can thank some lunatic who never got caught, by the way. Whoever did it got away with it. Probably dead now, but they got away. Anyway, so you look at this and it's like, well, the bottle looks fine on the outside until somebody opens it up and then realizes, oh my God, this is not good. So from there, Jacobs is all he needs is to keep this on the down low, keep this off the internet, keep this away from the NFL, and then he'll be back. You would assume he'll be able to come back here. And so from where Josh Jacobs, the running back, is sitting here in Green Bay, you keep it locked away. That is the difference. We're talking about $24 million left on this jabroni's contract. Whether he gets that full amount of money or he'll end up losing it because he'll end up being suspended for some period of time and all that, right now he's on the commissioner's exempt list as we speak. And so he gets the $24 million, or at least most of that $24 million, if this video doesn't get out. If not, he'll be driving a Mr. Softy truck. Yeah, would you? You want an ice cream bar with that? Okay, no, you don't want an ice cream bar. Okay, very good. Two scoops? No, one scoop. Okay, one scoop. Very good, one scoop. Sounds good. Okay, thank you. All right, secondly, to Atlanta we go, where we've only played one game, and everyone overreacts to one game. The Rams are the worst team in the NFL, and the Arizona Cardinals are going to make the playoffs. The Jets are going to make the playoffs. Now, that being said, it seems legit to freak out for the 7 Atlanta Falcon fans. It seems like it's legit, and here's why. The Falcons, it would appear, are preparing to start at quarterback Cooper Rush again. Again, they're going to start this guy again. Week 2 in a game that will be a regional broadcast between the Atlanta Falcons and the Carolina Panthers. Tua Tagovailoa and Michael Penix Jr., persona non grata. They are not apparently able to play. Now, the big clue came from the Atlanta Falcons PR staff that changed its media advisory from a generic starting quarterback press conference to specifically quarterback Cooper Rush will be at the quarterback press conference. Okay. So if you didn't see the Steeler-Falcon game, Cooper Rush started at quarterback. No one died, and that's the only positive. That's the only positive. The Atlanta offense, with all those big bazookas and thermonuclear missiles and all the great playmakers they have in Atlanta, they scored 13 points. 13 points. And they lose to Pittsburgh. The statistics, the nerds say that Cooper Rush was the third worst quarterback in the NFL to begin the season. I would argue he's higher than that. The third worst quarterback, according to the nerd stats in the NFL. So when the news came out, it looks like Cooper Rush is going to be the quarterback. The 7 or 8 Falcon fans got very upset. They erupted. They had a conniption fit online and on sports radio and the prediction of doom and gloom and all that for the home team in the dome in their home opener this weekend. So the question, what is the mood ring? What does the mood ring show for Falcons head coach Kevin Stefanski? All right, so Stefanski, the mood ring is gray. It's gray, which in Atlanta means the honeymoon ended before he's even unpacked his belongings in his new home. And it appears he started a franchise from his old team, the Factory of Sadness. He's opened a little mini shop of the Factory of Sadness there in the greater Atlanta area. So the Falcon fans, again, all 7 and 8 of those, 7 or 8 of those Falcon fans, they have their pitchforks and they're getting ready to light their torches. And it's week 2 freaking week two of the NFL season? And the answer is obviously because the quarterback depth chart for the Falcons currently looks like the departure board at the Hartsfield-Jackson International Airport during a hurricane. Canceled, canceled, canceled, canceled, delayed. Why is there a flight delayed? It said, I don't know. That's what they say. So Tua Tagovailoa, Michael Penix Jr. are right now downing bacon and eggs, enjoying themselves in the injury hotel, having that. And then Kevin Stefanski is stuck. He's stuck between the devil and Cooper Rush. And might I add, it does appear that the devil has a higher passer rating than Cooper Rush. I believe you listening have a higher passer rating, congratulations, than Cooper Rush. So way to go. Absolutely. So Rush, he can play, and yet he can't play. He can play, and yet when he plays, he realizes, and we all realize, well, he can't really play. So roll him out for another brutal start. And that wretched season opener there and Atlanta's home debut instantly devolves into a rowdy rebellion and all that stuff. So good luck on that. The quarterback crisis for the Falcons, not just bad luck. It's a referendum on the front office. It's Kevin Stefanski as well. The whole regime, like, what are you doing? Tua's an injury-prone quarterback. Michael Penix, injury-prone. Who could have possibly seen that they would have issues? Now, there are some questioning Tua and how bad that injury is. But to welcome to town, Kevin Stefanski, with your gray mood ring. Good luck. I hope you enjoy the heat. Enjoy the heat there, the humidity, all that. All right, final thought. To the bookies we go. So I saw this story, and I was like, wait a minute. Hold on a second. I thought this was nonsense, and yet again, turns out not to be. So, much publicized announcement that the NFL, Major League Baseball, the NBA, the NHL, and the MLS, big sporty, along with the players' unions for all of those operations, they've gotten together, and they're demanding stronger protections against sports betting harassment, betting-related harassment. So in a letter, we always love letters that are released to the public, nothing quite better than that. So in this letter to regulators, which of course was graffitied all over the internet. So the letter to regulators in 35 states and Washington, D.C., they warned of, quote, an escalating threat from losing bettors. Now, the various big sporty leagues, they want lifetime betting bans for anyone verified to have threatened or abusively harassed players, coaches, officials, or their families. So the question, right? Big public letter to regulators that was all over the interweb. Did the industrial complex of big sporty think that putting a sports book in everyone's pocket and then endorsing it and shoving it down your throat would lead to more people taking up, I don't know, gardening? Did they think that people were going to get into horticulture? Yeah, so the leagues, and when I was growing up, and even until just a few years ago, the leagues thought of gambling as the worst of the worst, right? It's just the devil and horrific. You can't do it. And now you turn on a game, and after many years of not mentioning, people get in trouble when they mentioned the point spread on an NFL pregame show. It was, oh, you can't really mention that. You can say who you think's going to win, but don't mention the point spread because that'll encourage gambling. Okay, makes sense. So now they've spent many years. I think 2018 was when Congress changed the gambling laws, which I support. I'm not against it. Obviously, I gamble. I done a TV show and did the Benny versus the Penny here about gambling. But every single commercial, it's a little much. You know, pick your spots. It's like the NFL and baseball and basketball, they turn into casino floors. The first quarter of an NBA game, they do the prop bets on who's going to get over rebounds and under points and all that stuff. And now they're stunned that a certain percentage of the customers are total degenerate losers who can't control themselves on how much they bet. And the whole point of gambling, to me, like, I don't bet a ton, sports betting. You bet enough and, you know, you have money to lose. And once you lose that money, you do something else. You don't start chasing. Once you start chasing, you're completely porked. You're completely porked. And too many people don't learn that lesson. But you can't make sports betting the wallpaper of every professional sports broadcast and stadium and then act stunned, absolutely stunned and shocked when people start licking the wallpaper that you put up everywhere. So every league, and this is the great, like, what are you doing, is that every league is cashing those cartoon size, overstuffed fat checks. They're all doing it from their, whatever their official sports book is, whatever their partners are, while, again, taking the odds and the props and then just throwing them right in your face, right on the schnoz, right between your eyes there. And they do it every 5 seconds. Now, the reality is that whatever you do, there's going to be a certain percentage of people that are F-ups. In anything in life, there are, you think about alcohol, right? People, a certain percentage of people can't handle their alcohol. They're so dumb, they don't use Uber and things like that. And they make bad decisions, right? Certain percentage. With anything. Whatever vice you have, there's going to be people that make bad choices, and that's that. But the reality is it's enormously profitable, sports gambling, because most people lose. That's why it's valuable. And everyone benefits who's involved in it because they get a pile of pesos and this, that, and the other thing. And now there's a spike, supposedly, in these betting-related harassment claims against athletes and the I looked at the hypocrisy meter. I have one of these things. The hypocrisy meter needs a new fuse. The fuse blew. There she blows. It blew. It went kerflooey is what it did. It went right just like that. Kerflooey. And so the strongly worded letter from Dr. Frankenstein written to the monster. It's Dr. Frankenstein writing to the monster, brought to you by your favorite sports book. It's just like so. It's so crazy. So banning the deranged lunatics. Let's talk about that for a second. So they're claiming, hey, let's ban the people that are harassing the Buffalo Bills wide receiver or the quarterback for the Chargers, right? The people that are harassing these athletes. We're going to ban them from legally betting. Oh, that'll solve the problem. That'll solve the problem. Sure. Why not? No, it'll just change the address. They'll just go back. It'll be great. It'll be boom time for the neighborhood bookie. The neighborhood book will be like, all right, that's great. It's kind of like ordering 5 rounds of tequila. Delicious tequila. And then filing a complaint because somebody got drunk. And pretending that, you know, that you had no culpability in this at all. And come on. All right, it is the Ben Maller Show. It is a newbie night. Hooray for newbie night. We've had some great newbies so far. There's a line open. Why do I have a line open? It's a newbie night. I never have a line open on a newbie night. 877-99 on Fox. 877-996-6369. We're going to roll through a bunch of those newbies. And is it possible that an upcoming movie may need me as an advisor? I'll explain what that's about. We'll get to it, and we will do it next. However, let's go live to the Lorena Theater on iconic Ventura Boulevard in the San Fernando Valley of L.A., and let's find out what hour. I know it's the A block, but what hour is it?
13: Number four.
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0: The Ben Maller Show on Fox Sports Radio as we roll through the overnight. And a reminder, it's early in the morning and all that, and we use X during the live show because that's just how it's happened over the years. We used to have the text line. They got rid of that a long time ago. So we used to X. We're on the other social media. You can check it out. The Ben Maller.
1: We used to have a text line?
0: Yeah, there used to be a text line.
1: Wow.
0: Special number, yeah. Then they realized how much it costs, and they said, we'll just use X because that's free. So
1: there you go.
0: Yeah. They never usually make those kind of decisions around here to save money, ever. No.
1: Eddie.
0: But you can say hello on the other social media accounts. On Instagram, it's Ben Maller on Fox. People generally nice on there. On the Facebook page, it's Ben Maller Show. So go on there, photos and nice little community. Every once in a while, we do some Ask Ben stuff just online. So follow those accounts. And if you want to be part of the live show, 877-99 on Fox. It is a newbie night, 877-996-6369. Also on the X Machine, at Ben Maller. That's at Ben Maller. Say hello to Lorena, FSR Tech Queen.
1: That's me.
0: And Koopa Loop at A Bronco Fan. That's A Bronco Fan. Your comments can and will be used against you in the court of sports radio. Let's go to the phones. It's all newbie night all the time. Let's say hello. We go to Eugene, Oregon. A great college town.
1: Oh, my gosh. I've been there.
0: Look at that. Quack, quack, quack, quack, quack. It says the Graveyard Painter on a newbie night. Hello, Graveyard Painter.
2: Hello, Ben.
0: Hello, sir. So you I assume the name's rather self-explanatory. So are you painting like buildings or art? Are you like Bob Ross or are you actually painting walls or what?
2: No, I'm more like Adolf Hitler. I'm a house painter, but I'm painting at the university here.
0: Oh, okay. That's an odd name to bring up, but I'll go with it. Sure, why not? So you're painting at the university there, very nice. And how can we help you?
2: Oh, I just wanted to comment on the Rams Niner game down under. If the Falcons have, what did you say they have, like 10 fans?
0: Seven or eight fans.
2: Seven or eight. But yeah. What do the Rams have? A dozen? they got roundly booed when they hit the field. In Melbourne.
0: Yeah, they did, yeah. No, the Rams, they're building a fan base. Well, I don't know if you know this, but they left L.A. If the Niners left San Francisco, or I know they were in Santa Clara, but if they left Northern California, and let's say they moved to Cairo, Illinois, which used to be a big town. It's a small ghost town now. But let's say they moved to Cairo, Illinois for 20 years, and they moved back to San Francisco. Do you think they'd have the same number of fans?
2: No, they wouldn't.
0: Probably not. So the Rams decided, Georgia Frontieri, that evil wench, moved the Rams. She's dead, I can say that. She moved the Rams to St. Louis, and then, that's fine. And then they moved back. And so it's going to take another, the Rams have been in LA for like 10 years now. It's going to take another 15 years to recultivate the fan base fully. So good luck.
2: Everyone in LA is from somewhere else, though. That's the thing.
0: People say that, but there are a lot of people.
1: Yeah, I think there's more people from here.
0: No,
1: than transplants.
2: They were hoping, because that was supposed to be a Rams game, I believe. They were hoping that they would get away from the Levi's North down there, and it blew up in their face.
0: Well, it doesn't matter, though. I mean, the Niners had home field advantage in the NFC Championship game in SoFi, and they lost to the Rams. So it's nice that there's a lot of 49er fans that go to the games and stuff, but it doesn't affect the outcome of the game. That's my point.
2: Huh. Well, it does if you have to call audibles in your home stadium.
0: Well, they won an NFC Championship game with more 49er fans than Ram fans, so obviously it didn't matter that day. All right, I got to go. Thank you. Let's say it's newbie night. Is it Catatonic? Is that, am I saying that? Yes, Catatonic. Catatonic. I screwed that up. Catatonic in Anchorage, Alaska. Hello, Catatonic. On a newbie night.
3: Hello. Just like John. From Anchorage, Alaska, right?
0: Oh,
3: I'm not him.
0: That was early. You're not. So you're confirming. We'd like to let everyone know this is not John who called up earlier at age 87.
1: New caller.
0: I'm thinking, you know what this? I'm thinking newbie night in Anchorage. Newbie night in Anchorage.
3: Dude, we're on the same page, man.
0: Maller meet and
3: you're
0: greet
3: awesome.
0: There. We got to do like a Maller meet and greet there. What's the top spot in Anchorage to go hang out at?
3: No, I mean, it depends. Like dinner or like partying?
0: Yeah,
3: or
0: like a social like thing, you know, hang out.
1: Lots of space, nice, preferably a bar.
0: Nice a bar, like a bar place.
3: Okay. My favorite bar in Anchorage, Alaska is called the Carousel Lounge.
1: Ooh, wow. I already like the name of it.
0: I like the name.
3: And it's on the road, Spinard, which actually used to be its own separate town a long time ago. I'm a long time Alaskan.
0: Yeah, where are you from originally?
3: It's hard to say because, like, I was born in Germany, but military family. I'm an Air Force brat. Okay,
0: oh, okay.
3: So I spent my whole youth moving.
0: Okay.
3: Everywhere.
0: I got you. You settled, of all places, Anchorage, that's your spot.
3: Well, because I graduated high school here in Anchorage, Alaska,
0: yeah,
3: in 1989.
0: Okay.
3: And I've been here ever since.
0: Look at that. You're living large there. And you enjoy the cold weather? You're a fan?
3: You know what? There's so much more than the cold.
0: Yeah?
3: Honestly. It's like, yes, it does get cold in the winter.
0: Yeah,
3: but
0: I got you.
3: Alaska, it's like, I can't really describe it. You know, you just kind of have to come here and visit.
0: We'll have to. Know? I think Coop went to Alaska, didn't you?
4: I did.
0: Yeah. Did you go to Anchorage?
3: Awesome.
0: Did you went to Anchorage?
4: No, I was at Juneau.
0: Juneau.
3: Oh my God. That's the weirdest thing about Alaska, is that, like, our government is in Juneau, which is like an island that you can't get to except by plane or boat.
0: Well,
3: right?
0: It seems like somebody who planned that didn't do a very good job, I would think.
3: Exactly. Oh, we've had so many votes over the years to try and like get the capital moved to like a place people can actually drive to.
0: Yeah. And what happens?
3: And it never passes.
0: All right. I got you.
3: I don't know how.
0: All right.
3: But I have always wondered, is it a Bronco fan, like a Bronco
0: oh, it's,
3: fan,
0: no, it's,
3: or like
0: it's, it's
3: Bronco
0: like UH, Bronco.
3: So it's UH then.
0: Yeah, it's
3: UH. Okay, cool.
0: Okay. All right, listen, thank you for listening. I appreciate that. And we'll have to go to the Carousel Lounge. I'm looking at the place. It looks pretty nice. It looks like our kind of place. I think we'd like it there. It's got the solid bar menu and all that. So, all right, there we go. Catatonic from Anchorage. We've had as many calls from Anchorage as anywhere else. Let's go. Let's see here. Who do we have? Eeny, meeny, miny, mo. Let's say hello to John in Maine on a newbie night. Hooray for newbie night. Now newbie morning. It's a newbie morning. Hello, John. What's going on, John?
5: Oh, long night here at the hospital. So where I worked. But no, I just had to call in this morning. The thing about Arch Manning is the sports reporters are saying that, oh, he's under so much pressure, and think about all the pressure he's under, and if he screws up, you know, give him a break and everything else. It's like bull cookies. Archie grabbed that kid as soon as he came out of the womb and ran with him like the Heisman Trophy. He's been groomed since he was 1 year old, had a football in his hand all his life, and groomed for everything. It's like, pressure my butt, step up to the plate, kid, and you know, show us what you got. You're already being given the Heisman Trophy and everything. You got everything on a silver platter, so don't give him an out. Like,
0: yeah,
5: oh,
0: no, hey, listen, I gotta tell you, I generally agree with you. I'm not you know, that's part of the deal. You have to perform under pressure. So it's like, I don't need to make a bunch of excuses for Arch Manning. He did not play well for most of that game. He was pretty bad.
5: No, I'm not saying you. It's just listen to the sports on the radio all day. It's like, oh, Archie, just think about the pressure he's under.
0: Well, that's what we call that daytime talk radio, which is much different than nighttime talk radio. They're a little softer during the day, okay? They like to hug you during the day. At night, we want to kick you in the nuts is what we want to do. Anyway, but thanks for listening, John. I appreciate that from the hospital there in Maine. Let's say hello to Scott, who's in the Sunshine State. Hello, Scott. Welcome.
6: Good morning, Ben Maller.
0: On a newbie night. Newbie night. Morning. Newbie morning. Yes.
6: Been wanting to call you for years. Actually, I'm down here in the Tampa area, And when you came on, well, can I give a plug to the station?
0: Yes.
6: When you came on DAE, yeah. I started listening to you, and I've been hooked ever since. Love to give a shout out to the guys, Marcel, the Leprechaun, all those guys. Love listening to all y'all. It's always just a fun time riding to work.
0: Outstanding. Well, thank you. I appreciate listening. That's awesome. So it's great.
6: But I do have to give a shout out to my Bengals. I am one of the 10 fans of the Bengals nationwide. You know, I just, I do you think it's her year? Could I have your opinion on that?
0: It's week two. I don't, I'm not feeling it. You know, I'm not quite,
6: I figured that. Yeah. Well, at least they have a defense this year.
0: Well, do they?
6: We haven't had a defensive end touch a quarterback like in 4 years.
0: Has it been? I thought it was longer than that. I thought it was.
6: It might have been. Yeah, it might have been Ken Anderson.
0: I think you're exaggerating the 4 years. Yeah, yeah. I got you. Well, you're optimistic. It's a time for optimism, right? This is the time for
6: absolutely,
0: optimism.
6: Absolutely. I'll see you in L.A.
0: All right. Thank you. Be good. All right. There's Scott. We'll see you at the Super Bowl. Nice. Very, very nice there. So this guy, DJ, has been very upset. I don't know what's going on. He's sending me a bunch of angry messages. I just saw these.
1: What are they saying?
0: I don't know. He's upset because I said that the Padres are going to get rid of Manny Machado. And he's annoyed by that. I've upset him greatly. I said I'm a jackass at times.
1: Darn it,
0: and
1: Ben.
0: He's upset that I did not respond to him, but I didn't see it. Lorena, how can I respond to something I don't see?
1: It's hard to do. You have to be psychic.
0: I'm not. Well, sometimes.
1: Sometimes you are. Oh my gosh, you totally are. Stop it. You know you're psychic.
0: Occasionally. Now, it is a newbie night, but we have special exemptions, Lorena, for newbie
1: night.
0: Yes. Special exemptions.
1: No, there's no special exceptions.
0: No, there are. When legends call in, we bow down to the legends. A man that's been calling talk radio since the 1960s. We welcome in the man, the myth, the legend. He gets a special exemption. Cowboy John Brad from Windsor, Ontario, a fine Canadian lad. And in many ways, you're always a newbie, Cowboy.
7: Thank you, Ben. And I want to dedicate this call to my sister, Karen, whose birthday would have been last Saturday the 12th, but she passed away August 11th, 2018, at age 61. And see, Robin Yount, 71 today. Mel Hall, 66. I hope he gets a nice knuckle sandwich in prison. Go look him up. And let's see, 45 years ago today, WBC welterweight champion Sugar Ray Leonard stopped WBA 147-pound champion Thomas Hearns of Detroit in the 14th round to unify the title. 51 years ago today, the Pirates slaughtered the Giants 22-0 for the most lopsided shutout in modern baseball history. And Rennie Stennett, the late Pirate second baseman, went 7-for-7. This would have also been B.B. King's 101st birthday. He was a classmate in Edabena, Mississippi, of my Aunt Ruth McGee Turner. And yesterday, or at least 48 years ago yesterday, Muhammad Ali became boxing's first three-time heavyweight champion when he decisioned Leon Spinks. Gaylord Perry of the Giants pitched a no-hitter against the Cardinals, but then Ray Washburn of the Cardinals returned the favor the next day. That was the first time back-to-back no-hitters have been pitched in the same ballpark.
0: Wrap it up.
7: But anyway,
0: quickly.
7: Speak to people tomorrow morning. Remember, you've got to be a boy to be a cowboy. What up, Ian?
0: There he goes. Cowboy John Brad. No computer. He mentioned Mel Hall. And Mel Hall was a player for the Yankees and a bunch of other teams back in the 80s and the 90s. And he got convicted of sexual assault. He got sentenced to 45 years in jail. I just looked him up. They say his earliest possible parole date would be 2031, which is actually like 5 years from now. It's not that far. He'd be 71 if he's still kicking.
1: That's a cool thing. Fun fact.
0: That is a, I don't know, fun fact, but yeah. And also they're making a docu-series or docu-movie about Tommy Lasorda. Do you see this? The trade papers in Hollywood, Tommy Lasorda movie. And you see who's going to play Lasorda? Robert De Niro is going to play Lasorda. That wackadoodle of De Niro, who's a good actor, but he's going to play Lasorda. And I have a bunch of Lasorda stories. I covered the Dodgers the last like few years Lasorda was managing. And if you want any Lasorda stories, I'm willing to, for a nominal fee, I can give you all my Lasorda stories. I have many of them. So, yeah. Never before told Lasorda stories. We've got Password. If you want to play Password, call right now. 877-99 on Fox. Password, the word game of the stars next.
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0: Okay.
1: I changed my mind.
0: Oh, you just screwed over one guy. Kenny is in Tampa. Hello, Kenny. Welcome. Who do you want to partner with? Nice. Quickly.
2: Nice choice, Lorena. Going to play with her.
0: All right. Pick a number 1 to 10. Railroad John. 1 to 10.
3: 5.
0: Number 5. All right. How about Melody?
3: Song.
0: No. Right. Lorena?
1: Oh, gosh. Okay, you said melody.
0: Leave me out of this. Hurry up.
1: Song.
0: Chop, chop. Hurry up. Hurry up.
1: Radio?
2: Music?
0: Oh,
1: I can't believe he got that.
0: He got Michael. All right, Kenny, pick a number quickly. Kenny, hurry up.
2: Number 3.
0: Hurry up, Lorena. Number 3. Hurry up.
1: Play.
2: Fun.
0: No. Sporting? No, the word was game.
1: We won!
0: That was a roll. 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
5: And here's what you need to know.
6: The Cleveland Guardians are just a half game back of the White Sox in the AL Central standings. Under 2 weeks left in the season, Cleveland beat the White Sox 7-6 with a two-run double in the bottom of the ninth. Victories for the Dodgers and Milwaukee. In fact, the Brewers clinched the NL Central title when the Cubs lost 6-3 to Atlanta. Tampa Bay and the Yankees each won. The Rays are still 3.5 games over the Yanks in the AL East. The Tampa Bay win was 2-1 against the A's. Junior Caminero hit a solo homer in the bottom of the ninth. Washington over Philadelphia 6-3, despite Kyle Schwarber's 45th home run. 11-inning wins for Baltimore and Miami. Colorado snapped the Padres' 8-game winning streak 9-3. Houston and Texas each won. The Ravens cut kicker Jake Moody from their practice squad, and the NBA expects to vote on expansion in Seattle and Las Vegas by the end of the calendar year. Seattle's already set with an arena. I'm Steve DeSager.
5: It's two pros and a cup of Joe.
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5: Jonas Knox.
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0: good.
1: Mandevu.
0: Look at what we got here. It's a Wednesday edition of the show. It's two pros and a cup of Joe here on Fox Sports Radio.
2: Woo!
0: Come on, Coop.
2: Woo!
1: Hell yeah. You little son of a...
0: LeVar Arrington.
2: Turn up, Coop.
0: Brady Quinn. 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You can find us, as always, on the iHeartRadio app. You can always find us. Oh, yeah, it's the best part. Oh, yeah.
2: You can
0: 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And how the F are we feeling here on this Wednesday morning?
2: I don't know how the F is feeling, but yeah, I mean, the hump is good.
1: Wait, hold on.
3: Mike.
0: Brady, are we overseas yet? Have you arrived?
3: Why are you tiptoeing around it? You know I'm over here. Boots on the ground here in London, England.
2: Yeah.
3: Yes. We were here for the inaugural Union Jack Classic, a Big 12 matchup this year between Arizona State and Kansas. It'll be the first ever college football game played in Wembley Stadium, which is pretty neat, coming up this Saturday, and also is the first FBS game played in London. So obviously the NFL has been here before. However, college football has not. And moving forward, the Big 12 will be bringing an annual matchup over to London.
2: I wonder if you're staying in the I'm really going to do this place.
3: I would guess not. Based on the details of the story you told me, the elevators would have been an issue for you.
2: The lift.
3: Yeah. Thank you. There you go.
2: Yeah, the lift.
3: You already got the lingo. See, I didn't sleep much on the overnight flight.
2: I'm traveled. You know, I just haven't traveled lately. That's all, you know. But it could be the same hotel, bro.
3: It might be.
2: It could be.
3: I'll ask.
2: Is it a nice? Is there a nice little place for tea time in that hotel? Like nice little lobby spot?
0: With extra crumpets?
3: Yeah, like, there's a lobby spot.
2: Do they have a little bar to, like, if you're coming down and you get off of the lift and you look to the back right corner, there's like a little cool little bar back there? You might be in the same hotel, honestly, because that's where the NFL stayed. So I know you guys are Fox. I don't know if it was a Fox game, but I don't know, man.
3: I don't know. When you get off the elevator, you'd have to look left to look to the bar. So
2: you might, it might be how many? Oh yeah. Got to stop for this one.
3: This sounds royal, right?
0: Yeah, did you see anybody that would need to go down on a freight elevator?
2: Land where my fathers died. Land of... this is the original. We sampled. Oh, my bad.
0: Was there anybody, when you were there, was there anybody that had to go down on the freight elevator?
3: No. Not that I've witnessed so far.
2: No, he was asking me that, Brady Quinn.
3: Okay, sorry.
0: I was just kidding.
2: It's all right.
3: My apologies.
2: You're really going to take that freight? That freighter.
0: one too many crumpets, next thing you know.
2: Yeah. You got to be able to fit on there, too. Lifts are a little, sometimes a little smaller.
0: That's awesome, though.
2: I'm really going to do this.
0: What is it like doing the show, though, late morning? It's 11 a.m. over there?
3: It is 11 a.m. We flew through the night, so didn't really get much sleep. Feels like I've been awake for 2 days now. The weird thing is I feel like I just talked to you guys because after the show yesterday, I left to go to the airport to fly out. So it's like between the connection flight and layover. And honestly, it took us about 2 hours to get from the airport because of rush hour traffic here in London. That, and we also had a driver who was... Well, he was worse than the Browns this past weekend. I guess
2: I'll put it that way.
0: Unfortunate.
3: Yeah. Daughter threw up, got a little motion sickness. Everyone's battling the motion sickness.
2: Oh, you took the crew.
3: I was cranking up the AC. I took the girls. Not the boys.
2: Okay. All right. Oh, that's cool.
3: Yeah.
2: That's pretty cool. girl dad.
0: Do they booze as hard in London and like they do in Dublin, or is it?
3: I have not seen as many people hitting the bottle quite as early. I think that's somewhat frowned upon. Yeah. They've got a lot of things going on over here. They got, obviously, again, 2 hours on the way in to listen to their local radio. They've got a small town of about 300 people who are trying to vote to leave the UK. So that was a topic of discussion on news, talk radio. A lot of things going on. They're big on the whole Ed Sheeran canceling his tour in the States, apparently, based on some things that were said. So there's a maybe with Macklemore. There's a lot of things going on right now. But
2: Harry and his chick is back over there now too, aren't they? Didn't they go back over?
3: I don't know.
2: I don't think they were restored or anything like that.
0: Oh, Prince Harry?
2: Yeah, but I think they're back there though. I think they.
0: What's her name? Meghan Markle.
2: Meghan Markle. Duchess. Yeah.
0: No.
2: Is she the Duchess? Do they recognize it?
0: Up top, bro.
2: Up top. I don't know, bro. I don't think they got it. I don't think they have the titles. I think that was like a conversation.
3: He also then up top of. Is that not? Which
2: y'all can have her?
0: wait. We don't have
2: y'all
0: a say.
2: Can have her. Huh?
0: We can't put in a waiver claim.
3: If
0: here?
3: She is recognized as the Duchess, does that change anything for you?
2: No.
3: Or? Okay.
2: No,
0: y'all can have her.
2: We ain't clout chasing. Y'all can have her.
0: Jeez. that's awesome. So we will hear all sorts of report, and then you got to worry about. Are you worried about the 3-day jet lag that has happened?
3: That's going to hit me on Friday with you guys. So, okay. Yeah, as soon as that hits, I'll make sure to let you guys know. But
2: well, if it hits before, don't worry about it. We'll gig it. Don't even stress it out. That's quite a trip. And you got the young ladies with you, so that's pretty cool.
0: Yeah. I am curious. Is AI big out there? Because
2: it's big. I tell you,
0: AI is so big out here that they're trying to ruin college football. Damn it!
2: Oh no,
0: I'm tired of it. Enough's enough here.
2: Is this why
3: they got AI? I've never even heard of. Like when I was walking off the plane, and there's these advertisements for different AI companies. I'm like, man, y'all AI isn't doing very well because I don't know about any of that. Like,
0: dang.
3: I don't know about ChatGPT and Grok and everything else, but your AI, I don't know what it's doing.
0: Yeah, and by the way, be careful what you tweet out there, because they frown upon a lot of that, too.
2: Is that why Sarkeesian pieced her, deuced her up?
0: So this is, I can't even believe this is a story. after the game, Steve Sarkeesian, the game being Texas-Ohio State, he goes to do whatever post-game interview with Holly Rowe on the field, blows her off. Of course, there's outrage. People, pissed off about it. Holly Rowe wasn't happy about it in the moment.
2: That joke was funny the way she walked off. Yeah, like, she couldn't even hide it.
0: No, like, not a great moment for Steve Sarkeesian, and probably not a great moment for her. She's got to maybe handle that a little better, but I get it. Heat of the moment, it's a crazy scene. It was a crazy game. Probably the biggest win of Sark's career. All that makes sense.
3: Without a doubt.
0: And then, Arch Manning on Monday was asked about, some of the videos that came out because AI got a hold of it. People started doing some editing. There was one of Sarkeesian with a middle finger and a cigar.
2: Oh, no.
0: There was also another one of him slapping or punching Holly Rowe.
2: No,
0: To ask him.
2: It's gone too far.
0: But again, these are fake videos, whatnot. And so Arch Manning talked about that one specifically on Monday, and it sounded like this.
4: I've seen a few AI edits of stuff, but that's about it. I saw an AI edit of Sark's interview. You all seen that one? That's a good one. Of him slapping Holly Rowe. Yeah, it's hilarious.
0: All right, so people were bothered by that. Arch posted on social media.
2: Why were they bothered? Because he says he one of them
0: hilarious.
2: Slapping up.
0: Yeah.
3: Well,
2: I mean, it's AI.
3: And I understand that point, but like, even if it's not real, let's say it was a cartoon, right? And any sort of male domestic violence type, it's just a sensitive subject. It's a sensitive issue. Like when I immediately saw it, that was my first reaction was, ooh, that's just an immature response, like a response from someone who's not thinking about the fact that someone out there is going to be offended by this. And, you know, again, rightfully so. Even if it's not real, it's still a sensitive subject.
2: Yeah, I think that's a little bit too touch sensitive.
0: It was probably passed around the locker room and they all had a laugh, but publicly he's got to play.
2: I bet you they didn't even pass it around the locker room. Dudes are different these days. They just sit around, they look at their social, and stuff be funny.
3: Like, well, I also wonder if he reacts like that because, you know, they do look at so much stuff every day like that, right? They do, and they don't take any of it seriously.
2: That's correct. Like, I'm telling you, like, let's be clear here. Social media has now ventured into the realm of showing full adult sensitive topics, whether it be from the nighttime Uchiha version of it or even death. They show death, people getting shot up and the way they like faces of death type stuff. And these young dudes be laughing at it. Like, I just think that it's a little bit too touch sensitive. That if you know what really took place, you know that Sark didn't put his hands on her. Like, you got to apologize for did you see the one, like, oh, he gave her the middle finger. Say wife beater anymore. Like, okay. you wear a white tank. You got to call a white undershirt tank top. Undershirt tank top because you can't call it a wife beater anymore.
3: Now let me ask you this: Why did it get the name the wife beater?
2: Because it was probably a dude that was wearing that same top that we used to call Fruit of the Loon or the Hanes dip, and he was putting his hands on his wife.
0: I mean, I feel
2: that's how it became a wife beater.
0: I feel misrepresented. I used to wear those all the time. I didn't beat anybody ever,
2: but you called it a wife beater.
0: I call it a white beater now.
3: Oh,
2: that might be worse.
3: Welp.
0: Well, you're not allowed to say the other one.
2: You're not.
3: Okay.
2: The sensitivities of it is all I'm saying. It's just kind of ridiculous, man.
3: I get it, but my question then is like, where do you draw the line if on humor? You know what I'm saying?
2: You don't draw a line on humor. That's the point. That is the one place.
3: Hold on.
2: Go ahead.
3: But is that with a stand-up comedian? Is that, like, you know what I'm saying? Like, I feel like when people go to a comedy show, they know they're going to hear things that are offensive, that are going to make them feel a certain type of way and, like, challenge them in that way and maybe make them laugh. But when you're at a press conference with a player on a football team, you know, it's a little different. Like, I think that's where, honestly, people get in trouble on social media. They try to make jokes. They try to crack jokes. People get sensitive about it, and then they have to come out and, you know, create an apology. I mean, heck, Jonas knows this. About a week ago, I said something that in a joking manner, someone got offended by this. Had to reach out.
0: That is inexcusable.
2: Oh, yeah. Oh, yeah.
0: I'm sorry. I don't want to hear anything about that. Is inexcusable, and I cannot take
3: God
0: the other
3: forbid
0: side
3: someone
0: on this.
3: Talks about a Chipotle order, you know, and tries to make light of it. I mean,
0: that's going too far. All right. Yeah. That we're going too far with that. Look, if you walk into a comedy club, you're expecting to see comedy, that you know what comes along with that. It's the same thing as if you walk into a sushi restaurant, you're not thinking you're going to get chili fries. Like, you know what you're getting when you walk in the door. Social media now, though, sometimes you'll walk in the door and it's wild. They'll just play videos that pop up after you watch one on X. Since Elon's taken over, Twitter or X is a wild place. That is, you will see stuff.
2: You know what? I guess somebody's going to have to apologize for the Monday morning AI post of Dak Prescott looking in the mirror, and it was a black trash bag that was in the reflection. I guess everything that we do now,
0: really?
2: Oh, it's so funny. and you know what? I'm not saying it's so funny maliciously. It was a black trash bag. Should we take anything from that? I don't know. But I know I thought it was funny as hell. And you know what? So should you. And him sitting there laughing, that was not malicious. You can try to paint this as a picture as the public. I'm offended, and he's got to issue an apology because of what that insinuates. The kid didn't mean it in a malicious way. If he meant it in a malicious way, I get it. And if that's up to you to try to figure out the interpretation of him saying it was funny because there's all kinds of memes and all kinds of AI videos that are floating around, it was interesting and it was awkward when Sark did that. And you know what? Some people laughed at it. Some people didn't. They made AI videos. Some people laughed at it. Some people didn't.
3: Yeah.
2: It's social media. If the kid said he thought it was funny and did you see it, he should not have to come out and apologize for saying it. I'm just saying. That does not mean he is a proponent for domestic abuse and assaults. Like that, it's almost ridiculous. The people that would feel like he needed to apologize, they should apologize for being big sissies. I'm being dead serious. Because to take a topic that's serious and to take it and ram it into a circle peg into a square hole, you don't make it fit there. You don't. It's a kid talking about sports, and y'all asked him, did he see something? He said he saw a whole bunch of stuff, and did you see the one where he did that, and you get upset? Come on, man.
3: So, one, I wouldn't go and look at any of the AI memes that have been created since he said that comment, because there's then I think a meme I saw recently of Arch Manning hitting Holy Row.
2: Oh, gosh.
3: Yeah, it's only continued on from here.
2: Tell me Jason Whitlock's been hitting on her, too, in a different way, verbally.
3: Here's what I'd say was just interesting to me is the media is villainizing him, yet there was a room of media members who also found humor in it.
0: Yes.
3: And it doesn't feel like there's as many people calling them out. So the whole thing's just a example of it's 2026, and these are the things that we now talk about because sports and – social issues or these sorts of discussions, they all of a sudden have merged and they become kind of one. And in a way, it's a good thing, right? Because it allows the platforms that I think people that play sports, that have played sports, that coach, etc., that platform only gets bigger for all of us. Mm-hmm. But at the same time, there is still a lot of weight that you have to carry, you know, with that platform. And that's the only thing I'm saying is I think in this case, I understand that you believe that's being overly sensitive, Var, but my first reaction, just having played quarterback, understanding how every single word you say is going to be dissected, was, ooh, kind of cringe. Like, that's going to come back and bite him. He's going to have to apologize for that.
0: I also think that the onus is on a lot of people. You got to be able to compartmentalize the difference between laughing at something and
2: laughing and at the topic
0: and condoning it or supporting it. It's
2: yes.
0: Like,
2: come on, man.
0: You know, you laugh like,
2: come on, man.
0: You laugh at somebody that, you know, slips and falls in a restaurant. It doesn't mean you're hoping that it happens. You know, people do that. I look at this and I go,
3: well, you might. But,
0: I mean, listen, I personally,
2: I make sure they're okay first.
0: Yeah.
2: Are you okay? Oh, my gosh. Are you okay? I'm okay.
0: And what do you do after that? Like, so it's like you're not
2: you
0: hoping that.
2: You busted your ass.
0: Nobody's.
2: Come on.
0: Like, had Sark really done that, I can't imagine Arch Manning would be up there going, man, that was hilarious. Like,
2: and you can't imagine that it would even be a topic of discussion. Like, that's the whole point. It was AI. It was social media. Like, relax, people. Relax. Like, so now you want to villainize him? Like,
0: also,
2: he's got to come out and apologize? Like,
0: also,
2: come on, man.
0: The fact that he's a Manning, I think, also plays into this. All right, if this was Darian Mensah, if this was pick another quarterback, I don't know that it would get as much blowback, but it's a Manning. And
2: I think it would. Holly Rowe is loved and respected and very, very much revered. I think it would have gotten.
3: Hold on. Is Jonas saying that if it wasn't Arch, it wouldn't have gotten as much?
2: I think that's what he just said.
0: I don't think so.
2: I think you're totally wrong.
0: I think I'm totally right.
2: If that big of a game, that big of a game?
0: Yes.
2: And that's Arch a quarterback.
0: Look, Arch Manning gets
3: covered.
0: I'm
3: kind of with Var on this. I think the situation.
0: It's okay to be wrong. And I'm not going to judge either of you guys.
2: It's okay to be wrong.
3: I mean, he's the quarterback at Texas. He's a Manning. It was a huge game.
0: But he has been, the way that he is covered. Look, the guy was the Heisman favorite last year. He played two games. So he's got, that last name comes with an expectation.
2: 100%.
0: And,
2: yes,
0: and a,
2: right. That's he's what got, he's got a bullseye on him for sure.
3: You're the one that's saying that anyone would get this sort of flag.
0: No, I'm saying.
2: He's saying, no, you might be agreeing with Jonas then.
0: No, I'm saying because he's a Manning, is why this story reached the level that it reached.
2: If another quarterback.
0: If Julian Sain said it, I don't think it gets as much
2: coverage. After it was made, there was so much made to do about how Sark treated Holly Rowe in that moment. Yes, it would.
0: I don't
2: because it had too much. It had The whole point of it getting picked up because it's Arch is because of all of the attention that it garnered and grabbed when it happened in the moment.
0: That last name carries a lot.
3: Well, obviously just the last name. The fact that it's his team, it's his coach, right? Like, it's his team, his coach. He was a part of the game. I don't know. I think if it's a different player, you know, he's probably not creating the waves this did.
2: All right, maybe not as big a wave, but you definitely could have got on your board and wrote it.
0: Yeah, a little
2: if
0: bit.
2: It was another one, if it was another quarterback who said it.
3: Completely separate part of this conversation. Did you guys notice in that AI video though, when it turns to AI, like initially it's the real footage, and then it adapts to AI. Like, that guy looked nothing like Sarge.
0: It's getting worse. I think it's really actually dropped off.
3: But did you notice that? Like, I feel like it does that with a lot of those things. Yeah.
2: It does what it wants, 100%. Until it develops the intelligence of it.
0: Could Claude
2: it does
0: do
2: it
0: better
2: wants.
0: Work than that?
2: It was probably Claude that they used.
3: All I know is that when Joseph Gordon-Levitt, all right, Angels in the Outfield star and many others, when he's clamoring for us to shut down AI and slow it down before this thing just dominates us all, we probably should listen. You know? 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
0: They've done test runs where they've tried to shut AI down, and AI has tried to blackmail people.
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0: It is two pros and a cup of Joe here on Fox Sports Radio. LeVar Arring, Tim Brady, Quinn, Jonas Knox with you. We are going to have the usuals coming up later on. We got another edition of In Case You Missed It. We're also going to have our midweek awards. Petros Papadakis stops by. We've got the leftovers. All of it is yours here on this 3-hour extravaganza. Up next, though.
2: And can I say, I do not condone putting your hands on anyone, by the way.
0: God, I thought for sure that's what you're saying.
2: Like, let me just make sure that everybody out there listening doesn't think that I'm saying I condone that or have ever done it. I don't fall into either one of those categories. I am not a violent person, and I certainly believe in safety and protection of women, more specifically.
0: You want to know why I didn't think that? Because I have half a brain.
2: Go figure. But for those who have the peanut brains, that's going to jump out of the peanut section and start saying, LeVar's a woman beater. Before you do that, there's my disclosure. All right. I am not a person who puts my hands on women, by the way. Nor do I condone it. All right.
0: Just
2: thought I'd make sure I put that out there.
0: Yeah, that's what you got to do,
2: golly. Because we are in that type of society. Now, I'm going to get a call today and saying that I got to come back and issue an apology tomorrow about me saying that I didn't think it was a big deal. All right. Right after Ben.
0: Yeah.
2: Yeah. All right.
0: Well, if you're with us tomorrow, we'll be looking forward to that.
2: And if I'm not, you know what? Screw y'all.
0: It's two pros and a cup of Joe here on Fox Sports Radio. Now, somebody, there was a lot of debuts in the NFL this weekend. Nobody had a debut quite like this. We'll tell you who they are here on FSR.
2: I'll tell you about a debut. When people talk about giving 100%, well, here's the thing. When you're debuting 100%, you got to have the right partner to do so. And you know what? 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
1: Hearing what you say, but I just can't make a sound.
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1: and
2: here.
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1: Wait.
3: Tell me that you're sorry.
1: You told me that you're sorry.
3: Let's go.

0: Couldn't fit in the frame.
1: Too late.
2: That. Dang. Great. Say grenade launched.
3: By the way.
0: Oh, come on.
2: Dang.
0: That's good fun right there.
2: No, you better be careful.
3: Yeah, you do.
2: You're a quarterback.
3: You don't be able to miss.
2: I'm an LB. I can get away with it. You better
0: that
2: be
0: is
2: careful.
0: True. I can't have conversations about tons of fun.
2: Yeah.
3: It is two pros and a cup of Joe here on Fox Sports Radio. That's AI LeVar Arrington, Brady Quinn, Jonas Knox with you. Coming up in about, we'll call it 12 minutes from now. We're going to have another edition of In Case You Missed It. That'll be yours right here on FSR. And by the wait is over. Football's here, and so is DraftKings. 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The crown is yours. I don't play video games. It's not okay. My thing.
2: All right.
3: I just not into it. But people that are not trying to throw shade or hate on it, that's fine. Do your thing. It's all good. There's a lucrative business involved. I get all that. But years ago, probably the last time I played Madden was 2003, I think. And I think Dante Culpepper was on the cover of the game. Long time ago. But there was this trick in Madden, and because there was a glitch in the system back then, where if you had a D-end, you would just fan him out wide at least a couple of steps because the tackle couldn't get over fast enough, and you would just rack up sacks in the game. Yeah. It was awesome. And so I say all that to say this.
2: Oh, no.
3: Is Reuben Bain trying to bring that back?
2: Oh, no.
3: Because he was really wide on some of his pass rushes. And
2: it's called a wide nine, man.
3: Yeah, it looked like a wide 90.
2: Dang.
3: What does that mean? The videos went around yesterday, and it just seemed like, and I know that Pete Prisco kind of mentioned it a little bit yesterday, but it just seems like maybe that's not the best approach. I've never been rushed by a defensive end. I've never
2: rushed by a defensive end?
3: I've never been a quarterback. I've never played that position. But the fact that those videos are going around, ill-advised.
2: I thought it was a knock on his arm length. That's what I took from the videos. That. I mean, it's like he couldn't figure out how to navigate the tackles. And a lot of it looked like the arm length was the problem.
3: Why was that not sorted out in the preseason?
0: It was mentioned a lot when he was coming out.
3: Yeah, I know that.
0: That was like the exception they tried to make because he was such a dominant college football player. The problem is, I think a few things. One, I don't know that a wide nine is going to be as beneficial for him. I mean, he's explosive. He's not like the most explosive. Like, he's not Von Miller. When Von Miller came in the league, that was a guy who his jump, his initial, you know, first step or whatever his 10-yard split was to the point where you said, damn, like that guy can get out there wide. He can close the corner quick. But that's not him. And I think what became further example of that is he was going against Orlando Brown, who's a massive human being, who has way longer arms. And in 1 week, you looked at it and said, oh, okay, this could be a problem. So I looked at it, and I'm not going to take too much away because he's a rookie. It's one game. But if you were concerned when he was coming out in the draft, and when you get concerned or hear people talk about guys with short arms, this is why. Like, that's the concern they have is these tackles with long arms, even if they aren't as hyped or as touted or didn't play for a national championship or in a semifinal for one, like, it doesn't matter. Like, they can still get the job done, you know, given their size and athleticism.
2: Hey, listen, it didn't look good. I'll admit that, but what I will say is what you say, Q. He's a rookie, and sometimes you got to go through the real growth of getting schooled as a rookie. I can recall my rookie year. I was moved from off the ball. I was a weak side linebacker. I was a off the ball linebacker in college, and when I went to the pros, they put me as a stack on the ball. And I was like, look, man, the only time I come up to the ball is when I'm rushing. Like, this is crazy. And I went up against a guy by the name James Jenkins. His name was Jinx. He was on our team, and he was holding the hell out of me, and he was good at it. Then I get into a game. There's a guy by the name of Mark Bruner.
3: Oh, I remember him.
2: He was good at it, and it took me a good while to figure out how to deal with the blocking tight end, and in a manner of being able to play against the run and set an edge. It was a very different world for me to have to do that. Now, granted, Bane came in as his position. Your DN, the DN position is what you've done, so you should be kind of used to it. You had a pro coach in Jason Taylor who was teaching you and training you all along, but there's still the idea of you got to get into it. Now you got it on film. That dip, that ghost move that you're trying to use, generally you have to have a long arm that works for you to use the ghost move. So if you're going to fake a ghost move on me or fake a long arm to do a ghost move, I don't respect the ghost move because you don't have a long enough arm to stab me and use the long arm to hit me up in my neck and drive me back to the quarterback. So he's going to have to figure out what his superpower is at the pro level.
3: So if somebody AI creates T-Rex arms on him, like they did Will Campbell when he came out, if you repost that or laugh at that, will you have to apologize?
2: I don't know, man. Somebody from the U is going to get sensitive about it.
0: I feel like, yeah, there was a lot of people getting sensitive about that. With when people started posting, I feel like the other thing that was brought to light is I didn't see many counters or any moves off of that. Which again, is something that's something you develop, right? Like over time.
2: I mean, it just looked like he was just accepting the fact that he was dead to rights. Like, I tried this, didn't work. I did. His counter was he tried to spin. He would try to spin, but it just seemed like there was really nothing to it. Like, they showed all of his reps. There was really very little to what he was bringing to the table. I mean, that tackle was having a day. He was having his way with Bane. And
0: I always felt like the smaller guys, and this is like, you know, it's funny, Joe Thomas is kind of making some waves for, you know, talking about his career and all that. But, and I don't know if he admitted it or not, but I always felt like the smaller guys who could find a way of bowling him, like bull rushing him, if they could get their hands inside, which is a big if, because he was so good and so technical and so just solid when he shot his hands. Usually he'd hit and you wouldn't be able to. But if someone did get inside on him, he wasn't the biggest tackle, so you could move him back. People could bull rush him if they could ever get inside on him. That might be the route that Reuben Bane has to figure a way of taking. Like go talk to guys like James Harrison, right? Like guys who are more closer to that stature.
2: It's going to be interesting to see if he can indeed adapt and adjust to having successful pass rushes. I don't know. I'm not sure how quick or how fast he is. I know he's technically sound, and he's going to have to lean into being more prepared to deal with what they're going to do to him technically at the pro level. But I don't know if he's quick or fast enough, or I don't know how strong he is. I just don't, there's a lot we're going to have to wait and see. And those are the unknowns that, like, you'll see somebody and you'll be like, how is he able to have the type of success? You mentioned Von Miller. How is he able to have the type of success he has sometimes? You'll look at it and you'll be like, man, he looks like he's moving so slow. But he's so deliberate and he's so intentional with what he does that you don't really know what the hell is going to happen to you. And when he hits you with the technical movements that he does, it's so smooth and it's so built into every single thing that he's doing and everything that he's setting up that it works. Like, man, why is it almost looks like he's walking off of the ball on the snap of it? Well, it was because he meant to. He sold him on speed. That tackle jumped out. He came off the ball slow. The tackle doesn't know what to do. And then by the time he's trying to figure out why Vaughn didn't come off the ball as hard as he could have, Vaughn's making the play. Reuben Bane is going to have to be a very, very educated, strategic, football player to establish himself, because he doesn't have the established respect yet as a pass rusher. So that ghost move and the dip and rip that worked in college, it might not work with a real athletic tackle in the league without having some good counters and some good setup moves to present to the table.
3: Well, yeah, he doesn't have the respect because you guys are making him sound like he's got his hands coming out of his armpits. So, I mean, I get why he doesn't get any respect. By the way, I was doing some game log hunting here for rookie seasons. LeVar Arrington, his rookie year, 39 kick return yards.
2: Yeah.
3: What happened kick return. There, huh?
2: We ran
0: they kicked
2: reverse.
0: To you?
2: No, we ran a reverse.
3: Really?
2: Against
0: heck
2: Pittsburgh.
0: Yeah.
3: That's awesome.
2: I was a tailback. I didn't look
0: I was
2: like
0: going to say, one. I bet they knew you were a running back, right?
2: When
0: they
2: yeah, but I didn't look like one on that play, though. I was like,
3: I'm showing Pittsburgh here. There was a kick return of 23 yards against Philly in week 6, and then you had another one at St. Louis for 16 yards. Also
2: my
3: in that,
2: rookie year?
3: Yeah, also in that Pittsburgh. Game against St. Louis, you had 2 sacks in that game.
2: Did I?
3: Yeah.
0: Do you think they like kicked it short and you caught it and just returned it?
2: I don't remember.
0: Huh.
2: Because I don't care.
0: Well, you know, all I know is I respect it.
2: Thank
0: I respect it a lot, LeVar.
2: Do you? Well, I respect do. A pickup that's built to get the job done for you, him, and me. All right? And if that's the type of pickup you want, that's a Nissan Frontier. It's built for the work week and is ready to what are you laughing and is ready to load up your tailgate on the weekends. The 2026 Nissan Frontier. Get you one.
3: I don't know and I don't care.
2: I don't really care. I really don't.
3: And you can't make me.
2: And you cannot make me.
3: That is Two Pros and a Cup of Joe here on Fox Sports Radio. LeVar Arrington, Brady Quinn, Jonas Knox with you. Coming up next here, though, if you want just brutal, straight to the point honesty, this quarterback is the guy for you. That's yours here on FSR.
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0: Two pros and a cup of Joe here on Fox Sports Radio. LeVar Arrington, Brady Quinn, Jonas Knox with you. Coming up about 10 minutes from now, we're going to tell you about who the biggest liar was from the first week in the NFL. 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
1: Sometimes you can't get to everything in the world of sports or entertainment. 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
0: Send me that when you get a sec. Guys, in case you missed this, and I know you didn't, but maybe some people did, following the awful performance by the Denver Broncos on Monday Night Football, which they got knifed by Kansas City on national television, it was just a bad performance from a team that was in an AFC title game a year ago. Bo Nix didn't play well. Bo Nix threw an interception. He was asked about that interception post-game, and it sounded like this.
2: Bo, can you take us through the interception in the end zone?
3: Dropped back,

0: You are a quarterback. He's a quarterback, you know?
1: Yeah.
0: Like, I just threw it to the other team. Like, okay, so you're just going to casually, like, give our game away like that? You got to be careful. Just saying, you end up having to apologize.
1: Better say sorry.
0: Football taught me you earn everything you get. 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
4: The Tampa Bay Rays beat the A's 2-1. Junior Caminero with a solo homer in the bottom of the ninth, 41st of the year, that leads the American League. The Yankees and pitcher Max Fried were 8-1 winners at Minnesota. In 11 innings, Baltimore beat the Mets in New York 7-5 as ex-Met Pete Alonso hit the tying homer in the top of the ninth. Miami won the late night game in 11 innings at Arizona 4-2. The Padres' 8-game winning streak is over at Colorado. The Rockies snapped an 8-game losing streak, beating San Diego 9-3. Wins for Houston and Texas, victories for Milwaukee and Atlanta. Atlanta's win at the Cubs 6-3 clinched the NL Central title for the Brewers. The Dodgers shut out Cincinnati 4-0. Yoshinobu Yamamoto got the win with 7 strikeouts in 7 innings. And in the AL Central, the White Sox lead is down to a half game over the Guardians. Cleveland beat them with 2 in the ninth, 7-6. I'm Steve DeSager.
5: Hello!
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7: Jonas Knox.
9: What do you mean funny? Funny how?
7: Brady Quinn.
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7: College football Hall of Famer LeVar Arrington.
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7: 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Here's Brady Quinn, LeVar Arrington, and Jonas Knox.
13: Put my request in, but this one will never get old, is all I'm gonna say.
14: Yeah, it's good. Brings up memories.
13: Yeah, man. That'll be $10.
14: What? For what?
13: Tell me your memories. Tell me.
14: I was just thinking about, you know, last break.
13: That's $10 more.
14: That'd be ten more.
13: Now, if I was the judge, you would be up to $20 in fines just off of that little exchange.
14: Look, right, man, there. This we've already, you know, it's been a show of apologies, and
15: we can't just fine everyone for everything all the time, you know.
13: No, but we can fine Jonas for, like, it's going to get to a point, Q, where we look at you as the viewing and listening public, that you just don't have the goods to be the judge, man. I'm just saying.
15: It's not that. It's just like he's
13: taking advantage of you, bro. I'm just telling you.
14: Like that, Your Honor?
15: No, he's just a smart
13: ass. Did you just hear what he just did? He takes advantage.
14: Yeah, I told Brady a story about my dad the other day. Now you know where I get it from.
15: Yeah, I know where he gets it from.
13: What was it about? Was it the remote control?
14: I wish I could tell that story on the air. What an all-timer.
13: Oh, that's right. Yeah. Look at that car inside of that bus, bro.
14: Yes.
13: Holy moly. Imagine.
14: Yeah.
13: You're just heading home from a long day of work.
14: Crazy. Crazy scene.
13: That's wild, man.
14: So my dad, so this is the first concert I ever played with my band. I drove a 79 Cadillac Seville I bought for $500, and it was called the Zombie because it had the same engine. It never broke down. And we were coming back from the gig, and we're driving through the valley, and I get T-boned at an intersection by another car, and there's just debris all over the road. I'm bleeding out of my head. Like, it was a whole scene. That the driver's brother showed up. There was nearly a fight. Like, it was like crazy. But because we were playing our first concert, I thought it would be a good idea to put my hair as dreadlocks.
13: Interesting.
14: To put dreadlocks in my hair, because I thought that would be a good look, and it was awful.
16: That's got to be
13: like
16: racist.
13: Like, you got like extensions, or
14: no?
13: You
14: my hair was long.
15: It's real hair,
14: so it was long at the time, but it was shaved up on the sides.
13: Okay.
14: So it was just all the top
13: yep.
14: that was knotted up, and so
13: Okay.
14: So I thought that would be a good look. And then I
15: actually, just for that, you're getting fined.
14: Wait a second. No, yeah. I'm sharing the story. You didn't stumble upon this.
15: It's a retroactive fine.
14: Okay. You're fine. All right. Okay. So, I get in this accident. It's a really bad accident. There's like pieces all over the road. Again, arm banged up, you know, head bleeding, all that. So the cops clean everything up, whatnot. We don't have a ride out of there. And they don't even care to like say, hey, how are you guys getting back? How are you guys? We're the last ones there. It's me, my buddy, and one of the guys in my band. And so we're sitting there with our equipment on the side of the street. The car's totaled. It's destroyed. My dad's not happy that he's got to get up and come pick us up. And so he comes over, he grabs, he picks us up. We drop my friends off and we're driving back home. And my dad says, it's what the cops say when they got there. He's like, not much. They just, they weren't, obviously they were just taking notes down, but they weren't overly friendly. He goes, yeah. Why do you think that was? I was like, I don't know. I mean, they were just I'm not quite sure. He goes, yeah, sure. You don't know why that was? I was like, I don't know, Dad. Why was that? He says, look at you. he goes, look at your hair, man. He goes,
5: look at the way the water beads off of it when it gets wet.
14: He goes,
5: dang.
14: Look at what you're wearing. I don't blame him.
5: Dang.
14: I was like, and I had nothing to say. And I told Brady because I was like, he's right. He's 100% right. What are you wearing? why are you dressed like
5: look
14: that?
5: Look at you.
14: Why would they care anything about your statement based on your appearance? And he was 100% correct. So that's where I get the smart ass from. Oh, like, okay. So I shouldn't be fined for that. And I shouldn't be fined for that story and my attire in that story.
13: All right.
14: You're on.
15: Oh, you're fine for it. Yeah, no. You're for sure fine.
13: Your honor.
14: All right. Well, get job site delivery that works on your schedule, no matter the schedule, with same day, next day, and scheduled delivery. It's time to get the entire job delivered when and where you need it. Brought to you by the Home Depot. All right. So there are a lot of lies being told in week one in the NFL. Albert Breer said it. Brady's pointed it out this week. Week one in the NFL is a liar. And so if that's the case, would you guys like to name the biggest liar for you in week one? Could be a player, could be a performance, could be a result.
15: Yeah, I got one.
14: All right.
15: I got one. Justin Herbert and the Los Angeles Chargers.
14: Okay.
15: That's a liar. I'm sorry. You know, that's this first game versus Arizona, who no one has high expectations for. They have nothing to lose. And look, maybe Arizona will be better than we think this year. That happens sometimes. But that's a team that I am not giving up on. I think Justin Herbert and the Chargers still have a shot at winning that division. And I think it's a liar. The result of that game, we'll look back and say, nope, that was a liar, week one.
13: I'm going with the Bears. And I have to.
14: They're not going to get 300 on the ground every game?
13: And 59 points? The Panthers should be ashamed of themselves. And I think they made it appear to be somewhat believable in the fashion of which the Bears did it. But I think it's a liar. I think if you think and you believe that that's what you're going to see output-wise every single week from the Chicago Bears, I mean, good luck and God bless. I mean, I hope it works out for you, but I think that is easily the biggest lie of week one.
14: I was going to go in the direction of, maybe the Jets. You know, the Jets beat the Titans, but the Titans are awful. Or the Raiders. The Raiders beat the Dolphins. I think we all kind of know what the Dolphins are going to be this year. The biggest liar, and I could also go the Cardinals if I wanted to take that approach, because I think the Cardinals are going to be bad. I think the biggest liar of week one is the Giants.
13: Mm.
14: I don't buy that for a second. I'm sorry. I know everybody was jumping for joy and they were all happy about, the results and whatnot. And it was the Cowboys. I think the Cowboys are going to win that division. It's not great to start off your season with a division loss like that, especially in prime time. But I look at that game and I go, when it's all said and done at the end of the year, there's questions about Jackson Dart's durability. There's questions about Cam Scadaboo's durability. I just don't trust that that result looks like that later in the season. I don't. And it's not to knock John Harbaugh and you know, the job that he could potentially do and the success he had in Baltimore. I just don't see it. I think that was a time and place where the Giants put on a show. Jackson Dart looked great. But it just seems like the durability is a real problem for me. And I think at some point, Jameis Winston, when he gets done spraying cologne on himself.
13: Man, he was spraying the hell out of it.
14: It's going to be called.
8: But he smelled good, though.
13: Man, he was spraying himself.
8: I bet he smelled good, though.
13: Well, he smelled himself and then kept going like, yeah, it smells good.
8: That's not enough.
13: But I think that just a little bit more is going to make it all the better.
14: One spray.
8: He's leaving that chemtrail.
13: Dang.
14: One spray. One spray's enough, man. If you got to spray more than that, that's
8: nope.
13: That's not true.
8: Nope. Chopper is one that I'll say this about my dad. He wears cologne. He's always taught me to wear cologne. He wears way too damn much. I don't wear as much as him, but the one thing I love about my dad is if you ever forgot to put some cologne on, you go give that man a hug
13: and it's going to be on you
8: the rest
13: of
8: the day, man.
13: I love those type dudes man.
8: And here's the thing I'd say is I'd rather err on that side than not enough where you smell.
13: Like Jonas.
8: You
13: don't,
14: what is this?
8: Dang. I was going to say, you know how you smell so
13: good. What kind of cologne you wear, BO Jonas?
8: Or...
14: Mambo.
8: He loves Mambo. Always has.
14: That's fine. I need some new Mambo, man. Stuff lasts like 3 years.
13: What type did Chopper wear?
14: Yeah, what is he rocking?
8: You wear his Fierce. He loves Fierce. Abercrombie. He loves Abercrombie. I'm like, Chopper, that's like what high school kids wear. He's like, Chops, I love it, though.
13: I love it, Chops.
8: Just a fresh, clean smell.
13: It does have a fresh, clean smell.
8: I got one more liar, by the way.
13: Okay.
8: I think it's the Denver Broncos. I think they'll be better than what we saw.
13: Okay.
8: I think they'll bounce back. That team's not that bad. They're not gonna struggle the way they did offensively. Sean Payton will figure out. He'll either take over play calling or he'll get Davis Webb going. And that team's not gonna struggle the way they did, both offensively and defensively. I think that was a liar. They'll be much more competitive in the AFC.
13: Mm-hmm. You know, I'll spend an hour or two shopping for cologne.
14: Really? You can't.
8: Do you have a go-to?
13: I don't.
8: If I said Creed, or if I said, what's the one? Is it number 5 or whatever it is?
13: Yeah, I don't. The one I use the most?
14: Suede is a good one.
13: I get Egyptian musk oil, and that is my favorite.
8: Okay, that's my favorite. This one. Yeah.
13: That is my favorite.
8: You get those essential oils.
13: Yeah, it's an oil. And you can't get it. They won't give them to you too big. Like, it's like, you don't get to get this goodness too much. So you got to, like, get a whole bunch of it. I just found a big one the other day.
8: The oil stuff, though, some of that stuff, though, I always feel like you smell a little bit like a yoga instructor. You know what I'm saying?
13: Yeah.
8: Like, but I don't
13: people
8: mind
13: are
8: it.
13: Drawn to yoga instructors,
8: like,
13: though.
8: Yeah, like, I don't mind it. I just, it's a very unique smell. I'm like, oh, like, it almost, like, puts you in a different mood.
13: Yeah.
8: Like, yep. I need to stretch.
13: I got a whole bunch of different fragrances, man. I'll bring them in one day and read them off.
14: Yeah, see, the problem when you go to try out different colognes is they give you the little piece of paper to spray it on. It doesn't represent what the cologne is.
13: You
14: got to
13: spray it on
14: you.
13: Yeah, you got to spray it on you.
14: So when you go in there, you got to go short sleeves. You go wrist, back of the wrist on both hands. And that way you walk around smelling 4 different colognes and see how it sits on your skin. And smell the coffee beans.
13: You gotta
14: that they
13: do the
14: have
13: coffee.
8: That's right. You gotta smell the coffee beans.
14: It resets.
8: Yeah. Put your face in it.
14: Yeah, resets
8: your
14: scent.
8: Put your face in it.
14: And you're good to go. I mean, Lorena.
13: How are you acting like you're a fragrance expert? I don't get it. I can't smell you. I don't smell you ever. You don't come
8: it
13: in.
8: It just
13: ever.
8: Sounds like you go to a department store.
13: Yeah.
10: I love how thorough you were, though, Jonas. There is definitely spots that you should put your cologne.
14: You want to smell my neck?
13: Yeah, but that's like.
8: Oh boy.
10: And girls specifically, you do your wrist, right? And you rub your wrist together, and then you tap both sides of your neck so that when people go and hug you, you get that nice scent.
13: Yeah, okay. I can smell you.
8: Yeah, but that's to cover
10: bad,
8: the smell.
13: It's not bad, bro.
8: That's to cover that smell from somewhere else. You know?
13: I don't know about that.
14: Brady, it's not his, bad, man.
13: I almost bit him, though. It's like he gave me his neck.
14: Mambo.
13: You know? It wasn't bad.
14: I'm telling you, 19 bucks.
13: It was pretty clean. I think I closed my eyes for 2 seconds.
8: Yeah. You could actually wash your windows with that, too. You put a little Mambo on there.
14: That's out of line. That's out of line. Like,
8: no,
14: you're
8: gonna... saying, like, I mean,
13: that's wild.
14: I didn't buy it at O'Reilly.
8: It doesn't have Windex on the bottle.
13: That's so wild.
14: I didn't buy it at O'Reilly. Come on, man. This is a legitimate cologne. You get it online.
8: Wait, you didn't buy it at the liquor store across the street?
14: No,
8: you buy it deodorant or...
14: I did not.
13: He uses Febreze.
14: Fabulosa.
13: It's a good smell, though. I
8: First
13: like
8: off, I'll take that. Yeah, you put some Fabuloso on, I'm in.
13: It smells pretty great. Good.
14: They got Fabuloso scented trash bags now.
8: Oh, tremendous. So good.
13: I sleep Dios so man. Good after people clean the house with Fabuloso.
14: Yeah.
13: Oh, yeah. It just feels so
8: good. I mean, Lorena, what are you trying to cover up with those scents? Like, why are you talking like that?
10: What do you mean?
14: Is there, what is your, Lorena, for guys that are listening, is there an amount that's too much or too many sprays?
10: Yeah, when you smell like the Hollister store or the Abercrombie store, ooh,
14: but
10: yeah.
14: They smell
10: bad.
14: Good when you walk in.
10: Yeah,
8: yeah
10: but,
8: they do smell good.
10: But you shouldn't be able to smell that person from like 30 feet away.
13: See, I like that.
8: See, I
13: like if
8: that.
13: You could smell me from
8: yeah,
13: 30 feet
8: Yeah, I'd
13: away.
8: Rather be at that than the
13: like,
8: other
13: is
8: way.
13: That LeVar? Like yeah. That's a yeah, I like that.
10: No, I want
13: yeah.
10: you to smell that. I want to smell that like when you're next to me, like when I, you know. But if it's from a distance, then when you're next to me, I'm gonna get a headache. So when I used to work in the restaurant industry, they used to say not to wear perfume at all because people are really sensitive.
13: Well, that's
10: to
13: different.
10: It.
13: Yeah, because you're. I don't yeah. want to smell a perfume or a cologne when you're bringing my food. I want to smell my food. So right. I get that. But if you're just out. If somebody walks by and it's like, whoa, that's a really nice smell. And then you look and it's either going to be like, whoa, that's a really nice looking person that smells really nice. Or you're just like, whoa, well, they smell really nice.
10: Yeah, I just
13: either way, you're going to get a conclusion to what it is of that smell trail that you were connected to. That's all I'm going to say.
10: Just
13: you don't
10: sure,
13: have a smell
10: sure
13: trail. You don't.
10: Good.
13: You don't. Nobody cares. You know.
10: It lingers when you leave. You know.
13: If it's a good one, though, I don't know. It's necessarily coughing, though.
14: I never got into body spray either. Never really my thing. There's some people at
10: like
14: the gym,
10: Axe body spray.
14: Yeah, some people just
13: I
14: douse
13: felt like
14: themselves.
13: It, yeah,
14: that
13: nah, that's too much.
10: Y'all
13: yeah.
10: want to hear a crazy story?
13: Uh-oh.
10: I was
13: it's probably good. Too.
10: I was staying at my friend's house, and one of her siblings got up to go shopping, and I don't know when the last time they showered were, but instead of taking a shower, they sprayed themselves with like Lysol, like the
13: not
10: sprayable,
13: Lysol.
10: Yes, the oh. air freshener.
13: I thought
10: Lysol.
13: You were gonna say Axe. Oh. Like I,
10: no.
13: that was that. I mean, if we're being honest, then I'm sorry if I'm out in some of my teammates, but that was a teammate go-to.
14: No shower.
13: If I didn't shower, if I was on the rush, if I was on the go, and I'm not saying me, I'm saying if they were on the go, that Axe body spray was like they that was to them, that was their shower. Like,
8: oh man,
13: your boy made it super popular too, Stafford. Stafford,
14: my
13: had,
14: boy?
13: Stafford had everybody running around thinking that Axe could fix. Any and every BO issue that you had.
8: Stafford?
13: Wasn't it Stafford? Yes.
14: No.
8: No, I don't think so.
13: It 100% was Matthew Stafford.
10: Your feet stink? Axe.
13: Look it up.
8: What was this?
13: Look it up. Matthew Stafford.
8: I didn't think he started getting marketing deals until he got to the Rams.
13: Nah, bruh. He had that joint early.
8: Axe?
13: Yeah, I mean, not like when I was in college. I'm saying yes.
14: I think he had an Old Spice. I don't think he had an
8: Is
14: Axe.
8: Is that what you're thinking?
13: No.
14: Actually, you know what? He did sign a promotional deal with Axe after he got drafted.
13: Yeah.
14: What? Look at you.
13: I remember
14: good
13: that.
14: Good recall.
13: That mother lover. Had, hey, bruh. He hair.
14: It's awful. It's really disgusting.
8: It was Axe hair.
13: Body.
8: Not spray.
13: And
8: no.
13: body.
8: No.
14: Oh yeah, it is a hair
8: this
14: action
8: was for
14: challenge.
8: Hair.
14: Yeah.
13: Well, all I know,
8: yeah.
13: All I know is everybody was
8: about?
13: Running around with
8: what
13: the
8: you talking about Willis.
13: Everybody was running around with them Axe dips.
8: What you talking about Willis?
13: I'm just telling you.
14: Yeah, and there's something too about just a sweaty body with Axe on it.
8: Oh,
14: so
8: why do we have to keep
14: man.
8: Talking about this? It's do we have any other liars? Like Tampa Bay. Tampa Bay to me is a liar.
13: Axe was a liar.
14: I would say. I would say
13: Lorena's a liar.
8: Well, that's true.
14: I think the I would say the Rams result, speaking of Stafford, is a lie. I think the Rams are going to figure it out.
13: I think that's a lie, too. I agree.
14: I think they'll figure it out.
13: But is it equally a liar for the Niners, though? That's what I'm...
8: Ooh.
13: I can't seem to settle in. I almost am done. I'm tired of doubting the Niners. I'm doubting. I have doubted them for years. I've said the window has to be closing on them. There's too many things that happen to them for them to win, and yet they just keep winning.
14: Well,
13: I don't know.
14: You watch them, you almost forget because of the injuries, because Fred Warner was injured and Kittle was injured, and you're watching. I remember just watching early on in that game, the first drive, and thinking, oh, yeah, they have, like, really good players, man. Like, this is – but this story – but everything the offseason was about, you know, the owner getting a hooker, Brandon Ayuk, Kyle Shanahan, all, and you almost gets in the backdrop is, oh, by the way, they've got still got a really good roster. Like, I'm waiting for Trent Williams, like, oh, this is going to be the year he falls off, and he's still one of the best tackles in the league. So I just, yeah, I'm with you, McCaffrey. Like, there's a ton of talent there. Mike Evans seems like he fit in really well.
13: I have just two that I'm trying to determine if they're liars. Two. The Steelers and the Texans. Are they liars?
14: Yeah.
13: Like, I feel like the Texans could end up being better, which, by the way, they did have the chance of winning that game. They won that game.
14: Oh, that would have been a 3-0 Knox Locks.
13: I just, you know, I wonder if it was like, are they going to be better?
8: Good, bud. You're not that guy.
13: Dang.
8: Hey. Not that guy, Jonas.
13: Dang.
14: Why can't you support Knox Locks like I support Quinn's wins?
8: You don't. You love when I lose so I can revel in the losses just like you.
14: That's not true.
8: That's true.
14: I mean, it's nice to have company.
13: I want y'all to both win, just not over me.
8: I still want to – what's the dude who used to make the picks? Live Bet Jesus? When can he come back?
13: He's somewhere else live betting.
14: Yeah.
13: He's on somebody else's show.
14: I think that was Sorsby's burner account, to be honest with you.
13: Dang.
14: Just based on some of the action.
8: You're
14: there.
8: An idiot.
13: Live bet Jesus Sorsby.
14: Yeah. You know, I think I figured out the Steelers. That game on Sunday is exactly what they're going to look like. They're not going to score a lot of points. If you get a couple of turnovers on defense, they're going to be in a lot of games, and they're going to be around a 9-win team like they are under Mike Tomlin.
13: Hmm.
14: Like that's, I don't see what would you say is the peak or the pinnacle of their, like what the best possible outcome for their offense each week? Cause I just don't see the firepower that I look at and go, oh, that's a team that could go, you know, run and score 30, 35 a game.
13: I don't know about 35, but I think they will be late 20s. They can be mid to late 20s every week. Mid to late.
14: I don't know.
13: I think so.
14: I don't know.
8: I mean, their schedule sets up for them to be, I'd say, 3-1 in the next few weeks.
13: They have talent. They have talent, man.
8: I mean, they play Cleveland twice by week 8. That's 2 wins.
13: Did you see that stiff arm? Did you see that stiff arm by that tight end?
14: Washington?
13: Oh, my gosh. I thought he killed him.
8: Dude, Tyler Owens?
13: Oh, my gosh.
14: Well, that guy, too, but Washington for the Steelers, their tight end.
8: Oh, yeah, Darnell Washington.
14: When he puts his hands on
8: somebody. That guy's head bounced. It was like a basketball on the ground.
14: He puts his hand on somebody, and they disappear.
13: Like, why did he touch that man? Like,
8: you're breathing all over me.
14: Hey!
8: Oh,
14: you're
8: no.
14: Breathing all over me.
13: Hey, bud.
14: And I look at Lee. Hey, I'm like, Lee just looks at me and goes,
13: hey, bud.
14: Like, gives me a nod with one eye because he's still sleeping.
13: Like, unbelievable.
14: He's proud of his work. 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You killed her.
8: Yeah, he got the job done. 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
14: It is two pros and a cup of Joe here on Fox Sports Radio. LeVar Arrington, Brady Quinn, Jonas Knox with you. Coming up next, somebody's got some thoughts on a really rough outing over the weekend in the world of sports, and that's yours here on FSR.
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0: Two pros and a cup of Joe, Fox Sports Radio, LeVar Arrington, Brady Quinn, Jonas Knox with you here. Coming up in about 15 minutes from now, we're going to hand out our midweek awards. 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That's T-W-O PROS for up to 30% off your first year. So Ryan Day, the head coach for Ohio State, spoke yesterday about the frustration that came with the loss to Texas on Saturday night, and it sounded like this.
1: It's clear to say we had momentum, we lost it, and then we weren't able to get it back. And I think it's a team effort just in general. So at the end of the day, we have to look at it through that lens, and then we have to get it fixed. I think that really is what it comes down to, is trying to identify what actually happened in the game. And then making sure that as we get ourselves in that situation again, we're able to finish the game the way that we should. And as you can imagine, it's extremely frustrating. It's maddening. And, you know, we're excited to get back on the field and get going because the last couple of days, you know, haven't been fun around here. Had some really good conversations with the guys. I think they're going to be in a good mindset moving forward. We understand we have a lot of football ahead of us. So this highlighted some things that we got to get fixed.
0: So obviously they had the loss to Indiana in the Big Ten title game. They also, you know, lost the game against Miami last year in which they were in control. Are they developing a reputation a la maybe the Packers in not being able to finish games? Or is this more of a one-off, crazy things happen, make a kick, and this isn't even a story?
2: I mean, I think you go back through all those games, there's missed kicks in all of them. Right, I think if you go back to Georgia, you know, was that a couple years ago now or a few years ago? There's a missed kick there, and that was to win it. So the kicking game has been an issue. You could even look in just at Julian Sand, like he hasn't played well in those games you mentioned. And whether it was he was under pressure or it was under more duress, we kind of talked about that yesterday. You know, look, when you're a quarterback playing in those big games, you're very rarely going to have your best game of your career. You know, it's more about just finding a way to win and finding a way of battling through. I think Ohio State's issues are more than just Julian Sand or Ryan Day and his decision-making or the kicking. You know, defensively, when I look at them, they have a hard time getting pressure with just four. You know, Kenyatta Jackson is supposed to be their rush end that's supposed to really take that big step this year, and I don't know that I saw that. Now, credit Texas' offensive line, but you know, there's a couple of things that I've mentioned to you guys. Like, I love when you take a guy like that and they drop him into coverage, which they're kind of utilizing him that way at times where you don't see him rush. Great. Go do it. Like, if I'm a quarterback, if I'm Arch Manning, and I see Kenyatta Jackson, that's your best rusher, you're going to drop him into coverage? Perfect. You know, one, I know you're playing zone because you're not going to play man coverage. So it's a man zone indicator. It helps me understand what the defense is doing and how to get through my reads or progressions easier. But two, I know I got more time. Because your best edge rusher ain't coming. So, you know, it's either that or then they've got to bring pressure in order to get pressure. And if that's the case, you got less in coverage. So now I got Ryan Wingo or Cam Coleman one-on-one or my tight end. Like, it's just, you know, to me, there's some issues with them defensively. Their running game has lacked the ability to consistently dominate games and really even the explosion. You know, that, I mean, not to compare to Notre Dame last year, but both those backs, Jeremiah Love, Jadarian Price, I mean, you know, when they took off, like, they could go hit a home run. And I'm trying to think of the last, you know, running back we're talking about from Ohio State where you probably felt like that was the case. It's probably been a few years. So, like, I look at them as a team and I think, look, they're super talented. Jeremiah Smith is probably the best player in the country, if not, you know, right up there next to Malachi Toney. Overall, you know, as far as you look at him as a prospect too for the NFL, and Ryan Day is a great coach. He's got a great staff. Matt Patricia is a defensive genius. Arthur Smith is in his, you know, second game now, calling plays for them. They'll improve and they'll adjust. But I wonder if sometimes we overrate them just because of the dominance that they've showed at times and how much talent and how many guys get drafted. But when you put it all together, maybe it's not always equating to the best team that we're seeing out there every single year.
3: They're going to be fine. It's still Ohio State. They are still loaded with talent. One of the most talented rosters in all of college football. They're going – I said it yesterday. Did I say yesterday? Maybe Monday. They're going to win out. I don't think anybody else is going to beat them. And I, again, I think that they did show some warning signs in this game, and those things that you need to be concerned, you know, about, you need to be concerned about. Do you have another weapon outside of Jeremiah Smith? I tend to think you only need Jeremiah Smith in college. You only need, as dominant as he is, everybody else can just be role players. I don't know that you need another superstar at or major, major guy on the other side or on the list. I just think that this is, I don't know, it's a team that's earned the right to be viewed as, you got to show me that you're going to fall apart versus I expect it or I anticipate it.
0: They are a 52.5 point favorite against Kent State. The total in that game is 59.5.
3: They're going to put some pain on them.
0: I was going to say, man. Like,
3: they're going to put some pain on Kent State. It's a bounce back game.
0: This feels.
3: But if they don't, then you do have to start wondering, like, listen, I went through that last year. Like, we came into the season like, oh, we're pushing for number one. And we go play, we play like Villanova or something. And it was like, wait, hold on a second. Like, why are we not winning bigger than this? Why aren't we putting up more points than this? Why aren't we winning in more, you know, I think we played Bowling Green. Nah, and Bowling Green was having success against us.
0: Just an off week.
3: Right. They'll be fine.
0: And then you get to the Rose Bowl. And you're like, what?
3: To the Rose Bowl.
0: UCLA.
3: Yeah. Yeah.
0: Good sidelines, though.
3: Dang, you see that selective memory that took place?
0: You blocked that one out?
3: Yeah.
0: Was that his last game?
3: No. They went and lost to Northwestern. And then I think that was it.
0: Oh, man.
3: But it was bad. It went bad. I don't see an epic collapse taking place with Ohio State. I just don't see that happening.
0: You know what's crazy? So the Oregon-Penn State game, that...
3: We're
0: so,
3: a fumble away.
0: Yes, and the ball was...
3: And we're a greatest play on one of the best plays ever away from beating Indiana. I mean, we had, like, it was there. It just wasn't there. That's all, you know, happened.
0: Yeah, it's kind of crazy.
3: Yeah.
0: Here's a question I have for Quinn's wins. Do you have the guts to lay the 52.5?
2: Stop baiting me into a big number. These aren't your picks. These are mine.
3: Okay, they're his.
0: I just want to know.
2: And when that time comes, I will choose whether or not I want to actually lay the points. He will choose. Take Ohio State there.
3: That's right.
0: You imagine betting.
4: Knocks, locks.
0: Wait, no, that's Quinn's wins.
5: Quinn's wins.
2: Interesting. There you go. You're welcome, Lorena.
3: Y'all notice how I just get left out.
5: Again.
3: Like, you notice how I just get left out, though. It's like,
0: what are you
3: the
0: talking
3: up
0: about?
3: Top. She's part of the up top boys.
0: You talking about Sticks picks?
3: Yeah, but I don't want it.
5: But
3: I don't
5: you guys
3: want
5: didn't
3: it.
5: Really mention the Sticks picks.
3: It's all right. It's fine.
5: Do you want it?
3: No, I don't.
5: Sounds like you want
0: What's
5: it.
0: What's wrong with Sticks picks?
3: You know what I want? I want a
4: Sticks picks.
3: I pick a Nissan Frontier. And you know why? Because I respect a pickup that's built to do the job without making a fuss. That's the Nissan Frontier, y'all. Built for the work week and ready to load you up, you know, that tailgate that is, for the weekends. The 2026 Nissan Frontier I'm talking about.
0: Yes. It's almost as good as Knox Locks.
3: Yes. Yes.
0: Come on, Lorena. You wanted them.
3: You put it out there.
5: I'm so sorry. We're just talking about Saturday.
4: Knox Locks.
2: Which Saturday? Last Saturday? This
5: no,
2: Saturday?
5: No, this Saturday. Me and Patty are working 3 to 11, so he's telling me all the different shows we're working on this
3: weekend.
5: Oh,
3: way to distract her, Patty.
5: I'm so excited.
3: Way to go, Spanky.
5: To work 14 days in a row. Let's do it.
0: All right.
3: Way to get up in there during
2: there
3: the segment,
2: go,
3: sir.
2: That way to work hard.
3: This guy.
2: I'm going to grind it out, Ray Ray.
0: Hey, man, we work Saturdays, too.
3: This guy.
5: Woo.
3: I haven't lately.
2: I work Saturdays.
0: Yeah.
3: Yeah, you do.
5: What about Sundays and Fridays and Mondays and Tuesdays? And
0: I work Sundays.
5: And
2: yeah, Sundays, it depends.
3: He does.
2: It depends. Hey, every once in a while, when there's an incident in Indianapolis, I get called in for a game.
0: That is true. They got to go to the bullpen for Wild Thing.
3: Dang.
0: Every now and again.
3: Wild Thing ain't in the bullpen anymore, though. Dang.
0: yeah. Well, look, I do know before we get to Saturday, we got Friday, and we do have Quinn's wins.
5: Quinn's wins.
3: Y'all were better. Y'all were better on that one. Try it again. Try it one more time. Make sure y'all on the same page.
0: For what? Quinn's wins?
3: See, y'all weren't on
5: the same
3: page.
5: Toss it to me. Toss it to me.
3: I thought he just did.
5: No, he looked at you.
0: For what?
3: But Quinn's it should have been a no look.
0: For what? Quinn's wins?
5: So I saw
0: Quinn's
5: that toss.
0: Wins. By the way, just so people know, there's another version of Quinn's wins that doesn't even make the cut now. Like, it doesn't even exist.
5: Oh, do you want the old
0: no,
5: one?
0: No.
3: Really?
0: No.
2: Oh, wait. Do you have it?
3: Let's hear it.
2: Yeah.
3: Let's hear it.
5: I don't know if it's the same one you think.
3: Let's hear
5: Quinn's wins.
2: It wasn't that one.
3: Hell no, nah, but like it makes sense, though.
5: I like that one.
2: Is that the one you're talking about, Jonas?
3: It's raining no. men, Brady Quinn?
0: I forgot about that one.
3: What are they trying to insinuate here? Like,
2: what's the other one?
3: What are we doing here?
0: Wasn't it?
5: It must be this one. Let's see. Hold on.
3: Let's hear it.
6: Quinn's wins. You'll be a winner.
3: No,
5: it wasn't that one.
3: No.
2: Jonas, what are your first?
0: Those were the three.
5: Yeah,
0: the second one I forgot about.
3: It's raining men.
0: I forgot about that one.
3: What do you do that for? What do you mean? It's rain.
5: Who doesn't it when it's raining men? Hallelujah.
3: Cute. I would feel uncomfortable if I were you, bro. Like, I don't know how I feel about that. I'm too tired to care one way or another, to be honest, bro.
2: How did we ever run that?
3: Did we use that one?
0: Yeah.
2: She tested it out.
0: But once she played the one that she stars in.
3: Well, that one's way better.
2: I thought there was an elongated one of that one.
0: No.
7: Wasn't there like a Super Mario one?
3: I thought there was a more X-rated one.
0: Yeah, there was a Super Mario one.
3: Was there really?
0: Mario!
3: I don't know.
0: There was a Mario one.
3: I tend to think that the one that we've settled on is the right one. 100%. That is the right one. That Rain and Men, that one, that's like somebody needs to come on air and apologize for that one because they set you up.
0: Yeah, that's a setup. I'm offended by that, to be honest with you. But the one where, you know, because nothing... You know, speaks more to Quinn's wins like Lorena moaning. So I think.
5: Quinn's wins.
3: Take us a break, bro.
5: I still get messages. Oh my gosh, that's you.
3: And then what else? What else did they say?
2: Hey, Lorena, don't say I never did anything to help your career, Lorena.
3: That was the whole message.
2: Don't say I never did anything to help your career.
3: That was the whole entire message, or are you leaving something out?
5: That's usually it.
0: That was...
3: Yeah, right.
0: That was the first part.
3: That's the first part of the message. What's the body? That's the intro to the message. Like, open this up. That was you, your voice on Quinn's wins, and then the message.
0: It is two pros.
5: You always say that. They're just trying to get in your inbox.
0: Joe, Fox Sports Radio. LeVar Arrington, Brady Quinn, Jonas Knox will be here. Up next, we've got our midweek awards, and they're yours right here on FSR.
3: Wow.
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0: Is it a cup of Joe? Fox Sports Radio. LeVar Arrington, Brady Quinn, Jonas Knox in the air. Coming up, top of next hour, a little over 10 minutes from now.
1: Don't try to divert.
0: We are going to catch up with our guy, the old P, Petros Papadakis. 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
2: There are some good things that happen, and there's some bad. And then there's some downright ugly things. It's time for Good, Bad, and Ugly.
0: Well, Sheriff Sweka, who's got the duties this week?
3: I tell you what, Sheriff, the good of the week happens to be good old Constable Quinn. Shoot from the hip, brother.
4: Off the top of my head, I would say the SEC. The SEC has been the most dominant conference so far this season in college football. Obviously, the big win, too, with Texas coming back to beat Ohio State. But amongst a lot of other big wins, Mississippi State, nice win over Minnesota as well. But they have been the best conference so far when the Power Four conferences have stacked up versus one another. So they've been the good of this week.
3: All right, Sheriff. Well, next up, we got the bayhead end. Deputy Knox, shoot from the hip, partner.
1: Oh my God.
0: Thank you, Sheriff. I'm talking to the Broncos. Talking to the Chargers. I'm talking to teams like the Browns, the Falcons, the Colts. Awful look to open up the season. You got fan bases out there that are looking around going, you know what? Maybe this year it's us. Maybe we could be the team this year. You're 0-0. Everybody gets excited. They get fired up. They go to bed early on a Saturday night. They wake up. They get ready to go. They want to watch their team. They put on all the gear that they bought on NFL Fan Shop or Fanatics, and they got it for a discount during Labor Day sales and all that. And then they roll out there and just serve them a bucket of vomit to start off their season. I don't know whether any, some of those teams are going to look that bad as the season progresses, but for a lot of those fan bases, they're now looking around going, that's it. One week in, and we now get the ugliest version of who we are. That's my bad for the week.
3: All right. Well, finally, we got the ugly in. Sheriff Sticks, shoot from the hip, partner.
1: You know, I was going to go with Dallas being my ugly for the week. So much fanfare, so much picking of them and riding with them all over again. And it just,

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0: need to know.
13: The Cleveland Guardians are just a half game back of the White Sox in the AL Central standings. Under 2 weeks left in the season, Cleveland beat the White Sox 7-6 with a two-run double in the bottom of the ninth. Victories for the Dodgers and Milwaukee. In fact, the Brewers clinched the NL

0: Central title when the Cubs lost 6-3 to Atlanta. Tampa Bay and the Yankees each won. The Rays are still 3.5 games over the Yanks in the AL East. The Tampa Bay win was 2-1 against the A's. Junior Caminero hit a solo homer in the bottom of the ninth. Washington over Philadelphia 6-3, despite Kyle Schwarber's 45th home run. 11-inning wins for Baltimore and Miami. Colorado snapped the Padres' 8-game winning streak 9-3. Houston and Texas each won. The Ravens cut kicker Jake Moody from their practice squad, and the NBA expects to vote on expansion in Seattle and Las Vegas by the end of the calendar year. Seattle's already set with an arena. I'm Steve DeSager.
1: Hello!
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2: 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Here's Brady Quinn, LeVar Arrington, and Jonas Knox.

0: It's two pros and a cup of Joe, Fox Sports Radio, LeVar Arrington, Brady Quinn, Jonas Knox with you here. 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And if you are listening on the podcast, we appreciate you doing so. Final hour of this show here on a Wednesday, and we start off hot like we do every Wednesday. At this time, it's a tradition unlike any other. He's the one and only Petros Papadakis. He is the co-host of the Petros and Money Show, which you can hear on The Blowtorch, AM 570 LA Sports. He's a Fox college football analyst, and you can find him on X at The Old P. Petros, good morning.
1: Hi,
2: good
1: Petros.
2: Good morning. Hello, everybody. How's it going?
1: Good.
3: Hello. Hello.
1: How are you?
2: I'm here.
1: Yeah, you are.
0: Petros, how would you describe your level of outrage at Arch Manning laughing at the AI edited video of Sark slapping?
2: How dare
0: Hollywood?
2: You laugh at something ridiculous that's made as a parody? How dare you?
1: The nerve of you.
2: You young man with your Bama bangs.
1: So you aren't outraged.
2: New Orleans Garden District upbringing. No, I was not outraged. I understand why people would be taken aback, but I think the kid was just, it was really an honest moment of, not that he's a bad kid. He didn't seem like a bad kid when he was talking about it. It seemed like an honest moment of connection between a young man and a bunch of people that cover him. And, of course, there was the immediate laugh from everybody in the room. Are they all going to make an apology video?
1: Brady said the same thing earlier.
2: So I understand there's a lot of attention, and it's not savory to have somebody celebrating a video of a woman being open hand slapped and beaten.
1: It was AI.
2: Even though it's not real.
1: It's not even real.
2: Right, it's not real. But I understand why it's problematic, and you don't want that. Texas is the second biggest brand in college football behind Brady's alma mater. So I understand all the angles of it, but we all played college football. We know what it's like to be a young person. And no, I was not outraged. And I feel bad that he would have to make like a big old Chat GPT apology over it. But
1: hey, and Petros,
2: and we all feel bad for Holly Rowe either. I've worked alongside her in a couple situations, and she's not what she appears to be, not even close.
1: What does that mean?
0: What do you mean?
2: Well, the same thing everybody else says.
1: What?
2: I mean, if you close your eyes and open them, you can see Jack Sparrow down there with Holly Rowe. She's a pirate. She cut your throat. Whoa. Hey, look, LeVar, massive experience in sports and sports media.
3: I thought she killed everyone with kindness, Petros.
2: No. She kills you with herself. Brady, you have a massive experience in sports media. Jonas is really on the come up in the area, taking over like a late night vampire.
1: Yeah.
2: But none of you have the sideline guy experience that I have.
1: No, I don't.
2: Not one of you.
1: Yeah,
2: I have the sideline guy / sideline analyst experience going back on and off 25 years. And let me tell you, Holly Rowe is one of the most, she's like the Darth Vader of sideline people.
1: I didn't know that.
2: If you're on radio and she's running around on TV in that game, you better steer clear of her.
1: I did not know that.
2: Well, why would you?
3: I've never heard of this, too. She's always been so nice.
1: I knew Jason Whitlock. My guy Whitlock has been taking aim at her a little bit lately.
2: Yeah, that was more accurate in my end.
1: Dang!
2: Not that she deserves to be fake slapped or, you know, have donuts thrown at her or whatever you see on AI. But
1: I mean, but she was. It's not that she deserved it or anything. Like,
2: no.
1: It's like it was AI. And you mentioned we all played football.
3: Don't you think part of it was her reaction? If she didn't react that way and tried to play it off.
2: The snooty, angry, how dare you face. And, you know, Steve Sarkisian is not a cool guy.
1: It was like the Emperor meets Darth Vader.
2: Yeah, it was like when Vader picked up the Emperor and threw him down the hole.
1: Huh.
2: And he was like, you know, when he was going
1: down. Oh, yeah.
2: It was a lot like that. Let's just put it like this. If that was the story of the weekend, while I was calling a North Dakota State Air Force game on base, then I'll take it. I love seeing both of those people very angry.
3: Okay. How was Colorado Springs?
2: No one told me it was 1,000 feet higher than Denver.
3: Yeah.
2: And that my head would feel like a Mylar balloon. I didn't feel great.
3: Altitude sickness?
2: But I was okay. I did fine. We met the colonel. The new AD came in his flight suit. That was something
1: nice
2: to see. It was an inspiring place to be. One thing I didn't know, having been to Annapolis and every other college campus you can think of, almost, I misunderstood what the Air Force Academy campus would be like. It's 20,000 acres. So if you want to see the buildings and like the cadet chapel and all that stuff, it's a half hour drive into the mountains from the gate in the opposite direction that the football field where we have to do most of our business is. But that's also on base. So I didn't really see. I saw fighter jets and all that. I was at the field a lot, but I didn't get to go up to the campus and see all that stuff. There wasn't a time to do that. But it was really cool to be there. It's inspirational. I don't know if you guys have ever been there. You guys have been to Army, Navy, different things like that maybe. But they lined up all the cadets before the game on the field in their ranks or whatever, their units. And they announce them all and they're in formation. And then they go up into the stands and start to party. And they were doing push-ups, when they scored, because Air Force always has great offense. And they had one dude doing one-arm push-ups while he held the Falcon on his, on a big glove on the other arm.
0: Oh, that's awesome.
2: Very impressive people there. And North Dakota State, very impressive as well. So I had a good weekend. But if the whole story of the weekend is going to be Sark's not a nice guy and look at how entitled Holly Rowe is, then I'll take it.
1: Wow.
0: And by the way, you did get some love from the great Tim Brando on social media this week. Yeah, a little Timmy B celebrating.
2: What did the tapper say? I didn't see that.
0: He quote retweeted, a post that you put up as you were calling the game. And he just had, just that you were one of the greats.
2: With me and my son, Carlo. my play-by-play guy who's 25. Carlo Jimenez. You know what it's like to be dragging a 25-year-old around Colorado Springs who doesn't want to have a drink the night before the game because he had a bad experience in lacrosse when he was calling in college.
0: Hey, really?
2: I was like, hey, this is a big leagues, fool. Get an old fashioned. Pretend like you're drinking it.
1: That's your thing, old fashions?
2: No, I just
3: dragged him down to the hotel bar. That's great.
2: No, we had a good time, and we're at San Jose State Fresno State this week. So
1: nice.
3: Oh, there you go.
2: Carlo and myself for a California Pac-12 Mountain West showdown.
1: Love
2: that. For the Valley Trophy.
1: What else did you take away from this weekend? Did you get an opportunity? Are you so locked into what you have to deliver game day wise that you maybe not, check out the other stuff? If so, that's fine. But
2: I was locked into my head feeling like a balloon. But I was impressed with Oklahoma State, for God's sakes. I mean, you lose to Tulsa. And then you turn around and Oregon comes to your place, and that fan base is so great in Stillwater, and it's a fun place to be, and the people are so nice there. And Oregon goes in there with all their ducks and laughing and going to Eskimo Joe's and acting like it's all good, and look at all these stupid cowboy people. And lo and behold, for the second week in a row, Oregon's having trouble physically up front. And getting pushed around, and their coordinators look rookie-ish. And, my God, look at that quarterback, that effort and all the greatness coming out of the Cowboys, that guy Mestermaker. I saw him when he was the quarterback at, North Texas. So I thought that was pretty cool to see. I don't think Oregon's season is over. I think they'll be able to bounce back. I think USC giving up 30 to the Raging Cajuns and giving up 26 to San Jose might tell you something about what the next few weeks is going to be like. Maybe not. Maybe USC's in a better position because they look better than Washington and Oregon. But Washington and Oregon played different competition than USC. So, a lot of that is still up in the air. But I think it's still great in college football where you can look at all the matchups like we do every week and say, well, this is what should happen. Oklahoma should beat the brakes off of Michigan and so on and so forth. Oregon's favored by 50. And then when the games actually happen, you find out somebody's in trouble or losing, or you look at a score and LSU's struggling or whatever, and you can throw it on, and a game that you didn't think you would be interested in becomes the most riveting thing of the weekend. I think college football is really healthy in that way. I like the puffed up first year SEC coaches, the Florida Auburn thing. Are you guys all over that?
1: No.
3: Oh yeah.
2: Well, you got Alex Golesh. He was the DC, or he was the OC at Tennessee and the head coach at South Florida, right?
3: Yep.
2: And he brought the South Florida quarterback with him to the plains of Auburn.
3: Yep.
2: And he's supposed to be friends, I guess, because they were both coordinators with that John Sumrall guy. And somebody asked him about John Sumrall being his friend. He's like, we're not friends. We're not friends this week. And it's like, all right, Golesh, I know you were born in Moscow, but take it easy, Gorky Park. And then the other guy, John Sumrall, who was he was the Troy State and Tulane coach.
0: I thought everybody liked Sumrall.
2: Yeah, I like him too. But then they asked him, like, do you
3: his family?
2: His wife went to Auburn, and of course it's a natural question, and you answer it in a good natured way. But instead, he's like, they might have my last name, but if they aren't pulling for the Gators, they ain't family to me. And it's like, dude, all right. could you just please stop throwing?
0: SEC's back, Petros.
2: Just stop throwing red meat to your stupid ass fan base. If you lose, they're gonna fire you. If they win, they're gonna like you. You don't have to be like, he's not my friend this week. If they have my last name and they don't root for the Gators, I disown them.
0: I still got one good arm to hug you.
2: Yeah, I see a red sash. I killed a man wearing.
4: Hell coming down.
2: Not after this night. Brothers to the bone, huh, McMasters? Not anymore. Not after this night. You tell all the curs that I'm coming.
4: And I'm bringing hell with me.
0: Hey, Maddie.
3: Oh, that's great. Petros, I want to switch gears, man. Like, what's up with the Chargers? Why can't that team ever be any good?
2: No, that's just a small glitch in the universe. You know, it is kind of hard. I listen to the radio. When the Chargers start losing, I just switch to the radio to listen to how sad my radio partner is on the air.
0: Yeah, how's he doing?
2: And, well, you know, they were so excited, you know, about the new offensive coordinator, and for good reason. The guy's supposed to be a dynamic play caller and see how he will mesh with Harbaugh and all that. And, well, it didn't look like that. They were really excited about all the pre-snap motion early in the game. Like, look at this. Oh, you know, and then that's what I
3: got. All these guys moving around.
2: Yeah, from the broadcast. I can't even call it all. And then I knew things were, you know, in the NFL, it's one thing in college, it's bad, but in the NFL, when you get a punt blocked, you guys correct me if I'm wrong, but you get a punt blocked in the NFL, it's like, wow, we suck. And the Chargers got a punt block, like really blocked. And I listened to the call of that on the radio, and I was like, "Oh God, this is really unraveling, like a like the sweater and the Weezer song." And I mean, even in the NFL, which is a level of football where the margins are really, really small, if you don't look ready to play, you get exposed. And I think it looked like it happened to the Rams and their brilliant trip idea to Australia. And it happened to Chargers, and all of a sudden, the most popular team in town, the Raiders, everybody's freaking out about Ashton Jeanty murmuring on Sunday about his performance. So it was kind of a funny twist. I don't believe the Chargers are that bad. And maybe the Cardinals, who were supposed to be the worst team in the NFL, are not that good. But very disappointing open for the Chargers, and a lot of people, like you, Brady, kind of like they do with the Clippers, sort of throwing up their arms and saying, oh, my God, what? You know, they did all this stuff to modify and hired this dynamic play caller. And Right. It didn't look, I mean, they scored 14 points and they looked very pedestrian offensively.
0: I mean,
2: although Madison Beer looked ready in the stands,
0: oh,
2: huh?
0: Yes,
5: ready, yeah. Ready.
0: Well, yeah, what was your observation on the immediately look back to the suite to Madison Beer after that touchdown from Herbert?
2: I just love. I went to a party, or not a. Well, I went by my friend's house to see him the other day, and on Monday night for football, and I had a beer and actually, like a woman, I had an Aperol spritz. And a couple tacos. Actually, cool. No, I didn't have an Aperol spritz because I won't drink champagne or Prosecco. So I just had an Aperol on the rocks. Mm. But I was there. I like Campari on the rocks. I don't like Aperol on the rocks. But anyway, I was over there and everybody was, yeah, I love to impress people. Like when Travis Kelce had that long ass run, I can start the producer count and I go Taylor Swift clip in 3, 2. And then she's on there, and everybody thinks I'm a magician. It's the easiest thing in the world. And now everybody's like, oh, my God, how did you know that? I'm like, I work in production. And then you look all smart in front of people. There's a British guy there that thought it was really cool. And then and you can do that now with the Chargers, you know. Because, and the people ask me why they do that. Like, why would they show her? Like, I don't want to see that. And, yes, you're right. None of us want to see that, but we're still going to watch if they show it. And they're trying to capture an audience that they found and mined a couple of years back.
0: The NFL social media had the clip up immediately.
2: Yeah, well, I mean, they found the NFL has sort of reached critical mass, maybe, in the United States. As far as everybody who wants to watch the NFL is watching it. It's available to everybody. Everybody knows how popular it is. And that's why they're going to Germany and Australia and Sri Lanka or wherever the hell they're playing their next game. But when Taylor Swift started dating Travis Kelce, much like when the Civil War started and the American Industrial War Complex got started, they realized that they could mine millions of more fans, millions of more impressions, millions of more people. Because they're not football fans. They're fans of this woman and her relationship to football. And they're thirsty for that forever. They got a taste of that good opioid of pop stardom. And now they want it. They want it even if it's just the fake laced fentanyl version of Madison Beer. they want celebrity quarterbacks and celebrity chicks. And they want big plays, and they want to cut to those big jugs in the stands.
1: Man, if I'd have known, I'd have did things differently. Okay.
0: I mean, she's got her Zeppelins out. What are they supposed to do? Ignore
2: them? Well, I don't know. Look, again, you might not want to see the person's girlfriend. Did any of us want to see Brenda Warner in her flat top?
0: Who, Gozer?
1: They did show her quite a bit.
2: Right? She looked like Mad Max.
1: They did.
2: They looked like she was going to jump on some kind of chopper and have like a giant.
1: Jane.
2: Like,
1: didn't they call her G.I. Jane?
2: She had that look.
1: Wasn't she like a military young lady too?
2: Well, she had a lot of different, you know, looks. Like Brenda Warner is the original Taylor Swift. And look, there are people that find Taylor Swift attractive. She's certainly more attractive than a middle-aged woman in a flat top. And every time Kurt Warner picked up saw the blitz with his eyes and got rid of the ball beautifully down the field to Torrey Holt or whatever, we had to cut to Brenda Warner in the stand.
0: So, by the way.
2: So, I mean, this is not as bad comparatively.
1: Yeah, she was a Marine.
2: Yeah, well, there you go.
0: And by the way, LeVar was not a fan of Taylor Swift's outfit.
1: Well, it looked like tablecloth for a picnic. Isn't that the pattern you put on a picnic table if you're covering it up? You remember they had the plastic
2: in
1: ones,
2: Italy, yeah.
1: But then sometimes they have like the material that uh-huh. And it looks just the same.
2: Are you saying she looked matronly?
1: Yes, that's exactly what I was. Yes,
2: even though her lips were painted red like a fire hydrant.
1: That old school.
2: Okay,
1: old school.
2: Yeah, I don't. She has embraced many looks over the years as pop stars. You know, they just fall. Further and further
1: wholesome is what
2: wholesome. Not really. I mean, you know, she goes up there in her Negle Bustier Madonna outfit all strapped in there, too. But
1: nothing strapped in.
2: Pop stars usually have to reinvent themselves. Well, she didn't have much to strap, but whatever there is.
1: Nothing strapped in. You know, wholesome works for her.
2: You don't want one of them little... I can't say it.
1: Yeah, you can. Go ahead. You're Petros.
2: One of those little female dog breasts flapping out. You don't need one of those. Just a little bit.
1: What? What was the noise?
2: No. What I'm saying is she's a lovely lady, and my apologies to her. But she's embraced she's had many styles over the years, as pop stars are constantly having to, like Madonna, we talked about, you know, reinvent themselves. Remember the Madonna videos?
1: You see what she looks like now?
2: Well, yes, but do you remember the Madonna videos with the big pointy boob bra?
1: Yeah.
2: Real pointy ass boob.
1: Yeah, like, Dolly Parton did it too.
2: Like, but a real pointy, no, like real, like art cones.
1: Like needles.
2: Right. Well, Taylor Swift has always had to reinvent her look all the time because she's a pop star. And she embraced, and still has a little bit of it, a fashion movement called cottagecore. Are you familiar with this?
6: Oh, no. Look that up real quick.
2: Cottagecore is like when women start dressing like Little House on the Prairie on purpose.
1: Hmm.
2: You know, and start churning their own butter.
1: Yeah.
2: And doing stuff
1: You got to whip that butter, too.
2: Yeah, well, that's a real thing. Yeah.
3: I thought that was like just Vera Bradley. I thought that was just that.
2: So that could be a reason. The cottage.
6: Hey, you know what?
2: Yeah.
6: That works.
1: It does.
2: Yeah,
1: it does not for me.
6: Hey, you know,
1: that doesn't
6: Petros,
1: work for me.
6: Hey,
1: but
6: what do
1: you're
6: mean
1: right.
6: Not for you?
1: Nah, that
2: you
1: little
2: think
1: house
2: about you know gathering
1: little
2: up,
1: house on the prairie doesn't.
2: You think
1: work
2: about
1: for me.
2: You know when it's breeding time, having to gather up all that material.
1: No, hell no. That's I'm the wrong person to ask. That's right, a different that's time for me. You know.
6: Oh,
1: it's a different time for me. You know
6: yeah,
1: what I mean?
6: I didn't mean to bring that stuff
1: up.
6: Yeah,
1: relax.
6: Sorry about that.
1: Don't get too carried away. I was working. My people was working when it was looking like that.
6: You know,
2: well, cottage core is the look. So okay. Maybe that's what she's going for.
1: Maybe
2: I couldn't tell you. She's up there in Rhode Island, you know, very pastoral.
1: But you like it. You like the celebrity. And which, by the way, you mentioned
2: like
1: Madonna.
2: Anything. I hate everything.
1: Why does Madonna's daughter have, like...
2: hairy armpits?
1: Why does she have an afro under her armpits, bro?
6: Does she really?
2: Well, there is also a fashion... niche for that, LeVar.
1: No, that is not. Wild
6: no,
1: cheese
6: not.
1: To me, bro.
6: No, there's not.
1: I mean,
6: there's
1: even
2: women,
1: even if you're going to go with a little bit of fur under the arms or on the lip, like that
2: on the lip.
1: I mean, I don't know, but that
2: there's a girl who's the lead singer of a band that I like, a band from the Isle of Wight.
1: Okay,
2: which is a British isle.
6: Great name.
2: Yeah, WIT.
1: You're stupid.
2: It is the Isle of Wight. Yep. And to be fair, I don't know how many black dudes live there.
1: Fair enough.
2: But there's a girl who's a lead singer of a band called Wet Leg.
1: Okay.
2: And,
1: which gets worse and worse.
2: She once embraced cottagecore.
1: Okay.
2: This is interesting, right? This goes to the whole thing we were talking about. She embraced cottagecore when she first started with the band, like dressed up like, you know, Taylor Swift kind of.
1: Mm.
2: And now she's like wearing much less clothing and she's swole. And attractive, and has armpit hair, so I could say all three of those things apply there.
6: Yes,
1: which means her armpits are fully loaded.
2: Yeah, but
1: all
2: not,
1: over
2: like,
1: the place.
2: Not as bad as Madonna's ethnic daughter, but
1: she kind of looks like Iggy Azalea. Your people,
2: yeah, without the face.
6: She kind of looks like Brock Lesnar. For being
1: a little bit Brock Lesnar-ish.
6: Like,
1: that's a good pull.
2: The blank look in the eye.
1: That's a good pull.
6: Like, you're not sure.
2: But how about pulling the whole conversation together with an independent rock singer from the Isle of Wight?
1: How about
6: that's
1: that?
2: A chick
6: about.
2: That's into cottagecore that has hairy armpits
1: that you
2: is attractive.
1: Braid. You can do them Isle of the Wight braids in the armpit hair, huh?
2: And I don't know if she's as conventionally attractive as Madison Beer. But
1: she's
2: is to me, she is more attractive
1: Madison
2: than
1: Madison Breer is what we call her, and she's pretty good looking.
3: Yeah, we've got her as a loose relation to Albert Breer.
1: Yeah. Oh,
2: she doesn't have the look of surprise on her face that Jared Goff's wife has.
1: She's a good looking young lady too, by the way.
2: Goff's wife has a real look of surprise. Like, well, I can't believe it either. Look at him.
6: Dang.
1: Maybe because she likes sports. But maybe because she's into sports, you know?
6: When do you guys get here?
3: Hey.
1: I don't know.
3: Go check out Drew Locke next time you get a chance, too.
1: Oh, really?
3: Sam Darnold will be up for a while. So.
2: Drew Locke wants everybody to know that he's listening to rap in his headphones.
3: Yeah, I don't know.
2: The older and older I get, I can't stand white guy rap hands. And I'm even tired of black guy rap
3: it's
2: hands.
3: An old
2: I don't
3: want
2: to watch anybody do rap.
3: Go look at his more recent content, Petrus.
2: Drew Locke's wife?
3: He's also about the fun bags.
2: Oh, for real?
0: Petros, we always appreciate it. Is the co-host of the Petros of Money show, which you can hear on the Blowtorch, AM 570 LA Sports.
2: Damn things.
0: Fox College football analyst.
1: Yeah, doing bad in the Lululemon shop.
0: And you can get him on X at the OP. Petros, we appreciate it. We'll do it again next week.
2: All right. Thank you, everybody.
1: That is wild.
0: I respect Petros, man. He really, you know, puts it out there, his opinions on that stuff.
1: I mean, he don't play around.
0: Like, he'll pick anything up that we throw at him.
1: Willie.
2: Cannons.
1: Well, if you're going to pick it up, then load it up. And I respect that. Put it in a pickup that can handle it. Built for the job to get it done without making a fuss. That's the Nissan Frontier, y'all. 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
0: It's two pros and a cup of Joe here on Fox Sports Radio, and the chaos continues here next on FSR. 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

0: first.
1: And the wheels off that mother.
0: First ballot.
1: Them tires was dry rotten and everything. Them joints popped off. We was on the rim.
0: First ballot. It is two pros and a cup of
1: everybody's
0: joe.
1: Everybody's booked on that one. You ain't going to debate that one.
0: Two pros and a cup of joe, Fox Sports Radio, LeVar Arrington, Brady Quinn, Jonas Docks with you here. We are going to have the leftovers
2: is
0: coming
2: Q
0: up.
2: Is Q still awake?
0: I was going to ask.
2: Q got to be tired as hell,
0: all
2: man.
0: Right, so
2: if you want to go for the rest of the time, get you an extra half, extra 20, we understand.
3: I already got to tape some stuff tomorrow during the show, unfortunately. So,
0: all right. So, what is so? How many hours have you been awake in the last 24? Would you say?
3: The difficulty is, I didn't sleep much before our last show because I was doing a bunch of stuff before I left. So, if hold on, let me do the math because I think I go back to what time it is back home. All right.
1: It's 8:36 where you're from.
3: Yeah, sorry, my brain's not working.
1: No worries.
3: I would say like 27-ish, 28-ish hours.
1: You've been up.
0: Without sleep.
3: Yeah.
0: Oh, jeez.
1: Yeah. Okay, Chops. Take it back, Chops.
3: I just had another espresso during the break, so we're rolling. Right.
0: How are the espressos in London? By the way, the game, the Big 12, what's the title of the game?
3: Yeah, it's the Union Jack Classic. It's the first ever college football game in London, in Wembley. And the Big 12 is going to be doing this every year. And nice. So Arizona State's taking on Kansas. And I'm not sure if they've already got next year's teams pegged or whoever they're gonna bring out, but it should be exciting. I mean, for Arizona State, it's a bit tough. Kenny Dillingham and his staff, or team, I should say, they actually flew from College Station, Texas, to London after the game Saturday. So after they lost, they flew straight here. So they'll be well acclimated. Kansas, on the other hand, I believe they get in tomorrow.
1: Oh, wow.
3: We have another battle of the which traveling. Schedules better. My money would be on Arizona State based on my experience and then also just what we even saw most recently in the NFL.
0: Couldn't get Prisco out for that one? Go see his alma mater?
3: He is the worst alumni ever. He doesn't donate. He only complains. It's like, at least if you donate and support financially, you can complain. Like, you buy the right to complain because you're trying to help and be a solution. He just sits there and complains. That's all he does.
0: And so if this is going to be a yearly thing, I saw they have not announced next year's game. But if this is going to be a yearly thing, I mean, you know.
3: Yeah, I mean, look, and for people who are like, why would they do this? You know, why? Okay, like, I'll explain it to you. Here's the business model. They take a home game from a team that's willing to essentially say, hey, it might be a tough time of year. Arizona State this time of year, it's really hot there in Tempe. So, you know, you're probably pushing your games to really late at night. Maybe your, you know, concessions and the gate, the tickets aren't quite as good. So typically they will look for teams that have some of those hot early games and say, let's do a cool trip. We'll find sponsors and people to help underwrite the cost and actually help make up for whatever you'd be losing out for the home game. So outside of the travel itself, which obviously gets taken care of, and the time that you kind of lose and travel and all that, it's a really neat experience. It's great for the players. It's great for the fans to be able to come out. We actually, last night we're flying, saw a lady in a Arizona State hat. I got a point. I said, are you going to the game? She's like, oh, yeah. I was like, oh, awesome. I was like cool to see that while we were connecting. So people are excited about it. It's pretty neat to see.
1: You think that there will be a lot of people there that go to this game?
3: I do. I think there'll be a fair amount because I know each school is bringing, you know, X amount in tickets and X amount in fans who are coming out for it.
1: Hmm.
0: But, I mean, people in London that are going to...
3: Yeah, as far as the general population, like Gen Pop, I don't know. You know, I think there'll be a fair amount. From our experience going to the Notre Dame Navy game, I think there was... I mean, it was heavily influenced Notre Dame, but there's also just some random fans there too to see the sports, see the events, everything around it. You know, it's not like you get the bands, you get the pageantry of college football. Even with the NFL, you don't get that. So, it's definitely a different experience. And I'll say this too, Brett Yormark, the commissioner for the Big 12, he has ties back to being an agent. A lot of musical performances. Tech N9ne will be here performing multiple times, I think Saturday before the game as well as Friday for something they're doing. There's a bunch of other performers too who will be a part of it. So
1: Tech
3: there's
1: N9ne,
3: a lot
1: a
3: of
1: California
3: events
1: performer?
3: It. Yeah, I believe so. Yeah, is Tech Nine, is that what you're talking about?
2: The rapper?
0: You don't know Tech yeah. Nine?
2: Like the old school Tech Nine?
0: You don't know Tech Nine?
3: Might
4: about
3: be the
4: to
3: new
4: bubble, baby.
3: Dude.
2: Huh?
3: Might be the new school one.
2: Oh, okay.
0: Wembley Stadium, that's 90,000.
3: It's gigantic. I don't think they'll be able to sell out of
0: yeah,
3: 90,000.
0: Yeah, I was going to say, because Aviva in Dublin's 51 and change, and they yeah. sold that out because it was yeah. a lot easier.
2: Yeah, it's the rapper. He's like 54, he's 50-some years old.
0: Yeah.
3: Yeah.
2: Okay.
5: Run the gamut on psychology. They can never manage. We do damage with no apology. Pick him up to panic. A little manic because it got to be frantic. I'm a gemic because I'm an oddity.
4: I saw him live in Rosemary.
2: He's like a Bay Area rapper, isn't he?
3: Oh, he's sort of hype people with
2: it? Let me see. Let me look up. I know it's Cali.
0: Tech Nine was playing in Roseburg, Oregon.
4: He came to the Umpqua Fairgrounds. What? And I got to dance on
2: skis. He was born in Kansas City.
0: Doing bowling alleys, huh?
3: Don't knock those fairgrounds. They bring in some stunners for the performers. They're right next to the tractor pulled off a stage set up. Yeah. And you get some like awesome people.
4: After with this nice smell of cows off to the side.
0: After the
4: good.
0: Pig races and the yeah. The corn dog.
3: My parents used to go see like Faith Hill back in the day.
2: I always thought the dude was from Cali. He's a Kansas City dude. He's a Missouri guy.
3: Oh, you don't know. So, I mean, he really walked so the St. Lunatics could run, huh, is what you're saying. As far as Missouri,
0: you didn't know that about Tech Nine.
2: I thought he was a California dude. Tech Nine, yeah, I thought Tech. I don't know. I'm tripping. He does sound like he's from Cali, though.
0: Well, if they fill that 90,000 up, you know it's because of Tech Nine.
2: That's what it's going to be, cause. Yeah, they got good rap in London, though.
3: They do.
2: They got good rap.
3: What's Bugsy? Talented. What's his full name? I listen to his stuff.
2: Who?
3: Is it Bugsy Malone? Is that his name?
2: I don't know. I know they got Stormzy. Stormzy is pretty
3: I've heard
2: dope.
3: Of Stormzy.
2: Yeah, Stormzy's a dope rapper. There's a few of them, man. They're yeah. African.
3: Bugsy Malone. That's a thought.
2: They'd be like African, but they're like European Africans though. They'd be over there like, hey, you wanna eat my food? I gotta get my food.
3: What'd you say?
2: You wanna eat my food?
0: You got issues, man.
3: What are you talking about?
2: You don't want to shoot? I'm gonna eat that fat. Like you, I'm gonna give y'all a song. We're gonna come back.
3: Hold on.
2: Before we go into like
3: what
2: the
3: are
2: leftover.
3: You saying?
2: Like eat my food.
0: You got problems, man.
3: Eat my fat.
2: Eat my fat.
3: You eat my fat.
0: He's been on one today. I'm
4: sounds like
0: you, man.
4: Foot. Eat my foot.
2: I'm oh, telling you. Man. I'm gonna give you a song to play when we come back.
4: Yeah. I'm so excited. Right.
0: 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And coming up next here, we will close up shop on this Wednesday morning with another edition of The Leftovers here on FSR.
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17: 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You're never too big for the boot. I got the big size toes in my feet. Your face ain't big for my boots.
0: Oh, that's what you were saying. That makes sense. All right. It is Two Pros and a Cup of Joe, Fox Sports Radio. 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
2: Too Big
0: own?
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0: So we'll be back on the air coming up tomorrow, same time, same place, 6 a.m. Eastern Time, 3 o'clock
2: 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Are you
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0: for
2: beats?
0: A Thursday edition of this show. But if you've missed any of today, you'll want to catch the podcast. Just search Two Pros wherever you get your podcast. 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
18: Sounds incredible.
7: Here's the leftovers.
0: All right, Larry, what do we got?
4: Well, I had this in my leftovers yesterday. I am so excited. NFL has officially gotten its very first Taco Bell cantina inside of a stadium. Yes, Allegiant Stadium in Las Vegas, Nevada has a new Taco Bell cantina. So during Raiders home games, fans will be able to get some of that spice in their life.
2: What?
4: They're going to have cravings boxes, 14 tap beverages, specialty Raiders themed cocktails, alcohol twisted freezes, including like margarita.
2: Like the Taco Bell.
4: Yes, the Taco
2: and
4: Bell.
2: And what? So they're turning into a real cantina.
4: What does the cantina mean?
3: Does that differentiate from other
0: so
3: Taco
0: it's
3: Bell
0: basically
3: stores?
0: A Taco Bell with booze.
4: Yeah, cantina means it has alcohol.
0: Why can't you just go pick
2: up? I mean,
0: booze?
2: And real food?
4: And food, yes.
0: What do you mean, real
2: and like
0: food?
2: Real food?
4: Taco Bell food.
0: Yeah,
2: like
0: so
2: real Mexican food, not like the chain store food.
0: Can't you just go get Taco Bell and then pick up a case of beer on the way home? Same thing.
4: I mean, sure, but they do have a specialty going on. It's called the Mendoza Special. It's a special combo that is named after, typical. Obviously, the rookie quarterback.
3: It doesn't even drink, right?
4: The combo doesn't have the drink. The combo is just going to be nacho fries and cheese.
2: They're going to connect. He is Cuban, right? He's Cuban-American, right?
3: Correct. It's not Mexican.
2: Right.
3: Cuban.
2: But, man, they're going to just take Mendoza and just run with it, huh? Hey, Mendoza.
4: The Mendoza box.
2: There we go.
4: Nacho fries, Doritos Locos Taco, and 5 crispy chicken strips.
2: That's so gosh darn lazy.
0: There's a Z in his last name. That fits.
2: Yeah. That's so lazy. Taco Bell, do better than that, man.
3: Yeah.
2: Do better. Come on.
3: I'm a fan of good Cuban food, too. It's kind of messed up.
2: Oh, yeah. Man. That sandwich with the ham on it or whatever, and then some cheese
4: and
2: then a little turkey. Is that what it's called?
4: Yeah. Oh, I love a Cubano
0: sandwich.
4: Extra pickle.
2: Put
4: please.
2: A little avocado. Well, ooh. I'm gonna go with the avocado on it.
4: Never had avocado on mine.
0: Ooh. Hey, Lorena, have you been to a Taco Bell cantina?
4: Yeah, I've been to a couple.
2: Okay. Cantina Taco Bell.
4: Yeah, on my trip back down from Oregon along the California coast, there was one on the coastline that I stopped at.
2: Oh wow!
4: Mm-hmm.
0: All right.
3: Why are you trying to make it sound luxurious?
0: That's what I'm saying.
3: It's a Taco Bell. No, I don't care if it serves alcohol.
4: I'll post it on my story. You'll have to see it. It's really cool.
3: Might be cool, but I didn't buy coastfront property for a Taco Bell.
2: Never heard of it.
0: They just had to throw out a bunch of shredded lettuce because people were crapping everything they'd eaten since
2: they were
0: three.
2: That's what I'm saying. Real food.
3: Yeah, so what's changed? Has that always been the case? Like, I don't think that lettuce was the issue.
2: Meat in a bag.
0: So what is the... Lorena, what is the appeal?
4: Taco Bell. What do you mean?
2: And Mendoza.
4: Everyone loves Taco
2: Mendoza.
4: Bell. And they love Baja Blast freezes with alcohol in
2: They're
4: them.
2: They're going to
4: what
2: trust Mendoza.
4: Life is good in the Taco Bell.
2: What do you mean? What's the catch? Mendoza.
4: Hey.
2: It must be good to eat.
0: It's like, all right. So I guess... You know, if you could go for football or you could just stay for the Taco Bell cantina. I guess that's the
2: Or you could go to Grunion's and get their chicken sandwich because that bad boy is a killer.
3: I love how you haven't forgotten about that.
4: Your cantina photos are coming in, Brady.
2: I'm in love with their chicken sandwich. I want to buy it.
0: You going to go back there?
2: I'm going to own it. I want to own that chicken sandwich.

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3: 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I feel like a
4: woman. She's in the back row with Dylan up front, Marvin and Paulie, yours truly, and then the backroom guys as well contributing all 3 hours. 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We say good morning, including iHeart Radio, Fox Sports Radio as well. Play of the day, poll question, stat of the day. All of that forthcoming. And we say good morning if you're watching on Peacock. Thank you for allowing us in your home. Baseball news, the Brewers clinched the National League Central again. I think that's four consecutive years. They have the best record, I think, in baseball, certainly in the National League. And it's an, oh, by the way, Brewers on top in the National League Central. The interesting baseball news, I thought, last night was Pete Alonso, former Met, coming back. And at Citi Field, nobody's hit more home runs at Citi Field than Pete Alonso. The Mets allowed him to go to Baltimore in the offseason. He comes back, he hits a game-tying home run, and then he gets a standing ovation. I didn't think the Mets season could get any lower, but you did. Pete Alonso, you welcomed him when he came back, when the series started, and now all of a sudden you're going to give him a hero's welcome in another uniform. Huh? Why? You know? Yes, Paul.
5: You haven't cheered or stood up for anything for almost 162 games. It's like you were bottled up and you had to cheer something.
4: Maybe that's what it was. It was like they forgot that he was in an Oriole uniform and you decided you were going to cheer. But watching that last night and then getting the Mets fans' reactions to it, and those there were cheering. I think those not there watching were probably going, man, how low can we possibly go here? Yes, Dylan.
6: Well, when you're eliminated from playoff contention, and that's just become par for the course, yeah, you just start to root for your former players.
4: Is that what it is?
6: Yeah, even if they're playing you, it's like, you know what, he hit a milestone, we'll cheer for him. If DeGrom goes out, I'm like, I hope he has a quality start.
4: All of the former Mets, that's who you're rooting for now?
6: That's my new team, is just former Mets.
4: Well, you got a better chance of having a playoff appearance out of somebody there. Yes, Paul?
5: I think Dylan nailed it. The Mets are 69-82, 19.5 out. If they were like five games over and still in a playoff race, they would have treated that game differently, the fans. It would have been a game, not an exhibition where you cheer for an old guy.
4: And I still wonder, you know, that Juan Soto deal for $700 million, what could go wrong? If you have a good front office, can't you say to your front office, could you give me five $100 million players instead of one $700 million player? The only guy who's even close to that, worth that kind of money, is Ohtani because of a global effect that he has. And he's a pitcher and a hitter. And he wins MVPs. And he can hit 50 home runs. And he proved that he can steal 50 bases. He is one of one. But to get $700 million for Juan Soto, I always think, you know, the Brewers do it. Tampa does it. You can have smart front office people where you go, let's spend our money wisely. Instead of, I'm a billionaire, I can spend on whatever I want. You know, you can talk about the Dodgers, but they do get good players. Yes, they overspent for Ohtani, if you want to look at it that way. I don't think so. As long as he's going to be healthy for, you know, another 4 or 5 years, then it's a really good investment, a great investment. And if you're winning, it's a great investment. But I think that they've gone out and got some players that other teams could have gotten. And this speaks to the financial sanity of baseball, or lack thereof, because I think there's going to be a work stoppage next year. I think they're going to push hard for a salary cap, and I think there's going to be some casualties there. But I look at some of these teams, and there are just certain teams, like Ozzie Newsome with the Ravens, felt like he was smarter than every other GM. He just did the right thing, drafted the right players. You have front office people who are special, and that's where I'd invest my money. Start there, and then work my way up or down, whatever you know direction you want to have your front office working, down to the minor leagues, you know, investing in players, getting out in front of, you know, like Mahomes. The Chiefs do a lot of great things. And when that deal was signed, I think everybody universally said, oh, that's a bad deal. I went, no, they're actually underpaying him. He'll be a bargain. Bryce Harper, when the Phillies got him, I said, that'll be a bargain. And it has been. And the same with Mahomes. Getting out in front instead of playing catch-up. That's the problem with some of these front offices. But just watching Alonso, and look, you know, is he flawed the rest of his career from the standpoint, is he going to be a DH? Is he, you know, just going to be a, can he be a first baseman? Is it worth it? You know, all those things. But in case you missed it last night, here is Pete Alonso with career home run number 300.
7: Pete hits it high in the air. Left field and deep. This game is tied into the New York Knicks. And number 300 for Alonso. What a moment. What a moment at Citi Field. Everyone is cheering Pete Alonso, even though he's tied this game up.
4: Oh, my God. That's the Orioles radio network with the call. In case you're wondering, wait, is that the Mets call? Yeah, number 300 for Pete Alonso. Congratulations, Pete. Yes, Paulie.
5: Going back to the Mets owner, Steve Cohen, when he bought the team, he overspent. Because I think that's, they always say, I want to make a splash. It's like that, was it Matt Ishbia, the Suns owner?
4: Yeah.
5: Let's get Durant. Let's get Beal. Let's spend, spend, spend.
4: Yeah. I mean, you like when your owner is spending money, but I like when they spend it wisely so you can keep Pete Alonso or give him a little bit more money if you want to keep him. But look, that Juan Soto deal, it's still mind-boggling. When's the last time, and how many players in baseball do you go, oh my God, Otani's at the plate. Jacob Mizorowski is pitching. Paul Skenes is pitching. Ellie De La Cruz is at the plate. I mean, there's a handful of players that you will stop and go. When Mizorowski's pitching, now granted, it might be only for five innings, or Skenes. There's certain, you know, Tarek Skubal. I love Yamamoto with the Dodgers.
5: Oh, yeah, in the playoffs?
4: He reminds me of Pedro. Pedro Martinez. But there's only a couple of those players. Juan Soto, I can honestly say I've never gone, wait, Soto's up next, I'm going to watch. I'm sure he's a great player. Going back to when he was with the Nationals. Okay. $700 million. And he's the face of your franchise. I don't see him anywhere. I mean, Otani is global. I get that. Some of these other players, Mizorowski is going to be a star until he has Tommy John surgery, and then he'll come back and still be a star, I guess. Skenes. But certain players, there's not many in baseball. And if I'm spending $700 million on one guy, he better be more than just a great baseball player. Yes, Marvin.
8: One of your favorite players that we all love, Kyle Schwarber.
4: I will if you say, hey, Schwarber's in the on-deck circle, I'll watch. I love watching him at the plate because I know two things are going to happen. Homer, well, three. Walk and a strikeout. That's it. I'm okay with that because that's baseball nowadays. Yes, Paul?
5: Remember we used to call it BCW, Bathroom Can Wait?
4: Yes.
5: I saw Schwarber was on deck the other day, and I was about to walk out. I'm like, oh, no, Schwarber. And I sat down for one more at-bat.
4: The Brewers had the best record in baseball in 2025. They have the best record this season, and they've won the National League Central 4 years in a row. 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Yeah, got off on a tangent talking to some of the baseball fans in the back. Mario, the eyes and ears of the show, he loves talking baseball. Dan G in the back loves talking baseball. So kind of got caught up in that a little bit. Yes, Marvin.
8: A guy that no one talks about, but we do, Ellie De La Cruz. He might have more SportsCenter top 10 plays than anybody. And is it because he's in Cincinnati and the Reds aren't good? Like,
4: yeah.
8: Like, why?
4: I think we look at him the way we look at some of these other teams. They're just feeder teams. I remember, you know, watching Gerrit Cole years ago. Came in and I said, God, I love watching that guy. He pounds the strike zone. And then we started talking. And I go, well, he'll be a Yankee in a couple of years. And here he is, a Yankee. Not a great investment in my opinion, but not like Giancarlo Stanton. Certain teams can whiff on those investments. You know, man, did we screw up on that $300 million deal? Oh, well, no worries. We'll get another one here. These other teams, you can't afford to screw up $300 million. Yes, Dylan.
6: Yeah, I think, like, back to the Juan Soto thing, like, he is definitely one of the best pure hitters in baseball this past season. You know, he was injured and stuff, but it's hard. Like, what can you do to justify getting paid $70 million a year? Like, you have to have essentially nuclear numbers year in and year out. So it's almost like a self-fulfilling prophecy.
4: I would never spend that kind of money. I don't want you for 10, 15 years. It's just the odds are not in my favor. Now, I'm sure there's, you know, economic professors who would argue with me on, you know, the return, the ROI, return on investment. Ohtani's the one guy I would spend that money on. But no one else, certainly not a pitcher. I mean, Scooble's great, but at some point, you always say that with a pitcher, at some point, Mizorowski, Skeens, Mason Miller, like there's great arms out there. It's just we're like, yeah, but when's that going to happen? Oh, by the way, Shohei Ohtani's hitting off the tee. I think if baseball would allow Ohtani to hit off the tee during the game, you know, just to make it a little easier on him. Hey, Ohtani is a little banged up. Can he hit off the tee? Thank you. All right, go ahead, Shohei. Yes, Marvin.
8: Going back to Mizorowski, he feels like one of those guys, we always turn our attention to the guy that's throwing heat.
4: Yeah.
8: Or he's got some type of little quirk to him, like Dontrell Willis 20 years ago, or even Tim Lincecum, even though I think he was a better pitcher overall. But those guys, you're like, I got to watch that guy pitch, even if it's for a hot minute.
4: Well, I'm all for the fastball guy. I get it. You know, Nolan Ryan was one of my favorites. Bob Gibson, you know, you had to have a fastball. Vita Blue. But you still have to pitch, at least in my mind. I love watching guys who pitch. You still have to make a big pitch in a big situation instead of blowing it by everybody. Mizorowski's thrown over 1,000 pitches this year, over 100 miles an hour. The arm has only so many of those in it. It just does. It's like a running back. You only have so many carries. You just do. Yes, Paulie.
5: The other guy is Mason Miller, the closer for the Padres. His two pitches are fast and faster.
4: Yes.
5: He's got 119 strikeouts in 64 innings.
4: Yeah.
5: It's not fair when he pitches.
4: Yeah. Yes, Dylan.
6: But we got used to closers throwing hard, throwing that 100-plus mile-an-hour fastball. It was rarely a thing. Like, I remember, like, Verlander was one of the first guys to, like, once he got in the third, fourth inning, consistently start throwing, you know, 99, 100, 101. But it was always a guy who pitched an inning that we saw the, like, real gas.
4: But I always found it interesting that starting pitchers got faster as the game went on. I started fast and then got slower when I was in high school.
6: I'm tired.
4: It was like first inning, I got you. After that, I'm in trouble. Yes, Paul.
5: When I played sports, I started slow and got slower. believe it or not.
4: When I went to the Braves fantasy camp and they called me fast but won't last, and I said, well, that sums up a lot of things in my life there. Whoa! Where did that come from, Todd?
9: That's a little personal.
4: Thank you, Todd. All right. When we come back, do we know anything more than when the season started in the NFL? Prior to the start of it to now, how many things do we take away from week one and we go, that is going to be a trend. That is a fact. I know that team. They're that good. I know they're that team. They're that bad. We'll discuss that coming up. Your phone calls are always welcome, 877-3DP-SHOW. 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Twitter handle, @DP Show. Operator Tyler sitting by. He'll take your calls. We're back after this, Dan Patrick Show. 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
4: 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During the commercial break, Paulie and I were discussing Pete Alonso's home run situation last night. Ninth inning, tied the game. He comes back in an Oriole uniform, and it's his 300th home run in his career, and it tied the game. Now, I get it. The Mets aren't any good, and maybe you're looking for a reason to cheer, even if it's a former player. It's still the ninth inning in your ballpark, and he ties it up, and you give him a standing ovation. You've already given him a standing ovation earlier in the series. Okay, you welcomed him back. Great. Like, where do you draw the line of when you would do this? If you're in playoff contention and he does that, then you're not doing that, correct? So this is just a, I don't know. We got nothing else to cheer about. Hey, he used to be one of our own. Come on, let's hear it for Pete Alonso. Yes, Todd.
24: The fact that it was a milestone home run and he was beloved and did all kinds of community service and stuff, he didn't want out, he didn't want to leave the Mets, and he went to the Orioles, which is far from any type of rival of the Mets, I'm able to wink at that they stood up and cheered for him, in that, even though it was in that game situation.
4: No. No. Now I'm going to be the get-off-my-lawn guy. Like, at some point, okay, you could have taken less and stayed. Now, you can say they could have spent more. But I think they probably made a wise investment after making stupid investments here. How Pete Crow Armstrong doing in a Cubs uniform?
25: Uh-huh.
4: Didn't he used to be a New York Met prospect? Yes, Paul.
5: I would say 99% of the time I'd agree with this, that you can't cheer in the ninth inning as your team is getting caught from behind by an opponent. But this is not a real baseball game. This is an exhibition baseball game of teams that are way out of it. You're sitting there probably frustrated for a year. Steve Cohen's probably in the building or in a seat. He was there the other night. And that is a frustration cheer as much as an appreciation cheer.
4: Yeah.
5: It's a one-timer.
4: Okay. But it's not a one-timer because they cheered him.
5: The two-timer.
4: Yes, a couple of times in the series. Didn't they give him a standing ovation first at bat in the series? Yes, Dylan.
6: Yeah, I mean, like, Paulie said, the game just means nothing at this point. And he was, you know, homegrown guy. He's on the Orioles. He wanted to stay in New York, and he hit a milestone home run, of which he hit most of those, you know, at Citi Field or with the Mets. And also, they are orange, and maybe there's some confusion at the ballpark of which team it was, but I have no issue with that. If it was the Philly, if he played for the Phillies or the Braves, it's a different story. Right. But
4: Jeff in Milwaukee. Hi, Jeff.
0: Morning, DP. Couple Brewers Mets things for you and a question. First, with Miz, he actually did have to pitch against the Mets. He wasn't able to get his fastest stuff going. So I'm still holding my breath, don't get me wrong. But he can pitch as well as throw fire. Second, the crazy thing about your comparison with the front office stuff, they have a Brewers guy.
4: Yeah, Stearns.
0: David Stearns. Yeah, Stearns is as much responsible for us going to the playoffs 8 of 9 years as anybody.
4: Yeah.
0: So what happened? He just got a checkbook and he's just like, screw it. What does it matter anymore? It's crazy. Maybe they're just not a good franchise.
4: Well, it starts with the owner. If you go out and go, I can just buy. Like, they're used to buying whatever they need. And if you want to, I mean, how could you possibly go $700 million for Juan Soto? That to me is financial insanity. I always look at these billionaires and I go, I got it. You're smart. You got to be a billionaire. But boy, do you guys act dumb sometimes. Yes, Paulie.
5: The New York Mets payroll for 2026 is $344 million, second only to the Dodgers. The Milwaukee Brewers payrolls, it's $145 million, which is 19th ranked. They're in the bottom half of the league.
4: But don't you think you could say to your front office, do we spend $700 million or do we get five players that might be $100 million ball players? Okay, if we're going to spend that kind of money, how about we look at five players? Because chances are the one player might get injured. And maybe he's not a good fielder. Maybe he's just a remarkable hitter. And when's the last time you saw him interviewed? When's the last time you saw him do anything where, you know, he's on an ad campaign? Like, I just don't know how you get that return. Unless you win. It's like when the Angels signed Albert Pujols. And I went, oh, my God, you guys overpaid. The only way that you can validate this is if you win at least one World Series. They tried. Artie Moreno tried. And it became a terrible contract. The Cardinals got the best 10 years out of Albert Pujols. And then it's like, well, we'll give you an offer, but it's not going to be a great offer. And then all of a sudden the Angels go, we'll take you. And then we saw how that happened. All righty. We'll get to some phone calls here. 877-3DP-SHELL. Matthew in St. Petersburg. Hi, Matt. What do you have?
1: Hey, first-time caller, long-time listener, 5'10 and 205. Like to hear the bell. Just wanted to see if you think that my Rays are playoff contenders or pretenders. I mean, we've been first place in the American League for 115 days this season. Junior Caminero had never had a walk-off and has had two walk-off home runs in the past five games. Just wanted to see what your thoughts are on my Tampa Bay Rays.
4: Sure. Yeah. I mean, once you're in, you're a contender. If you make the playoffs, you're a contender. In baseball now, we saw what Toronto nearly won the World Series, like a couple of inches away from winning the World Series. Now, they did spend on their roster, but, you know, even after Friedman left the Rays, you know, they still run a great organization. Yes, Marvin.
8: Even the Diamondbacks a couple years ago got to the World Series.
4: Yep. It can happen. It's just not sustainable for a lot of these franchises. You know, the Marlins, every 5 years, hey, we won another World Series. We'll see in 5 years. It's just not sustainable. Ben in South Carolina. Good morning, Ben.
2: Good morning, Dan. I get what you're saying about the Pete Alonso story, but I do have a question for you to put it into perspective. Say after you retire, Fritzy and you don't work anything out for him to continue with your brand, but then he goes and gets a job at the mothership. How would you feel about that? Would you cheer him on?
4: Well, I'm not going to cheer him on. I would congratulate. I'm not going to give him a standing ovation when he walks in. Maybe a sitting ovation. But if Todd went back to the mothership and I'm still doing this show, I would congratulate him that if he bettered, you know, his life, great. I would be happy. But then that's it. Ball game. I move on. And then I disavow any knowledge of him.
5: Mind wipe.
4: Yes. I forget all about Todd Fritz.
3: Never existed.
4: And that would be ideal.
3: That would be ideal, he adds to that.
4: I'm going to ask for hypnosis to just, you know, wipe away the memory of Fritzy. I don't remember him.
3: Eve, I know you're joking, or at least kind of joking. It's still very mean. It's still a mean-spirited thing to joke about.
4: Yes, Dylan.
6: So if Todd goes back to ESPN and books his 300th guest there,
4: yeah, then I'm going to give him, I'm going to go to Bristol, Connecticut and give Todd a round of applause.
3: That's offensive. Just 300 guests? I've been around a while, Frankie.
4: Yes, Marvin.
8: Sorry. Going back to the Blue Jays almost winning the World Series, Vlad Guerrero Jr. was in the dugout crying because he knew how hard it was just to get to that point. And he's thinking to himself, we're not the Dodgers. I don't know if we'll ever get back to this point. It was hard enough to get here.
4: Yeah, and they probably won't get back during his career. Yes, Paulie.
5: Yeah, I think that's the thing. The Dodgers are the favorite to win the World Series every year, but they get in the playoffs every year. You know, the right. Odds are over the course of 162, they're getting in. There's almost no way for them not to get in.
4: Juan in New Mexico. Hi, Juan. What do you have?
7: Hey, good morning, Dan. So I'd like to weigh in on the Pete Alonso thing. First of all, as a disclaimer, I'm a diehard Braves fan and a lifelong baseball fan. So personally, I have no problem with what the Mets fans did simply because it's a non-competitive year and it's a non-division opponent. Pete did so many good things for the Mets in the city of New York while he was there. It's a milestone. It's a big deal. And yeah, it was a close game, but the Orioles are in the AL. They're non-competitive this year. And I think it's important just for the fans to show a little bit of appreciation and say, hey, Pete, we see you. Thank you. Here's your moment. And then we can move on.
4: How about not a standing ovation there, Juan? Is that, you know, am I being petty by saying you want to give him a round of applause? But let's not do a standing ovation.
7: A little bit too many. Like, there's not many things baseball fans can do to show their appreciation for something that he's done for them over the course of his career. Maybe not, you know, this year, obviously. But there's very few things that you can do outside of a standing ovation. So I don't really know what other options they could have had.
4: How about this one? That's it. Just a nice golf applause. Hey, Pete, congratulations. Yes, Dylan.
6: I mean, the Mets gave Chipper Jones a standing ovation his last game in New York. If he gets one, Pete Alonso gets one for hitting his 300th home run. He was mean to the Mets throughout his entire career.
4: No, he was great against the Mets.
6: I know.
4: Yes. Yeah, Paul.
5: Is there a football equivalent of this? Someone setting a personal record at his old house? I'm trying to think of one where, like, maybe like an Emmett Smith where he did something great at his old place of business.
4: Well, that would have meant he did something in Arizona.
5: Right.
4: He didn't do anything in Arizona.
5: Yeah.
4: Yes, Martin.
8: The only thing I could think of maybe is Jerry Rice doing something when he was with the Raiders, maybe against the 49ers, but I'm not sure if it's ever happened.
4: All right. Well, once again, I said I'm old school, and I would be like, all right, you're coming back. We've already given you a standing ovation, and now you tie the game, and we're going to give you a standing ovation. If it was his 299th or 301st, then we're not giving a standing ovation?
8: Correct.
4: Okay. Okay.
6: Round numbers.
4: Okay. We love round numbers. Okay. Yeah, Paul.
5: Let's say Saquon Barkley was going for 2,000 yards, and he did it at the Giants.
4: Well, that's a divisional rival.
5: Right, so that can't work.
4: Yes, Marvin.
8: poll question. Who would you rather have, Pete Alonso or Juan Soto?
4: At their price tags? I don't want either. I certainly don't want Juan Soto. I'm sure he's a nice guy. I don't know him. I just $700 million for that. And he's one-dimensional. Yes, Marvin.
8: And this isn't Monday morning quarterback for you. In real time, you were not happy about this deal. You're like, what are they doing?
4: It's stupid.
8: You hated all of the talk even about giving him $600 million before that. You're like, what are they doing?
4: I was one of the first people, because I found this out through a great source, that Ohtani was going to get $600 million when I think they were talking about maybe $400, $450, $500. I go, I'm hearing $600. And, you know, people are apoplectic, like $600 million. Like, maybe he's a bargain. I don't know. I mean, I think it's a good investment because the Dodgers could pay that money. And he's proven to be one of the all-time greats. Yes, Dylan.
6: And isn't Ohtani's contract more like he gets $50 a year for the next decade and then $3 billion a year for the next 40?
4: Yeah. If you're a Dodger fan, you're like, it doesn't impact us.
6: Sure.
4: Yeah. Down the road it might, but not now. Yeah, Paul.
5: Ohtani will make $2 million on the books this year. Not until... and, oh, my gosh. Going from 2027 to 2033... on the field for the Dodgers, he will make $2 million a year. And I don't see any bonus incentives either. There probably are, but they're not listed. After that, from 2034 to 2043, he makes $68 million per year.

0: My headphones are a little wacky here. So I can hear you guys, but it's Tyler's probably got to reset it in there. Tyler, if you can hear me, maybe we have to do it during commercial break. Okay. When we come back, I'm going to talk about what do we know now that we didn't there. Thank you for whatever you did, Tyler. What do we know now after a week of the NFL season that maybe at the beginning of the season we thought something different? Because if you start to look at that, is going to be true for the rest of the season. I don't know how many of those we have, but we'll explore that topic. And coming up next, our play of the day after this.
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0: Check this out.
1: 60 feet, 6 inches away now. 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That ball is locked on. 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And Pete Alonso's City Field homecoming.
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3: Come on, everybody up. 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Yay! 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Yay!
4: That was snarky.
3: It was. 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I came in today thinking I don't know anything about the NFL after 1 week. I thought that was going to be my lead. And then I got off on a tangent there with Pete Alonso. But you start to look and you go, okay, where do I start of I know that that's going to be true? Like the Texans' defense didn't play well. I know it's going to be great. Josh Allen can be incredible, but he can also hold that game in the palm of his hand and could have lost that game. Lamar Jackson and the Ravens, I think they're going to be a playoff team. The Bengals, Joe Burrow, I think they're going to be a playoff team. The Rams are going to be a playoff team. They're still going to be formidable. Seattle is going to be a tough out in the playoffs. Is Arizona better than what we thought? Are the Raiders better? Are the Chargers going to be the Chargers? Are the Giants going to be better? Is the Cowboys defense going to, like, they're just, you're not quite sure, I think, of a lot of things right now in the NFL. Yes, Marv.
5: I'm going to go the Fritzy way. I'm going to skew negative. I do know that the Dolphins, Browns, and Titans are bad.
3: Okay.
5: We know that after week one.
3: Okay.
5: But as far as positive, we don't know. No.
3: Okay. Yes, Todd.
6: I think we do know that Baker Mayfield and the Bucks are going to be up and down all season and have games just like week one. They're winning, they're losing, they're winning again, they lost, they won.
3: But that's in between. That's not a direction.
6: That's not a direction.
3: No. But
6: the inconsistency is what's going to be consistent about the Bucks. See what I did? I salvaged that a little bit.
3: Like, are the Jets going to be better than what we think? Are the Raiders going to be better than what we think? Yes, Dylan.
7: I think two things are going to be true from the same game last week. I think the Cardinals are actually going to be better than we thought. They're not going to be bottom of the barrel, all the way at the bottom. And the Chargers, I think, as we kind of predicted, are going to charger it up quite a bit this season.
3: Like, is Jacksonville going to be like they were last year? Yeah, Paul.
4: Jacksonville played fantastic last week, but do you look at it under the film of they did it against the Browns?
3: Yes.
4: So they don't get full credit?
3: No. Are the Bears going to be the best offense in football and have a bad defense? I mean, yes, you score 59. Are you going to be in a shootout every single weekend there? Yes, Marvin.
5: I kind of disagree on the Jaguars point because the Jaguars did what they were supposed to do. They dominated against a bad team.
3: No, but you're not going to get credit for doing that. Do I think Jacksonville is going to be a playoff caliber team again this year? Yes, I do. Yes. But you don't get credit for beating the Browns. Like the Niners get credit for beating the Rams.
5: Well, not beating them, dominating them.
3: Yes, dominating them. But do you think they're going to be the best team in the division? I don't. Yes, Paul.
4: Jaguars Browns is like Notre Dame Rice. You learn nothing about Notre Dame by waxing Rice.
3: Yeah.
4: No offense.
3: Yeah. And so I'm not sure what I know now that maybe I didn't know prior to the start of the season. Yeah, Paul.
4: Here's a team.
3: Okay.
4: The San Francisco 49ers look fantastic. Both sides of the ball. In that division, can that be sustained by them?
3: No, I just said they're not the best team in that division, in my opinion. Because it feels like they got a lot of guys where you go, man, if they stay healthy. I don't like when, you know, the analyst says, you know, if they stay healthy. Who stays healthy in the NFL? By the way, I don't even know what's going on with Sam Darnold's hip. Like, they didn't give me a time frame. It's not supposed to be something serious, but they don't know when he's coming back, which makes it sound a little more serious. Is it a soft tissue issue? Yeah, Paulie?
4: They didn't even say what part of the body it is. Some reports say hip. Some say glute. Let's pick a side.
3: Yeah, is this a hockey injury where it's a lower body injury? Yes, Dylan.
7: The Seahawks are only 3.5-point favorites against the Cardinals this week. That leads me to believe that Sam Darnold is not playing or is pretty banged up.
3: So Drew Lock, I'm going to guess, is going to get the call there.
7: Seems that way.
3: What if Arizona starts out 2-0? If you're a Cardinal fan, are you going to be happy if your team starts out 2-0? Because is the bigger picture here maybe getting a quarterback? Yeah, Paulie?
4: I'm on Seahawks.com.
3: Of course you are.
4: You'd think that they would know. They said it is not a hip injury as initially feared, and his hip is fine. His hip joint is fine, Sam Darnold. It's a glute injury.
3: Okay.
4: Back to you.
3: Thank you, Paul. Yes, Marvin.
5: If the Cardinals win 7 games, give Mike LaFleur coach of the year right now.
3: Hmm. But do you want to win 7 games?
5: No.
3: Because you still don't have your long-term answer quarterback. Unless you think Carson Beck is going to be your starting quarterback eventually. Yes, Todd.
6: I think you want your team to be relevant and stop being a laughingstock, and there's no guarantees whether it's Arch Manning or whoever you think you might get or tank for if the number one pick is even going to work out. Maybe they won't even sign with you with the Manning tradition. So I think you win as many games as you can, and if you end up an average team, then so be it. But you play to win the game.
3: Yeah, Paul.
4: But then you're in no man's land at the quarterback position. You've got Carson Beck as your backup and Jacoby Brissett. Does that feel like a Super Bowl team ever?
3: No, not even a playoff team.
4: Right. So, like, by winning 7 games this year, the Cardinals actually probably hurt their franchise.
3: But they dominated the Chargers. Physically dominated the Chargers. Now, are the Chargers in a must-win situation this weekend against the Raiders? Most must-win game of the weekend?
4: Way too early.
3: What about the Packers and the Jets? Most must-win game of the weekend.
4: Come on. Spoiling it.
3: Oh, let's see. Kyle in Vegas. Hi, Kyle. What do you have for me today?
0: Well, you kind of hit my topic, so I got another one for you. What are you most excited for this October? The return of basketball, football in full swing, MLB playoffs, or the NHL coming back?
3: All of it. I mean, October is a great time of the year. It's either October or April, you know, and I lean towards October. I got college football, NFL, foliage.
4: Yes.
3: I got it all. Winter beers. But thank you, Kyle. Carrie in Tennessee. Hi, Carrie.
8: Hey, Dan. Long time following your career, recent watcher on Peacock. Love it. Looking at you right now. Love the baseball talk. We're 10 days left. How about... A lot of your listeners might not know of your professional possible career. You might want to give us a little background on that.
3: It's been greatly overrated. Okay? Somebody put it up on my IMDb or Google or something there that I went to a Reds tryout camp. There were 1,000 people there at a tryout camp. I did play in a semi-pro Cincinnati league, but I think on my Wikipedia, it's got me in the Reds organization. I was for a day. Yes, Paul.
4: Dan, as always, I have your Wikipedia on my screen. Amongst your early life details of where you grew up and family, it talks about basketball, but then it says, quote, the Cincinnati Reds wanted to sign him as a pitcher and have him play for their rookie league in Billings, Montana, but Patrick opted out. Is that factually true?
3: That is not factually true.
4: True-ish?
3: No, I went for a tryout camp, and then they would cut a group, and then, you know, I had a strong arm. So then, you know, I was a shortstop pitcher. But that was it. But I played in a semi-pro league in Cincinnati, and we played against a lot of minor league players. Played again, you know, one of the guys that was a left-handed catcher for the Reds, Marlon Stiles. Yes, Dylan.
7: You could have been like the Vince Papale for the Reds. Mark Wahlberg could be playing you instead of Pete Rose coming down the line.
3: I saw that. There's a report that Mark Wahlberg is going to play Pete Rose in a movie. All right. I mean, there's a lot going on with, you know, Pete Rose. You know, it's not just baseball. I mean, it's more about off-the-field stuff. But, yeah, all right, sure. Surprised it took this long. Yes, Marvin.
5: Yeah, he did an interview with somebody. I don't know who it is, but he said he was set to play Pete Rose, and it's going to start with him chasing down Ty Cobb's record.
3: Okay. Yeah.
5: Then later on into his life, gambling, such and such.
3: Yes. ETC, ETC.
5: Are you EP credit on that?
3: No.
5: Okay.
3: No. Yeah, Paul.
4: If there's a disaster, Mark Wahlberg's going to be in the movie. That's guaranteed. A boat goes down, a ship goes down, a career goes down in baseball, Mark Wahlberg's there.
3: Dylan, you're going to be in the confessional.
7: That's true.
3: I haven't even gotten to Pizza Wednesday.
7: We'll save it for the top of the hour.
3: All right. 1 hour in the books. I have no idea what... No, I don't deserve a standing ovation. All right. Thank you. Thank you. Thank you. 1 hour in the books. Two more to go on this Pizza Wednesday. Back after this.
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10: The Dodgers are getting closer to celebrating winning the NL West again, but two nights ago in Cincinnati, they clinched another postseason berth. For Tarek Skubal, it was his first experience clinching the postseason as a Dodger, and it was a little different from his past experiences.
11: Yeah, it's different than anything I've experienced, for sure. But I think it just speaks to the people that are in this room and what they expect out of this team. So, yeah, that was cool. You know, little toast and forget it, happened, move on. You know, we got more to accomplish this season.
10: Skubal understands the expectations his teammates have for themselves and for the city of L.A. going for a three-peat. 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With the Dodgers in Cincinnati, I'm David Vassay, 570 LA Sports.

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1: You have the Cardinals winning, the Raiders winning, and the Jets winning. Who would have thought? When's the last time those three teams all won in the same weekend?
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1: Hall of Fame coach Bill Cowher, Super Bowl champ with the Steelers, and of course, an analyst with the NFL Today on CBS. We overreact. Fans overreact. How do coaches not overreact to the result from week one?
2: You know what? It doesn't define who you are, Dan. I think the biggest thing to me the first month, there's just indicators that you have of areas of concern. Whatever a flaw is, it has to show up on a consistent basis. So I think you don't overreact to week one. I think, you know, a lot of times you're not going to be defined by the first game. But, you know, I think all you're doing right now is looking for the indicators that are out there to talk about the areas of concern that you may have to address.
0: Broadcasting from the Man Cave, this is Dan Patrick.

0: It's hour two. It's Pizza Wednesday. Dylan, I didn't even get to the menu. I just blew through that first hour. We talked about Pete Alonso hitting his 300th home run against the Mets at Citi Field, and he tied the game in the ninth inning and got a standing ovation. I had a problem with it, and we spent a lot of time on, I guess, fan etiquette. And maybe Mets fans haven't had much to cheer about, but they cheered for Pete Alonso last night. Okay, Dylan, the menu for Pizza Wednesday.
1: Well, Dan, it's nice that you've worked up an appetite the last hour. We have one of your personal favorites, the New Haven Clam Pizza.
0: Oh, okay.
1: Yep.
0: All righty.
1: An heirloom tomato margarita pizza with stracciatella.
0: And that is?
1: That's like the filling of the burrata ball, the good part.
0: Okay.
1: And Todd's world famous.
0: Oh.
1: Classic cheese pizza.
2: Let's get it.
0: Who has it better than we do?
2: Nobody.
0: All righty, 877-3DP-SHOW. 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Say good morning if you're watching the show on Peacock or NBC Sports Now. Adam Silver, NBA commissioner, says the case is closed with the Clippers and Steve Ballmer. That's it. It's all done. Even though Pablo Torre, who blew this wide open, says, you know, there's more to this story. Kind of strange that the commissioner would say it's all over with. You know, Steve Ballmer accepted his punishment. If there is more things to come out about Steve Ballmer and the Clippers, I'm going to take Pablo Torre at his word that maybe there is more to this. It's not like the commissioner is saying to Pablo Torre, hey, this case is closed, right, Pablo? That ain't the case, not with Pablo. Yeah, Paul.
3: My favorite part about this is Steve Ballmer of the Clippers posting his air quotes, apology or acceptance post, 11 o'clock p.m. Eastern on a football Sunday. That's where stories go to die.
0: Go ahead, Todd. Give me, you know, I've been talking about Pete Alonso. You want to say what?
2: It really feels like it's Pete Alonso Wednesday.
0: There you go.
2: I think what we could roll with.
0: Okay. All right.
2: Even the classic cheese version.
0: I just want to make sure you got that line in.
2: I appreciate it.
0: All righty. Stat of the day brought to you by Panini America, the official trading cards of the program. Sunday night, the Chiefs against the Colts. That'll be at Arrowhead. Chiefs-Colts Sunday night, football night in America on NBC and Peacock. Over the last 20 seasons, the Arizona Cardinals have started out 2-0 seven times. Over the last 20 seasons, the Cowboys have started 2-0 five times. The Cowboys can't start out 2-0 this year, whereas the Cardinals, they could start out 2-0.

0: Brought to you by Panini America. Jason in Nebraska leads us off. Hour two. Hi, Jason. What do you have for me?
1: Hey, Danny and Danettes. Love you guys. Dan, I'm just calling because I do respectfully disagree with you with the Pete Alonso, and here's why. Even though I think it's very comical that you stood up during the play of the day, standing ovation for him. And here's why. Because over time, over your time, you've mentioned that you don't have like a team that you root for anymore for whatever reason. And I'm sure you have your favorite players and everything. But, you know, for 41 years, I've loved the Mets. And being from the Midwest, I'm supposed to like, you know, I was always supposed to like the Kansas City Royals and blah, blah, blah. But I'll make this quick. I love the Mets. And I've got to tell you, when they traded Pete Alonso away, it really hit hard. And to a point where I no longer watched them. I haven't watched a game this year until Baltimore played them. And it's really because of Pete Alonso that kind of brought some life back to baseball for me. So, I mean, yes, it's kind of personal for me, but at the same time, you know, you got that World Series memory for the Mets, obviously, with Game 6, even though I don't even remember Game 7. But then when he hit the ball, as ridiculous as it is, when he hit that ball against the Brewers in the wild card, I was with my son, and it's just a huge deal. And so when he's batting each time against the Mets, all I want him to do is hit a home run, because the Mets, oh man, they can go F themselves, and I'm sorry about that. But
2: okay. Whoa. Take a 20.
0: And Jason was going to keep it short there. And by the way, Pete Alonso wasn't traded. He left. He left at free agency. So I don't mean to correct you about your team, but Pete Alonso left. Look, you can cheer. I'm just telling you my opinion. You don't have to agree with it. I gave you my opinion. And no, I don't have a fan allegiance. I gave that up when I got to ESPN. I just thought I can't be on ESPN, on SportsCenter, talking about the Pittsburgh Pirates or the Steelers, and I'm from Cincinnati. I had to basically disregard any prior knowledge or feelings towards my teams that I grew up with. Now, I do miss it, but I have to do my job. That's where I'm not biased. I try to be unbiased about all of this. Yes, Todd.
3: It is interesting, good or bad, that in recent years with SportsCenter, they're very out in front about rooting for certain
0: cities. I never agreed with that. I never agreed with it. I didn't like it. Stuart Scott would cheer all the time. Chris Berman would cheer. It wasn't for me. I mean, it's nice to have your favorites, but I had a job to do. Now, I'm not saying that, you know, do you go out of your way for preferential treatment? Do you go out of your way to criticize maybe a rival? That's up to them to answer. I never wanted to be in that position. That's all. Yeah, Paul.
4: It's becoming commonplace on different highlight shows, and you can workshop the network. It doesn't matter. There's four or five of them that do this. And they're like, oh, my Miami Hurricanes, my UNC Tar Heels. You cut your own legs off for being objective.
0: And if you do local, you can do that. But this isn't about local, it's national, and that was just my approach. Whether you agree with it or not, and if you're in the business, you might not agree. It's okay. We get fired up over things, and I go, that ain't worth getting fired up over. And even the Pete Alonso thing, I get it, okay? I understand it. I wouldn't do it, but I get it. It's okay. Congratulations, Pete, number 300. Yes, Dylan.
5: Yeah, I think ultimately that's more of a commentary on the state of affairs of the Mets, that whole situation happened in the first place.
0: Yes.
5: That being said, I understand it. If, hypothetically, if you got to start from scratch and pick all new fans to be teams of, let's say in retirement, have you given any thought to that? You can pick anyone.
0: No. I'm not going to pick up a fan allegiance when I retire.
5: You don't think being a Bills fan looks kind of fun?
0: Derek in Utah. Hey, Derek, what do you have for me?
3: You just fritzied him.
0: I did. Yes, Derek.
6: Yeah, long-time caller, 5'8", 170. Definitely agree on your approach on being neutral. That's an awesome way. You know, been a long-time listener. I'm from Seattle. Right when I got back from Iraq, I went to a game where Griffey was playing for the Reds, and he ended up dropping two home runs that day. Good thing Mariners won 3-2, but he did pass Mark McGwire, hit 584th home run, It was a big standing ovation for Griffey. Definitely, sorrow time and homecoming for Ken Griffey Jr. there in Seattle. So I definitely remember that day.
0: Yeah, and look, it's in the eye of the beholder. If you want to cheer Ken Griffey Jr. when he comes back, he was an awesome player. But Pete Alonso tied. What if you're in a playoff race and he does that and he hits his 300th home run? Are you cheering? Probably not. But wait a minute. It was a milestone. Got to cheer at 300. What he meant to the Mets. Okay. Like, you're either all in or you're not. You're either standing up or you're not. It's not like it's a half ovation. It's a standing ovation for Pete Alonso. But if that somehow puts you out of the wild card race, you going to be okay? Hey, hit his 300th. That's Pete Alonso. We love him. He left. Yes, Todd.
3: It can't be based on circumstances at all. It has to be that black and white.
0: Well, wait a minute. Everybody told me how you love Pete Alonso and his milestone home run. It was 300th home run. Then you're going to stand and give him a standing ovation no matter what
3: happens. But it was also said that it's a meaningless game and the team stinks and they're not going anywhere. No one said if they're in a division race.
0: I'm saying if you're cheering no matter what. That's what I keep hearing. Hey, it's Pete Alonso. He did great off-the-field things. And he's a fan favorite. I got all of that. But are you going to cheer him if he is beating your team and you happen to be in a playoff race? Yes, Paul.
4: I wish Pete Alonso did more on-the-field things for the Mets. It's not like he was a two-time MVP and led them to a title. It's not like Kirk Gibson coming back or
0: something. Won a couple of home run derbies, didn't he?
4: Yeah, those are great. Another exhibition.
0: Yeah. David in Wisconsin. Hi, David.
7: Dan, I've been a very, well, first off, 5'10". Long-time listener. I've argued with and felt passionately about several topics over the years. But this one has run off my passion bucket over. As a fan base, this whole argument of the Mets needing something last night to cheer about because their team wasn't any good, there isn't a fan base in America that understands that better than the late 80s and 90s Milwaukee Brewers. If Pete Alonso would have been in Amfam Field last night and hit his 300th whilst in the same at-bat, smacking his 3,000th hit, collectively as a fan base, we would have not only berated him with profanities, we would have taken our perfectly condimented bratwurst, whipped it at his head, and a fan base knowing the consequences of spilling one's brew would have tossed our ice-cold Miller Lights at him.
0: Thank you, David. Thank you. He doesn't speak for all Brewer fans, I don't think. But Simon in Virginia. Hi, Simon. What do you have for me?
8: Good morning, gentlemen. Dan, I just wanted to congratulate you on being the Vince Papale of the Big Red Machine.
0: Is there going to be a movie about me in my long-tenured Cincinnati Red career? Oh, David in Ohio. Hi, David.
9: Hey, Dan, you guys are talking about your Wikipedia page?
0: Yes.
9: Aside from trying out for the Reds, I think the thing you'll be most well-known for is hosting Dan Patrick Takes a Gamble with Shay, Dylan, and Ray over there. So, thank you.
0: Thank you, David. Gambling podcast later today with Dylan, who actually won some bets, Big Day Ray, and Shay and Irving. Yes, Dylan.
5: That someone, and it wasn't me or I think anyone here, someone had to go into your Wikipedia and add that blurb at the end of your biography.
0: Well, section. We joked about that on the gambling podcast before, that this is what I'm going to be known for when my career's all said and done, a gambling podcast with you guys. Yes, Marvin.
10: Quick little recap. Hey, so going back when you were talking about you don't root for any teams, I have to call you out, DP. There's one team that you root for with your heart and soul. It's an NBA team.
0: Sacramento Kings?
10: Yes.
0: But I root for them in a way of I want them to be competitive.
4: You do that ironically.
0: Yeah. I do.
10: I do love the fact that you were on the Tyrese Halliburton train.
0: I was
10: a backroom guy, and you'd be like, hey, Marv, this Tyrese Halliburton guy, I'm over here with the camera coiling cables. You're like, hey, Marv, Tyrese Halliburton, how good is he? I'm like, yeah, he's he's really good.
0: Yeah.
10: Then he turns out to be what he ended up becoming.
0: I know. I would say Sabonis is awesome. And I'd be like, Arvidas? No, his son. Yes, Dylan.
5: For the last 5 years, your blatant and rampant Kings fandom has made it impossible for me to find you objective anymore. I can't do it. Yeah,
4: total sham.
0: Yes, Paul.
4: I do hope, though, before this is all over, and this is never, well, not never, there's a long life. If the Kings ever won a title, you would absolutely be in the parade.
0: I would probably want to be there. Oh. I would probably want to be there. I've been to a Sacramento King game before, a long time ago. And you know what? When they were playing those great games against the Lakers, it was fun. I mean, Weber had Vlade, Mike Bibby. I mean,
10: Peja,
0: man. Underrated shooter. Like great, great, great pure shooters of all time. He's there. Yeah, Paul.
4: There was a 4 or 5 year window where the Kings were cool to root for.
0: Yeah, but they couldn't get over the hump. They couldn't quite do it. Yes, Todd.
3: What if they asked you opening night to come light the beam for that purple light to come out, and they wanted you to be the one to get the new season started?
0: Well, I don't want to fly out just to light the beam.
4: I mean, if they did it here?
0: Yeah. If they, I can't.
4: Bring the beam to me.
0: Yeah.
10: Virtual beaming.
0: Yeah. I would do a video.
3: Press a button via Zoom, and then someone else hits the
0: thing. Yeah. But I somehow find myself watching teams that I don't think anybody else is watching. That's all. Because the other games are easy to watch. But when you go, all right, who's on? All right, let me watch a little bit of this. That's all. Yeah, Dylan.
5: Didn't you have a beam made here
0: a couple years
5: ago to light?
0: Yes, I did.
5: The remote beam.
0: Yes. I don't know where it is. Our cameraman, Weeks. I think he made it, or maybe Jay, Backroom Jay, but we were lighting the beam just to get that feeling. Not often, but we were lighting the beam there. All right, let me take a break. Dominic Foxworth from the Mothership will join us. What do we know now after 1 week of the NFL season that we think will be the trend for this team or these teams? We'll talk to Dominic about that. More of your phone calls as well. Back after this, Dan Patrick Show. The wait is over. 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

0: More phone calls coming up. We will update our poll results. Stat of the day is always brought to you by Panini America, the official trading cards of the DP show. As it stands right now, there is not a single baseball player on pace for 40 doubles in a season. Do you realize that has never happened in a regular season, not a strike-shortened season? You have, I think, Michael Busch has 36 doubles, but we might have a season where nobody has hit 40 or more doubles. That's never happened before.
1: Stat of the day, stat of the day, tap, tap. Stat of the day, stat of the day. Here comes that what? Stat of the day.
0: That is random. I know that. Here's another stat. Then we'll get to Dominique Foxworth. At this moment, I believe this is true. Caitlin Clark has played in 46 home games as a member of the Indiana Fever. Guess how many games the commissioner of the WNBA has attended Caitlin Clark home games in nearly three seasons. Paul?
2: I know this one. It's zero.
0: It is zero.
2: Wow.
0: How's that possible?
2: I had to double check it when I saw it. I thought it was bait. It's real.
0: Dominique Foxworth joining us on loan from the mothership. Let me give you the full introduction here. The Dominique Foxworth Show. He's the host and ESPN NFL analyst and writer and commentator, former NFL cornerback there. Give me the thing that you know is true right now with the NFL after 1 week that is going to be sustainable the rest of the season, good or bad.
3: Yeah, the Cowboys defense is not fixed. Like that jumped out to me as something that was a huge blinking red light. When the story of your previous season is your defense is bad, if you could get to mediocre, then you might have a contender. And then your entire offseason is spent bringing in players that you think will fix this, drafting players, signing players you think will fix it, bringing in a new defensive coordinator you think will fix it. And then game one, prime time, Monday night, you can't get a stop and must stop obvious rundowns. Like that to me jumped off the page. The coverage breakdowns, they stink, but like I feel like you can coach around that. You're still getting pushed around after all that time to me is a big, big red flag for the Cowboys going forward.
0: All right. What else do you think, good or bad? This is something that happened in week one and will continue the rest of the season.
3: The Jaguars jump out to me as a team that we're probably underreacting to because they played the Browns. Is that team, if you go back to last season, they lost in the playoffs in a game that they could have won against the Bills, but prior to that, they were 8-0. They won 8 in a row, and Trevor Lawrence was that guy. When he was drafted, we're like, all right, he's going to be one of the next great quarterbacks in this league, and he's been that guy since he got a good grasp on Liam Coleman's offense. And if you put together his highlight tapes, I think in part because they're in Jacksonville, we don't see a bunch of them. We don't talk about them much, but his like highlight throws are as impressive as Caleb Williams, as impressive as like peak Patrick Mahomes. He had one touchdown in the most recent game where you couldn't even see the receiver in a crowd of four guys, and he put it right where it could be. And I think that those highlights, people dismiss them, but there are times, particularly I saw in the Bo Nix game, where no one's open and you have to throw a guy open, and having the ability to anticipate. And I think it helps having Liam Cohen gets the play in quick. You get to the line of scrimmage. You can dissect the defense and you can anticipate where you're going to throw and put in those spots. Having a quarterback that can do something like that makes the ceiling really high, I think, for the Jags.
0: Texans defense. Explain that to me, because they're supposed to be the best defense in the NFL.
3: Yeah.
0: And they do that at home. Now, granted, I know it's Josh Allen, but you're at home. It's the home opener.
3: Yeah. I don't want to dismiss this and just say the Texan defense will be fine. I think if you ask me, I would lean in that direction because they've built up enough equity with me. But in watching that game, there was some special Josh Allen plays, but there also were some plays like they were running the ball on them early on first downs, and they were winning on first downs. They were creating isolation matchups against their two great corners. Stingley and Lassiter are great corners, and they were losing in those situations. When you play that position, you're not going to go 100%. 100%, but you have to be able to make those plays. And I think the key to the Texans defense was winning on first down, because they have those two edges that rush so well. They have to win on first down and get you in throwing situations, and then they wreak havoc. If they're not going to be able to stop the run the way that they had in the past and win in those first downs the way they had in the past, I think the defense will be a little bit in trouble. I like I mentioned, I want to give them the benefit of the doubt, but when I went back and watched the tape, it wasn't just Josh Allen being superhuman, which some of the big plays were Josh Allen being superhuman. There were issues with them and their defense, like, fundamentally.
0: The Bears' offense, great. But can they win in shootouts? Because I don't know how good that defense is.
3: I think the Bears' offense is incredible, and I don't know that they're going to be able to win all the shootouts. But what I find interesting about the Bears' defense is I would change their style of play. It's like, we don't spend enough time thinking about how offenses and defenses, I think, should marry in some way. And you think back to, like, the old Peyton Manning Colts, where they had a passing defense. Like, they had a defense that was designed to play with the lead. And as I look at this Bears team with this high-powered offense, and honestly, it reflects on what we saw in that Cowboys game, Cowboys-Giants game. You saw in the second half, the Giants wouldn't give him the ball back. Like, the Cowboys only got the ball twice. And I think it's in part because that's the way that they built that team. They want to run the ball and they want to play good defense. You know, the greatest teams in sports history that run the ball really well, or in football history, they also play really stout defense. This team, the Bears, they want to get their offense the ball as much as possible. So if I'm a Bears defender or the defensive coordinator, I'm playing really aggressive on first down to stop the run and try to kill the drive. And I'm playing soft in coverage, keep them in front. Until important downs, I'm gambling. Like, I'm gambling. Gambling to make a pick, create a turnover, because they're not going to be able to set up and play sound defense against everybody. It's like, we're going to take the ball back immediately, or you're going to score, and we're going to give it back to our offense. And we like to think that our offense is much better than your defense, more better than your offense is to our defense, if that makes sense.
0: More better. The Chargers losing against Arizona. Now, are they going to be are they going to be what we thought they were in the previous years?
3: Like, yeah.
0: What you got a new offensive coordinator, Mike McDaniel, and he's going to open up the playbook for Justin Herbert, but maybe not week one. What do you think?
3: I think the Chargers, since Harbaugh has been there, he's been telling us that they're going to run the ball and they're going to be a big physical team. They have big physical tackles, but they haven't become that team yet. And we thought that Mike McDaniel maybe could solve the problems of the interior of their offensive line and run the ball. We saw Marion Hampton have an incredible touchdown run. Like, he's a great back, and I think they have the pieces there. But especially if Ladd McConkey's down, he's the best receiver they have, they're not going to be as effective on offense. And I think the big thing that people are missing, and maybe I'm coming off really biased of always switching it back to the defense, but they lost Jesse Minter, and I thought their defense overachieved last year, in part because Jesse Minter is a great coordinator. This is going to be a problem for them going forward. If they can't overachieve again defensively and they can't run the ball, they're going to have to play in some shootouts and not have a great receiver. I think we assume that this team was better constructed because they have, like, some big flashing things, like a great quarterback, two good tackles, and Ladd McConkey. But then you don't have an interior offensive line. They don't have an effective run game. And as good as Ladd is, he's not a true number one. So I think this team might be in a little bit more trouble, especially if the Chiefs are real, what we saw from them on Monday night.
0: Aaron Donald was a luxury. Now it feels like a necessity with what's going on with Myles Garrett. What do you expect from the Rams moving forward?
3: Yeah, it seems like the Rams, a lot of smart teams are trying to play nickel and dime a lot more because it'll eliminate the explosive plays. And that's what it's all designed around, is more speed on the field. I liked what the Rams were setting up because they have a bunch of good DBs, so they can play nickel and dime. And I thought they were going to have a dominant defensive line, which means, so, like, if you go up against a dime defense, run the ball because they're smaller, right? If you have a dominant defensive line, you can protect those smaller players and they'll be able to eliminate the big passing plays. If this D-line is not dominant, you have to put the linebackers back on the field to stop the run. And that's the weakness, I think, to this Chris Shula defense, is those linebackers. And if you put them out there, they're going to be exposed and explosive plays. I think that's the problem. So they need Aaron Donald to be great. Like, this whole team is predicated on that D-line being dominant. And they were good on the D-line, great on the D-line last year. We thought they were going to be all-time great this year, and it's not looking like it.
0: Are the Chiefs now a running team?
3: I mean, we know Andy Reid, right? They look like a running team in week one. They were outstanding. But I have a hard time believing two things are going to happen is Andy Reid's going to be comfortable doing that all year long. And also Kenneth Walker is going to be comfortable doing that all year long. Like, he's an explosive play guy. He's not a bell cow every down type of all season long, 30 carries a game type of back. As exciting and impressive as that win was, and mind-blowing that Patrick Mahomes is already back and running the ball, they are going to have to figure out their passing game. They haven't had it in a while. They've been a defensive kind of centric team, and it seems like they're shaping up to be that again. But they're going to have to figure out this passing game because there's no way they can go 30 carries a game all season long with that offensive line and with Kenneth Walker, who's a great back, but I don't think he's the type of guy that you want to have 400 touches in a year.
0: It just feels like they're going to trade for somebody.
3: Yeah. I think you're probably right. And this is a year where the trades could be, there could be a lot more trades. We've noticed that at the trade deadline, it's been increasing year after year. But when you look at this draft coming up, people are going nuts. And I'll take the quarterbacks out of it. There are like four or five blue chip players who aren't quarterbacks coming up in this draft that I think people would be willing to trade for. So a lot of these teams, we're going to have more. We kind of never have a buyers and sellers market in football the way you have in other sports, like basketball deadline or the baseball deadline. We kind of started to have it more and more because of the like value in this draft coming up. I think we're going to have a crazy trade deadline. So if I was Chiefs players, I'd be keep an eye on some of these bad teams who have a receiver that they might want to move on from.
0: What was your Super Bowl pick?
3: I got sucked in by the Rams, and I said I thought Rams-Ravens would be a Super Bowl matchup in L.A. I'm feeling less confident about that after week one.
0: Okay, if I said you can stay with your pick or change, what would you do?
3: I don't think I would change the Ravens. I also was really high on the Texans. I'd move them down. I was thinking Ravens-Texans as a conference final, but the Texans don't feel as good, even though C.J. Stroud moved the ball. So I think I would stay with the Ravens. On the other side, it's really hard. It's really hard to narrow it down. There's so many talented teams.
0: Well, you can still stay with the Rams.
3: I know I can, but
0: it's only one game, Dominic.
3: You're right. And to be fair, we could blame it all on the international dateline. Like, they look sluggish and tired. That's what it was. I'm gonna stick with the Rams. Good. Myles Garrett will be back, and Matt Stafford will wake up.
0: Thank you, Dominic.
3: Thank you,
0: Dominic Foxworth, host of the Dominic Foxworth Show, ESPN NFL analyst, former NFL cornerback. Yeah, people are jumping already. And I'm like, slow down. It's one game. That's why, when I woke up this morning, I'm like, what do I know is true with the NFL? Like, are the Chiefs back? I think, but I don't think they're formidable from the standpoint of their wide receivers. You know, Kelce a year older. Look, Kenneth Walker was great in that game. Can Kenneth Walker be great this season? Can he be great periodically? Are they going to trade for a wide receiver, which I think they will? But, defense played well. Denver was the bigger concern after that game, where I looked at Denver and I go, you didn't have any offense and you didn't play great defense. You're supposed to be really good. They're a top three defense. And you had nothing. And you got a new play caller. Where was Jaylen Waddle? What do you have, a couple of targets? Three? Like that? Denver's more concerning after one game than the Rams are to me. And look, I got Denver winning the Super Bowl. And the Eagles, they hold on for dear life against the Commanders. Granted, that's a divisional rival. But Philadelphia, new play caller. Everybody's got a new play caller. What do we have, 21 out of 32 teams have new play callers this year? Oh, boy. What are the poll questions? I blew right by it. I've been on a tangent here today, Dylan.
4: Well, we only have one up so far.
0: Okay.
4: And it's been off the dominant topic of the day.
0: Okay.
4: Do you have a problem with Pete Alonso getting a curtain call at Citi Field after hitting his 300th career home run? Yes or no?
5: Mm-hmm.
4: 90% Dan say no.
5: Okay. That's fine.
0: I would have a problem with it.
4: That's fine, too.
0: And once again, I've said, is it situational? Are you cheering? Now, some of the Mets fans that we have who work here in the back said, this could have been a middle finger to management. The fans are cheering the guy that you allowed to leave via free agency. If it's a frustration cheer, I understand that. But are you trying to tell me if you're in a pennant race, you're holding on for a wild card berth, and Pete Alonso hits his 300th home run in the ninth inning, you're going to give him a standing ovation? The answer is no, you're not. Yes, Dylan.
4: Yeah, zero. It is completely situational and sort of like big picture frustration, I think. In no scenario, if this was a meaningful game.
0: But wait a minute. We love Pete Alonso.
4: Doesn't matter.
0: You keep telling me. Fan favorite. Shouldn't matter if you're in a playoff race, right? Pete Alonso, we love him. He hit his 300th home run. Right?
4: We don't love him that much.
0: Yes, Todd.
6: And you ultimately love your team more than one player, unless maybe he saved a bunch of babies. But even then, you got to, if it's a pennant race, it's a playoff, that's a whole different scenario. You, obviously, you can't root for Alonso if they're trying to get a wild card spot or something.
0: Thank you, Todd.
6: Yeah.
0: Yes, Paul.
2: Todd always takes it just two steps.
0: Oh, it's 10 steps down the...
2: You know, he's hitting 240, but he saved 12 babies. From
6: You got to give him a standing. He saved all those children.
0: Not all were saved. There were holds in there, too, okay? They didn't get credit for a save. It's a hold. Yes, Dylan.
4: Does the baby saving factor into if you cheer during a playoff clinching game? If he hits the home run and saves, what was it, Todd, a dozen babies?
0: A dozen babies.
4: Yeah. Does that change anything or no, still not cheering?
0: And that's not even to mention how many babies he delivered during his career with the Mets.
6: Should factor those things
0: I mean,
6: in.
0: Really incredible. Giving back to the community. Yeah, Paul.
2: It has happened a generation ago. Wasn't it JT Snow of the Giants scooped up Dusty Baker's kid at home plate?
0: Yeah.
2: It has happened.
0: Yeah, it has. How about we take a break? We'll get to more phone calls, new poll question, and we'll hear from Lane Kiffin next. Todd, you rarely pay attention to me anymore. I don't know why.
6: I tune you out a little bit. It's been a long time, 25 years. I think I've heard it all. Twins 3, Cubs 2. What do you got? 108, 104 Pacers.
0: I got dude wipes.
6: Yeah, dude wipes. Now you got my attention. And you got my tushy's attention, too.
0: Extra large business.
6: Hey, wait a second.
0: No, not you. The dude wipes. 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
6: 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I went to Baskin Robbins. No. Like, we don't have dude wipes here. I was all confused.
0: No. Hold on. 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
0: It is mint chill, not chip.
6: Not mint chip.
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1: I just briefly used ChatGPT to look up the worst songs in rock history. And the top three was given We Built This City by Starship, Mr. Roboto by Styx, and Unskinny Bop by Poison, which is kind of random. I don't know that song that well.
0: Where's Dexy's Midnight Runner?
2: Come on, Eileen. Now you're talking.
1: Now, that's considered kind of a high-end one-hit wonder song.
0: Oh, okay.
1: But We Built This City often is atop the lists.
0: Mm.
1: Back to you.
0: Doesn't it start out with the vocals?
1: Yeah.
0: Like
3: we built this city.
0: Yeah. It's just like, boom. Right? They don't ease into that song there. Big game coming up this weekend. Saturday night, primetime LSU and Ole Miss. Lane Kiffin going back to Ole Miss. And Lane talked to the media and talked about who has the most pressure going into this game.
4: The pressure's on them. And we won 7 games last year. They won 13. They return, you know, 2 Heisman candidates. How often does that ever happen in the same backfield? So you guys just get to go play, and the pressure's not on you.
0: Oh, Lane. Mm-mm. The pressure is on you. You're the one who left during the playoffs. You're the one that got the big payout. You're the one who brought in all the recruits. You're the one who spent $50 million on your roster. This is on you. This is on you. But he's good at playing the victim. I give him credit. I mean, he's fun. Media savvy. Yes, Marvin?
5: I do love when he said in that quote, we won 7 games, they won 13. No, you weren't part of the 13-win team. Yeah. You weren't a part of the 7-win team.
0: Yeah, and who knows Ole Miss better than you do going into that?
5: Nobody.
0: What's the line on this one, Dylan?
6: I believe it is 3. Let me confirm for you.
0: That would be Ole Miss favored by 3?
6: Yes.
0: Okay, that's how it works. You have to tell people who's favored.
6: Yes. I'm looking. Yeah. It's a long list of games.
0: You're the gambling guy.
6: I don't know them all off the dome. Okay, no, it's LSU favored by 3.
0: Okay.
6: Yeah.
0: Okay. So the pressure would be on LSU. They're favored.
6: They are technically the favorites, yes.
0: All right. Yes, Paul.
1: Vegas doesn't do storylines. They just do the spread. But it feels like it would be a perception upset if Ole Miss won.
0: Yeah.
1: Feels like it. I think it.
0: I expect Ole Miss to win.
6: Well, you can get them getting 3 points then.
0: On the gambling podcast, I'll let you guys decide.
6: I do have a bet on that game. I'll save it.
0: Okay. Save it for the gambling podcast, available at danpatrick.com. Sunday night, Notre Dame, Michigan State, primetime. That'll be Saturday 7 Eastern on NBC and Peacock. Yeah. Lane Kiffin going in there. Extra security probably for him. Yes. Yes, Marv.
5: 2 weeks in a row, 2 primetime hammers?
0: Yeah.
5: I mean, look, when Paul Papps becomes the scheduling czar, this will be a weekly occurrence.
0: We're always going to have, you know, those games. Yeah. We're going to make sure. Let's see. A couple of phone calls. Mark in Baltimore. Hi, Mark.
7: 6-1-235. Giving you a call in about Pete Alonso, because, you know, we're at an Oriole fan normally on the other side of this. And, you know, I get it. Adley Rutschman just happened to us. He came back, got a standing ovation. Even when he hit the home run in his first at bat, still got applause. But losing Pete Alonso to a small market in Baltimore when you have Steve Cohen as your owner, it's almost inexcusable.
0: Yeah, I get it. And maybe the Mets fans are just saying, you know, you should have spent money and kept him. I get it. If that's, but I don't think it was one of those kinds of cheers. I think that they like Pete Alonso. The season is meaningless. You're, you know, not a factor. You send a message to your ownership, you're sending a message to Pete Alonso, hey, congratulations. But I cannot believe Mets fans would have done this in a pennant race. I don't think that for a second. But thank you, Mark. Thank you for the phone call. Red in Georgia is back. Hi, Red. What do you have for me?
3: Hey, Danny, thank you for taking the call. I want to speak on Pablo Torres real quick. Like, Dan, it feels so good to get real journalism and sports from time to time. And salute to you, Pablo. And, Dan, invite to this fandom thing with sports. Let me tell you something. You're either a fan or you're not. One day, my son was very sick, Dan, when I'm watching the Raiders. He needed to go to the hospital. What happened to my son, Dan? He had to wait till the fourth quarter was over. Hey, I gave him a couple compressions to the chest, a few mouth to mouth here and there. He was okay. So, hey, Pete Alonso, you don't get no praises for nothing. Nothing. Until, you know, you retire, man.
0: Thank you, Red. Yeah. That kid can wait to go to the hospital. Yeah. Yes, Marvin.
5: Is Red our most passionate caller?
0: He's up there. Well, James in Virginia, he's passionate.
5: Oh, very true.
0: I mean, he's glasses. It's not half full. It's like spilling over.
5: And these are our two black callers, too.
0: Yeah. Red and James in Virginia are two black callers. Moose in Montana. Hi, Moose.
8: How's it going, boys? I just had an observation on the Monday night game. I think Joe Buck late in the third said Spags has not taken his foot off the gas. If you use that same analogy for Todd's Broncos, it looked like they were driving the Flintstone mobile. They didn't even have a gas pedal to hit.
0: Well, there's a shot from Moose, and you would have thought the crime committed by Nick Wright yesterday criticizing Todd.
2: Seen a whole bunch of things on social media. I've gotten all kinds of interesting tweets, horses collapsing, all kinds of fun stuff.
0: But you're okay. It's just one game,
2: Todd. I'll get over it, and they need to beat Jacksonville, and then I'll feel better.
0: Wow. What if the Broncos lose to I know they started out 1-2 last year. What if they
2: I will be uptight and nervous. I will continue to say Broncos over Rams in the Super Bowl at least through 2 weeks, but they need to
0: Aren't you always uptight and nervous?
2: Yes, I am.
0: Okay. All right. I'm in the confessional, top of the hour. We say goodbye to Paulie as he gets ready to prep for Pabst and Perloff. That'll be at noon Eastern on Peacock, NBC Sports Now. Update the poll results as well. More phone calls coming up. Todd's here. Dylan's here. Marvin. Big Day Ray is going to come in. Once again, the gambling podcast will be available at danpatrick.com after today's show. We'll record that with Shea and Irving, Dylan, and Big Day Ray. 2 hours in the books on this Pizza Wednesday. Back after this.
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8: The Dodgers are getting closer to celebrating winning the NL West again, but two nights ago in Cincinnati, they clinched another postseason berth. For Tarek Skubal, it was his first experience clinching the postseason as a Dodger, and it was a little different from his past experiences.
9: Yeah, it's different than anything I've experienced, for sure. But I think it just speaks to the people that are in this room and what they expect out of this team. So, yeah, that was cool. You know, little toast and forget it happened, move on. You know, we got more to accomplish this season.
8: Skubal understands the expectations his teammates have for themselves and for the city of L.A. going for a three-peat. 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With the Dodgers in Cincinnati, I'm David Vassay, 570 LA Sports.

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1: You have the Cardinals winning, the Raiders winning, and the Jets winning. 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
1: Hall of Fame coach Bill Cowher, Super Bowl champ with the Steelers, and of course, an analyst with the NFL Today on CBS. We overreact, fans overreact. How do coaches not overreact to the result from week one?
2: You know what? It doesn't define who you are, Dan. I think the biggest thing to me the first month, there's just indicators that you have of areas of concern. Whatever a flaw is, it has to show up on a consistent basis. So I think you don't overreact to week one. I think, you know, a lot of times you're not going to be defined by the first game. But, you know, I think all you're doing right now is looking for the indicators that are out there to talk about the areas of concern that you may have to address.
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1: Final hour on this Pizza Wednesday. Dylan doing the honors with the menu. We'll get to that coming up. Stat of the day is always brought to you by Panini America, the official trading cards of the Dan Patrick Show. Good morning if you're watching the program. You get to see all of this. You know, sometimes growing up, I didn't know what somebody looked like. I'd listen on the radio, and then all of a sudden, you know, you'd hear that expression, you got a face for radio. And I've been told that before. Oh, okay, you look different than I thought you would. I'm thinking, wait, did you watch SportsCenter or Football Night in America or the Olympics? Or usually what I get is, oh, you're taller in person. Never better looking than I thought, but just taller. But growing up, you hear the voices, and then you all of a sudden in your mind, you go, boy, what does Todd look like? Or Dylan? Marvin? What do his hands look like? Who is this big day Ray sitting in Paul's chair for the final hour? You can answer all those questions. Go to

0: 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Notre Dame, primetime Saturday night against Michigan State. The Irish hosting the Spartans, Sparty, in South Bend, Saturday 7 Eastern on NBC and Peacock. We met a wonderful woman, a lot of great people in South Bend. And Marvin, could you give an update on what we found out about the person who was so helpful with us in South Bend, and at least her name and what she's been going through? Can we mention that?
1: Yes. When we went to Notre Dame for the Notre Dame-USC game last fall, we were taken around by a great woman named Shelby. She worked for Notre Dame in the athletics department. Unbelievable. Super impressive.
0: Yes.
1: Super impressive. And she revealed that she had stage 3 breast cancer. And so we just want to send her well wishes and hopefully a very speedy recovery, because she was unbelievable.
0: Yes.
1: Shelby Carroll.
0: Her parents did a great job with her, because she is very impressive. And that's where you kind of come away. You know, sometimes you'll meet people and, you know, they're in certain jobs and you're going, boy, they're destined for big things. And Shelby, very impressive. But Marvin found that out, and I know that you stayed in contact with some people at South Bend. So thank you for sharing, and we wish her nothing but the best. Positive thoughts there. Final hour poll question. Dylan, what do you have for me today?
2: Well, I got an array of them from Todd this morning.
0: Okay.
2: We've obviously been talking about what's the significance of Week 1 in the NFL? Like, how much do you read into it? And then Todd's obviously a little slanted because his team got crushed. But the question is, my favorite NFL team played poorly in Week 1 and I'm still very upset, in the process of putting it behind me or completely over it. We're on to Week 2. And what's the best sort of course of action?
0: Well, you got to be on to Week 2. I mean, really, I'm going to wait till the end of September, where I get a better sense of if Belichick and the Patriots waited until September to really kind of figure out their season and their team, then I'll, out of respect, do that to the rest of these teams. You know, the Rams, you know, all of a sudden there's panic. Okay, I would hold off on that. But the Myles Garrett situation, now Aaron Donald's not a luxury. Now he's a necessity. That's what I want to know. And look, I'm not, there's things with the Rams I'm not thrilled about. I think the receiving core, you do have Puka. I like the running game, but I got to keep Matthew Stafford healthy. Here's Myles Garrett, who is going to be out for a while. Now Aaron Donald is coming back after being retired for a couple of years. Dominic Foxworth just came on, former defensive player, and said, I worry about those linebackers. Well, if you don't have a pass rush, you're going to be worried about a few other people on that defense. And you're in that division. Seattle won. San Francisco beat you in a game that was designated as a home game for the Rams. Arizona might not be a pushover. I'm not saying they're a playoff team, but if you saw how they manhandled the Chargers, okay, this might be the most competitive division. Now, I'd probably lean towards the NFC East, but you can't take weeks off. But I would say there's certain teams where you go, all right, I didn't expect that. Like Denver losing, I wasn't surprised, but how they lose, that's always the thing that I want to know. You know, when the Niners beat up the Rams, now that's the surprise. Denver got beat up. That's the surprise. Not that you lose a game. You know, Dallas's defense, when you really needed to lean on your defense, that to me was surprising, because I've said all offseason, I really like the Cowboys, but I don't like that schedule. It's a demanding schedule. But before I opt in and I go, man, Buffalo and Baltimore got it figured out, they're going to go far in the playoffs. I'm not ready to go that far. They'll be great. I mean, Josh Allen's your MVP. He's your favorite right now. Let me see if I have the other odds here. Did you send those? I think you sent these to me, Dill. Josh Allen. Caleb Williams, according to DraftKings, second favorite for the MVP. And then it's Lamar Jackson, Joe Burrow, Brock Purdy, Mahomes, Dak Prescott, Trevor Lawrence, and then Matthew Stafford. Heisman odds, Miami's quarterback, my pick for the Heisman, Darian Mensah. He is the favorite right now. Jeremiah Smith of Ohio State. Then Arch Manning is in there. Arch is ahead, slightly ahead of C.J. Carr. And then the Ole Miss quarterback, Trinidad Chambliss. Isn't this his sixth year in college football? And I think he said, hey, I'm going to make like, you know, whatever, $5 million. Why wouldn't I just stay? But he'll be an NFL quarterback. But I think he was like, I can make $5 million. I'll wait till I need to go in. Big day, Ray.
3: You know what we did learn about week one? Is we need to apologize to Jacoby Brissett for holding out for more money. Because he looked good.
0: All right. Jacoby Brissett, I apologize that you held out for more money. There. Are you happy, Ray?
3: Well deserved.
0: All right.
3: Want to know.
0: Okay. Yeah. Yeah. I know. Very impressive. The Protect College Sports Act. You probably have read and maybe, you know, just take a glance at it. But this is where college football, college athletics was so screwed up that they had to lean on Congress to help bail them out. Well, they're doing that. It's moving forward here. And in case you're wondering what it is, it will establish a defined salary cap. It'll create a multi-million dollar retention pool, place restrictions on transfers and eligibility, also gives the NCAA some legal protection to enforce the rules, also includes some safeguards designed to protect smaller and more specifically Olympic sports. I don't know if the NCAA has the teeth, but it feels like this should be more of the conferences. Big East and SEC should be the ones that are leading the charge on this. But this is a chance, the Big Ten. But this is where, you know, college football kind of let it just slip out of its hands. And then all of a sudden it became chaos. And then everybody's like, wait a minute, these guys actually are taking advantage of this. NIL, transfers, there's nothing sacred anymore. Well, I don't know if it can still be sacred, but they're going to try to, you know, keep this, what we know as college athletics, keep it kind of in its original form. In other words, they want to have the schools to be able to take back some of the power here and not let the kids have all the power. But we've gone years without direction, and maybe having a framework is at least a meaningful start here for college athletics. And I still maintain, you want to transfer, you got 1 year where you can transfer wherever you want to, no punishment. If you transfer again after that, then you sit out a year. Like, let's not make a total mockery of what is supposed to be a college education. That's it. NIL, look, there's going to be money paid under the table. There is money paid under the table. Even now, when you can pay above the table, it's still going to continue. I know this for a fact. But you're going to pay somebody, okay, that's all I can pay you, wink, wink, that's going to continue. Now, here's something I thought of. There's something in this Protect College Sports Act that would prohibit conferences from expanding beyond 19 teams. Now, that's really specific. And that stood out because the Big Ten has 18 in college football. The SEC has 16. So that immediately took me to, Big Ten going to add one more school. They can go to 19. So the SEC, is the SEC looking at Clemson, Florida State, Miami? What if somebody wants to bring in North Carolina, Kansas, Arizona? They're considering basketball. That's the interesting part of this. Yes, I knew that they were going to try to have a salary cap. They're going to limit the number of times you can transfer. You know, I understand all that. This is what's interesting. When you say 19, so the Big Ten can only go to 19, they can add one more school. Who would they add? Yes, Ray.
3: Who would you add, Dan?
0: If I'm the Big Ten?
3: You're the Big Ten.
0: Oh.
3: Going basketball, football.
0: I'd have to know more of the enrollment, financials, things like that, because you got to factor that in. Am I getting you for football? Am I getting you for all the sports? You know, Miami has been good in both basketball and football. Florida State is down. Clemson is down. Can you bring in, would I bring in North Carolina? What about Virginia? See, Virginia might be an interesting one for the Big Ten. But, you know, I remember getting information from a source years ago on the possible expansion and some of the schools that would be in play to go to the Big Ten or SEC. But I want the Florida market. Do I get that more with Florida State than I do with Miami? North Carolina, Kansas for basketball? Maybe. Yeah, Marvin.
1: Wait, with Virginia, you get the Washington, D.C. market.
0: Yeah.
1: I was joking, almost like Rutgers in the New York market. It's nowhere near.
0: But like Texas Tech got in, you know, to the SEC.
3: Or they could.
0: They could get into the SEC, which that'd be interesting. Yeah, so there's other schools that you would think would be in play here. I would think you'd pick on the ACC just with proximity. Yes, Dylan?
2: If you're the Big Ten, how much would you love to finally do the hostile takeover and force Notre Dame to join the conference?
0: That ain't happening.
2: No.
0: Yeah.
2: Not if they have anything to do about it.
0: No. Because if you're the Big Ten, you know, you want to hold out for Notre Dame and just don't think that that's going to happen. Notre Dame doesn't have to do that. And with the new college football, imagine putting in language that basically says Notre Dame's getting into the playoffs every single year. Yeah, Dill.
2: Yeah, they're not even independent anymore. They're their own conference, essentially. So it's like you have Big Ten, SEC, Notre Dame, and then ACC kind of hanging out off the side.
0: And then a couple of years ago, Clemson would have been the big fish, certainly with football, that you want to bring them into the SEC. But that 19th school, boy, that is really specific that, okay, you can get one more team, and that is it. Yeah, Dill.
2: Should you also have to rename the conferences based on how many teams are in there now? Because it's been a while for that, but it's now the Big 19.
0: No, I asked Tony Petitti, the commissioner, a couple of weeks ago. He said, if you add another school, you know, you can change the name. He goes, no. You know, we have a marketing campaign. It's the Big 10. I know that, Tony. I was just having a little bit of fun there. little commissioner humor.
1: They can't even fit all the teams on their banners.
0: I know.
1: It's so crazy.
0: I love when they do that map. That pops up, and then all of a sudden they go, and there's Rutgers. Like, it shouldn't pop up as high as the other ones. It should be like, you know, that's it. Yes, Todd?
4: And when you see, like, the Statue of Liberty or the Empire State, yeah. You're supposed to get all excited about the red R. Whoa.
0: Wow.
4: New York market.
0: Yeah, Rutgers. Yes, Marvin.
1: And that map is literally going from UCLA, Westwood, all the way to Piscataway, New Jersey.
0: Yeah.
1: I was like, man, we really care.
0: Oregon.
1: Student athlete.
0: This could all be yours. Come on in. All right, so that's the College Sports Act, the Protect College Sports Act, getting momentum, and we'll probably end up passing. All right, phone calls. We'll update our poll results as well. 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

0: Metallica covered this song, would it sound more like rock and roll? Part of the problem is you built this city on rock and roll, and it feels like you're at a musical. Maybe if it was a little harder edge there, then maybe We Built This City on Rock and Roll wouldn't be viewed as, according to ChatGPT, one of the worst songs of all time. Yes, Marvin?
1: Yeah, the irony is they built this city with a bunch of synths. Like, what's up with all the synthesizers?
0: Yeah, yeah. That was back in the day. Yes, Marvin?
1: Now, weren't they another band?
0: Jefferson Airplane. Then they became Jefferson Starship.
1: Oh, they should have stayed on the plane.
0: And then... Yeah, I don't know what a starship is. Starship Enterprise? Yes, Dylan.
2: Yeah, if they just cut out the intro, the song would make a little more, like the We Built This City.
0: Yeah.
2: And just it started with the fake intro.
0: Yeah, I just don't know if you could have vocals that go up there starting and talking about, you know, rock and roll.
2: Well, I mean, Robert Plant, a pretty high-pitched voice.
0: Yeah, but I don't think he would be, even Robert Plant and Led Zeppelin, you know, if Led Zeppelin covered that, that'd be interesting.
2: Be better.
0: Yeah, well, of course it'd be better, but yeah, it just, it starts out really high, and it just feels like it's a musical. Like, that would be a Broadway musical. That's what it feels like. You know, I just found out something. I'm old, but I'm still learning. And one of our younger employees, Billy Tips, he was saying that he met three women last night, and that they didn't give him their phone number. They gave him their Instagram. So I never knew that that's how you meet people or you hook up with people now. It's you give them your Instagram? Ray, is that, I mean, you're a young guy.
3: I've been out of the game for a little bit. I'll protect myself here. But that is how a lot of people get in touch with each other now. I think it's a way for them to see, like, more pictures of you, not in, like, a darkly lit bar.
0: Hmm. Okay. So it's on the gram.
3: It's on the gram, and I think it's a way for them to fact check that you don't have a girlfriend.
0: Ooh. Dylan, were you on the gram?
2: I am on the gram. Not doing that, Dan.
0: But you got a fiance.
2: Yeah.
0: I
2: think Ray's right. It's to give you more of a picture. Like, if you meet in, like, the dating apps and stuff, a lot of times they'll ask for your Instagram so they can see, like, make sure you didn't just send them a bunch of non-fat pictures or whatever. Go do sort of your due diligence a little bit.
0: Yes, Marvin.
1: And also, there's a difference between sending a DM and sliding in a DM.
0: What's the difference?
1: So, sending a DM would be me to Ray. Hey, I saw this Instagram post of something funny. LOL, this is funny. Sliding in a DM is me going to someone like, hey, just trying to see what you're about to do after the party.
0: What?
1: I'm trying to do something after two something.
0: Okay.
3: The class.
1: You're typing in that voice.
0: Okay, but can I? Every time I slide into somebody's DM, then
1: you don't want to slide in. None of us. We are all men in committed relationships.
0: Okay, but can I accomplish the same thing? Let's say I'm single. If I slide into a DM or I just go into it, like, what's the difference between
1: sliding is about intent.
0: Okay, but I can send that message the other way on a DM, correct?
3: I think sliding is more like if you haven't exchanged information. Since Billy Tips got these women's Instagram handle, that would just be going, sending a DM. Sliding would be, I've never met you before, but you look cute.
0: Okay, all right.
1: But in that voice, though, deep voice Danny.
0: Yeah. So if I slide into Jennifer Aniston's Instagram...
1: That is definitely sliding.
2: That's, yeah, no matter what, that's a slide, I think. Okay. If Todd DMs anyone, that's a slide.
0: Yeah. Yeah, he's up to no good.
4: Nefarious.
0: Yes.
2: Nefarious Todd.
0: Tiger Woods sparked comeback speculation. He, on Tuesday, was taking some swings at the Liberty National Golf Club in Jersey City. This, according to TMZ, club is set to host Tiger Woods' Nexus Cup charity event later on this week. Well, I don't know if that means he's coming back as much as he probably said, why not pick up a club, see if I can swing it a little bit. You know, you had the accident where he didn't get hurt, so I'm guessing that he could still swing a golf club. Now, the treatment that he got in rehab was for, I'm guessing, substance abuse. not rehab for any injury there. He's 50 years of age. I can't imagine him playing on the senior tour. Can't imagine that. Yes, Ray?
3: Do you think he should come back to the PGA Tour if he has a chance, or do you think that he should just almost at this point protect his image golf-wise?
0: Oh.
3: Like, you don't want to run into a Russell Wilson towards the end of your career. You're missing all these cuts.
0: Well, if he's on the senior tour, he doesn't have to worry about that.
3: Like you said, I don't know if he would ever do the senior tour.
0: Yeah,
3: too competitive.
0: But I don't know if he can be competitive. I don't know if Tiger can be out there on the regular tour with these guys blowing it by him by 75 yards. I don't think that he, like, the competitor in him is going to be swinging out of his shoes, and that's the wrong thing for everything that he's been through. Yeah, Ray.
3: Yeah, you can't really get paired up with Bryson at Augusta if you're Tiger at this point.
0: Or Rory. I mean, all of these guys bomb it. And Tiger, you know, he can't keep up with him that way. Goddard, there's another guy. That guy just
3: pounds the ball.
0: Yeah, it's like 30 feet off the ground. That's about it. And he pounds it. Yes, Dylan?
2: Is Chris Goddard the biggest sports highlight to come out of Rutgers in a while? Because the football season isn't exactly off to a hot start.
0: Well, I just knew he's from Jersey. I didn't know he's from Rutgers.
2: Yeah, he played at Rutgers.
0: Oh, okay.
2: Also, I was thinking about it when we were talking about Tiger. Does Charlie Woods, Tiger's son, have, like, the biggest shoes to fill, like, son to father in sports history? Obviously, there's, like, Bronny James and stuff like that, but...
0: Well, Jordan's kid.
2: That's true. But did they even really attempt the...
0: Yeah, they really, played college basketball.
2: And then we're going to, like, open a shoe store.
0: Yeah, that was it. A Foot Locker or something.
2: But yeah, that's the same idea. It's like, is there any possible scenario? Like, what would you have to do to even possibly get into the same conversation as your dad if you're
0: one of those guys? Well, Charlie, I don't even think he was the best player on his own high school team. I think there were a couple of guys who were better than him. You know, he has a chance to be a competitive golfer. I mean, there's only, you know, there's no one like Tiger. There'll never be anybody like Tiger. It's phenomenal when you look at the numbers. Mind-boggling. And you can make a case he's the greatest golfer of all time. I mean, Jack has a better resume. But Tiger, what he did, how he did it, we had never, ever seen anything. And the Tiger Slam winning, the Masters by 12, the U.S. Open by 15, that's just crazy. But if he can play again, great. It's great to see him. He'll bring out eyeballs. Yeah, Dylan.
2: Yeah, it's like you're born. If you're one of their children, you're born with like the biggest blessing and curse at the same time. Like even Arch Manning, right? Like when he first went into college, off the rip, it's like you have massive shoes to fill already, and you're 18.
0: Yeah, but who has bigger shoes to fill, Peyton Manning's son, or Arch Manning, who's, the nephew of.
2: I think he's just automatically equated to being Peyton Manning as well. Obviously, when Peyton Manning's son gets to that point, if he so chooses, I think he'll face probably similar scrutiny.
0: Arch might be the number one pick in the draft, and maybe he will fulfill the hype around him. Charlie Woods, I don't know if he's going to get on tour. Maybe the DP World Tour, I don't know. I mean, I've seen, varying results from him, but Arch is making it. I mean, Charlie is not. Not to any, professional level the way Arch is going to. Yeah, Dylan.
2: You know who unsurprisingly drills the ball is John Daly's son.
0: Yeah.
2: John Daly, too.
0: Yeah, yeah. Let me see. Zach in Knoxville. Hi, Zach. What do you have for me today?
4: Hey, DP, thanks for taking my call. Y'all had a left turn earlier that made me want to call in, and you were talking about the Sacramento Kings of the early 2000s, and just wanted to ask Marvin if he ever owned a pair of Dadas and what his favorite signature shoe other than Michael Jordan is.
0: Did you have Dada?
1: No, I did not. Those Chris Webber had those shoes on in the early aughts with the Sacramento Kings, and my favorite signature shoe, Penny Hardaway had a line for about the first 5 years, rivaled anybody. Michael Jordan wore a pair of Air Pennies, in a regular season basketball game. The only time he didn't wear a pair of Air Jordans, he wore pennies.
0: Why is that?
1: That's a good question. I got to dig.
0: Okay. Aaron in Fort Wayne. Hi, Aaron. What do you have for me today?
5: Hey, Dan. Appreciate you taking my call. At the break, you were comparing the shape of Dylan to Pete Alonso, and it really got me reminiscing about the chubby baseball players. My favorite chubby baseball players of all time is, I like to call them lugs, and I'd be interested to know who your favorite lugs are of all time. And I'll start you out with two. Bob Hamlin, 1994, Rookie of the Year, had the glasses, classic look, and it goes right into his name, Greg Luzinski, or as I like to call him, Greg Lugzinski. Looked great out there. I'll hang up and listen.
0: All right. Let's see. Cecil Fielder, big guy. Bartolo Colon. Yes, Marvin?
1: Former MVP, Mo Vaughn.
0: Mo Vaughn. Todd?
6: Would you put a Harmon Killebrew or a Boog Powell in that list of big, big bulky guys?
0: Sure. Yeah, sure. Yeah, Ray?
3: Friend of the show, CC Sabathia.
0: Okay, big guy. Yeah. Yeah, Dylan?
2: Well, you said Cecil. I got to go Prince Fielder, too.
0: Prince Fielder? Yeah. He was a big guy for a vegan.
2: He was vegan?
0: Yes.
2: Yeah. That does happen sometimes.
0: Yeah. It doesn't speak well for being a vegan, you know? It's like, what if you weren't a vegan? Yeah, Ray.
3: We're forgetting actually my favorite, Pablo Sandoval.
0: Oh.
3: Yeah, big panda.
0: Big panda. Jeremy in Ohio. Hi, Jeremy. What do you have for me today?
7: Hey, Dan. Thanks for taking the call. First of all, kudos to Billy Tips, but you guys are giving out a lot of his information. Three women in one night. You know, I just maybe not, you know, cut that back a little bit, what he's doing.
0: He offered it up. He was very proud that he met three women, and he got into their Instagram. And he was showing everybody in the back, you know, all the backroom guys. So he's showing off, you know. Hey, do you know how many? I said hello to him this morning. It was, hey, got three Instagrams. I didn't even know what he was talking about. Like, okay, Billy Tips out there cooking pizza. And if you're watching on Peacock, there he is. He's eligible. He's an eligible bachelor.
2: Hello, ladies.
0: Yes, hello, ladies. He's wearing a visor, though. Yes, Marvin?
1: Billy Tips kind of has a Jude Law look, specifically from The Holiday, the greatest Christmas movie of all time.
0: Oh, okay.
2: That's a good movie.
0: Yeah. We hired some new people, and I think all of them under the age of 30. I'm learning things here. Ray, who's under 30. Yes, Ray.
3: You learn pretty quickly here. Nothing is confidential.
0: That is true.
3: Everything's content.
0: I when I walk through, if I hear it, I might say it.
3: Yeah, I tread carefully around you. I've learned my lesson.
0: Kelly in Arkansas. Hi, Kelly.
8: Hey, thanks for taking my call. I was hearing about the College Sports Act, Save College Sports
0: Act? Yeah,
8: Well, I'm all for these college kids making as much money as they can. I mean, they could be set up for life, but if you're going to cap what they can earn, I think it's time we cap what these coaches can earn, too.
0: Well, good luck with that one. Yeah. Nobody's going to hold them to the fire with how much they can make. But they should still be, if you leave a job to take another job, the next job you can't leave and coach right away. I mean, at some point you have to hold the grown-ups accountable too. And I don't think that we do that very often when it comes to college athletics. Yes, Dylan?
2: Yeah, I mean, unfortunately you're going to have to kind of adopt like an eye for an eye mentality. Which just, I think, to get everyone on board, it's like if, you know, the players have a salary cap, some version of that for coaches. I don't know how it would work. I mean, they don't have that in the pros necessarily, but
0: there is language in this Save, you know, College Sports, and that has to do with can't leave during a season. While your team is playing, you can't leave your team to go to another school. That's the Lane Kiffin rule.
2: Yeah, and that's fair. It's kind of the same principle. It's like you get a one, you know, no sweat transfer, and then after that you have to, you know, pay some sort of a price.
0: Yes. And look, I don't like that you can cap how much somebody is going to make. I think it's, you know, in the eye of the beholder. If you want to pay that money, you pay that money. And if you don't, then you find somebody else. I would have these contracts renewable each year. You get paid this amount of money, and then if you're staying, great. If not, then, you know, we cancel the rest of that contract. I mean, just some things that you think would have been put in place, safeguards put in place with this, but Congress to the rescue here to help out college athletics. Yeah, Dylan.
2: And I don't even know if I totally agree with this, but it's like if you want to treat it as essentially a professional sports league, which if it's not college sports, that's what it is, then, I mean, almost all of the professional leagues have salary caps in place. So, like, not that I'm saying that should apply, but if that's the direction it's all heading, where this is a pro sport, and for all intents and purposes it is, then that's not outside the realm of possibility.
0: Yeah, I think that that's the way we have to view this. They are paid athletes. You might not want to say professional, but they're paid athletes here, and they're going to be, you're going to have side deals. If you think Kawhi Leonard's the only one who got a side deal or side deals, you are incorrect. And they're doing it in college. They might be doing it in high school. I told you the story of a player who he was picking between two schools, and I found out, you know, the amount of money, and he was in high school. He was a junior, and they're already paying him. At least one of the schools was already paying him, and he didn't go to that school. So I don't know how that works when you go, you know, I've decided I'm going to go to this school. Yes, Marvin.
1: In the adults, they try to keep giving us this old song and dance about hiding underneath, oh, they're student athletes, and they're getting a free education. Look, when these guys build new stadiums, they say what? We want to host a Final Four, a Super Bowl, and a national championship game.
0: Yeah.
1: Two of those are quote-unquote college sports or amateur sports.
0: Yeah.
1: So that went out the window a long time ago. If you want to make it real amateurism, sell the tickets like you do in high school for $10 a pop for students and $20 for everybody else.
0: You're silly, Marvin.
1: Sorry. But wait, they're student athletes.
0: Yeah. I think they get health coverage for 2 years after they graduate, after they're done playing, which I've said this before, we have what is considered an epidemic with CTE in the NFL. If that's the case, then what do we have with college athletics, college football? Because nobody is caring about those kids when they're done. Nobody is, you know, monitoring CTE. And if they are, I haven't seen many reports on that. Yes, yes, Dylan?
2: 2 years seems shockingly low for having health cover. You've played college, you know, 3-4 years of college football. You know, 2 years isn't going to get you that much coverage wise for what a lot of those guys are going to end up having to deal with.
0: Yeah, well, maybe you stay in school longer, get money. Maybe you're not going to play, you know, professionally, and you know, you still are covered health wise. I don't know.
2: Yeah.
0: Let me take a break. The last call for phone calls, what we learn, what's in store tomorrow, right after this.
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13: What's happening, fellow sports fans? It's Andy West. Let's take a look back on this day in sports history, September 16th. We'll start off today way back in 1937, where the new Washington Redskins NFL franchise plays its first game in Washington at Griffith Stadium, defeating the New York Giants in the season opener 13-3. The team had been founded as the Boston Braves in 1932. As of February of 2022, the team is now known as the Washington Commanders. Jumping way ahead, today in 2007, 37-year-old Jim Thome becomes the 23rd player in history to hit 500 home runs. Thome hit the home run in style, doing it on a day when his Chicago White Sox were giving out free Jim Thome bobbleheads, and he did it in the ninth inning to break a 7-7 tie, making Thome the first player to hit his 500th home run for a walk-off game winner. And today in 2018, Kansas City quarterback Patrick Mahomes sets an NFL record of 10 touchdowns in the first 2 weeks of a season, torching Pittsburgh's secondary with 6 touchdown passes, leading the Chiefs to a 42-37 victory on the road. He'd go on to win that year's NFL MVP award.
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22: A quiet residential neighborhood erupts in chaos. Carmine Galante, the feared boss of the Bonanno crime family, lies dead, his cigar still clutched between his teeth.
23: Masked men walked into Joe and Mary's luncheonette in Brooklyn today and gunned down Carmine Galante, a man believed to be the most powerful mafia chieftain in the country.
22: The execution sent shockwaves through the criminal underworld and set the stage for one of the most pivotal criminal cases in New York City history. From the minds behind the acclaimed television series comes Law and Order: Criminal Justice System. 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
22: For decades, the mafia had New York City in a stranglehold, with law enforcement seemingly powerless to intervene. But the murder of Carmine Galante marked the beginning of the end. Discover how a group of young prosecutors took on the mafia and, with the help of law enforcement, brought down its most powerful figures. I'm Anasika Nicolazzi. And from Wolf Entertainment and iHeart Podcasts, this is Law & Order: Criminal Justice System.
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0: Mrs. Jones, I believe. Correct?
1: Correct.
0: That was a one-hit one. Yeah. Yeah, Mark.
2: I thought this was U2 for 20 years.
0: Oh. Now, go ahead, Dylan.
3: Also a one-hit wonder.
0: Sunday, bloody Sunday. Jason Tatum is on the show tomorrow?
4: Yeah, he is.
0: What's he selling?
4: His love for you.
0: Andrew Whitworth, part of Thursday night.
4: Prime Lions, Bills. Rays, Lions against the Bills. Two teams looking for a Super Bowl one day.
0: Thank you.
4: I'm promoting the whole game.
0: I just found out about you don't get phone numbers from girls that you get to slide into their gram, their Instagram. I'm also hearing that if you put GTG, you guys know what GTG is, Ray?
5: Got to go.
0: Good to go.
5: Oh.
0: Yeah, yeah. So if you put that there, you're good to go.
2: To do what?
0: I don't know.
3: Just go.
0: I just learning these things. Yes, it's time.
4: I usually get the got to go. Bye.
0: See ya. See ya. Cody in Texas. Hi, Cody. What do you have for me?
6: Hey, Dan. I was just planning my October, looking at some games to catch. My Aggies down at Bryant-Denny. And I was thinking with, you know, as crazy as Oxford's going to be this weekend, got me thinking, what are you looking forward to when you get to catch, you know, some games in the fall in a few years? What are some of the top ones that you're looking forward to catching?
0: Oh, I don't know. I just flip around, you know. Michigan, Ohio State, when USC Notre Dame play, or when Notre Dame played Michigan, the Iron Bowl, you know, anything that's got a real temperature to it. Army, Navy, always must see. But, I mean, I'm just like you as a college football fan probably. Just give me a good game. Ole Miss LSU, I'll watch for the content of it. Yeah, Ray.
5: Don't forget about the Egg Bowl, Dan.
0: Yeah, sure.
5: Classic.
0: Yeah, absolutely. Yes, yeah, still.
3: Was it UConn and UCF who was the Civil Conflict Bowl? Yeah. How did that even start?
0: I don't know.
3: That's must watch, though.
0: Let's see. Kevin in Vegas. Hi, Kevin. What do you have for me today?
7: First of all, Dan, let me say, no matter who you put in the seat, when you retire, the show is not going to be the same. And that's a compliment to you.
0: Thank you, Kevin.
7: My question for you is, and I get it, the kids, it's a lot of them in college now, and they're finally getting a bite of the apple. My question to you is, how come it wasn't an act of Congress when the coaches was taking advantage of all the money? And I mean, the coaches should be included in this college thing that's going on. And my question to you is, what do you feel about that?
0: You know, it's the man. The man keeps you down. Shouldn't be surprised. It's unfortunate. Coaches can come and go as they please, but God forbid if a kid wants to. And, you know, I've said before, look, I went to college. My coach didn't like me. But if you transfer, then you got to sit out. And, you know, so I hung out for another year. And, you know, he wasn't going to play me, didn't like me. There's nothing you could do. I mean, it shouldn't be that way. Imagine if you took a job in the job world. Hey, if you leave, you're going to have to sit out a year. I mean, it's crazy, but that's what we're saying to these kids. You know, you're only there for, you know, 4 or 5 years. That's it. And you're trying to establish a career. Maybe the coach leaves. Maybe it's a new system you're bringing in. And I think you got to be fair to these kids. Now, have they taken advantage of it? Yeah, go figure that the kids might take advantage of this. But so have the grown-ups. Yes, Dylan.
3: Yeah, it's like when you're 18 years old, $100 is like, wow, that's a lot of money. Someone comes and offers you $3 million to come here. I'm like, yeah, I would do the same thing. That being said, it's gotten a little Wild Westy.
0: All right, here's something I just got from a source. The Protect College Sports Act, the 19 school limit could be adjusted upward before this becomes a law that maybe 20 to 22 schools in a conference. There are schools and conferences pressing for such an adjustment. And according to my source, note that both of Florida's senators conspicuously voted against yesterday's initial vote, which, according to my source, reflects Florida State and Miami their interest in being able to get out of the ACC without having to wait The five-year waiting period, both schools remain highly interested in finding new conference homes. Thank you to my source listening to the program. Yeah. Got to believe Florida State and Miami looking to get out of the ACC. This day in sports history, Marvin.
2: I got one right here. 1953, the St. Louis Browns of the American League were given permission to move to Baltimore, Maryland, where they became the Baltimore Orioles. Pete Alonso's Baltimore Orioles.
0: Yeah. On this date, 1869, old Tom Morris. When did he become old? Like, at what point did they go, man, you're old, Tom Morris? He scored the first hole-in-one, first recorded hole-in-one at Prestwick's eighth hole in Scotland. Old Tom Morris. Yes, yes, Ray.
5: I think if you do the first recorded anything, that's when you become the old Tom Morris.
0: Old Tom
5: first
0: Morris.
5: Recorded hole-in-one.
0: Old Tom Morris. All right. Final results of the poll question, Dylan.
3: I'm in favor of the Protect College Sports Act because I yearn for the old days, want some guardrails, or I'm not in favor of it. 61% just want some guardrails.
0: Yeah, I'm fine with guardrails, but I don't want to, you know, keep these kids down. I mean, they should have rights. They should be able to make money. And if they want to go to another school, give them that one opportunity to transfer. That's all.
3: Yeah, keep it fair. And for the coaches as well. Everyone involved, fair playing.
0: Todd, what'd you learn today?
4: David in Wisconsin cannot understand how Mets fans could give Pete Alonso a standing ovation after hitting a game-tying home run at Citi Field as a member of the Orioles.
0: Man, you shot out of a cannon.
4: Want to make sure there's time for everyone
0: Dylan.
4: Else.
0: Dylan.
3: GTG, good to go.
0: Good to go. Marvin?
2: You're old, but you're still learning.
0: Ray?
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0: 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You're sliding in and out of
2: come on
0: the
2: now.
0: Ground. Have a great day, everybody.
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13: Here we go on a Wednesday. A lot of stuff percolating. We are live. We're in Los Angeles, and it is The Herd. Wherever you may be, and however you may be watching, listening, thanks for making us part of your day. You know, part of why I think football, pro football, is so much fun is that not only are the outcomes, you know, you just never know that the Rams and the Chargers are going to be awful in week one. But all of a sudden, there's a game or two in week two, and you're like, well, that I didn't have that pegged as a big game. Green Bay at the Jets now is suddenly gigantic. Not for the Jets. They won for Green Bay. They've lost six straight games. How many, no college coaches, how many pro coaches can lose seven straight games without losing the trust and the faith of the front office or the ownership? Packers don't have that, obviously. You know, the players in Green Bay may not be publicly grumbling, just like your boss isn't publicly grumbling. But if you haven't hit your sales number in 9 months, he's lost faith in you. I guarantee you some of that locker room has lost faith in Matt LaFleur. Folks, they're not just losing six straight games. They have the worst point differential in the league in that stretch. Worse than the Jets, Cleveland, and Arizona. Sack differential, points per game, points allowed, near the bottom of the NFL. This is a well-run organization. I'll give you six straight losses, Andy Reid last year, if you lose your quarterback for all six. I'll give you six straight losses for any coach that coaches in Cleveland. Belichick lost six straight in Cleveland. But you cannot have a great unified locker room, which is what you need to generally win on the road in a field goal game, if you lose six straight. And that's always been the payoff in Green Bay, right? Playing in Green Bay for most athletes is a negative. There's nothing to do. It's a tiny town. I live 3 hours from it. Okay. Like I'm lucky. I'm by the city. There's nothing to do in Green Bay, and everybody knows it. Even for a college kid, there's not a lot to do. So the payoff is you win. And they've been doing it since Favre. And now they're not.

0: And what's more troubling, and I think you know this, what do I always preach? Are you great on your side of the ball? DeMeco Ryans may not be able to solve C.J. Stroud, but that Texans defense, maybe not week one, but that Texans defense is amazing. And it was even the first year he was there without the personnel. Say what you want about Lincoln Riley. Since he took over USC, they have the best passing offense in all of college football, 135 teams. Green Bay is bad in the fourth quarter. And Jordan Love's inconsistency is troubling. He can't solve it. Bro, that's why we hired an offensive coach, to solve the offensive stuff. I mean, Jared Goff was broken, and McVay solved it. Brock Purdy was a seventh rounder, and Shanahan solved it. Kevin O'Connell had to play a backup Sunday and solved it. How many years is Jordan Love going to be this talented and hard? Can they turn the corner on his lack of consistency? Like, that's, I don't ask Mike McDonald, as great a coach as he is. You got to get the OC right as a defensive coach. But when you're an offensive coach, I don't care about your OC. The bottom line, you know, Sean Payton gave the play calling to a guy and Bo Nix was awful. It may be time to take it back. One more week. Let's see what transpires. Like, it may be time. So that's my thing. This is not, it's a six-game losing streak. First of all, that's a ton for a well-run organization. But that Jets game now is seven-game losing streak. Because, again, your wife doesn't publicly grumble when she's upset. But she's lost faith. There are times they'll lose faith. Your boss will lose faith. So, I mean, I they have no run game either, and they're a northern climate team. Like, Matt, when you take over a northern climate team, who's good in the north? Baltimore, run game. Bears now, Ben Johnson, what did he create year one? Run game. Ravens, run game. James Cook, Bills, run game. Northern teams. New England could always run the ball. So Matt LaFleur's there. They're bad in the fourth. He can't course correct the quarterback that's inconsistent. They have no run game. And he's not a yeller and a screamer. He doesn't drive fear into players. RG3 talked about that yesterday. If your head coach isn't that guy, well, then your star quarterback probably has to be.
1: Matt LaFleur needs that type of person that's in a leadership role to kind of counterbalance his niceness, his, you know, beautiful hair. Like, you know, like he's not finesse, but you know what I'm saying? Coaches need that other guy that they can look at to be the bad guy. Aaron Rodgers was able to be the bad guy. I think he won two MVPs with Matt LaFleur. Can Jordan Love be that guy? And I don't think Jordan Love has the personality to be that type of demanding leader at the quarterback position.
0: So Caleb Williams, he doesn't have to be with the Bears because Ben Johnson is. So I think most people, most parents know this. According to a book, Developmental Psychology, this is just who we are as human beings. This is how we're wired as human beings. Children that are overly complimented truly believe they are great and put less effort into the task the next time. That's who we are. We get soft really fast. That's why as parents, you have to be not reticent, but very careful about over-complimenting. This is one of the things that I heard a soundbite this weekend, and I'll get to it in a second. Ben Johnson and Kurt Cignetti at Indiana, they have a commonality. It's not about winning. The standard isn't winning. The standard is the process. Winning will come. Nick Saban always said, too many compliments is rat poison. That's what he calls compliments to his football power at Alabama. It's rat poison. Don't listen to it. Bill Belichick had a great line. I heard this about 2 months ago. Belichick was talking about his grumpy demeanor in New England. And I worked at the other place and it was incredible. He never gave Brady a game ball. And he said, and I thought this was brilliant by Bill. He said, listen, I knew our players would go to the store in Boston. They'd go to the mall in Boston. They'd go to a restaurant in Boston. And they would hear all day, you're unbelievable. Because we were winning every week. they would hear how great they were. And he's like, so somebody had to, you know, be a cloudy day occasionally to not only the players, but the staff, because they were getting smoke blown up there, you know what, at the grocery store, going out to dinner, everybody in town. Somebody had to be the cooler. Cignetti, there's a picture of him this weekend after they scored a touchdown in our blowout route. He's on the sideline after a successful touchdown. Something clearly bothered him about the quarterback. Like, that's a great teaching moment. So, but there was a, and I think this is great. Eberflus, when they got Caleb Williams, they were overjoyed to have him. What did Ben Johnson do when he got Caleb? He threw the players out of practice. It's the first week in camp. He criticized him publicly. He says, not good enough. Our practice habits are terrible. We're taking sacks. And so he's been banging on this month after month after month. And wouldn't you know it, after dropping 59 points, the most ever in NFL history in week one, after being almost a flawless offense, Ben Johnson, like Cignetti, it's not about winning. It's the standard and the process to win. Listen to how Caleb and Ben talk about the most impressive week one win ever in league history.
2: Obviously, this is going to be our kind of worst game. I know points don't necessarily show that, but execution and, you know, the blocking and the penalties, all these different things. And so just being able to be a truther about who we are and go watch the film. And I know we won. Obviously, the goal each week is to go 1-0. We did that this week.
3: At that point, I was hoping for 60. I was thinking a 2-point try at some point. But hey,
4: I don't think you were the only one. There's a lot of good on that tape. And yet I said it to you and I'll say it again today. I was not at my best. I need to be better going forward. And there's a number of guys that we got to get better from this. It just, there's some things on tape we're not proud about right now.
0: Caleb Williams is, that will be our worst performance. Ben Johnson, there's things on this tape we're just not proud of. That is coaching. That's parenting. That's what Nick Saban talked about, rat poison, is that, you know, the child developmental psychology is the nicer the compliment, the longer the pat on the back. The kid starts seeking the pat on the back, not actually improving the task. And it's just, when I watch Cignetti this weekend go to the sideline, or I listen to Caleb or Ben Johnson, it's like, that is coaching. That is exactly what coaching is. Sean Payton has said this multiple times to me. The easiest time to coach is when you win a game and don't play particularly well. Why? Because you can be so hard on the players. I mean, military, it's always going to be more drill sergeant than compliments. That's just the way it's built. That's what the military has to be, to create the person you want defending our country. All right, J-Mac, I'm feeling good today.
5: You feeling like a drill sergeant?
0: I got so many things. You know, something happened this week. It happened on Monday night with Patrick Mahomes. Mm. And, you know, you and I both, even our audience knows, like, you can't go crazy on week one.
5: Yeah, Patrick checked down, no big deal. Yeah,
0: but I will say Nick Wright may be right on something, and nobody wants to hear this, but there is a frightening thing about what Kansas City did Monday.
5: Hmm. Okay.
0: A little frightening.
5: Say more.
0: Okay, I will. 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
1: Standing up for what's right. Helping out when things go wrong. Seeking the truth and speaking our minds. Not just making records, but breaking them. Leading the way behind the camera, beyond the runway, and on the silver screen. Not just making our mark, but making a difference. Now that's a job for a Girl Scout. Girl Scouts, preparing girls for a lifetime of leadership.
2: You know, I was thinking this morning, as we're preparing for the show, and we've kind of felt this over the last several years, the NFC's got better rosters. The AFC has superior quarterbacks with Allen and Mahomes and Lamar Jackson and Joe Burrow. The AFC is the quarterback conference because it was a lot of bad teams or a lot of average teams that hit on quarterbacks. And whereas the NFC, I think you have some superior general managers, not all the best ones, but some really good GMs, really good structure, really good coaching. But the AFC is the quarterback conference of note, right? Here's the thing that's really scary is that when the Bills win, like week one, Josh Allen's amazing. He's utterly amazing. And they narrowly beat Houston. Lamar Jackson is amazing. And they beat the Colts. Patrick Mahomes didn't play well. And they hammered Denver. That's what's frightening. Like when people forget this. Is that you don't have to be perfect the better bosses you have. You could be in sales. You could be in broadcasting. You could be a quarterback. Mahomes on Monday night completed 55% of his throws, had maybe the ugliest pick of the weekend, and didn't complete a pass over 10 yards. And they blew out a really good team that if they'd had Bo Nix, they may have made the Super Bowl. Blew them out. And the advantage to having the Hunt family, Brett Veach, Spags, Andy Reid. The advantage to that is you don't have to be perfect. Now, I have the Bills in the Super Bowl, but I know overwhelmingly it's because I think Josh Allen will play. He'll carry his team. And I like their offensive pieces. But LeBron played 23 years in the NBA. One time he had an A-plus owner, an A-plus GM, and an A-plus coach. Miami Heat, four straight years in the finals. They won two, probably should have won three. I don't know what happened against J.J. Barea. But the point is, that was the one time LeBron didn't have to carry the entire team every night. And so it feels like to me, Mahomes is running a race, but it's a relay race. And Kenneth Walker on Monday night ran the anchor leg. It was Kenneth Walker who was really important. It was the pass rush. And that's what Josh Allen doesn't have. Like Josh Allen played nearly a perfect game. Yet, if Lassiter holds on to that one throw in the end zone, Texans win. Mahomes played kind of poorly by his standards. I mean, do you know this? Patrick Mahomes has been to five Super Bowls. His passer rating in those five is 87. 87. In his first Super Bowl win, he had two interceptions. His passer rating was 78. He won. That's what's scary about what Kansas City does. Mahomes can give you a C plus game. And then Nick Wright and I talked about this yesterday. I love Buffalo, but if Josh plays poorly, lights out. Thanks for flying United. Like, they're not winning a big game in a big spot. Here's Nick yesterday.
3: The two-play sequence of the Lassiter drop and then the Josh laser for the win is a good microcosm of how they actually have to play. They have to just let Josh Allen loose. And you know what? Sometimes you come up snake eyes. Sometimes you do that and you have four turnovers in a playoff game against Bo Nix and go home. But that's the only way they're going to have to be able to win the Super Bowl is Josh Allen. We hope we have hot dice in January.
2: Yeah. And that's okay. But he had one really, really, really bad pick in the playoffs, and they had a call that didn't go their way, and they're out with the best quarterback last year. Burrow's out, Lamar's out, Mahomes is out, best quarterback on the planet. It all had to go right because he's not running a relay. He's running the 880, the 440 by himself on too many Sundays. J-Mac with the news.
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5: This is the Herdline News.
6: All right, Kyle, let's start with the Dallas Cowboys and that rough defense. They got carved up by Jackson Dart and company on Sunday Night Football. Gave up 394 yards of offense to Dart. Jerry Jones says he's optimistic they can play better on Sunday night. The Colin is embarrassing. The Giants were 9-for-11 on third down. Cowboys defense couldn't get off the field. They only had 6 quarterback hits on Dart, meaning this alleged pass rush that they invested in, there's nothing there. I mean, I know Jones wants to be optimistic, but there's not a lot to be optimistic about. If you watch that tape, Colin, they ran the same. They were spamming like 4 plays the entire game.
2: Also, go to the end of last year. So Quinnen Williams was here last year. Like, it's not like now Caleb Downs wasn't.
6: Right.
2: But it's not like all these defensive pieces just arrived on a Greyhound. They just came from the airport to play. Some of these were here last year and they were bad. So the question has become, this is why I said, with Dallas, you have to project they're going to be good. With the Giants, I'm like, no, I've seen Harbaugh's Jim and John turnaround teams that aren't elite in year one. I don't have to project Cincinnati Bengals. When you give Burrow any help, he can get to the Super Bowl. That's why I said Giants Bengals will be really good playoff teams. With Dallas, I got to kind of project that Brian Schottenheimer is going to have his best coaching year ever. And Jerry won't meddle. And they'll suddenly, and they haven't done this in 3 years, start not just competing, actually beating good team. They haven't done that in 3 and 4 years.
6: Yeah, it's a problem. And they got Washington this week. I didn't think Washington was great. Some of the numbers show that they were poor. Their offensive line graded out as one of the worst in the league in week one. So there is optimism that Dallas can finally get to the quarterback. Jaden Daniels could be a problem using his legs. Dart was a big problem. Dart, I think, rushed for 55 yards.
2: Jackson Dart was tremendous.
6: I mean, and we
2: best both, game as a pro.
6: We agree Daniels is a better quarterback. So I think that this is going to be close. I like Cowboys. I think they're, if we go back to the preseason, the priors before the season, the Cowboys should be favored by more than 3.5 here, right? Because nobody liked Washington. So I'm leaning Dallas. I see that smirk. I'm assuming it's top 7 for the Blazing
2: Five.
6: No,
2: there's a lot of time. Like I'll tell you, one of my favorite bets of the week is Carolina. When teams lose, everybody sells their stock. Carolina was tied 24-24. That was Bryce Young's second or third best game as a pro. Carolina's well coached. And now I'm supposed to believe they're a coin flip with awful Atlanta?
6: Well, we don't know who's starting. Is Cooper Rush official starting? We too?
2: You could put Mahomes over there. It doesn't matter against Bryce Young.
6: All right, speaking of poor showings in week one, let's go to the Rams. They were atrocious. Woo-wee. In Melbourne, right? Melbourne, Australia. Yeah. They could only muster 7 points, one of the worst offensive performances of the McVay-Stafford era. Here's Stafford on how bad they played.
7: Obviously, had a long journey and didn't play the way that we wanted to play. There were some swing plays in that game where obviously the score was what it was at the end of the game, where we thought we had some chances to make it a little bit closer, but didn't happen. Always difficult to start the season that way, but learned from it. You know, got an extra day of rest or extra couple days of rest on the way back and coming into a Monday night game. So figure out what we can do better, how we can go out there and execute at a higher clip and give ourselves a better chance to win a game.
2: I think sometimes you have to readjust things. Are we in the... Do we have to readjust things on a team that has an old quarterback that doesn't move, now without their best defensive player, and their schedule is daunting for the next 6 weeks?
6: Yeah.
2: It we'll find out Monday. Well, there'll be real true serum on Monday night, but that's going to be a 60-40 Giants crowd.
6: Did you see how many holes the Niners had up the middle, whether it was Black or McCaffrey? I mean, it was wide open, and now you face a Giants attack that wants to go on the ground. You don't have Myles Garrett. I'm a little concerned for the Rams.
2: So am I.
6: But I don't know if the Giants can play from behind, Colin. Can they? They were ahead. It was tied or ahead against Dallas the entire time, so the run game works.
2: I don't think there's a delta between the Rams and the Giants personnel like everybody else. Now, I do think Trent McDuffie gives the Rams an elite corner, and the Giants need one. The whole league needs an elite corner.
6: But wait, the Giants don't even have a passing attack. They remember, it was a lot of dart underneath stuff short in the flat.
2: Well, I think Neighbors is a
6: potential
2: athletic
6: there.
2: Difference maker. I think the Fields, the rookie's really good. I think at tight end with Likely, That's not promising. He had eight targets. He caught all of them.
6: He was unstoppable. But Scadaboo is a Landman. I mean, I think Landman is a stud. He's one of the best.
2: I think the Giants' offensive line is right now the best O line in the league that nobody thinks is a top O line. Maui Noah, that rookie from Miami, was a beast.
6: All right, hold on. Now we need to really pump the brakes.
2: You need to pump it. I've said all offseason, this is a playoff team. I think the roster's much better than people think.
6: What's the ceiling for this team this year?
2: 11 wins and a playoff win and battling for a second playoff win. They're not a Super Bowl team.
6: Holy cow.
2: 24-24 divisional round. And they're driving for the win.
6: All right. Well, it's good that we can dovetail that into Micah Parsons, who has a podcast, you know, and he talked about this Giants team who faced the Cowboys. Listen, Parsons had some really interesting things to say about Jaxson Dart and the Giants.
8: The Giants are going to be a really good team. I think Jaxson Dart has elevated his game, his control. He's showing people how smart he is, his intelligence at the line of scrimmage, commanding it. I'm not going to lie, like, when you come from, like, year one, we're like, oh, he can be really good, to, like, seeing that on debut on Sunday Night Football. That was as damn good as I've seen in the NFL, bro.
6: Well, this is what the staff likes to do. They know you like the Giants. They want to load up. Here's Micah Parsons giving Dart his flowers. Maybe he was the best quarterback in last year's draft. Dart or Shuck. Because it ain't Cam Ward based on right now. Right?
2: No, Cam's a miss. Looks like a miss. So, yeah, I don't think that's the staff finding.
6: It ain't me. Trust me. I'm a Jets guy.
2: We did not use AI. That was an actual player saying, no, the Giants didn't blow me away. This is what they can be.
6: Yeah.
2: All right. J-Mac with the news.
9: Well, that's the news.
10: And thanks for stopping by.
9: The Herdline News.
2: So apparently, apparently I was trending yesterday and not for my a beautiful gray hair. Apparently the Bo Nix thing, everybody freaked out because, Colin, you love Bo Nix. And now suddenly you're saying you don't like Bo Nix. Folks, I never want to sound like the audience. I want to sound on this show like what the coaches are saying in their meetings, what the GMs are talking about in their meetings. I don't want to be a fan, which is I'm loyal to an opinion I had a year ago. Let me tell you the story of Bo Nix and Sean Payton, because I worked with Sean for a year. So Sean Payton's first year in Denver, they went 8-9. They were a bottom five offense. They were in cap hell. And so of all the quarterbacks, and they'd given up draft capital to get Russell Wilson. So Sean Payton talked himself into, I love Bo Nix. He has 61 college starts, two schools, multiple coordinators. We are closer to his ceiling. He can help us get out of this rut. Did he think he was the best quarterback? I don't know. But we all do this in life. He talked himself into, I have to win in year two. I can't give up a fortune to move up and get Drake May. We've already given out too much in this organization to get Russell Wilson, and we're in cap hell. So I got to get a new quarterback, and I can't give up 9 picks to get to the number 1 or 2 pick. So they draft Bo Nix. And Bo Nix, he likes him. There are some Drew Brees comps. Size, Drew was more mobile early in his career. Accuracy. But scouts didn't love Bo Nix. Scouts said very low ceiling. Very low. Now, all my scouts like Bo Nix, you know, more than like a J.J. McCarthy. And Bo has had special moments and great fourth quarter comebacks. He is way more athletic, like a Jaxson Dart, than people give him credit for. There are a lot of things I like. But folks, never forget this. The Dallas Cowboys loved Micah Parsons and then suddenly didn't. And Baker Mayfield won a playoff game in Cleveland. First time in 25 years. They loved him. And then they moved him. The Kansas City Chiefs loved Tyreek Hill, and then they traded him. This isn't your wife and your kids. There's no legacy position here. Coaches fall out of love overnight with players. Jerry said, Micah is one of one, a unicorn. Hello, Packers, we got a deal. So we all know that Bo Nix has had moments and stretches. We've seen it. But you are hoping in the beginning of year three for a guy that's had 61 college starts, and because he's not making any money, the roster is stacked. You would think, all right, game one, all off season, another year with Sean Payton, he would pop. And he was awful. And in fact, in his last five games, including the playoffs, he has a passer rating in the 70s. People fall out of love of things they like very quickly in this league. It can be Tyreek Hill. It can be Micah. It can be, I mean, we all thought McVay loved Goff. Then there was that game they played the Niners, and McVay hates losing to Shanahan. It was in the Bay. He came back. It was never the same relationship. So Colin, you liked him. Peyton likes him. Yes, because 8-9, cap hell, can't move up to get like Drake May. We're going to go Bo Nix. Everybody in the room, talk yourself into it. And he was really good late, more athletic than you think, fiery competitor. Dad was a head coach. But now we're moving to the next stage, which is, okay, here we go. Davis Webb, Sean Payton, Jalen Watt. Now we have a stacked roster. The conversation changes. Like, everybody put up in Cleveland with Baker Mayfield's immaturity for the first couple of years. Then you win a playoff game. And then you're like, okay, now he's going to... And Baker was Baker. He kind of never changed. And Stefanski, Andrew Berry, like we want a franchise quarterback, not a frat bro with a good arm. And they moved off him. So this idea that, well, how can you love a guy? Because there are stages of a quarterback. If Bo Nix was in year 9 and had been paid before and had set a ceiling and a standard, it's different. But in Denver right now, they're having conversations. Is this it? Did he really show us his ceiling in his 13th game as a pro? Like, is that it? They're waiting in Denver for the next level. Caleb Williams, by the way, first year to second. Whoa, really improved. First game, year 3, 59 freaking points. Like, it's like, oh, okay. Like, this is kind of a thing that they've already paid. Like, C.J. Stroud in Houston. Rookie year, unbelievable. We got our guy. Everybody loves C.J. Stroud. Then back-to-back years where he's turnover prone and doesn't feel like he's got it. The conversation changes. This is not your kids and your parents. It's not your grandparents, your wife. This is not going to last forever. There's no wedding vows with this stuff. These years, year 3 and 4 for a quarterback, when everybody upstairs, including the owner, has to decide, do you have another level? Can we win once we pay you with a B roster? Maybe B minus C plus roster. That's what Mahomes has right now. It's not a bad roster, but they're crossing their fingers at left tackle and hoping one of their young corners can keep intercepting passes like he did in game 1. So that's all this is there are standards on this thing, and they're big. These are the conversations. They're not going to have them publicly. They'll deny it forever publicly. But after that stinker, least yards, average depth per target, like, you start asking yourself, okay, our last 4 or 5 games, like, we're waiting for the next level, and it's not coming. Now, you can't crush him publicly. Here's Sean Payton after week 1 with Bo.
10: When you end up in some of those second and longs or third and longs, however you get there, minus plays, penalties, then all of a sudden the job description for him gets much more difficult. Our run-pass ratio was skewed and off, and so as that unfolds and you get into where you're throwing the ball, then it becomes more challenging.
2: Okay, this is what they're doing in Philadelphia with Jalen Hurts, who had 5 3-and-outs with a stacked roster. These are the conversations Howie and Jeffrey Lurie and occasionally a coach are having that the player doesn't know about and the media doesn't know about. Like, we have way too many 3-and-outs. We're leading the NFL in 3-and-outs with the best roster in the league. Like, that fans are up. We win, we're the best. We lose, fire everybody. That's not how it works in this league. When you have a young quarterback like Bo and you're about 12 10, 12 games out from making a decision on, let's do the early extension. You can't have Monday night games because there's been too many of those in the last four or five or six appearances. I mean, only the Titans had fewer offensive explosive plays in week one. Look at Denver's roster. It's a top five roster. Waddle and Sutton and three capable backs. And Ingram is like, you got dudes everywhere. Okay, I'm going to do this. So PFF is getting a lot of heat. And they're getting a lot of heat because Caleb Williams, according to PFF ratings, was ranked as the 16th best quarterback week one. So we're going to play a game next on, and I have not looked at the quarterback rankings. Staff, as my witness, I have not looked. I'm going to give you who I thought had the eight best weekends as quarterbacks, and they'll unveil what PFF thinks. Because PFF now is getting clobbered. Collinsworth sold that thing. It's getting crushed for you can't depend on it. It's got ridiculous rankings. That next.
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12: I think you'll agree with me. Nothing is worse than slow internet. 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
2: There's been a lot of criticism of PFF. It was Chris Collinsworth owned. They grade players. Players don't really like it. I can, you know, if I was a sportscaster, do I want to be graded every rant? Probably not. I used to use it more than I use it now. I don't love their quarterback rankings. I've never publicly bashed them, but I don't use it as much now as I used to. Whatever. But there was a big story this weekend because Caleb Williams, I guess they've upgraded it this morning, was 18th best quarterback in week one. So the way I judge quarterbacks is not just your stats. Who did you play? Were you home or away? Did you make big throws downfield? Were you overly reliant on like easier tight end throws or running back, you know, throws underneath coverage? I want big throws. What type of defense did you face? What kind of coverage did you have? Did you have big run games supporting you, making throws easier? So here's, believe it or not, who I thought the top eight quarterback performances week one. J-Mac's not going to believe this, but number one was Brock Purdy. So you played in another country. None of the old veteran players offensively for the Niners took snaps in the preseason. You're facing the Rams in another country. You were 2 of 3 in your touchdown passes, were big throws down the field. You had no sacks taken, 106 passer rating, 5 scoring drives on 9 total drives, and he was great in that fourth quarter drive. So he had a perfect late drive. He never took a sack. He ran when he needed to, out of the country, elite team, and got the ball to the right people. I thought Brock Purdy was flawless. Now, Josh Allen had more impressive stats, but he also had a ball, if caught in the end zone, he loses the game. The other thing, now, he scored on 7 of the 12 drives. Major props against the Texans on the road. Major props. But again, he was one throw, and he's got a habit of being a bit reckless later in games in these big spots. He's lucky he didn't lose. He was 2. Now, Lamar Jackson's my 3rd. Derrick Henry helped a lot. I mean, Derrick Henry really led the way. Also, Lamar historically in week one is great because it's his healthiest week. He had an elite 124 passer rating. He was very good, but I think Lamar had a fumble. He had a fumble. Don't love that. That's a little bit, he has those, but I thought it was overall exceptional. Got a lot of help from the run game. Number 4, Trevor Lawrence. It's Cleveland. Now, the argument I could make is he had the best week of anybody, but it's at home. It's against Cleveland. I loved that he completed the ball to 9 different receivers. That's the most impressive part. He wasn't locked on one guy. Spread the ball around. Also happens to have one of the smart offensive guys in the league. That helps. I'd put him at 4. Okay, I thought Jackson Dart was amazing. They didn't ask him to make big downfield throws. I thought he ran effectively. I thought he got pretty good protection. Dak didn't. He did. He was 7 for 7 on third down. It was a very intentional game plan. Not safe, but not a lot of difficult throws. He made one difficult throw over the back or in front of the corner. But I would say Jackson Dart was 5. 6 is Caleb Williams. Now, here's what I didn't like about Caleb. He had 120 passing yards outside of the pocket. It was a little unstructured. Carolina did not, you know, I love when Caleb runs. It's beautiful. He runs like a wide receiver. Little bit too much off script for me. Ideally, I want my quarterback running less, throwing more from the pocket, but sometimes the pocket broke down. I thought he was exceptional. I'm also impressed that Caleb didn't throw to Colston Loveland, who last year at the end of the year was his primary target. He didn't have a catch. Impressive. Number 7, Bryce Young. I thought Bryce was excellent. The bottom line is he lost the track meet. Bryce Young, 5 offensive touchdowns, averaged 8 yards a play, throwing the ball down the field. They have big receivers in Carolina. He averaged 9.8 yards an attempt, the anti-Bo Nix. Threw the ball down the field, used athletic ability when it was called for. So I thought Bryce played really well. I like the Panthers this weekend. The last one, number 8, Jacoby Brissett. Very reliant on Trey McBride, who is just uncoverable. He had 9 completions, almost 100 yards. Again, the Chargers didn't have, there were holes everywhere defensively, secondary, pass rush. So I thought Jacoby was really good. I think you're limited with, he's got really good offensive pieces. Also, playing in SoFi for the Chargers is not a devastating road environment. So I thought some people will say Jacoby was, again, very reliant on the tight end. He's not going to move a lot out of pocket. Again, I like some athletic ability. Lamar, Allen, Bryce Young, I don't like too much of it. He doesn't give me a lot of wrinkle there. So that is, now again, this is all subjective. Brock, Allen, Lamar, Trevor, Jackson, Caleb, Bryce, Jacoby Brissett. I know you think I'm crazy, but there is something about playing in Melbourne against the Rams and basically being flawless when none of your old offensive guys, hell, McCaffrey wasn't taking snaps in camp early. He wasn't taking snaps. I thought his timing was outrageously good. All right, so this is my top 8. This is CFF, Collins Football Focus. Here's PFF. Who are their top 8? I have no idea.
6: Why are you laughing? Geno Smith is 3rd.
2: Jacoby Brissett, Trevor Lawrence, Geno Smith, Drew Locke. Drew Locke coming in deserves credit, as does Carson Wentz. Bad. Lamar, they have Lamar 5, okay. Bryce.
6: I was unaware PFF was catching so much heat. That's bad. Jackson Dart not making the top 8. Jackson Dart graded out number 1 in EPA per play. That's the most important quarterback stat. It's huge for gambling. And success rate, Dart was 1. Trevor Lawrence was 2 in both categories. Okay. I don't know how Dart's on this list.
2: Let me ask you. If you look at this, which one do you agree more with?
6: I mean, yours, obvious.
2: Jalen Hurts had 5 3 and outs. How can you be in the top 8?
6: I don't understand. We need to get a PFF guy on the show to explain the methodology, because that doesn't make sense. Yeah, well, what did Drew Locke do to warrant 4th?
2: Sometimes there's true. Did you watch the Seattle game? So did I. Did you watch that game and think, Drew is spinning it? No, my thing was, they ratcheted down the game plan. The offense was largely 1 JSN catch and bolt for a touchdown.
6: And it was a 4-yard catch and a 40-yard run.
2: That's right.
6: Yeah. This is a crap list. That's bad.
2: How do you not have Brock Purdy in Melbourne?
6: I got to double check. I don't think Geno Smith.
2: No snaps at all against the Rams defense. No snaps from any of your veteran offensive players in the preseason. And you have to go to Melbourne for a week?
6: So wait, Geno's, okay, I just confirmed it. Geno Smith is number three. He did not have a touchdown pass in the game.
2: What? That's the goal of the sport is touchdown pass.
6: I mean, he was 19 to 24, great, efficient. He had a couple big plays.
2: It's Tennessee.
6: Yeah, this is silly. Come on. All right, Dave, let's get one
2: new
6: of these
2: company
6: BFF
2: being
6: guys.
2: Formed as we speak. CFF, Cowherd Football Focus. Very, very good day one of our business.
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8: We love L.A.
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8: Here we go, hour two. Albert Breer around the corner. I think Matt LaFleur loses against the Jets. It's going to get ugly. I think Bo Nix struggles in week two. It's going to get ugly. The conversation's going to get heated and very blunt and very direct. It is great to have you in on a Tuesday. Wherever you may be and however you may be listening. You know, here's the thing. Why can't you love two cities? I moved to Chicago. People are like, you like it? I'm like, oh, I love Chicago. And I come back to L.A. Oh, do you miss Chicago? Well, I like L.A. too. Can't you love two cities? Chicago's home. L.A. used to be. Look at you rolling your eyes.
9: Listen. Yeah, you know, you're an L.A. guy. You've been in Chicago for like 5 minutes. You've had a couple deep dish pizzas. And now you're Mr. Windy City. Okay, like, let's settle down. You're an L.A. guy. We're going to be hanging out this week, right? One of these nights?
8: Maybe Thursday.
9: Maybe Thursday. Okay.
8: So NFL teams, week one, believe it or not, was the highest scoring week one since when? The 1970 AFL-NFL merger. That is nuts. Why? Well, we've been on this for years. I think it's the best offensive coaching ever, and I think it's the best quarterback play ever, and I would point to one player to prove it. If I said Jacoby Brissett, most of you would say, well, he's not a top 10 quarterback. He's not a top 15 quarterback. You'd probably put him somewhere 17, 18, 19, 20, 21. And his last 13 starts with a bad O-line and a rookie coach and a fired coach. He has a 95 passer rating and leads the NFL in passing yards. Jacoby Brissett. Tell me a time in your life where a 95 passer rating and leading the NFL in passing yards for playing almost a season is the 20th best quarterback in this league. So now Bill Parcells loved him years ago. We kind of all viewed him as a bounce around the league guy. I think quarterback play is amazing. And we're going into a season where many believe we're going to have another Burrow, Herbert, you know, one of those years we get four or five quarterbacks, or like the Caleb, Drake May, you know, Jaden Daniels. You get several quarterbacks who can play. So I think we have great quarterback play. There's more passing camps. There's more nuance. There's better coaching. And also, obviously, over the last 15 years, the league has regulated some of the violence out of the sport. But, I mean, think about this. 3 years ago, Aaron Rodgers was heading to the Jets, and we absolutely viewed him as a top eight quarterback. Maybe better. 3 years later, I don't think he's top 15. It just doesn't move well enough. All the young guys move better. With that, Albert Breer is joining us. All right, we were talking Monday morning quarterback. Is that I had somebody tell me this years ago. Your boss's is a really smart agent. He said, your bosses make a decision 6 months before you know it. They've already had the meetings upstairs. They've made the decisions. The NFL, Albert, is very much like that.
10: Yeah.
8: Discussions are taking place last year in Philadelphia when they lead the league in three and outs with a stacked roster. There are conversations being had about, are we ride and die with Jalen Hurts forever? Like, what's going on with right. this roster? I watch Bo Nix, and I know Sean Payton was in dead cap hell when he took the job in Denver.

0: and they couldn't move up because they didn't have the draft capital because they'd spent it on Russ. And so he's like, listen, we're not going to get Drake May. We're not going to get Jaden Daniels. We're not going to get Caleb. We're going to make Bo Nix work. But the scouting community, as you know, thought of Bo Nix as a late first, lower ceiling guy. But I think Sean probably talked himself into, I'm going to squeeze more juice out of this guy. And we've seen moments of it.
1: Yeah.
0: But when you have an off season where they add pieces and that's your week one performance, and I go to your last five starts and your passer rating's in the 70s, there has to be concern in the building a little. Is there not after that?
1: Well, I think you got to roll this back to the actual draft process, Colin. And Sean Payton had Bo Nix number two in the class behind only Jaden Daniels. And I think a huge part of it is he plays quarterback the way that Sean Payton wants him to play quarterback. He doesn't take sacks. He doesn't turn the ball over. He's smart. He can see it. But what you're talking about, I think, is ceiling. Right. Like, so where's the ceiling? We can see the ceiling with May. We can see the ceiling with Caleb. We can see the ceiling with Jaden Daniels. And as a result, if those guys have good years, I'm just telling you, the negotiation on those guys is going to start at $70 million per year in new money, because Dak got $60 million, and that was three offseasons ago, or going to be three offseasons ago when we get there. So, like, that's where the conversation goes with Bo Nix. And if you don't pay him after 3 years, then you're going into year four without him signed long term. And I'm telling you, look back at this, right? So go back to 2011 when the current system went into place. Every quarterback who wound up being the long term answer got paid after year three. The teams that carried it into year four, and maybe Bryce Young and CJ Stroud will wind up breaking this trend. But the trend has been the teams that carry it into year four as kind of a we'll see, don't wind up with that quarterback long term. Blake Bortles was an example of it if you go years ago. Jameis Winston was an example of it. Marcus Mariota was an example of it. Like, so when you've seen teams be like, I don't know, after 3 years when these guys are first eligible for contracts and take it into a fourth year, generally they don't wind up being the long term guy. So there's certainly a lot on the line for Bo Nix over the next 16 games and then however long they last in the playoffs.
0: And by the way, the next five or six games, we now think Arizona was the soft spot for Denver and they had a great week one. So Kenneth Walker, Michigan State to Seattle, had a style. Yeah. He's a bruising runner who sometimes gets dinged up, but when he's healthy, he's a bulldozer. He may have a little Derrick Henry where it's just hard for a corner or a safety when he's running downhill. You're going to bounce off him. He's not Derrick Henry, but there's some qualities of it. When you watch him fly down the sideline, you're like, there's not a corner in the league that's bringing that guy down. Mm-hmm. But there was the injury thing. So after Monday, you're like, oh, my Lord. I mean, Mahomes has never had that. He's had Tyreek Hill. He's had great defense. He's never had that. What was your take, I forget, on Kenneth Walker to the Chiefs? How do you view it now?
1: I look at this as like the Chiefs identifying that running backs are now really good value. You know what I mean? Like, I here's the way I look at it, Colin. They got him at a price that a third receiver would go for at $14 million per year. And you can't tell me there are 20 receivers in the NFL, and those are the top end guys, that are more valuable than this guy. And it hit me 2 years ago, right? When you saw Derrick Henry and Saquon Barkley and Josh Jacobs on the market. And who was it that was signing them? The Eagles, the Packers, the Ravens. Those aren't stupid teams. You know what I mean? Like, those are established organizations that recognize the price had come down to a point where all of a sudden now this is a great value. So that's what the Chiefs are. Andy Reid typically hasn't paid running backs, but the Chiefs recognized where they were. They had a quarterback who was injured. And you know what this allows them to do now? This buys them time to develop the rest of the offensive roster. And so whether it's Rashi Rice, Xavier Worthy, Tyquan Thornton, the rookie Cyrus Allen, who they drafted, who they like a lot, the fifth round pick that they've compared internally to Stephon Diggs, whoever that winds up being, they've now got time to develop that part of their roster. It buys them some time with the offensive lines. It could be Khalil Benson. Is it going to be Josh Simmons at left tackle? And the defense looked great. Like, that was my big takeaway from that game was, man, the Chiefs looked really good, and they didn't ask much of Mahomes in the game, right? They're giving him time to get his feet underneath him. They're giving the receiver group time to develop. So I think the strength of the rest of that roster now, at least the way it looks, and the way it looks against a really good Denver team, what looked against a really good Denver team, is going to buy them time to develop Mahomes in the passing game, which has always been what they hang their hat on.
0: One of the great things about this league, like usually in college football, Albert, you can look at the Ohio State schedule and you're like, Texas is going to be a big game. USC is going to be a big game. Michigan, you can identify the big games. In the NFL, suddenly the Green Bay Jets game is fascinating because Matt LaFleur has lost six straight and he can't solve their fourth quarter offense. And Kyler Murray gets dinged early and Carson Wentz tears him up. And I like Matt, but they get leads and can't hold them. It is an epidemic. They have the worst point differential over the last six NFL games in the fourth quarter. Worse than the Jets, worse than the Titans, worse than the Browns. So my take is, okay, I'm going to give you a six-game losing streak if you coach Cleveland or you lose your quarterback for six games. If you lose to the Jets, again, we talk about conversations in the building that aren't public. Just say it out loud, Albert. Seven-game losing streak.
1: I know.
0: I'll give you a six because, okay, it's a new season.
1: Yeah.
0: You lose to a backup quarterback in the Jets. Do you think there's conversations in the building about Matt?
1: Well, they just extended him, and that's an extenuating circumstance. And like the Packers may not be in a position some other teams are in to writing off a massive contract, right? Like, but it does amp up the pressure on him, no question. You know, we're now in his eighth year, and you know, his the front end of his time in Green Bay was NFC Championship game, NFC Championship game, his quarterback's winning the MVP. And, you know, he had like an all-time winning percentage early on in his time there. And eventually, you got to find a way to put it over the top. And this is going to be an evolving thing for the Packers. You know, I think it's Tucker Kraft returning to form and becoming what they believe can be the best tight end in football. How does that receiver group with Watson and with Reed and with Matthew Golden, how does that group come along? How does Jordan Morgan look at left tackle? When do they get Micah Parsons back? Can they rush the passer without Parsons in there? There are all of these questions that I think boil down to how fast Matt LaFleur and Jonathan Gannon and that staff can develop the guys on their roster and bring those guys along and how quickly those guys can produce at a high level. And the Jets are interesting, Colin. Like, and I don't want to say this on the front end of like a seven game losing streak or something, which I mean, I don't know that could happen with the Jets, but they have two first round tackles, right? They have a first round pick at receiver in Garrett Wilson, a really talented kid, Nady Mitchell opposite him, another first round pick and receiver in Omar Cooper. They have a bell cow running back in Breece Hall. They have a competent offensive coordinator, highly competent offensive
0: Their
1: coordinator.
0: Their offense has dudes.
1: Guy Frank Reich. Yeah. And now, like, Aaron Glenn has some veteran pieces that he can trust on defense, and DeMario Davis and Minkah Fitzpatrick. Again, I'm not saying they're going to win 9 or 10 games, but I think they're a much tougher out than they were a year ago.
0: Oh, I Sadiq looked good. I absolutely think they have hit on some offensively. They have hit on, if you can say we've got both of our tackles for the next 5 years, not a lot of teams in the NFL can say that.
1: Let's just say they do what everybody thinks they're going to do, draft the quarterback at 27. That suddenly looks like a pretty good situation for a young quarterback to walk into, doesn't it?
0: Yep, it does. No. Okay. So, you know, everybody's like, man, the Giants look good. And my take was, this is what Harbaughs do. They go into shipwrecks. You know, they get the hull fixed. They get the right captain. And the Harbaughs have been doing this. This is the second time, you know, in a week, a camp, you look at a Harbaugh and you're like, that doesn't look like the same team. I got to tell you, I always thought Jackson Dart was a second-round quarterback, a starter probably. But I watched him against Dallas, and my takeaway was, on third down, he was perfect. He was decisive. He's athletic. He's way more athletic than I don't remember him being that athletic in college, or maybe they just unleash him. But I thought Jackson Dart was about as good as you're going to be for a second-year quarterback in a big national TV standalone game. You think the Giants are surprised?
1: I'm going to give you something here that I think is kind of interesting about Jackson Dart. So Charlie Weiss, the former Patriots offensive coordinator, Notre Dame head coach, and his son is the was the offensive coordinator at Ole Miss. He's at LSU with Lane now. He's calling it, right? Like at LSU is calling it at Ole Miss. And I remember this story that Charlie Weiss told me about Jackson Dart that just kind of resonated with me and told me he got it. So he saw Charlie in the building one day, and he knew Charlie had coached Tom Brady. So he went to Charlie and he asked him, like, do you have something you can give me that made Tom great? And so Charlie basically gave him this, listen, you have to be a leader for the whole team. So spend time with the defensive back, spend time with the linebacker, spend time with the defensive lineman. And the next time Charlie was there, he saw him hanging out with those guys. You know what I mean? Like, and it's just little stuff like that where it's like, I know, you know, Charlie Lane, Charlie Jr., like this is why they talk that way about him, is because they just think he's going to figure it out. And there's one other thing from that game on Dallas that like also makes me believe this. You know, the biggest hit he took on that, like, and that's what we all talked about last year, right? The amount of hits he took, the biggest hit that he took, he was actually doing the right thing. He was trying to get out of bounds and they threw the flag. But if you remember that, like, that's the sort of hit he got crushed on last year. And so, like, it shows me that he's learning. It shows me that he's coming along. I think he's got good offensive coaches, a ton of experience in that room with Matt Nagy, Greg Roman, Willie Taggart, and Brian Callahan. All those guys have either been head coaches or offensive coordinators, and for long periods of time. I think that there's a good environment there for Jackson Dart to learn in. And having Francis Mauinoa as a hit on the offensive line, the offensive line issue may be fixed now. Malik Nabers looks pretty good in week one. So the situation around him seems like it's improving too.
0: I don't even know what to make of the Chargers. I tell you this, when the Chargers lost, did you hear Justin Herbert after the game? I've never heard him that curt. He's one of the nicest kids in the league. He's a great kid. Curt, short with the media. It's almost like he was saying without saying, I'm tired of getting hit. I'm tired of not having. Now, you could say, well, he's got Harbaugh, but Quentin Johnson, it was a first-round miss. He can't. Yep. Ladd McConkey's hurt. They can't block in the interior. That was the one game over the weekend. I get the Niners beating the Rams because McVay has struggled with Shanahan. I watched that Charger game and I'm like, I don't know what that is. What did people around the league say to you?
1: So I'm not paying attention. I wanted to pull something up that I have here, right? So fourth quarter of that game for the Chargers. 3 and out. Punt blocked. Touchdown pass from Brissett to McBride. Interception. Cardinals pick up 2 first downs to run the clock. Turnover on downs by the Chargers. Cardinals field goal. Another Charger turnover and downs. Victory formation. That was the fourth quarter. So it's just like against a Cardinals team that's got a first-time head coach at home. Like I don't want to sound the alarm because week one does lie to us. You know, I think in so many different ways, week one is an outlier and different than the rest of the weeks. And they didn't like have tape on what a Mike LaFleur Arizona team was going to look like. And credit to Mike LaFleur's team for outlasting them in the fourth quarter that way. But that's an ugly fourth quarter against a team that's not expected to be a contender. So they've got a ton to clean up. And I think the biggest thing to me is the identity. They didn't run the ball very well. And that's something that's alarming because that's one thing that Mike McDaniel's offenses consistently do. It's one thing that Jim Harbaugh's offenses consistently do. And so, like, I think finding a way to get the running game untracked and reestablish their identity is going to be really, really important going into week two.
0: Albert Breer, Monday morning quarterback, covered the league for the last 21 years. Good seeing you as always, man.
1: All right. Thanks, Colin.
0: Yeah, what they say is week one lies, kind of. But we thought the Bengals and the Giants would be much better, and they were. Andy Reid and Kyle Shanahan may have had the two best game plans in week one. That's not lying. That's what they do. So, there are weird performances. We said this, we said this going into the Blazing Five. They're going to be a head scratcher in week one. It was the Cardinals not only beating the Chargers, dominating the Charger. That's last year the Patriots lost to the Raiders in Foxborough week one. You're like, what?
2: Yeah. But well, that was close, though. That was a close game, if memory serves.
0: Yeah.
2: This was a blowout. And that's why we talked about Harbaugh late yesterday in the show. And some Chargers fans are not thrilled with the discussion we had at questioning Jim Harbaugh. Some of these coaches, you know, Jim Harbaugh's very meme-worthy. Everybody likes him. He's funny. Makes comments about, you know, Herbert's new fiance. And so some of these guys are kind of bulletproof. But that's a bad loss. I think you could argue Harbaugh probably is number one or two with LaFleur on must win this week. Because the Chargers' schedule after this game, it's brutal. I mean, if they miss the playoffs, Colin, we were talking Chargers' potential Super Bowl. This is a big, big game for Harbaugh.
0: Oh, it's games we didn't think would be huge. Yeah.
2: And Ashton Jeanty, I mean, he had a pretty good game. Here's the Chargers' schedule.
0: You can say what you want. If Harbaugh, if Green Bay, I don't care about Matt LaFleur's contract.
2: I mean, yeah, people, I know. And Breer said that, and our staff has said that to me. Like, it doesn't matter about the, if you go 5-11 or 5-12, they're firing you.
0: They fire guys after 1 year.
2: Yeah.
0: So my take is a 7-game losing streak, and you lose to Carson Wentz, who owns you in the second half, and the Jets.
2: And it's like it's how you lose. You're choking every game in this. Like, they were up 22-10. I was on Vikings. I thought that was dead. And then you look up and it's like 39-22. That's a shocker.
0: Yeah. The best defense is a good offense. How are you preparing to protect yourself and your family against potential crime? 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
23: Scoring points in droves and ranked number 10 in the nation. 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
20: Better than what you've got.
0: It's hard not to overreact after week one. It is hard not to overreact. But the Texans-Bills game came down to, like, a dropped interception. You don't want to overreact. Chargers, Packers, Cowboys, it wasn't that they lost. It was how they lost. Like, Philadelphia and Detroit didn't play well. They won. Like, you're not happy with it, but you're like, we escaped with a win. You know, Denver is almost alarming that the offense was that bad. J-Mac with the news.
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2: I think you forgot a team on how they lost, the New England Patriots. They played a week ago today. They were leading the entire way, facing a backup quarterback, and Drake May threw three picks in the fourth quarter.
0: Not great.
2: Not great. And maybe he's getting a pass.
0: Well, it is Seattle. It is the opener. A.J. Brown's brand new. And the Seahawks.
2: He was out in the fourth quarter.
0: And Witherspoon's as good a corner as the league has. Again, I'm going to give you a bad fourth. Vrabel, because of the short offseason, played no significant starters in the preseason at all.
2: They still led. I think it was 10-0 for a while in that game.
0: There are losses that I'm going to give a pass to. The Texans.
2: You're going to give a partial loss for May or full?
0: No, like I'm going to give New England a pass.
2: Wow.
0: Hard to win in Seattle when they brought back almost everybody from a dominant Super Bowl team. So I'm going to give New England a pass.
2: But wait, hold on. Josh Allen YOLO ball, right? That's dropped by, was it last
0: year? I'm going to give Houston a pass.
2: Yeah, I think you do. Houston, I get that, totally. But if Drake May just simply throws it out of bounds instead of throwing it up for grabs, they probably kick the field goal and they go to overtime. Maybe they win. But Colin, here's May talking about the loss to Seattle and his thoughts.
1: Pittsburgh, we got, another week, another chance in this league, and that's, dealing with the ups and downs in this league, that's part of it, playing the National Football League. We were, ahead of the change, we were ahead of the score, and then, a quarter, the fourth quarter, and still had a chance to win the game and send it overtime at the worst, and, I got to be better, and I know, I would be better going in forward.
2: I like May, channeling his inner Belichick there. We're on to Pittsburgh. The problem with May is he's just playing for the Patriots. And I'm a Jets guy, so I cannot like them. I like May a lot. But let's be real. Last five games, you look at the numbers. It's against elite defenses. He's been pretty putrid.
0: He is a big kid with a good arm who's crazy accurate, who had an awful fourth quarter against the Seahawks. If they win that game, like I looked at the Bo Nix game, and I'm like, we have a pattern where his ceiling is low. I look at Drake May and I think, terrible O-line. I mean, really a bad O-line last year. Got to the Super Bowl.
2: All right. All right. Terrible is not bad. Patriots-Steelers is interesting because I need to see the injury report today on Travion Henderson. If there's no Brown and no Henderson, I don't know. How are the Patriots getting separation in this game? And by the way, Herbig, T.J. Watt, they had a good game against Atlanta. I think this is an interesting game for Pittsburgh. I would not.
0: It's in the Blazing Five.
2: Oh, really? Okay. All right.
0: In the Blazing Five, my number two pick.
2: Ooh. All right. I like a little teaser. All right. Let's move on to Brock Purdy. It's Brock Purdy season, baby. When Cowherd is gassing him up, Purdy has turned a corner. he had 205 yards, 3 touchdowns. Just so good in the pocket. Well, you remember All-Pro Lorenzo Neal, the fullback.
0: Sure do.
2: He's all in on Brock Purdy. Listen to this.
3: Brock Purdy is elite. People are talking about, oh, he's a system quarterback. Yes, he was a system quarterback. Now he's become an elite because now the playbook's got more open for him. Now he's not going just his second, his third, his fourth read. He can improvise. He's great in the pocket. He can move, extend plays. Anyone that doesn't think Brock Purdy's elite, they got to watch some more film.
0: Okay, so here's a prime example. Whereas I'm selling some Bo Nix stock because I think he's hit a ceiling, Purdy's the opposite. Purdy, I thought, had kind of plateaued, gets dinged up, and then all of a sudden you start watching the last 6 or 7 starts with an old team where he never has a full complement of players. Purdy has shown us another level that we did not see 2 years ago. We just liked that he wasn't Garoppolo. We liked that he actually could move and throw the ball down the field. So whereas with Brock Purdy, I'm like, I feel like I've hit a ceiling. He gets banged up too much. Then you start looking at some of his last 5 or 6 starts, and you're like, okay, now he has given us another level, and I'm being honest. I told you this an hour ago. I thought he had the best week one, all things considered.
2: Yes, sir, Bob.
0: So, Colin, you don't like Purdy. No, I said he's fine. You're gassing him up. I think he's shown us a level I didn't think he had. Bo Nix, I feel like last 5, 6 games, like with a better roster that's younger and usually available, appears to have absolutely hit a ceiling.
2: Well, I want to give him a partial pass because of the Davis Webb. That transition looked clunky. But I do want to go back. So some of us saw this from Purdy in 2023. I just looked it up. Finished 4th in the MVP vote. Now, McCaffrey was electric that year. He finished 3rd. So they kind of split the vote. Purdy's been elite for quite some time, Mr. Cowherd. Listen, going forward, by the way, they are, 13.5 point favorites against the Dolphins. Is that a slippery game coming off Australia? Miami looked atrocious.
0: So I get extra time to prepare for a veteran team. I mean, I don't see with extra time. If it was on a short week with a veteran team or a normal week, the Niners going to be fine.
2: So I guess the only concern would be you beat the Super Bowl champs. the 2027 Super Bowl champ Rams, right?
0: Get a little high in the supply.
2: Very excited.
0: I would think that if I didn't have a veteran coach and a veteran roster. That's a very good point. That doesn't
2: matter.
0: Doesn't stick with the Niners are a high IQ. These guys are not going crazy because they beat the Rams again.
2: I was
0: going
2: to ask, what's the flight back like from Australia to San Fran? Celebrated, we beat the Rams.
0: The Jets, a young offense, going on the road and winning. You could see them pulling back because they're on New York City. They're feeling like
2: they're going out to the bars in New York.
0: That worries me with the Jets, young team.
2: Okay.
0: Niners are a bunch of, they're a bunch of old gray-haired accountants. They're going to bed early and having their ginger juice, and they're fine.
2: Yeah, okay. All right, listen, this final story is spicy. College football, Colin. So Dante Moore was thought to be a big-time NFL prospect. Yep. He decided to stay in school. He had a rough one against Oklahoma State. So now word is coming out of Oklahoma State that he was tipping his plays based on his stance and his footwork. So Oklahoma State players and coaches talked about it. And then it comes out that this has been a case since last year. Apparently Indiana saw the same thing. And Joel Klatt has looked into this, and it's not good for Dante Moore. Here is Oklahoma State head coach Eric Morris on Dante Moore tipping plays.
4: I think it was our linebacker. So, Ethan Weslowski and Tate Romney, super, super sharp kids, played a ton of football. And I think those guys are the guys. And to, coaches are always paranoid. Like, and we're paranoid about, are we getting our signal stolen? You know, are we paranoid about, are we tipping something off by a stance, offensive lineman, by the way the quarterback stands? And so we always live in a state of paranoia. And so those things help a little bit, but execution's still the most important thing in this game.
0: That's not great.
2: This is not quite the Michigan Connor Stallion stuff.
0: No.
2: But this is evident on tape. Now, Klatt is saying on his podcast, and you could talk about it tomorrow with him, that this is not just Moore, but it's also the Oregon offense and the formations and the stances. This is not good at all for Dan Lanning. I will just say, you saw those highlights of Mestemaker, that off the back foot bomb, perfect in stride. I haven't seen any NFL mock drafts, but I could guarantee you Mestemaker is probably going to pass Dante Moore based on what we just saw in this. I mean, it's just one game, but here's some numbers on Moore. Let's just say there's some slippage in Dante Moore. And I'm not blasting the kid. You know, he seems like a nice guy and a good player, but they're going to handle Portland State. But that USC game in a few weeks, Colin.
0: Oh, no. Listen, Oregon struggling has changed the conference
2: significantly,
0: Ohio State a loss. Oregon struggling, Michigan offensively average.
2: Michigan should have a loss.
0: Keep your eye on a team in Southern California.
2: Is that UCLA?
0: They have a slogan, fight on. You may want to look it up.
2: Remember what I told you in July about UCLA?
0: You did.
2: 2-0. 2-0 against the spread. I may be going back to the well this week.
0: I like their quarterback. Nico Iamaleava is an interesting player.
2: You know, he's a former volleyball player.
0: Yep. He's an interesting player. Big athlete.
2: He's like a pro prospect because he's like your guy Joe Milton. Massive arm, except he can run. But
0: no, I think he's a pretty good player. Yeah. And they have a new coach there. They're very excited about
2: JMU it. JMU guy. You got to pump up JMU.
0: Oh, you went there.
2: I graduated from JMU. Yes, sir.
0: What did you major in? Earrings?
2: Listen to this guy. No, communications, media arts and design, whatever journalism was. If I had to do it again, I would. That's a dead industry. Look at you laughing. I mean, journalism is indeed a dial. You can't stop laughing.
0: A dead industry.
2: I wanted to be an ink-stained wretch. That's what I wanted to do, write for newspapers.
0: The dead kids, it's not dead. There are many. Pablo Torre, the journalist.
2: He's doing it on podcasts.
0: A journalist come in many forms.
2: Yes, that's true. You can be a journalist like just working for newspapers right now. It's tough. A lot of layoffs like in the last 2 weeks.
0: Yeah, it's brutal.
2: It's a bummer.
0: J-Mac with the news.
5: Well, that's the news.
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5: The Herd Line News.
0: He just said, hey, kids, if you're in journalism school, it's a dead industry. I mean, you have it. There are no dead industries.
2: I thought AI was taking all the jobs.
0: All
2: of them.
0: I thought we're going to get to 30% unemployment in the next year.
2: I don't want to invest in my career. I want to invest in data centers. Apparently, that's
0: hard assets.
2: Yeah, there you go. You know, buy multiple houses.
0: M Drive every morning. Jason's putting it in his smoothie. 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You hit 40. 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Wait till you hit 40, pal. Good luck. 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
0: Now, J-Mac has said journalism is dead. Let me tell you something, youngsters. I got gray hair. Nothing dies. Do you know the number one commercial real estate right now in America? Malls. Up 13%. Malls were dead. Nothing dies. It gets reinvented. Journalism's dead. New York Times, last quarter, 280,000 new in a quarter digital subscribers. I've never spent more money on newspapers. I just spent it on two of them, New York Times and Wall Street Journal. They're both on fire. They're dominant positions. Malls are back because young kids. I was at a mall for an hour and a half yesterday. It was a blast. Outdoor mall in L.A. Malls are now on fire because young people like hanging out at them. And they put more entertaining things to do inside of a mall for young people. Newspapers are not dead. Movie theaters, $5 billion in revenue this summer. Theaters were dead. No, they're not. There were no good movies. Why go to a theater? You got to serve better food. You got to up the quality. Nothing dies. Nothing dies. We thought the Jets were dead. They just beat the Titans. Nothing dies. Everything gets reinvented. Everything gets pivoted. A lot of these things are just too big to fail. There's just too many malls out there. You got to make it work. So newspapers not dying. Malls aren't dying. Theaters were dying. But, you know, you put a good movie out in the summer. It's a good summer movie run. You have $5 billion revenue. So that's my lecture of the day, is that nothing dies. You just have to have smart entrepreneurial people that reinvent it. And then you're good. Theaters, malls, journalism. Okay, so I wanted to do a midweek vibe check. It's Wednesday. And, you know, obviously when teams lose, it's bad. But not all losses are the same. Not all wins are the same. And the things that impress me are not the same. So, J-Mac, you give me a team, I'll tell you their midweek vibe.
2: All right, Colin, what are the vibes around Bears quarterback Caleb Williams?
0: Great, and here's why. Because after the game, Caleb Williams came out and said, that will be our worst performance. He is buying in to the Ben Johnson Kool-Aid. First of all, we know two things about him. You know this, and I know this. He doesn't throw interceptions, and he never gets hurt. So the fact now that he's completing 72% in week one, you have got to feel he has checked the last concerning box.
2: Colin, what are the vibes around the Dallas Cowboys?
0: They're not mid. It was a really bad loss because they've now lost five of their last six games dating back to last year. And interestingly, the offense didn't run the ball. Pickens, 28 yards. So it's not just the defense. The offense didn't do anything, and they were pushed around by the New York Giants. This is why I was very reluctant with the Cowboys. I was willing to take a bad Giants team and say they're going to make the playoffs. There were moments last year where Dallas was interesting. I think it's a bad loss. I think it signals there is a coach and a staff right now with real concerns, if you're honest.
2: What are the vibes around the Baltimore Ravens?
0: Well, they won. They're great. First of all, Derrick Henry continues not to age. I think we'd both agree for Declan Doyle and Jesse Minter, it was a great opening week in their coaching careers, right, to be the guy. The other thing I like, most under center snaps taken by Lamar Jackson in his career. That is a big ask, and he was terrific. So Lamar, stylistically, we're going to make some tweaks. Great. First-time OC, great. First-time head coach, terrific. You have to, and look at their schedule coming up. Titans, Falcons, Browns, Saints. You have got to feel great. Not good, great, if you're a Ravens fan.
2: What are the vibes around the Pittsburgh Steelers?
0: Again, I think it's bad. Here's why. 2.8 yards a rush. That's second worst in the league. This is against Atlanta. You were getting good field position. And the next two games at the Patriots and the Bengals. Bad on third down. Didn't get really a push from the offensive line. Ask yourself this. What won the game? TJ Watt. You went to Mike McCarthy to avoid TJ Watt having to win games against bad NFL teams in your building. That was an ugly, ugly win.
2: Colin, what are the vibes around the Green Bay Packers?
0: First time, it's bad. Again, you lose six straight. So you have you can't run right now. You can't solve as an offensive coach Jordan Love's inconsistency. And now you had the worst pass blocking grade in the league in week one. You're an offensive coach. No run game. Can't solve the quarterback's inconsistency. The pass blocking is dead last week one. That is not just a loss, just to a backup quarterback badly. It's a bad, bad vibe in the building. Somebody, you lose six straight, you've lost some guys in the building.
2: Yeah, for sure. What are the vibes around the Chargers quarterback, Justin Herbert?
0: Bad.
2: Oh.
0: Okay, he was salty after the game. Last five drives, 56 total yards. And once again, interior O-line blocking, missed assignments and bad. Arizona was considered a team in the running for the number one pick. This game was never close. Arizona led in every key category. This, again, you can lose. You can't lose like that in week one to Arizona. Bad.
2: Now let's go to college football. What are the vibes finally around Texas quarterback Arch Manning?
0: Mid. Don't go crazy. He had a nice second half. First half was ugly. Also, Arch Manning, we're not asking him to win now. We're asking him to play four good quarters, not great, against really good teams. So the first half against Ohio State, he was 7 for 14, 60 yards and a pick. That was a weird pick, but it was a pick. So my take on Arch is, it was a win. It wasn't pretty. There's still doubters. Sometimes he still sails stuff that looks kind of pedestrian or ordinary for a quarterback to hit. I thought it was very mid. I know everybody in Texas going crazy with a win. Take a deep breath. There are still questions about Arch Manning. Texas now will play ranked opponents in two of their next three games. So to be continued. All right, there you go. J-Mac.
2: I got y'all worked up there with the dead industry.
0: Well, I think I've said this about that. I'm part of the media. You're part of the media. The advantage to being older in the media is you've seen everything happen three times. It's like Y2K, take a deep breath. The killer bees, take a deep breath. AI, 30% unemployment, slow down. COVID, we're all going to die. Yes, it was scary. It was a pandemic. But it was, you know, we've had those before in this country. H1N1, wasn't that?
2: Smaller scale.
0: So it's like this idea. I don't want to send the message. Things do not die. By the way, I heard cable TV is dying. Have you seen Fox's numbers the last 2 years? I got news for you. A lot of those losses have been stemmed because the streaming now, streaming's going to kill TV. How come streaming gets 30% less ratings for football games than like?
2: Yeah, I saw that. The streaming numbers were not great.
0: Why would that be? Because streamers have never done it. They're not terribly good at it. Netflix is not great at sports. They haven't done it. And frankly, not everybody in America can afford Netflix.
2: And by the way, Netflix said everybody's jacking their prices up, so now it makes sense to have cable. I mean, over eight.
0: Everybody's telling me TV is dead 3 years ago. We are shattering records over the last 24 months. Shattering records. Shattering advertising revenue records. So nothing dies. It just pivots. It's reinvented. Some smart entrepreneur. I mean, there's so much money in all these industries. There's a lot of smart people not only trying to save them, but to reinvent them.
2: Yep.
0: You journalism majors, keep plugging away.
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5: Sims joining us this hour. You see that game tomorrow? Bills hosting the Lions. That's a heater. That is a good one. I'll be clear-eyed. Ginger juice only. Yeah. I got a new haircut today. You may want to turn into FS1. 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
5: 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I got to get ready. Clean my act up.
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5: Phil Sims, one of my favorites. I love Phil. Is coming. I bet he's happy with the New York Giants. He bleeds blue. So every once in a while, there is a surprising week two matchup that becomes actually a huge game. And the Packers losing versus the Jets winning suddenly feels gigantic. Not for the Jets, but for the Packers, who have now lost six straight games. How many pro coaches can lose seven straight games without losing the trust and the faith of the front office or the ownership? Packers don't have that, obviously. You know, the players in Green Bay may not be publicly grumbling, just like your boss isn't publicly grumbling. But if you haven't hit your sales number in 9 months, he's lost faith in you. I guarantee you some of that locker room has lost faith in Matt LaFleur. Folks, they're not just losing six straight games. They have the worst point differential in the league in that stretch. Worse than the Jets, Cleveland, and Arizona. Sack differential, points per game, points allowed, near the bottom of the NFL. This is a well-run organization. I'll give you six straight losses, Andy Reid last year, if you lose your quarterback for all six. I'll give you six straight losses for any coach that coaches in Cleveland. Belichick lost six straight in Cleveland. But you cannot have a great unified locker room, which is what you need to generally win on the road in a field goal game, if you lose six straight. And that's always been the payoff in Green Bay, right? Playing in Green Bay for most athletes is a negative. There's nothing to do. It's a tiny town. I live 3 hours from it. Okay. I'm lucky. I'm by the city. There's nothing to do in Green Bay, and everybody knows it. Even for a college kid, there's not a lot to do. So the payoff is you win. And they've been doing it since Favre. And now they're not. And what's more troubling, and I think you know this, what do I always preach? Are you great on your side of the ball? DeMeco Ryans may not be able to solve C.J. Stroud. But that Texans defense, maybe not week one, but that Texans defense is amazing. And it was even the first year he was there without the personnel. Say what you want about Lincoln Riley. Since he took over USC, they have the best passing offense in all of college football, 135 teams. Green Bay is bad in the fourth quarter. And Jordan Love's inconsistency is troubling. He can't solve it. Bro, that's why we hired an offensive coach, to solve the offensive stuff. I mean, Jared Goff was broken, and McVay solved it. Brock Purdy was a seventh rounder, and Shanahan solved it. Kevin O'Connell had to play a backup Sunday and solved it. How many years is Jordan Love going to be this talented and hard? Can they turn the corner on his lack of consistency? Like, that's, I don't ask Mike McDonald, as great a coach as he is, you got to get the OC right as a defensive coach. But when you're an offensive coach, I don't care about your OC. The bottom line, you know, Sean Payton gave the play calling to a guy and Bo Nix was awful. It may be time to take it back. One more week, let's see what transpires. Like, it may be time. So that's my thing. This is not, it's a six-game losing streak. First of all, that's a ton for a well-run organization. But that Jets game now is seven-game losing streak. Because, again, Your wife

0: doesn't publicly grumble when she's upset. But she's lost faith. There are times they'll lose faith. Your boss will lose faith. So, I mean, they have no run game either. And they're a northern climate team. Like, Matt, when you take over a northern climate team, who's good in the north? Baltimore, run game. Bears now, Ben Johnson. What did he create year one? Run game. Ravens, run game. James Cook, Bills, run game. Northern teams. New England could always run the ball. So Matt LaFleur is there. They're bad in the fourth. He can't course correct the quarterback that's inconsistent. They have no run game. And he's not a yeller and a screamer. He doesn't drive fear into players. RG3 talked about that yesterday. If your head coach isn't that guy, well, then your star quarterback probably has to be.
1: Matt LaFleur needs that type of person that's in a leadership role to kind of counterbalance his niceness, his, beautiful hair. Like, you know, like he's not finesse, but you know what I'm saying. Coaches need that other guy that they can look at to be the bad guy. Aaron Rodgers was able to be the bad guy. I think he won two MVPs with Matt LaFleur. Can Jordan Love be that guy? And I don't think Jordan Love has the personality to be that type of demanding leader at the quarterback position.
0: So Caleb Williams, he doesn't have to be with the Bears because Ben Johnson is. So I think most people, most parents know this. According to a book, Developmental Psychology, this is just who we are as human beings. This is how we're wired as human beings. Children that are overly complimented truly believe they are great and put less effort into the task the next time. That's who we are. We get soft really fast. That's why as parents, you have to be not reticent, but very careful about over-complimenting. This is one of the things that I heard a soundbite this weekend, and I'll get to it in a second. Ben Johnson and Kurt Cignetti at Indiana, they have a commonality. It's not about winning. The standard isn't winning. The standard is the process. Winning will come. Nick Saban always said, too many compliments is rat poison. That's what he calls compliments to his football power at Alabama. It's rat poison. Don't listen to it. Bill Belichick had a great line. I heard this about 2 months ago. Belichick was talking about his grumpy demeanor in New England. And I worked at the other place and it was incredible. He never gave Brady a game ball. And he said, and I thought this was brilliant by Bill. He said, listen, I knew our players would go to the store in Boston. They'd go to the mall in Boston. They'd go to a restaurant in Boston and they would hear all day, you're unbelievable. Because we were winning every week. They would hear how great they were. And he's like, so somebody had to, you know, be a cloudy day occasionally to not only the players, but the staff, because they were getting smoke blown up there, you know what, at the grocery store, going out to dinner, everybody in town. Somebody had to be the cooler. Cignetti, there's a picture of him this weekend after they scored a touchdown in our blowout route. He's on the sideline after a successful touchdown. Something clearly bothered him about the quarterback. Like, that's a great teaching moment. So, but there was and I think this is great. Eberflus, when they got Caleb Williams, they were overjoyed to have him. What did Ben Johnson do when he got Caleb? He threw the players out of practice. It's the first week in camp. He criticized him publicly. He says, not good enough. Our practice habits are terrible. We're taking sacks. And so he's been banging on this month after month after month. And wouldn't you know it, after dropping 59 points, after being almost a flawless offense, Ben Johnson, like Cignetti, it's not about winning. It's the standard and the process to win. Listen to how Caleb and Ben talk about the most impressive week one win ever in league history.
2: Obviously, this is going to be our kind of worst game. I know points don't necessarily show that, but execution and, you know, the blocking and the penalties, all these different things. And so just being able to be a truther about who we are and go watch the film. And I know we won. Obviously, the goal each week is to go 1-0. We did that this week.
3: At that point, I was hoping for 60. I was thinking a 2-point try at some point. But, hey.
4: I don't think you were the only one. There's a lot of good on that tape. And yet, I said it to you, and I'll say it again today. I was not at my best. I need to be better going forward. And there's a number of guys that we gotta get better from this. It just, there's some things on tape we're not proud about right now.
5: 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The quarterback and the coach now aligned. We scored 59 points. 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
0: On, they, you know, there's nothing there. But now Phil, he's got a blue shirt on. It kind of coincidental after that Giants opening win. Now, I told you guys the Giants were going to be a playoff team. I don't buy into this lack of talent. I mean, look at Phil Sims. Might as well be an ambassador for the Giants. Look at that clean cut. The hair looks good. Everything. Look. Hey, let's talk about this. So the NFL's getting younger. My thing was, listen, there's talent. Abdul Carter was a great college player. Scadaboo got hurt. Neighbors, Maui Noah has been a dominant off. He was the road grader of the college draft. I'm like, guys, if Arvel Reese is as good as we think, they got 9 or 10 like special players. So you tell me, as a former Giant, tell me about the camp. I mean, because I thought, I'm watching Abdul Carter. Did he have a good camp? Because he looked ready to go.
22: Magnificent. Abdul Carter, you know, a few things there, though. When you talk about, yes, they have the talent. They got a lot of dudes who can make plays. And one of them is the quarterback, who has been, I think, special every time he's walked out there. But Abdul Carter, if you're, you know, I watch the Giants, of course, every week and watch their film and all that. And he came on strong last year at the end of the year. And he turned it right over and went to training camp, and he was the same guy, maybe even better. So, you know, people around here, you know, kind of, oh, where's Abdul Carter? He's not what we thought he was. No, he's everything you thought he was.
0: Yeah.
22: And hey, you got to adapt to the league. You just can't come in and have great success sometimes. He learned, and his talent shows now.
0: You know, it's interesting. I was a little, you know, I didn't know about Joe Shane. Let's be fair here.
22: Oh, he's killing it.
0: His last three drafts. Like, we got to be fair here. All the top drafts. I mean, Neighbors has been banged up, and Scataboo was a mid-round draft. He has not missed on these top drafts, and who the heck knows who can play in the fifth round? Some of that's just luck. But I will say we've got to be fair on shows like this. We beat him up because he said a couple sound bites on HBO I didn't like. I mean, what's his standing right now with the Mara family?
22: Oh man, well it's big. I mean, listen, the last three drafts he's hit it. 3 years ago, he drafted every one of them is on the football team, and most of them are starting. They're making contributions. So there's a lot to be proud of. You know, the Giants have rebuilt their team in the last 2 years. And, you know, moving around and doing what they did to get Jackson Dart. I mean, right now, who would you take, Jackson Dart or Cam Ward, when you watch them play?
0: Oh, it's not even close. Jackson, I'll say this. If you look, I was talking about this the other day. Because offensive linemen don't play in the preseason anymore. O-line play is awful in September. If you're just static in the pocket, it's a disadvantage. I mean, you watch Caleb Williams, Lamar, Josh Allen, Jackson Dart. I watched Jackson play at Ole Miss. I didn't think he was this athletic. I should have listened to Charlie Weiss. Is he better than you thought?
22: Oh, yeah, absolutely. I eat those words almost every day through people. Between that and Cam Scataboo, who I thought, why are they drafting him? What's he going to do? He's a novelty act. And then I see him play in a few seconds. I go, wow, he's got it. He's a true NFL running back. But Jackson Dart, yeah, he's a better thrower of the ball. He literally, Colin, doesn't miss. It's hard to look at any game he's played in the pros where somebody was open and he missed him. And the other thing is he's just got great charisma. He's one of the guys. The players love him. And the other thing is, he's smart. You know, so when you watch that Dallas game Sunday night, there wasn't maybe but a few plays where he came up and just ran the play. He was always checking, telling people what to do. And, you know, when you have to do that as a quarterback sometimes, it takes the pressure off of you because you feel good because you're directing what's going on the field. And I thought he was great against the Dallas Cowboys.
0: You know, there is something about the Harbaughs. As you know, some coaches are scheme coaches. Andy Reid, Kyle Shanahan. I think D'Amico Ryans defensively he's kind of controlling the chess pieces. And then there are coaches that are, and I think the Harbaughs are this. They're not scheme coaches. They're culture builders. I think so. They're walk around coaches. They're culture builders. The Giants, almost more than any team in the league, almost had a perfect game one. Now, let's go to the previous 7 years. So we saw Denver with a good coach implode. We saw the Rams with McVay implode. The Giants were nearly perfect. What, in your opinion, what is it about the Harbaughs? The Chargers had the worst defense in the league. Jim Harbaugh took the Chargers over there. We're number one the next year. Some of these guys can, maybe Parcells did have that. Urban Meyer in college had that. What, you've been there. What is the sauce for the quick turnaround coaches? What's the commonality?
22: Well, it's many things with Harbaugh. He's truthful to you. He has a great presence. He conducts himself the right way. He creates an atmosphere on the practice field that takes the players a while to get used to. And, you know, I'm around them a lot, and I'd hear some of the guys, oh, my gosh, we're running in this. And I said, tell me what it is. And they tell me, I go, oh, come on, man, that's nothing. But when he walks into the room, I always tell this, and I'll try to tell it fast. John Harbaugh has what Dan Reeves had. Dan Reeves, we had two losing seasons. He walks into the room to greet the team for the first time. He puts his yellow pad on the lectern. He looks at all of us. The whole team is there. And he goes, sit up straight, put your feet on the floor and take those damn hats off. And I mean, I was like, oh my gosh. I turned to Bart Oates, my center, and go, we're going to win. And John Harbaugh kind of has that same quality. When he walks into the room, it makes the players sit up straight, know what's coming, and they can trust him. And you see him on the sidelines.
0: Oh, the players love him.
22: They love him, yeah, because, Colin, when you lose really bad for a couple years or more years than that, and when you finally see the light and you play well and you play a game against the great Dallas Cowboys and all that and win the way they played, yeah, that will make you happy. And that just makes you closer to the coach. And what I mean by that is you're going to, when he tells you something, you go, okay, got it. Because coach knows, and he has shown that.
0: You know, the we've talked today about this is always, football's always going to be a cage match. I mean, it's there's a military play to it. Like, you need strong men willing to sacrifice themselves. It's hard. Not perfectly analogous. It's hard. You know, like, football practice is hard. And there are, one of the things I like about Scataboo and I like about Jackson Dart is that they're almost a little manic. Like, Scataboo's almost inappropriate. Right? And Jackson Dart, you're like, brother, slide. There is, I want you to go back, maybe Bavaro had this, maybe there's certain giants. There is something about guys that are an inch away from out of control that sets the tempo. I mean, you watch the Green Bay defense without Micah. It is not the same defense. One guy, because of his style. Go back to Scataboo to me and Dart are kind of like live and let live. We're going to be a little wild. I think it bleeds through the team.
22: Oh, I mean, come on. When you look at Scataboo, you go, well, he can't be an NFL running back. You know, he's not tall enough. He's thick. You know, he's got legs like Earl Campbell. So, you know, that kind of helps. But, yeah, you know, and as I watched him in Arizona State, and I just went, whatever. But totally wrong. And kind of the same as you asked me about Jackson Dart. He's a better athlete than I thought he would be. His running is real. And most of all, throwing the football, he doesn't miss. But, yes, we had two guys on the end of our defense that were, you know, would change the makeup of our team, Carl Banks and Lawrence Taylor. So the energy, whatever they did, there was just something about them that really gave the whole team energy. When they were playing well, man, the team would be on fire and play well. And that's why we won some Super Bowls, because really those two sitting the edge were just one of the big reasons why our defense was so great.
0: You know, we were talking about, like, obviously Caleb Williams is a hit. Like, everybody in Chicago knows, back up the Brinks truck, we're paying him.
22: Oh, right? Wait.
0: What?
22: Colin, when you talk about Caleb Williams, I don't want to hear about his completion percentage, as people say. Oh, he's got to work on his completion percentage. Why? He throws the ball down the field. He's looking for big plays, so he's not going to hit 75%. So I think he was awesome last year, and I expect him to be the same way this year. Sorry to interrupt you.
0: No. We were talking about Bo Nix, and I said, Bo Nix played so many college games, 61, that he came into the league, he was closer to his ceiling. And Sean Payton needed that, because if you remember his first year, they gave up all these draft picks for Russell Wilson. So they didn't have draft capital to move up, and they had dead cap money. They needed an inexpensive quarterback, and he's like, I like Bo Nix.
22: Right.
0: And Bo Nix played all these college games, so he was way more experienced and ready to go. But now you're getting to the point, okay, it's year three. You're going to make a decision by Thanksgiving. Are we paying him? Because if you look at NFL history, teams that don't pay after that third year, generally it's not your guy. Right. Is there something, his passer rating in his last five or six starts is in the 70s. Everything's a dump off underneath. Like, if you ran a football team and you had a young quarterback, it can't all be wins. Because right. A lot of times you take over bad teams. No, is there, as a quarterback, Parcells always told you, throw the damn ball down the field. See a quarterback going underneath, that is a red flag from the coach, the staff, and the play caller. They don't trust him. Go to your career. What is a quarterback thinking when they continually go underneath? Is it called? Is it fear? What is it?
22: Yeah, well, there's a few things there. One, maybe you don't trust your throwing. You know, you don't control the football that day the way you want. That's going to change you. You know, there were times I would play, and maybe it was the wind, the rain, whatever, and somebody could be open down the field. I'll check it down and wait for somebody that's wide open to throw it down there. So, you know, they can go back and forth. Sean Payton last year, and I used to make fun of this, he designs more plays to throw it deep down the field than probably anybody in the NFL. And it's a lot. I mean, they find many ways. In preseason, they'll be throwing it down the field because he's putting plays in even during preseason games. So, you know, Bo Nix, the pressure just going to Monday when they play Monday or Sunday night, whatever night that was, Monday night, is they were not separating the wide receivers. That hurt him. And then, you know, once you start getting roughed up and all that, it kind of changes the way you think about the game. And I saw it really disrupt who he is. It was by far the worst game I've seen him play as a pro so far in his career.
0: Week one, when you were a quarterback, you played in the preseason. Week one now, I don't know what I'm getting. I have no idea. Now, obviously, you know, Shanahan, offensive coaches, Andy Reid have been great week one guys, great September guys. What should we take overall from week one? I mean, who would have guessed the Giants may have played the most complete football game? What do we take now that nobody plays in the preseason from week one?
22: Well, I think some of these teams are showing you it can be different. You know, we heard all the stuff about Andy Reid in training camp, which I find hilarious. The players almost embrace it. He's not easy. He's tough as hell. And they practice for a long time when they go on that field. And the players get used to it, and it keeps them tough. And, you know, they might not have to play all their starters that much in preseason because what they do in training camp on the field. So, you know, I said this earlier today, the Giants, the Jets, the Bengals, Kansas City, Jacksonville, San Francisco, they all had something in common. Man, they were letting it go in training camp. They were practicing hard, and you could read the articles. And what did all those teams, they won. And that's what you see. You can only get good at something by practicing it. And a lot of teams don't. You know, what did Jim Harbaugh say? Maybe I should have played them more in preseason. Maybe we should practice a little harder and real. And I think everybody is so afraid of getting somebody hurt that it changes who they can be after they get done with training camp.
0: Man, those New York Giants. That does, you wake up in a better mood when the Giants are good, don't you?
22: Oh, I was a nervous wreck watching the game because they're playing so well. I just go, oh, can this continue? And I knew if something went wrong, maybe one turnover or something like that at the wrong time, that the Cowboys, you know, listen, Dak Prescott, he's the real deal. I mean, Dak, if you let him sit back there and don't pressure him a little, he's going to pick you apart with his players and with that offensive line, whatever in front of him. So, but they never gave the Cowboys really a chance to win the game and to conduct an offense that literally just did everything well. It as an ex-quarterback, I'm like, man, what's that like to play the game and just constantly have the right play? Don't miss, you know, Jackson Dart probably threw about four or five footballs in that game that were top level elite.
0: Yeah.
22: And they needed those to win the game. Can you do that every week? No. But it was a great start for the Giants and for their key players. Almost all of them played really
0: well. Yeah, really well. Long drives, time eating drives. It was a beautiful thing to watch. Phil Sims, and you look good, Phil. I don't know what you're doing. Well, they're taking your magnesium and your
22: I do take that at night. Yes, magnesium, and it works. You know,
0: J-Mac, you should do. Once you get old,
1: I take magnesium.
0: It's unbelievable. Yeah, it's a one thing I take. What's the thing in the fish oil in the morning? What's that called?
22: I don't do that.
0: Oh, take omega 3, Phil.
22: Okay. Hey, I'll do anything to try to stay to feel better and to do what I want to do. So it's a battle, that's for sure. But so far, I'm hanging in there a little bit, so it's good.
0: Good. You look great. Good seeing you.
22: All right, bud. Thanks for having me on.
0: You bet. Magnesium at night, Jim. You take it too?
1: I take it at night. Yeah.
0: The soil in America apparently doesn't provide enough magnesium.
1: Because
0: I've been taking it now. My daughter told me to take it 2 years ago. It's unbelievable. Game changer. Yeah.
1: But I got to say, Phil Sims, do you remember how good he was in the 80s with the Giants?
0: His stories.
1: That guy was so good.
0: With Bill Parcells are so good.
1: Yeah. Those teams, they were formidable. I didn't hate them back then when I was a Jets fan. I didn't hate. Now I loathe the Giants.
0: Well,
1: cannot stand them.
0: You think you'd grow out of that?
1: Yeah, you'd think you would, but sometimes.
0: You know what? I think if the Jets were more formidable for the last 20 years, you'd be more secure in your sports fandom. But the Jets have been so bad, it just irritates you.
1: Yeah, and I'm crabby and angry, and I just like a lot of other teams.
0: No, they were just tough physical. You know, the Giants.
1: Those defenses. I mean, the linebacking crew was one of the best, maybe in league history. Was it Carson's?
0: We had Parcells. You had Belichick.
1: And they had another linebacker. And Joe Morris was running. Like, they were on TV every week.
0: Bavaro, you know? And
1: they were just a good team. Harry Carson, that was the third line.
0: Oh, legendary. Yeah, they were. J-Mac with the news.
2: No. Turn on the news. This is the Herdline News.
1: All right, we're about 30 hours away from Thursday Night Football. Bills-Lions. Bills opening their new stadium. Very exciting. Everybody's fired up to see what it looks like. Ahead of the game, Joe Brady gave out some bulletin board material for Detroit, talking about what type of performance he expects from his team.
3: It's going to be outstanding energy. You know, the city of Buffalo is this, it's a night that they deserve, right? And it's going to be an outstanding environment. And it's where we want to be, and we want to play under the lights, and we want to do all that. So let's embrace it. You know, and now it's an opportunity for us to show kind of our conviction and what we believe in and not feel like we have to put on a show. More concerned with trying to put on a clinic.
0: Highmark Stadium.
1: So I looked this up because I have this one. Last time they met, you remember that game by any chance? Bills 48, Lions 42?
0: I don't. When was
1: Bills
0: that?
1: Were dominating. I think 2 years ago. Bills were dominating, leading by 21 most of the game, 14. It wasn't that close. The Detroit secondary has not improved.
0: There'll be points.
1: Joe Brady was calling plays.
0: Yeah.
1: I think this is Buffalo comfortable.
0: Oh, boy.
1: Well, some of the data, when you look into overtime games on a Sunday, playing in a short week, last 20 years, 4-17 against the spread.
0: All right.
1: Not, I mean, it's just not good. You played an extra quarter of football, basically.
0: That's fair.
1: You know?
0: I like your research. I like your... Well, but I could say Buffalo had to play against super physical Houston on the road.
1: Also true. And last year, I think it was maybe last year or 2 years ago, teams that played Houston struggled the next week because you get beat up.
0: Same with San Francisco. When you play the Niners because they're so physical, you play bad the next week.
1: I just can't get over the Detroit secondary, how bad they were against Tyler Shuck.
0: Well, Tyler Shuck may be good.
1: He's not Josh Allen good.
0: I'm just saying he may be. They found their guy.
1: Tyler Shuck or Jackson Dart? Who you got?
0: Jackson Dart.
1: Oh, you're in love with him.
0: No, he is. Charlie Weiss kept texting me before the draft. He's like, I'm telling you, he's special.
1: Name dropper Cowherd. Well,
0: I'm acknowledging I'm wrong. I whiffed. I had him as like, I said, second round guy, price starts. He's a very good quarterback.
1: It's like this 17, 18 game sample sizes.
0: All right.
1: Just slow down. Next up, Houston Texans. Now, this is weird. So there's this new cottage industry, Colin. We talked about this. The dead media? No. Former players are coming back, and now they have podcasts, and they're going on media tours. Andre Johnson, remember him, the great wide receiver?
0: He was a great player.
1: This is a weird thing. He went after C.J. Stroud, who I thought was great against the Bills. And this is what Andre Johnson said about C.J. Stroud.
4: Other guys look at you as the quarterback. So when they see you and they see you, you know, feeling a certain way or your body language a certain way, it kind of trickles through the team. So the talent and all that, bro, is right there. It's sitting right there in front of us and we see it.
0: Yeah, I didn't notice his body. I think I've noticed body language before. Aaron Rodgers in his prime would get moody and you're like, oh, Aaron's on one. I didn't notice C.J. Stroud's body language. I do. Jay Cutler would have that. You're like, oh, Jay, you lost Jay for the day. Like he's, no, I mean, I've seen guys where Aaron and Jay Cutler guys, you'd see the body language and you're like, you lost him.
1: I don't know if I buy this. I don't buy
0: C.J. Stroud. Yeah. I didn't notice. Like he's saying, so our guys edited some C.J. Stroud bad body language. Is this the video of bad body language?
1: I just don't understand. Well, he how is that bad?
0: Well, our staff went and found it.
1: But what's bad about that?
0: Let me see. Yeah, I don't really see. I didn't notice it.
1: He's got a weak offensive line. David Montgomery had a good game, but whatever. Nico Collins, excellent. They put up points on the Bills. If their defensive back catches that interception in the end zone with 90 seconds left, this isn't even a talking point.
0: Yeah, you're right.
1: And again, Stroud drove them down the field inside to the red zone, and then his offensive line crumbles and he gets sacked. I don't know. I'm a C.J. Stroud guy. I would take him with the Jets.
0: I think he's talented.
1: Yeah. He's good. Final story, Colin. Let's go to the Raiders. Raiders, Dolphins. This is funny. Well, not funny. This is good footage of Fernando Mendoza on the sideline.
0: Yeah.
1: So, interestingly, during the game, he was taking what's called mental reps. The play would come in. He would look at the play call, on his wrist as if he were in the huddle, telling the guy he's reciting the play. And then he's thinking about the checks and telling the assistant coach what are the potential other options.
5: I like that.
1: I kind of like this. So the quarterback coach here is Mike Sullivan.
5: Mm-hmm.
1: And he's giving pre-snap reads. Like, to me, this is a sign that Mendoza's probably going to be in there sooner than later.
5: Well, I mean, they want him to play. I think, I don't know what that means, but I like the idea. Raiders look organized.
1: Now,
5: I like it.
1: They do. Now, this could be a Kubiak thing. I'm sure this is normal, but I don't recall seeing this level of intricacy from the backup quarterback. Now, maybe they just are showing this because it's Mendoza, but I don't recall a lot of videos.
5: When I watched that game, first of all, very reliant on Ashton Jeanty, which is fine because Brock Bowers was out. Beck made a nice, had a touchdown. Naylor, I think their talent, again, it's not great, but I think offensively they got some pieces. I watched the game, and my takeaway is, well, Kirk Mendoza could throw two interceptions too. You put Kirk Cousins in to play clean, not because you're getting some dynamic athlete. If you're going to throw two picks, well, I can get that from Mendoza.
1: Yeah, and he's getting the reps, getting the live.
5: But by the way, should give them credit. Is ideally, you would love, you know, Lamar Jackson played in week 11. Patrick Mahomes played in the final week. Like, I have no problem as a rookie watching Alex Smith, which Mahomes did, or Joe Flacco. Kirk Cousins, like a Flacco or an Alex Smith, is a pro. He's a good guy. He's a good teammate. We have multiple opportunities here, multiple examples. Flacco and Alex Smith, you just kind of show the young guy. This is the work habits. This is the line of scrimmage pre-snap operation. I mean,
1: the only problem is those guys weren't number one picks. They weren't expected to be the savior. Joe Burrow, they toss him right into the fire. Number one pick, you know. CJ Stroud went two. Toss him right into the fire. Like, I don't know. Nobody knows what the right answer is. But what's telling to me, look at that screen, Colin. Chargers 6.5. This was 7.5. To come off the 7, everybody's selling the Chargers that much. Unless somebody knows something about the McConkey injury. But that is a stunner to me. Remember, preseason, 10 days ago, oh, Chargers laying the lumber to the Raiders. Later, Raiders stink. And now it's like under a touchdown at home? I think Chargers probably deserve a look for the Blazing 5, no?
5: Maybe one of our picks. I got my first three down.
1: Three already on Wednesday? You're like Matthew McConaughey in 2 for the Money. You're just firing off midweek. Okay, gotcha. That's a great gambling movie if you're into it.
5: Sports. Uncut Gems is my fave.
1: Oh, really?
5: Oh, it's very good. Sandler's best.
1: I will say he was good in that, but that movie was just too chaotic.
5: That's my life. living on the edge over at Javier's across the street.
1: Oh, my God.
5: J-Mac for the news.
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5: Well, it's a conference game, so it's good. 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We haven't even made the biggest change yet in college football. If I was commissioner of college football, the number one change I would make, conference play week one. In week zero, before the season starts, go ahead and play Youngstown State. Week one, into conference play. I'd have everybody play 12 conference games.
0: Six home, six away. 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It always limps into the season. October and November, conference play, it's great. NFL, first game, rematch of the Super Bowl. Second game, huge rivalry, Rams, Niners. College, there's one game this weekend that's like, wow, Ole Miss and LSU in Oxford. That's like, okay, that's Lane Kiffin going back. You got to watch that. NFL gave you two of those within the first two games. So, you know, oh, we're going to 24-team. The reason I want a 24-team playoff, because ultimately I want teams willing to play more big games. When USC and Notre Dame took a sabbatical and said, okay, we're going to redo this down the road. You know why they pushed it down the road? Because they're waiting for a 24-game playoff to be intact. Because once it's a 24-team playoff, you can lose three games and get into the playoff. If you're a big dog from the, you know, from the Big Ten or the SEC, you could lose three games. If you lost three close, you lost two road games close and had one, you know, bad home loss, you could get in. You can't now. So everybody's like, well, you know, that's why Texas, Oklahoma, I'm not going to drop Ohio State for losing. They lost close, 1 yard decided the game. They could have won the game. It was in Austin. I'm not dropping Ohio State at all. I appreciate they played close. I mean, they played nearly a perfect first half. You can't ask college kids to play four great quarters against somebody as good as Texas in Austin. If you can get two great quarters and lead at half, you feel you've conquered the world. So, yeah, we always talk about changes in college football. I would get rid of out-of-conference games. I mean, if you went into conference games immediately like the NFL does, I mean, go last weekend. You didn't think, did you really think Washington, Philadelphia was going to be that good?
1: Well,
0: I mean, it ended up being a really good watch.
1: I know you're connected with the ADs. Don't those non-conference games against North Texas and stuff, don't they pay and fund, like, you know, significantly some of these smaller athletic departments?
0: Well, you don't think if you play conference games where you have sellouts instead of having empty seats against San Diego State?
1: Yeah.
0: So, I mean, again, I'll give you one of them. In week zero, go week one or zero, play your nonsense and get your extra home game. I'm not giving you eight home games. I'll give you seven.
1: Isn't that a preseason game? You know, some teams are still in the preseason. Give me three preseason cupcakes.
0: I don't want three. Then September stinks.
1: Yeah, but the team needs those to build up to conference play.
0: I watched Texas, Oklahoma. Did they get three preseason games? They played a great game.
1: Wait, Texas, Ohio State?
0: Well, Texas, Ohio State, I'm sorry.
1: Well, Texas played a horrible first half.
0: I watched Michigan, Western Michigan look great in week one. Western Michigan looked great. Wow, wow. I watched Michigan in week two look good. You keep telling me these kids need all these preseason games. I watched Texas, Oklahoma. Ohio State played a perfect first half. How is that possible? They didn't have joint scrimmages against Purdue. They didn't have preseason games. How is it possible? It's called coaching. Kurt Cignetti's teams have no penalties and turnovers. Immediately.
1: Yeah.
0: It's called coaching. Put the pressure on the coaches.
1: Well, the other problem is you lose like week one, like Clemson gets dusted. This season's over. They're done. They're not going to the playoffs.
0: Well,
1: we know that. So apparently LSU can lose this game. If you look at the schedules, LSU can lose and still have a lot of bites at the apple to get into the playoff. Ole Miss, they don't have a lot of great chances for wins down the road. And the Ole Miss fans are saying, we must win. We've got to win this
0: college
1: game.
0: Football fans that freak out about change, get ready for the two biggest. 24-team playoff, I'm for.
1: I'm for it.
0: And get right into conference play. It just makes no... Every year in September, I am chomping at the bit for college football, and I may get two games a weekend I'm fired up for.
1: Yeah. So Ole Miss... LSU.
0: Well, it's the Lane Kiffin game.
1: Yeah.
0: And I think the Friday game, it's a Big 12 rivalry game, like Houston and Texas Tech.
1: That's a game.
0: That's a conference game. So it matters.
1: There's a lot of fun stuff I think we'll be doing on LSU tomorrow, the Lane Kiffin. People are going crazy.
0: I just read the Lane Kiffin book.
1: How was that?
0: He's lived a lot of life.
1: That's your guy, right?
0: Well, I think he's a very good coach and a very good recruiter. I don't think he's a pro coach. He's a college coach.
1: He's got some rabbit ears, so we got to be careful what we say on
0: Well, he's
5: He's very good. I don't think when you're at LSU or Ohio State or Notre Dame, those jobs, you don't need to be a troll. I think it was. I think it served him at Ole Miss because Ole Miss doesn't get attention.
1: Right.
5: That's Georgia does, and LSU and Alabama does. But once you graduate to an Ohio State or a top seven program, you don't need to be a troll anymore at Oregon. You don't need to be a troll at LSU or Ohio State.
1: It's tough to turn that off. Once you become a troll, you're a troll. That's what he is.
5: You stop wearing earrings.
1: It took me 20 years to get past that thing. Lane's waiting to get respectability at LSU in Baton Rouge. I don't know if that's happening. Go Ole Miss. Go Rebels. What do they say, hottie toddy? Why don't we gas up the PJ and get down to the Grove this weekend?
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12: 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Fred Rogan, Rodney Peete on AM570LASports. Just a one-hour program for us today, Rodney. And we do have sports. Of course, we'll get to all of that. But off the top, there is one story that is dominating the headlines in Los Angeles today. You know, in the news business, they say you never want to become the story. You report the stories, you never become the story. And last night, while reporting a story in Chatsworth, a van running into a bus, KNBC became the story. KNBC became the story because News Chopper 4, our helicopter, crashed. It killed the pilot and the reporter. You can only imagine the devastation that everyone at the station is feeling. You know, when we launch a helicopter to cover local news, that's standard in Los Angeles. It's an enormous market. You got to be able to get around. So the stations use choppers. There was an accident back in 1977. A KNBC chopper crashed in Encino to kill the pilot and the reporter. But you never expect this. You never, ever expect anything like this to happen. And it was shocking, devastating, and emotionally heartbreaking for everybody, not only at the station, but that does this for a living. And by the way, many of the people that learned of this incident. I texted with Colleen Williams, and I texted with Robert Kovacic. Robert was out there. And Colleen, of course, was on the air and had to break the news. She did, in incredibly difficult circumstances, a magnificent job. So did Robert Kovacic.
13: Yeah.
12: When it happened last night, the people at KNBC basically knew what happened long before it was reported. They had lost contact with the crew. You knew it wasn't LAPD. It wasn't one of their choppers. So then it became a question of which one is missing, because the other ones were there and up. But they couldn't break that news initially. I mean, you really want to be very careful and confirm that.
13: Yeah, because sure they almost got out, Fred. I saw that he was asking bystanders, and one of the ladies said it. She confirmed it was a news helicopter, and I believe she said 7. And as professional as Robert could be,

0: Say, don't say it until we know for sure. Just if you can confirm it was a news copter, but you don't know the station, don't say anything unless until we can confirm it. But yeah, so that sent people into a frenzy. And I live in the valley, so I saw the smoke, and it's crazy because the initial call was for another tragic accident.
1: Right.
0: Which is why people
1: converged over there. The van ran into the bus.
0: Yeah. And as you said, everyone came to cover it, and the tragedy happened. It's so sad.
1: Yeah, Channel 4 was on the air, and yeah, Robert Kvasic was on, and then you saw this enormous burst of smoke, and they told Robert, get over there now. Something else happened. He didn't know. He didn't know. Yeah. He just ran over there. It's very difficult. It's very difficult. You know, any tragedy, any time anyone loses their life, and it doesn't matter who or where, when that occurs, it is very, very painful. And when you lose someone that means something to you, either personally or professionally, I have to tell you, you never, ever get over it. You simply, in time, learn how to deal with it. It was very hard. It was very hard. Eliana Moreno, the reporter, had kids. She went to Chapman University. I'd met her a few times when I was at the station. The funny thing is, the chopper people rarely come in because they launch from the helipad.
0: Yeah.
1: They don't come in. If they come in, it's like a treat. Oh, my God, look who's here. The pilot, George, was a veteran, had done it for years. Don't really know what happened. I'm sure the NTSB will figure that out. They will figure out what happened, how it happened. You may have seen, and we've chosen, certainly not to let you hear it, and I've chosen not even to run it tonight on my TV show. But there is video. You do not see the crash. But you realize something is wrong. And the helicopter starts beeping a horn of some sort. And then vaults way high. Then the beeping starts again. And now it's starting to come down. And you hear Eliana Moreno say, can you pull it up? You can see it shaking. I'm not a pilot. I don't know what that means. But that's really, that was it. And then you didn't see it, but the chopper went down and burst into flames. Just a tough day. Yeah. Just a tough day, Rodney.
0: Yeah, it's really sad. Your mind can't help running through what was going through their minds during those moments. And like you said, we won't know exactly what happened until they do the investigation, but certainly thinking about their families right now and just everything. And it's crazy, Fred. Some things that you do a million times. Like you said, the pilot was a veteran. She had been doing it for years. It's like riding a bike. You just do it, and you do it, and you do it, and you do it, and you just never, ever know. Life is precious. Well, you got to really take every day as a precious day because you're not promised. No one is promised tomorrow.
1: All right. I thought we should mention that off the top.
0: Yeah.
1: Because that is what everybody is talking about.
0: Yep.
1: So we had to take care of that off the top.
0: Yeah. Talking about that and Ed Sheeran. That other news, Fred. Yep. It's good to know I'm better than Ed Sheeran today.
1: What? Yamamoto, pretty good last night. What do you think?
0: Oh, he was great. He was great. Oh, he was great. And I tell you what. Tail is tail again. He is feeling it right now. He is absolutely feeling it right now, and it couldn't happen at a better time for him to be getting hot like he is. I mean, I'm not talking hot. He is white hot right now, and hopefully this continues for him. But he's found a groove, Fred, that he didn't have all season long. And we've often said this about the Dodgers, is that, you know, it gets around this time of year, and certain guys start to feel it. Certain guys start to hot. It's just the way we talk about Kike Hernandez as it gets to October. Certain guys have a feel for it. And this team has been magical over the last few years just because certain individuals get hot, whether it's Freddie, you know, and it can go game by game. But it just feels like the tide is starting to turn a little bit. And I know, look, we're playing Cincinnati and we're relatively easy stretch, but it doesn't matter. This is a stretch that gets them to that second seed or first seed now to a bye, which is very, very important.
1: Yeah, you have to, first of all, Tao made some adjustments in his swing. He's spoken of that. Apparently the adjustments worked. We'll give him that. Whatever he adjusted, the adjustments worked. And now it's funny about that.
0: People hang on to that. I made adjustments. The guys make adjustments all season long. Mookie's made adjustments to his swing back in May and June when he was struggling. He's made adjustments. Otani's made adjustments. Freddie's made adjustments. It's just when the adjustment works, people latch on to, see, I knew he needed to make an adjustment to his swing. And he made that adjustment, and now look what's happening. Come on. Come on.
1: Well, good for Taylor. So Dave Roberts kept at it. I was going to say, Dave Roberts has said point blank, we need to be in the top two. There are two games, I think, behind Milwaukee now. They need that first round bye. He has said that. We need to get healthy. We can use some time off. We do not want to be a wild card. We need the time off to get healthy, to rest everybody. And that's decidedly different than the past, where it's, you know, hell,
0: well, he's just
1: saying, take on all comers.
0: Don't think for one second they didn't think about that in the past, Fred. Every team thinks about, we need to get that wild. We need to get that bye. We want to get that bye. No team goes in there, yeah, you know what? We want that wild card because we want to face this team. Yeah, we want that wild. No. In football and basketball and baseball, every team wants that first round bye. And maybe, yeah, this year he's spoken about it outwardly, but it doesn't diminish the passion of getting that bye and wanting to get that bye every single year.
1: All right. Well, they continue on this afternoon. By the way, I should have mentioned a couple of things off the top. Number one, we're on YouTube, AM570 LA Sports YouTube page. Check it out. Watch the show. We asked for comments, by the way. No one's really criticized anything we've done.
0: Oh, yeah. They have.
1: No one has taken the opportunity to tell us corrections we need to make. But we're on YouTube every day, AM570 LA Sports YouTube page. Wait, check it that, out.
0: Is that true, or are you just not reading them?
1: Oh, no. it's true.
0: Good, it's true. Good. That's good. That's good.
1: Wayne Mulholland says, how we doing? And Dodger Dog 11 asks this question, which will lead me to my next point. Fred and Rodney, when the hell is your guys' next remote? You guys are past due. Well, they don't let us out very often.
0: They don't.
1: They don't want us out there. But you know what? We'll be out there Monday. Monday in Cerritos. Cerritos, BJ's Restaurant and Brew House. We're there from noon to 3. We've got BJ's gift cards. We've got Chargers Broncos tickets to give away. So we are back. It's like one night and one night only. That's the kind of performance we do.
0: We don't want to oversaturate the market, Fred. We don't want to oversaturate the market. That's why we do it every once in a while.
1: Right, so we're at BJ's in Cerritos this Monday, September 21st, noon to 3. I'm trying to remember if we have been to Cerritos before. We've been to a lot of them. I can't remember if we've been to Cerritos. I mean, everybody kind of cycles through everywhere.
0: You know, there's a lot of BJ's out there. And I know we've been to several of them, but I don't know if we have been to Cerritos. Kevin Figures would know.
1: Yeah, Kevin won't remember. Kevin will have no idea. Even when we're there, Kevin's not. You know who would know? Honestly, Vinny. Because Vinny's taking food out of every one of them. Vinny would know. Vinny eats for a week.
0: Now that Vinny's back in Southern California and out of Vegas, he's going to be there again. Is that what we're talking about?
1: Yeah, Kevin, invite Vinny to Cerritos on Monday and tell him to keep the kitchen open because Vinny will be there.
0: Vinny and Bert.
1: Vinny and, oh, yeah. Bert, it's 11:30 in the morning. I'll take a T-bone steak and make it a double with all the fixings.
0: Bert, we're about to go on the air. Bert, we got 30 seconds. Hold on, I'm finishing. I just ordered another plate. Oh, man, Bert can eat. Bert can eat, Fred.
1: All right, well, this is big news. Kevin has just reacted. This will be our first trip to Cerritos. We have never been there.
0: All right. Cerritos, come on out.
1: Everybody down in the OC, come out Monday noon to 3. We've got tons of stuff to give away. I'm not going to make the mistake I made in the past. Granted, I made a mistake. It'll never happen again when I offered to buy people drinks. If you remember that debacle. Like the first 25 people there, I'll buy your drinks.
0: Our former boss had some words with you, Fred, when you mentioned that. You remember?
1: Yeah, he said, "What the hell's wrong with you? What are you doing?" And then I made a mistake because I didn't realize people expected us to keep buying them drinks. And one guy got so blitzed and demanded that we continue for the whole afternoon, we just had to cut him off. And then we had to shut the whole thing down. We just had to shut it down. Don Martin was like apoplectic. And you know the funny part about that? If you think back, so sure we did it. All right, maybe it was a miscalculation. He comes up to me and he's telling me during a break, don't do it anymore. We're shutting it down right now. Stop it. Don't mention it again. Great. We come back. You don't hear this. That's the first thing you say. Hey, we're buying everybody's drinks. He just told us to shut it down, but you didn't hear him. So when we came back on and you said that, I thought his head was going to explode. I thought he was going to go insane. He looked at me.
0: I thought he was just talking to you, Fred. I thought he was just talking to you, not me.
1: Right. He didn't. But you didn't hear it.
0: No, I didn't.
1: Right. So he looked at me and I pointed at you. I had to throw you under the bus at that point. Oh, that's on him. He did it. But anyway, we're in Cerritos on Monday at BJ's. Try to get there a little early. Right? And Kevin's going to reach out to Vinny, too. So maybe Vinny will show up.
0: Maybe Vinny. Come on, Vinny. Come on through.
1: We'll see if Vinny comes down. Okay. So we are off and running.
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1: Some things we didn't get to yesterday, we're going to get to today. And also, who do you think should play Tommy Lasorda in the movie?
4: 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Got a home run. Mookie Betts home run number 20.
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0: All right, welcome back. 1 hour show today, Rodney, Pete, Fred, Rogan. Thank you all. Thank you all for checking us out on our YouTube channel, AM 570 LA Sports. We enjoy your comments as well, so keep them coming. Let's go, Freddie.
1: Yeah, the Foss. Hello, Fred and Rodney. I see they finally put a camera on you guys. Now we'll be able to find out who is the one clipping their freaking toenails on the air. Hashtag gross. Rodney, stop doing that.
0: Yeah, Freddie. Come on, man. It's not manicure time. I know you got your therapy sessions during the show, man, but you got to cut it out. No clipping your toenails, Fred.
1: I can tell you nobody's clipping their toenails, all right? I can tell you that right now. Cerritos, Monday, BJ's Restaurant and Brew House.
0: And Fred, someone mentioned, do you not know Cerritos is not in Orange County?
1: Yeah, I saw that as well.
0: Yeah.
1: It's on the border.
0: Okay.
1: It's on the border of Orange County.
0: Double checking.
1: I saw that as well.
0: Yeah.
1: We've got BJ's gift cards to give away, Chargers Broncos tickets to give away Monday, noon to 3, Cerritos. We hope you will be there. They're developing a movie on Tommy Lasorda, Then Tommy and Me. You know who they're talking to about playing the lead? Somebody on YouTube said it should be John Goodman. That's not who they're talking to. Do you know who it is?
0: I do.
1: Okay. Robert De Niro. They're talking to Robert De Niro about playing Tommy Lasorda. That'd be pretty cool, don't you think?
0: Very cool. Very cool. Very few people can pull off anything. De Niro's certainly one of them. So this is a Tommy and, was it, what'd you say it's called? Tommy and Me?
1: Then Tommy and Me.
0: Then Tommy and Me?
1: Yeah.
0: So this would be not the younger Tommy Lasorda, the older Tommy Lasorda?
1: Well, I'm not sure what it would be, but it's the story of Tommy Lasorda.
0: Interesting. Yeah.
1: I think it would be great. Go ahead.
0: Yeah, I was going to say, don't you think, yeah, that story would be fascinating. Shocking that it's not really been done. I know we've seen documentaries on Tommy, but just going, his life is just incredible. The crazy part, that people always remember him as a Dodger uniform, right? But the days he spent in Albuquerque as that manager, those times down there, the few clips that I've seen him in the Albuquerque Dukes uniform and him arguing with different players and umpires and things like that, those were incredible clips. So he's got a very colorful life during his time as a player, manager, and then just being Tommy Lasorda. So, yeah, it should be a fascinating movie.
1: You know, I hope they include, you got to figure out, what are they going to put in the movie? I don't know. Yeah. Tommy and Frank Sinatra, his friendship with celebrities. Yeah. His relationship with the O'Malley family, the Kirk Gibson, the Philly fanatic fight, his relationship with Fernando. I mean, there's so many things they could put in the movie. But here's the thing I hope they put in the
0: movie. His relationship with food.
1: Well, that. Yeah. Oh, I got stories on that. I got stories on Lasorda and food. But here's the one I love. This is when we had the Super Bowl. I might have told the story before. We had the Super Bowl. I think it was 49ers in Cincinnati. And they're down in Miami, all right? NBC had the game, and back then they didn't have these long network post-game shows, so we would do our own post-game show. And my boss sent me down there, and he goes, you're going to do a post-game show from the locker room. And whatever my boss said, I said, absolutely. Well, we got down there and found out that we had no credentials to get to the locker room, and we couldn't really do a locker room show, and we were screwed. And they had sold this thing for a lot of money, and I thought, oh, my God. And then he said, and you're going to take Tommy Lasorda with you, and he's going to do the show with you. I said, we're going to put Lasorda in the NFL locker room after the Super Bowl, and he's going to host the show with me. He goes, yes. I said, what about my credibility? He said, you have no credibility. Don't even worry about it. And you're going to do this. So then he got mad at me and hung up. I called him back. I said, I thought about this. It's a good idea. We're going to use Lasorda. Okay. We fly to Miami. Now it's game day. We have absolutely no way to get into that locker room. And I'm starting to sweat. Because we got nothing. We got no show. We got nothing. And this thing comes on right after the Super Bowl. So Kenny Schanzer was the president of NBC Sports. And I go up to him. I said, man, you got to help me. I am screwed. We promised this show and we got to do this show. He goes, oh, is that all you need? He gives me these little stickers that was a Super Bowl trophy. We put them on our credentials. And then we get in the locker room. So we're going to be in the locker room now. The 49ers
0: Were they authentic stickers or just random stickers that he found and put them on your credentials?
1: No, they were authentic.
0: Okay.
1: They were authentic. All right. So we put them on. The game is coming to an end. We go in the locker room. So we're standing back against the wall. And we are in there before the team comes in. So we are now in the locker room. And here come the 49ers. They've just won. They come in. They get into a prayer circle. My producer gets down on one knee and gets in the prayer circle with him. I'm thinking, what are you doing? What in the hell are you doing? No one knows who you are. Why are you in the prayer circle after the game in the locker room? People start celebrating. Somebody hits Eddie DeBartolo in the head with a helmet. He becomes dazed, looks at me, and thinks I'm Marv Albert. Hey, Marv, how are you? I'm good, Eddie. Thanks. Again, we're from Los Angeles. Nobody knows us, and we shouldn't even be in there. And to make matters even more confounding, here's Tommy Lasorda. So this is when these things happened. First, Billy Joel's in there with Christy Brinkley. I'm sure I told the story. They're in there with Christy Brinkley. And
0: this is Super Bowl with, you said, San Francisco, and who they play?
1: Cincinnati.
0: Cincinnati, okay.
1: Yeah. So they're in there. Celebrities are in there. Whatever's going on. We're live from the locker room. Again, we shouldn't be live, and it would never happen today. But we were. So Billy Joel walks up. Christy Brinkley. Lasorda looks at them. They look at him. And he says, Joel, I love your music. He didn't know it was Billy Joel. He thought the guy's name was Joel. Joel, I love your music. I thought, okay, all right. So he would start doing these interviews, and I'd kind of back out. You know, when he was doing this kind of thing, I'd kind of get out of the shot. Because I didn't know what to say when he called the guy Joel instead of Billy Joel or Billy. Now here's Joe Montana. We're with Joe Montana. We're in the locker room. Montana walks up. Lasorda says, this is it. They've won the Super Bowl. Here's Lasorda's opening remark to him. Joe, you're Italian. I'm Italian. Way to go. I was like, oh my God, no. No. Oh God. So then we're on and we're doing the show. And people are looking at us and Lasorda's in there. And nobody can figure out who we are or why he's there. Because we don't even have a team in the fight. We're from LA. And I call my boss. I call him at home. We go to a break. I said, look, what do you think? He goes, I love it. It's the greatest thing we've ever done. I love it. I went, okay, good. So I'm thinking, I tell him, Rodney, I'm thinking of getting off the air here, right? Top of the hour, 7 o'clock. We'll get off at 7 Pacific time. I said, so we're going to wrap it up and we're going to get out. He goes, you're not going anywhere. I said, what do you mean? He goes, I want you to cut into 60 minutes. I want you to cut into 60 minutes and keep going so those people don't switch over to CBS. Keep going. I went another like 45 minutes. Then I called him back. I said, I got to stop. This is ridiculous. There's nothing left. He goes, okay, you stop. That was my Tommy Lasorda Super Bowl story.
0: Awesome.
1: Where we took him. The thing about Lasorda, and he would always do these post-game shows with us, when we had baseball back in the day, he'd come into NBC, and he always wanted to work for a round number. We told him what we were paying. He goes, I want a round number. I could not figure out what that was. I had no idea what a round number was.
0: Wait, so if it was $7,500, he wanted $8,000?
1: Yeah, right, something like that.
0: Yeah, okay.
1: But what I kept doing was, okay, how about this? Now I want a round number. He didn't say it's too low. I just had to go and go and go and go. All right, so we finally figure out what we're going to pay him. And then he says, you better feed me. You better feed me. All right. We ordered some Italian food the first night. He goes, what is this crap?
0: Of course.
1: He goes, this is not good.
0: You can't fool him on food.
1: Yeah, he goes, this is not good. This is bad. So we had to order from somewhere else the second night. And double the amount we ordered. And then he was happy. Then he was content.
0: Tommy could put it away. I've been half a dozen times. I've been at tables with him. And he could... I've been around, you know, football my whole life and seen guys eat. He's in the top three. He's in the top three of individuals that can put away food. Top three. And I'm talking in the midst of 350-pound linemen. I'm talking anybody that I've ever been around. He is in the top three. Tommy can put it away like no other. And it was impressive.
1: Oh, yeah. Oh, well, bring when we had him down at BJ's.
0: We'll have another one of these. Hey, bring us another one of those. We need more of this. And it would just keep coming. Keep coming.
1: He wanted to eat. As you well know, and as I know, when we had him down at BJ's for a show.
0: Yes.
1: He ate. Anyway, they're casting the movie. They're casting the movie. We didn't do this yesterday. We got to do it today. Pasadena High School. I know you might go, I don't care about Pasadena High School. Well, this is a story that is really sad for some of the kids there. So Pasadena lost 10 starters. They transferred out before the start of the football season. So they went with what they had left on the varsity level. I mean, they got destroyed in three games, like 113-20 or something. I mean, they got annihilated. And the problem became that they were concerned for the safety of the kids. So they canceled the varsity season. And then you said to yourself, well, what do you mean the safety of the kids? I think in those first three games, three kids got seriously hurt. They just weren't ready to play varsity football.
0: Yeah.
1: So the school, out of an abundance of caution, decided to call it. And there's no more varsity football. All right, well, the kids that left, left. The kids that remained, if they weren't seniors, I guess they could go down and play JV. And I think they tried to continue that part of the season. But then it left, and you pointed this out the other day. The question of, all right, I'm a senior. I didn't leave. I want to play football. I'm on the team. Now there's no team. What do I do in my senior year? What do I do? I'm on the football team. You canceled the season because we didn't have enough kids that could play at this level, and they were getting hurt. But I can play at this level. It's my final moment. And if you are an athlete, you know, you probably aren't in high school listening to us now, but you know. Kids that compete in sports, they always remember the final time they take off their jersey. And for a lot of them, it's high school.
0: Yeah, for most of them, it's high school.
1: Right. For you, it was the pros. But for more, way more than pros or collegiate athletes, the last time you take that jersey off is in high school. And that means something to you. It's special. And you don't forget it. So now these kids don't know what to do. And I'm not sure the CIF has anything in place to let them transfer. Just to up three games into the football season and transfer somewhere else.
0: And how do you fit in somewhere else in the middle of the season? Right? And it's not like college. Like college, right? You guys can transfer or you can sit out. You can go an extra year in college. It's no big deal. No one wants to go an extra year high school. You know, you're ready to move on. You get to be a senior in high school. You're ready to move on to the next chapter, whether that is college or job or whatever you're going to do. You want to move on from high school. You can't wait to get out. So it's not like, oh, we'll give you an extra year of high school. Nobody wants to do that. And you're right. This could be the last time some of these kids put on a uniform. And or there might be a kid that's, you know, he's kind of a borderline guy. He has aspirations to go play more. And I got a chance, maybe not at a USC, UCLA, but I can go to a small college and I can maybe get a scholarship. Right? So it's really unfortunate. I understand it, though, because if you're a team that can't field quality players, and let's face it, high school, there was always going to be 10 or so kids that were, let's just say, out there. Right? And they got in the game. If you were blowing another team out, you put them in spots in different places. But if your quality of your team starting the game, imagine if you have three offensive linemen that have stayed. The rest of the offensive line has to be replaced by guys that have never played before. They're just out there on the team that weigh 100 pounds less than the guys that they're playing against. But you got to fill an offensive line. And now you've got a quarterback that really hasn't played much. So he's got to take the snap. These guys are facing guys that are 200 pounds heavier than them, running them over. So I get the danger factor, and I understand it's easy for someone to get hurt, and you got to protect the kids in that aspect. And it's really unfortunate, though. I don't know the exact answer. Someone was saying that they got to sit out 2 to 3 or 3 to 5 games if they transfer, something like that. But even then, are they even going to get a shot if they go somewhere else?
1: No. You know what it is? The kids who stayed behind are being punished for being loyal. That's what it is. And I would say for the first time, if you look at now the way you can transfer in high school, it's created a safety problem. Yeah. Both of those, I think, are true. Can we do a shout-out to Justin Turner?
0: Yes. Yes. Absolutely. JT, go ahead.
1: He won.
0: Yes.
1: They won the Mexican League he was in. The Tijuana Toros.
0: Tijuana
1: Justin
0: Toros.
1: Justin Turner won.
0: Yes, yes. I mean, and I followed Justin. I talked to him from time to time, man. And The clips that you see from him, not from the ones that he posts and then the Tijuana team is actually posts, he's as happy as I've seen him playing down there. And people couldn't understand why he went down there to play. But the joy he says he's having playing, just playing baseball down there, it's unbelievable. So, yeah, shout out to Justin and Tijuana.
1: Good on him. You know what? Do what you love. Do what you love.
0: Yeah, absolutely.
1: You know, he didn't need to do that.
0: No.
1: He's got a couple of bucks. He's okay. And some said, what are you doing? You just can't give it up. Why would you go down there? What is this? You know what it is? I'm doing what I love.
0: Yeah. I don't need to grind out this whole spring training thing, whether or not I'm going to sit and, you know, be on a team where I'm playing every 10th day or whatever like that. No, I'm going to go down there and play baseball.
1: I'm doing what I love.
0: Yeah.
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1: 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Okay. 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
6: 1 hour for us today. Do not forget Monday, BJ's Restaurant and Brewhouse in Cerritos. We want to see everyone there. We don't get out very often. We know it's our one chance. Come on out and say hello. Rodney, thank you. Kevin, appreciate it. Rodney, we're on after the Dodgers tomorrow, and we'll talk then.

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1: 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If your car doesn't have an AM band, and now... And now...
0: They're just going to throw out that HD band Matt. And you just want to throw that out there?
1: When a
0: maybe make a sign or something for the stream.
1: Not a bad idea. It says right here. 104.3 HD2. Right there. But most importantly, as we try to feed the people what they so desperately desire, it's looking at our ugly faces. And the YouTube stream is up, AM 570 LA Sports on YouTube. The show will now be broadcast. We've got a super cool power font in the lower right corner, a strong all-cap font in the lower third. Petros and Money Show is now live on YouTube every single day. And before we go to the Galpin Ford broadcast booth today for Dodger baseball in Cincinnati, they will play two before the next time we're on. They're going to do it tomorrow at 9:30 a.m. We'll go there today at 3:40 p.m. So again, P, it is another 90-minute show, not even an 85-minute show.
0: Only 90 minutes. That's right, Matt. An hour and a half. But that doesn't mean we can't get some great sports talk in there.
2: Great
0: and that
2: sports mean talk.
0: We're not going to do the Dead and Alive Guy birthday of the day, presumably for a podcast purpose. We do appreciate people checking out the stream. I suppose that they are checking out the stream on YouTube. So thank you for doing that. Matt, if you are on the stream, is in the desert. Looks like he's in Rancho Mirage.
1: Yeah,
0: today.
1: Good call. That is Rancho Mirage behind me. Came out to see a friend of mine from college. We split Laker tickets. I have not seen him since our last year splitting Laker tickets together in 2003. So it was great to catch up with my friend Joe. We're doing the ultimate white guy day. Played some golf here in the morning, and we are surfing the Palm Springs Surf Club at 4 p.m. today. So
0: I heard that is a more affordable surf club than the surf club in Northern California, but not as affordable as the surf club in Waco, Texas, Matt.
1: I believe
0: from
1: that is
0: correct. From the artificial wave surf club knowledge that I've gleaned over the years.
1: Yes. I am paying $200 a head for 1 hour. So it is an hour of waves from 4 until 5 p.m. And Joe picked up the golf here at the Thunderbird Country Club.
0: Is that Surf Dudes with Attitudes?
1: I think it is.
0: Turn it up.
1: I think it is.
0: Turn it up, dude. Couple of white guys in the desert.
1: Ah, come on, dude.
0: Longboard on the roof.
1: Did somebody send us 35th anniversary this year?
0: Yes, Matt. Laid back moon.
1: It's a plan at AP. You know, you get to golf a private club in the morning and then drop some cash to surf some man-made waves in the afternoon.
0: I'm surprised that after the man-made waves, you're not going to have, around tea time. And I'm talking about high tea. Meeting with the one and only Fred Rogan at the Palomino.
1: I didn't even think about that.
0: Or someplace

0: like that. You know, Fred Rogan's out there.
1: Even if I had, I don't think I would.
0: Oh, come on, man.
1: Yeah, you know, I'll let my guy Joe pick the dinner spot.
0: I believe there's nobody out here. The namesake of my son and my grandfather's favorite restaurant and my favorite restaurant, right down the street from you there, Matt, right down Country Club Drive, Lord Fletcher's, I believe, is either reopened or right on the brink of reopening.
1: If it's open, we'll go tonight.
0: Exciting. Yeah, go say hi.
1: We'll go tonight after the surf session.
0: And, Matt, you could also stop by and make sure they're getting the bar ready for us because we'll see you there next Tuesday. Matt and I are going to be live in the desert again. Not quite in the arms of Coachella Valley, but close enough in Cabazon at Morongo Casino Resort and Spa from 3 to 6. Cates will have Morongo Casino Dodgers on deck from 6 to 7. Come on out.
1: There's the sound we were seeking.
0: For your chance to win gas cards, this is how it's going to sound behind us. While those slots are working and those oxygen tanks are pumping, those cigarettes are being smoked.
1: Oh, smoke them.
0: If you got them, it's lonely at the bottom. Morongo Casino gift cards, a Westinghouse HD TV, Chargers 49er tickets. We have a lot to offer. And we also have Dodger playoff tickets to offer.
1: How about that?
0: Which
1: postseason tickets.
0: It is pretty
1: high demand.
0: Pretty big deal that we are going to be out there. Now, sadly, I do want to be sensitive toward Fred today and sensitive toward a lot of people because, Matt, for a long time, you know, we do police chases on the radio. It's part of our show. We talk about police chases, but we're not really involved. We're just like Mystery Science Theater 2000, two a-holes in the background just barking and judging people. But last night was a reminder that these people are very much at risk, and we had a terrible tragedy in Chatsworth. And Fred, of course, worked at NBC for 30 years, and I went in there once a week for like 18 years with Fred and got to know people. I did not know Eliana Moreno from Chapman College, who passed, or George Marcinu, who went to Burbank High, who was the helicopter pilot. But our thoughts go out to everybody with all our local news friends. And some people did some amazing work last night in the moment after the helicopter crash in Chatsworth. Robert Kowalczyk was absolutely just stunning. He should win an award. Colleen was on and very emotional, and of course everybody else, listeners of our show, Glenn Walker, people like that that listen to the show that do local news. So we do a fun show, Matt and I do, a real loose show, and we'll get back to white guy fun in the desert.
2: Great sports talk.
0: I mean, we got the Yard House. Matt's going to be there twisting that beer in a matter of moments. He's just going to twist that.
1: WGFID. White guy fun in the desert. WGFID. But yes,
0: you know,
1: Conway was on last night, too.
0: He did a great job.
1: And yeah, it was heavy, man.
0: It's really heavy stuff, and it's not the first time it's happened, you know, with a news chopper. I know that there was a collision some years ago in Arizona. That was a terrible tragedy, but this hits very close to home. And Matt and I, we do this all the time, police chases and talking about it and talking about the helicopter and our relationship with Stu Mundell, who's been on the show, and all of those people and a lot of our colleagues in the local news are hurting today. And it's a heavy thing and it's a sad thing. And KFI always has great updates and great local news updates and things to further the story, and I'm sure they'll get to the bottom of the whole thing. But a sad day, and even for our toenail clipping friend Fred, a terrible day for everybody over at KNBC and people that we've talked about, made fun of, worked with for a long time, Fritz and Chuck Henry and a lot of people that don't work there anymore. Just a really sad day for local news in LA. But we do have to move on because, I mean, look at that backdrop with Matt. At any moment, a pelican or a swan is going to come swooping through.
1: But, what's the name of that mountain? St. Rosa, something like that? I don't know, whatever it's called.
0: It's called Morongo Casino Got Me, 2.1 million mountain.
1: That's right.
0: That's Morongo tribe, Matt. You can get over there to Indian Canyons and enjoy yourself. Up.
1: KT.
2: That is Mount San Jacinto.
0: Jacinto? Okay.
2: Down there, the peak down there in the Palm Springs, Palm Desert.
0: Yeah, you know, Matt, if you and your friend, your college friend, I don't know the nature of your relationship, but you know, you share Laker tickets, you might have swapped some spit over the years. You might want to drive up Highway 74, you know, past El Paseo, drive all the way up Highway 74 on the Ortega Highway there. There's some nice inlets that are great makeout spots for the young people of the desert.
1: It's funny you mention that. He mentioned to me that that was a beautiful drive that we could take. There we go. I'm trying to get the...
0: It is quite dangerous, though, Matt.
1: Yeah. He's got himself a four-wheel drive Porsche that he thought could navigate those tight turns, you know, just to really expand upon white guy fun in the desert day.
0: Yeah.
1: And I was like, yeah, you know what? I think I'm good. I'm just going to take the Mazda, you know, to the golf club and hit the ball, and then I'm going to take the Mazda over to the surf pool, and then we'll get some dinner after that, and I'll leave the tight turns and the four-wheel drive naturally aspirated Carrera to you.
0: You know, he died just like Paul Walker, the poor guy. He was up there with a friend, you know, a lot
3: of
0: money.
3: That's not cool.
0: A lot of money flowing through the desert.
3: That's not cool.
0: And Matt just went up there on the Ortega Highway, and they lost control of the car. And got, right after they went to the Yard House and spun that yard of beer.
1: I was not ready for real. He's a realtor.
0: And you know.
1: He does a lot of the properties here in this spot and is very successful. And he pointed to one of the properties.
0: Ask him why the river is so. Why there's so many empty buildings in the river? We gotta get those rented, man.
1: I was like, yeah. He's like, yeah. I sold that one. That one just sold. I'm about to put that one on. It's like, what's that one going for right there? He's like, oh, that one went for $3,000. I was like, that one. Yeah, that one went for $2,600. I'm like, how about that one right there? He's like, yeah, that's 9,600 square feet. We'll probably put that one up for like $8,000 or $9,000. And I'm like, what happened to the desert cottage that was like $400,000 or something? Like,
0: well, I'll tell you where it is,
1: Matt. When did that disappear? When did the desert cottage life disappear?
0: Are you asking me? I mean,
1: I am. You're a desert man. What happened out here?
0: Your friend's not the only guy that has the desert in his toenails. Okay, all you got to do to find a desert cottage is either walk north directly from where you are, you'd be walking west directly from where you are. You walk west. And you'll be in Cat City.
1: There you go.
0: And there's nice desert cottages in Cat City.
1: I can get that for $350.
0: Or you go south to Indio. You walk all the way to Indio, home of the Rajahs.
1: Sure.
0: And that's over there. Desert Hot Springs. You want to stroll over there? That's, I think that's north.
1: Take care of me there.
0: Yeah. Yucca Valley, maybe.
1: Sure.
0: Get over to 29 Palms, where Spotlight 29, the casino, is. The desert cottage is waiting for you.
1: There you go.
0: And they built some other desert cottages in Rancho Mirage, where you are right now, more towards the freeway.
1: Ah.
0: Toward the 10 and toward the, what is it called? College of the Desert. The COD.
1: COD. There you go.
0: Run that by your friend and see if I'm correct.
1: I don't think he's interested in putting those properties up. I don't think he's looking for those listings. I think his listings tend to be a little bit more
0: central. Well, you know, even the people in Palm Desert and... If people in Rancho Mirage find themselves in Cat City from time to time, because that is where all the dispensaries are.
1: There you go.
0: So you want to get, you know, I mean, you know, they don't have no dispensaries in Rancho Mirage. Barack Obama's got to drive all the way to Cat City to get his big, long, doobie blunt. So I think you guys should have a great time tonight. But would you check out to see if Lord Fletcher's is open?
1: I will.
0: I really
1: Joe
0: like
1: is out. He's out running some errands now. But I guess I can hop on the internet here and see whether or not.
0: That's what they call errands, huh, Matt?
1: Fletcher's,
0: out there.
1: Palm.
0: They call that errands, having day drinks at P.F. Chang's in the river.
1: Permanently closed.
0: No, it's okay, but it's still open.
1: So it hasn't opened. It hasn't opened yet.
0: They're putting the finishing touches.
1: Yeah, well, I don't know if you've been, P, but he took me to the famous or the very popular bagel spot out here where the lines, they have to put out a velvet rope in the a.m. We happen to go after the round.
0: What, the one by the Bristol Farms?
1: H&H.
0: Nah,
1: and
0: no.
1: H&H Bagels apparently is all the rage out here in Rancho Mirage. And I will say it was a delicious egg, avocado, and tomato.
0: Nobody deserves it more on White Boy Day than you.
1: That's what
0: Matt.
1: I felt. WBD today.
2: How much did that set you back? $40 for a bagel?
0: $17, all right.
1: Listen, it was $16.50 for two.
0: All right.
2: All right. Okay. All right.
1: That's what it was.
0: It's time for the word of the day, everybody.
3: He heard me with his words.
4: The word of the day.
0: Today's word of the day is Jan Hammer. Even though we're out here in California, Matt and I are people that were aware of things. You know, Ronnie and Kate's too. People that were aware of things in life in the 80s.
1: Oh, yeah.
0: Which means they're very aware of Miami and cocaine and pastel colors and those flamingos and Jan Hammer and Crockett and Tubbs and Eddie James Olmos, Matt's friend from the Chargers.
1: Oh, come on. I had the soundtrack on cassette.
0: Miami has jettisoned a company once involved with Nazis, Adidas.
1: It's true.
0: And re-embraced Nike. They have been at Adidas school for 11 years. But that agreement expires in 2027. The Hurricanes just did a 10-year, $200 million deal with Nike.
1: Jeez.
0: Now, I do remember when the Bruins did a deal with the Jumpman, and Martin Jarman did a victory lap around town. We acted like it was a big deal.
1: Turned over his closet top to bottom once he got the Jumpman brand here at UCLA.
0: And yet, the university's athletic department is still in crippling debt. I mean, it's not like our celebration went very far. That's what I was thinking. Like, what about all that celebrating we did?
1: Yeah.
0: I remember that distinctly.
1: Yeah.
0: But this is a big deal for the swag, Luke, Mini Luke, all the donors, Najee Davenport, the Asian guy in Two Live Crew, the soundbite girl from Full Metal Jacket that said me so horny.
1: Right.
0: This is huge for everybody in Miami. I, for one, am not a Nike fan. Not since my foot fell off. It's not political. Right. Just my foot fell off at a Nike back in 99. And
1: it is a smaller toe box as well.
0: I've yet to get over it.
1: They tend to keep it tight in there.
0: Well, believe you me, Matt, I can tell you, I can attest to that in person.
1: Yes.
0: So good luck to all you Miami types. And remember, we don't have any cocaine for you, man. We got to save some for the chicks. All right, it's time for the number of the day.
5: Here's my number.
4: Number of the day.
1: Number of the day, P, is free 99. I have long sold the idea. Just get people in the door when it's clear they're not coming. Make it so affordable that they can't say no. Get them to pay for parking.
0: You know, it's like the
1: concessions.
0: Give them the pickle from Farrell's.
1: Right.
0: Give them the pickle.
1: Maybe they buy a little bit of merch because they're so convinced that they're ahead of the game by not having to pay for admission or a lot for admission. No better way to try to pack the Rose Bowl, to try to pack Pauley Pavilion, to try to create a student section than to make it free. And today, a little bit earlier today, around 9, 10 a.m., it was announced that tickets to all UCLA home football, all UCLA home men's and women's basketball games will be free for undergraduate, graduate, and even extension students going forward.
0: I even went to UCLA Extension after I left Cal.
1: Oh, my God. You're eligible.
0: I'd have been out there watching Cade McNown and J.J. Stokes when I was 19. Damn.
1: Now, it wasn't that expensive before. If you wanted everything, every home football and every men's basketball game, it was only $199, but that's still $200.
0: Hey, man, make it free. You're having problems with getting people in there? This is a great idea.
1: Exactly. And I'll say this. This is all Tim Harris. I can remember when I was working for the Lakers, this was a conversation.
0: How do you figure, Matt, the guy that just took over? You think it's him?
1: You think it's him that would do something like this? But I do recall him saying how much he wanted to do it for the upper decks when they weren't selling as well as he might have liked. but the Lakers brand just precluded it, that you couldn't lower prices, it diminishes the brand, it's a bad look, you had to hold the line and just say they're the Lakers, this is the event in town, it's Kobe Bryant, it's Phil Jackson, and you've got to pay if you want to see them in person. But he got to apply it and to try it out at UCLA, and good on him for doing it. Great vision, great approach, get off the tarps, get asses in the seats, create a freaking atmosphere, right?
0: Still might need the tarps, but
1: yeah, I think you're right. At least, you
0: but
1: know.
0: But yeah, just imagine the draw for kids to, it's free.
1: It's free.
0: To go watch Mick Cronin cuss out Josh Lewin after a tough loss.
5: How do you know that?
0: It's happened.
1: Precedent,
0: so many
1: that's
0: times.
1: How, Coach. I feel like we've seen it. Here's the quote from Tim. We have an exciting team led by Bob Chesney and a lot of momentum surrounding UCLA athletics. Now it's time for our students to help set the standard. Arrive early, be loud, be relentless. We cannot wait to see a sea of Bruin Blue at the Rose Bowl this Saturday. In the article, I was floored that the number was this low because Mick has fielded a competitive team year in and year out. We know, what do we say? Lakers, Dodgers, USC football, Bruins basketball. That's the Blue Bloods here in town. UCLA averaged just over 7,000 people per game at Pauley Pavilion. It is one of the lowest numbers in the Big Ten. And the Big Ten is a powerhouse conference. Indiana, Michigan State, Michigan, Iowa, Purdue, Maryland, Wisconsin. Those are all big, big basketball brands. And to have UCLA lagging that far behind them.
0: Shameful.
1: Shameful. So why not give it up for free and then create an atmosphere where, you know, guys that have a connection to UCLA like you from your time at their extension now say, you know what? I want to be part of that.
0: Yeah.
1: I went to UCLA extension, and I want to be part of that environment and that experience.
0: I would have to pay, though. It wouldn't be
1: You
0: free.
1: Would have to pay. You're no longer at the extension. But you have that connection to them. You have that relationship. You can relate to the other UCLA extension students that are now going for free.
0: I used to get really pissed picking up the Daily Bruin and reading about USC. If they beat USC, I remember being really pissed off on campus, feeling trapped.
1: Yeah.
0: And I don't feel that way anymore, Matt. You know, that those feelings have left me.
1: Yes, they have subsided and then some. But, you might even say they flipped entirely.
0: No, that's not true. But I think this is a great thing. And I think we could all agree. I mean, Martin Jarman was cool, I guess. But and Deshaun Foster, who pissed us off pretty early in his tenure at UCLA. We all love Coach Skip. We enjoyed him, and we had a special relationship with Chip Kelly because of the old Pac-10 game of the week days for me. But I think people feel like UCLA athletics is probably in better hands than it ever has been
1: in
0: recent memory with a chancellor that cares about sports, an AD that's a proven great executive, and a good coach like Mick Cronin. And he is. And Bob Chesney, one of the hotter coaches in America to start the football season. Bob Chesney, along with guys like Jason Eck at New Mexico. I think people feel pretty good about UCLA right now. All right, Ronnie!
4: This is the song of the day.
1: Get to YouTube, people. Cut to Ronnie.
6: Today's song of the day is called Lucky Number, from one of the most eccentric figures of the 1980s new wave music scene, Lena Lovitch. Because the Petros and Money Show has been preempted for the third consecutive day by Dodger Baseball, who've whittled their lucky number down to one, and will try to capture the National League Western Division title later on this afternoon against the Reds at Great American Ballpark in Cincinnati. 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
1: Well, that's good. Cates, I thought we had this discussion.
2: What's that?
1: Oh, we got it. Okay, we got MLB in the background. I saw the, what's her name in the middle there, and I was thinking that was Mina again.
0: No, that's the
2: girl. That's Sierra Santos.
0: No, that's Cates'
1: Santos
0: girlfriend.
1: And her sleepy eyes.
0: I love your raven hair and sleepy eyes. we'll be back with David Vasse, another raven-haired, sleepy-eyed type, joining us live from Cincinnati as the Dodgers are out there. And we'll be there too. Next.
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9: So we got Chargers Raiders on Sunday. That'll be a 1:05 p.m. kick. Tomorrow on the Petros and Money Show, we'll have two pair of tickets to give away to the game. And right now at AM 570 LA Sports on Instagram, we're giving away two pair there. Of course, this afternoon, though, we do have Dodger baseball. It is our last serious flex of the Dodger season as we are on just until 2:30 p.m. today.
10: But joining us right now is David Massey.
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10: The one and only David Vasse is our guest. Dave is in Cincinnati doing great work in a great mood tonight because it is Snell Day. Sorry that we are a little late, Dave. It is David Vasse from MLB Network, Spectrum Sportsnet LA, and our dear friend on AM 570. No one does it better than David Vasse on the Dodger beat, and he's in Cincinnati having a great time, a town with a certain amount of charm. Hello, Dave. How are you?
11: I'm doing great. I chose you guys over Dave Roberts, so hopefully he doesn't feel too disrespected.
10: Yeah, we're sorry about
9: Thank
10: that. Give us a little bit of a Snellzilla day
11: update. Don't worry. None of those questions are going to matter, whatever they ask him. It's not going to matter.
10: Yeah, because if you're there, it matters, but if not. It's clinch day on Snell bump day, Dave. What is your level of excitement, and do you have a change of clothes?
11: I do have a change of clothes. Thanks to my friends at Travis Matthew, they've equipped me with the right kind of pants to withstand the champagne shower and also shoes that you might wear on the golf course or everyday life, but I'm going to wear them in the champagne celebration, whether it's today or tomorrow. So thanks to my buddy James Higgins at Travis Matthew for hooking that up. And yeah, I'll be on simulcast, double fisted with microphones tonight for 570 LA Sports and Sportsnet LA. And I don't know if you guys are aware of this, but Blake Snell has only pitched once at Great American Ballpark in Cincinnati, and that was in 2024, August 2nd, 2024 to be exact, when he was pitching that one year with the Giants. All he did was throw a no-hitter against the Reds. So he's on the mound tonight on clinch day.
9: Not an easy place to throw a no-hitter either, Dave. We brought this up yesterday after we talked to you. Is there, how would you describe it? Is it competition? Is it friendly banter? Is it a rivalry between these big three starters? Are they constantly pushing each other? Is there a game of one-upsmanship? How would you describe that relationship between Scooble, Yamamoto, and Snell right now?
11: Well, I can say this, Matt. As I was in the camera well, which is right next to the dugout with no barrier between us, Dino Ebel and Blake Snell, the last two nights have hit me up with conversation, and Snell came up to me and I said, yeah, I checked what you did the last time here, and he said, I'm not going to do that tomorrow night, but I do need to go seven, because Scooble went seven scoreless the first night. Yamamoto went seven scoreless last night. So in that respect, there is that pure competition where they're trying to match or top the other guy, that responsibility of having to go seven innings after what those two guys did is certainly in play. But the relationship between Snell and Scooble has become organically great. Scooble's made Snell better as a teammate. He's made him better as a pitcher. He's had a great influence on him and vice versa. And, you know, Snell came in today after he changed. He usually doesn't talk. You know, he locks in really when he starts to put his uniform on and goes into that pregame meeting. But he let me in on a conversation between him and Scooble about 30 minutes ago. And they were having a playful banter that Scooble outed Snell as being the funniest teammate on the team. So, you know, they have a great brotherly type of relationship. But Scooble has been such an inclusive teammate and really has brought the best out of Blake Snell.
10: I'll tell you what, that's the first I've heard about a friendly competition between pitchers, Matt. I didn't hear anything about that yesterday on the show at all. David Vesse is our guest, brought to you by Downey Hyundai. Having a great time. Is there an update on Mr. Blister 2026, Dave?
11: Yeah, Roki Sasaki, who's had a pretty significant blister on his right middle finger, his pitching arm, through four simulated innings today, and it didn't seem like he had a Band-Aid over it covering the blister. Dave Roberts said a couple of days ago he's throwing with Dermabond over that area that had the blister. So obviously it was good enough for him to keep going and keeping that arm moving. So that's encouraging because it's not about the regular season and him eating innings. It's about Roki Sasaki being, you know, the guy at the back end of the bullpen getting the final three outs, six outs, maybe seven outs.
9: Speaking of the bullpen, Dave, and getting those last outs, started wobbly for Tanner Scott, was able to get out of it, strike out, followed by getting out of the inning. He talked to you and thereby us yesterday during your interview when he said, "I don't like you, Dave." just kind of what did you notice was the difference between those first two batters and then him locking in and how big that might have been for him to get out of considering how it went in Florida?
11: You know, it's getting pretty hard to figure that out with Tanner Scott. It really comes down to execution because when he unleashes that fastball up in the strike zone, it's really hard for hitters to hit. And when he gets in trouble is when he hangs his pitches, hangs a slider. And I think that's what the Reds jumped on, but it was impressive for him to strike out Sal Stewart. I mean, that was righty versus lefty. That was not an easy matchup, and he dominated Sal Stewart. So that was encouraging, and it was great that he didn't give up a run and preserve the shutout. But look, Tanner Scott is a reliever. They're volatile. He's had a much better year than he had a year ago, but there's still some vulnerabilities, and the consistency in the last month hasn't been there. He's got to get back to being as consistent as he was early in the season.
10: Dave, is it true that you went to go see Joe Burrow today in his metrosexual wardrobe?
11: I did. I went with Evan Phillips, Bobby Miller, to Bengals camp because one of the Dodgers medical staff has a relationship with Burrow and also the Bengals training staff. So we got a tour of the stadium.
10: Wow.
11: Joe Burrow popped in during our visit in the training room. It explains now why he was so grumpy. Bad back, I guess, at practice, wasn't throwing today, so he wasn't in the best of moods. But it was great to go on the field and be part of Who Day and witness what it's like to come out of an NFL tunnel. And there was a middle linebacker from Atlanta. He was drafted by the Bengals last year, and he's from Atlanta. His last name's Carter, and he wanted me to send a message to Freddie Freeman that he's an Atlanta guy and for me to take care of Freddie. So at 37 years old, I'm trying to do my best with Freddie.
9: It's very exciting, Dave.
10: You really lived the life of Riley.
11: Cool.
10: Out there, Dave.
11: Yeah.
10: You and Evan Phillips, I believe this is the second football facility you visited with Phillips this year.
11: That's right. We like to check out NFL facilities in Denver and now in Cincinnati.
9: Well, I hope the electrical station zaps your balls off when you go to San Francisco in a week, Dave.
10: Oh, Matt, don't be that way.
11: hey,
10: all
11: Bobby
10: right.
11: Miller was the star. The head trainer for the Bengals was like, hey, 4 years ago I was the football trainer at Louisville. So he was hyped to see Bobby Miller, nice. Bobby Ice in the house.
10: David Vassay exiting the house. Thank you, Dave. Great job, and we will talk to you later.
11: Okay, guys. Thanks. Who day?
10: What is this Who Day? I'm aware of Who Dat.
9: It's all that was going through my brain. It's like, you're Reggie Bush. You're supposed to be breaking down football. You're sitting on the field after the game, and you're asking Joe Burrow, we got Who Dat. What's this Who Day? What is this? And Burrow's just looking at him in disbelief, like, it's something the fans said. Yeah, but we had a Who Dat.
10: If only okay. I could be so witty on television.
9: Okay, congratulations on having Who Dat, Reggie.
10: What is the difference? Well, I'd say it's probably Dat is one at the end, and the other one is Day.
9: Day, yeah.
10: But really, they could really...
9: We're going to have to figure out who gets to use it moving forward. Yeah, let's figure it out, Reggie.
10: Apply very widely. Yeah. You know, let's be honest. we'll be back with more Petros and Money. Some early observations in the college football season and the flip top story of the day coming up next.
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3: So Superflex today, going to be off in about 30 minutes as we go to Dodgers v. Reds. 3:40 p.m. first pitch. Blake Snell, David Basse just joined us in the last segment. Sunday, we'll have Chargers-Raiders, and we'll have two pair of tickets to give away to the game tomorrow. And remember to set your schedule. We're coming back out to the desert. Well, I'm coming back out. I'm here right now. We'll both be in the desert Tuesday, 3 to 6 p.m. Cates will be out as well from 6 to 7 p.m. for Morongo Casino Dodgers on deck. So come out, see us. It is a week from yesterday at Morongo Casino Resort Spa.
4: Tomorrow's show, as far as our schedule goes, will start at 3 o'clock. It'll be a four-hour show. Word is it still will be a four-hour stream. Although that could be...
3: from the studio.
4: Yeah. With the cool studio cameras and Mina Kimes. So we're all looking forward to that.
3: There will be various female sports hosts, analysts, and personalities visible in our background.
4: All right, well, I don't know where Cates is, but it is time.
3: Trying to figure out the stream, I think.
4: I think I have a guess where Cates is. I think he's interviewing Kirsten Watson.
3: Oh, Kirsten, yeah. And somebody forgot to flip the switch and put us back on the YouTube. It just says we'll be right back.
4: Nobody taught Ronnie how to flip the switch on the YouTube,
3: no.
4: I guess.
3: So it just says we'll be right back. Because why would we teach everybody how to do that?
4: It's crazy talk. Yeah, we want just one guy to have the
3: one person.
4: So then if that guy gets hit by a meteor or something like that, everything is dead.
3: That's right. That's what we're looking for here.
4: All right,
3: still working
4: Matt,
3: through some kinks, kids.
4: Yeah, whatever. I have to say, I do love college football this year. I really, really love how stupid and chaotic college football is this year. Today, we have reports, and yesterday, of mounted police in Oxford, Mississippi, to protect Lane Kiffin from the locals.
3: Oh.
4: Mounted cavalry like Jeb Stuart to protect Jeff Davis, a.k.a. Lane Kiffin. No doubt a controversial leader. That's Nathan Bedford Forrest, man, okay? Jeb Stuart is a totally different guy.
3: Jeb Stuart had to wear it.
4: Yeah, well, so did Forrest at a certain point.
3: Yeah.
4: But that's just one LSU storyline. Mounted police in Oxford is just one. The other one is all the saber rattling between the SEC and the LSU. And the governors of states about LSU players that were in pro camps, which used to be, and it still stands to reason, going to a pro camp used to preclude you from going back to college. Like Vasse and Evan Phillips could never go back and play at a college camp now that they've been in two different pro camps, Denver and Cincinnati. But that saber, the saber rattling has quieted on the bayou, so that's not bad. We had on the West Coast the dreadful attack on polos and khakis by the coach, Sean Lewis, representing SDSU, on Bob Chesney, repping our old partner, UCLA. UCLA took control with all their resources and polos and khakis of that game late. Yesterday, Matt.
3: Big for us, by the way, to get khakis and polos defended. Big for us.
4: Well, I thought it was a real attack on, I mean, Dave
3: on a way of life.
4: Last segment, you know, to mention Dave again. I mean, Dave mentioned our long association with Travis Matthew, and that was an attack on casual business attire. Yeah. I think if there ever was one. And personally, I took offense to it. And personally, I like Sean Lewis. I like him. But I thought that was wrong. Yesterday, Matt, we talked about Russian national Alex Golish at Auburn.

0: Fresno State. Sac State is
1: no,
0: not
1: they
0: part
1: tried.
0: Of the, yeah, they tried, but they
1: Sac
0: didn't get
1: State
0: it.
1: Tried. Yeah. But when Fresno State plays Texas State, Matt, that's
0: now
1: a Pac-12.
0: That screams Pac-12.
1: Now that is a Pac-12 matchup. So all I'm saying is that's just a little flavor on the East, a little flavor on the West. I didn't even mention the Salvador Dali melting clock of the Michigan-Western Michigan game.
0: Right.
1: Well, I have now. I mean, or the USC attendance woes. Well, I have now. I mean, it has been a lot to talk about early this college football season, and there haven't even been that many marquee matchups. I mean, we've had so much chaos and pettiness, enough to fill a whole season. So I'm very proud of the sport I cover for being, once again, and I mean this with all appreciation, the stupidest sport in the world. God, I love it. I absolutely love a billion-dollar sport wrapped up with our institutions of higher education in America. It's wonderful.
0: Wasn't there a Livy Dunn thing going on or what else? Something else at LSU?
1: She rolled up at the LSU game with Lil Weezy, Wayne, and Lane Kiffin. They rolled up to watch them kind of sort of toy around with Louisiana Tech.
0: But I
1: thought it was more apropos to mention the mounted police, like as you raise the saber over your head, Nathan Bedford Forrest, who's more of a Tennessee man. That's a Blue Raiders, Middle Tennessee State. But, yeah, mounted police in Oxford to protect them all from Simon Legree and protect Simon Legree from them. What a season it's been so far. And we're not even – I mean, it's September 16th, and we've had a great season thus far.
0: Isn't this great?
1: Archie
0: and
1: Manning
0: free tickets at UCLA.
1: Arch Manning has his first genuine smile since, like, he lived in the Garden District, and he slapped down immediately.
0: Ha ha, you see that? When Sark was slapping Holly. Oh, no. Oh, no.
1: Having personal experience with Holly Rowe on the sideline in my battling sideline days.
0: Don't say it.
1: Jason Whitlock's right. Whitlock's right. She is not what she appears to be. She might as well be Captain Jack Sparrow down there. Bad guy. Now, that doesn't mean Sark has to disrespect her or hit her like he did in the AI or throw a bunch of donuts at her like he did in the AI. He didn't have to do that.
0: Sark, instead of donuts, hot dogs, we might have been able to get away with that.
1: I believe there is one of those.
0: Okay.
1: And it's Texas. You know, I think he threw some brisket at her.
0: Yeah, makes sense. Slush. Like one of those big beef ribs. A Joe Davis tomahawk steak.
1: That would be great. As you know, Matt, I'm not a huge fan of Sark either. So seeing Sark and Holly Rowe hooking horns, no pun intended, they're winners for me all around.
0: Yeah. I got to go celebrate.
1: It's been a great year so far. We'll be back with a fun fact and some top story action, and then we'll be out of here. But there is a Dead and Alive Guy birthday on the podcast for everybody. We'll be right back from Rancho Mirage. Think about it.

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0: like you to be something. 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
1: 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A first pitch, 3:40 p.m. Blake Snell on the mound. Two Dodgers-Reds contests. By the next time we will hit the air, it is an early one tomorrow, 9:30 a.m. first pitch, and we will be on with a full 3 to 7 p.m. show, but our final Superflex show of the season.
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0: Oh, what about when the Clippers play in Toronto, Matt? You know, you never know what's going to happen.
1: Until the Clips. Until the Clips make their return sometime in late October, between late October and December. So you'll be getting a lot of full Petros, at least a lot of Petros and Money, 3 p.m. starts moving forward.
0: Matt is live in the desert right now. We are streaming on YouTube. You can check
1: that out.
0: You have
1: a desert animal attached to your shoulder.
0: Yeah, an Australian animal, Matt, to hook in with your Qantas thing. That's where Dragons are from, Australia. And great sports talk could be right there.
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0: 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I don't know what the metrics are, but I suppose people are watching our stream. I think that they are.
1: I think so. Yeah, I think yesterday's was pushing about 2K when it was all said and done. Day before,
0: end up about 3,500 or so. Yeah. I don't know if that's good. I don't know. I can't compare it to Rogan and Rodney. I mean,
1: you want to see anyway. Well, let's see.
0: I don't need anything definitive. 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
1: 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Did you know I shot you a photo of Gerald Ford's former desert home, P.
0: I flew out of the Jerry Ford Airport in Grand Rapids a couple years ago.
1: Look at that. We got Gerald Ford all over this
0: He's
1: broadcast.
0: A great Michigan center.
1: That's right. Arguably the greatest athlete in the history of the presidency. Although George H.W., hell of a pit there at Yale. Did you know, once a president
0: that we know that.
1: Right, is elected, and even after he leaves office, he is banned from ever driving on a public street again. Now, they can drive on private land, like their personal ranch, like old when Reagan used to do it. The Gipper would get on that ranch and drive that pickup truck around in his cowboy hat, or in a golf cart on a private golf course. But on a street, no can do, Kemosabe.
0: Well, you know what they say, Matt. You don't have to be driving on the highway to get rear-ended by Bill Clinton. I feel your pain. Yeah,
1: they are chauffeured by Secret Service members that are specifically trained and specialize in defensive and evasive driving techniques. The last president who was allowed to drive on a public street was Lyndon B. Johnson. And ever since then, not happening.
0: I heard Kimi Räikkönen was driving around Jimmy Carter before he passed.
1: That's
0: you know,
1: exactly
0: you
1: got
0: to be really good.
1: That's exactly right.
0: We got a little top story action for the people.
2: Top story.
1: There we go. Quick one. Kind of fill in the gaps maybe that David Vasse did not. If you missed Dave, make sure you check out the podcast at the iHeartRadio app, the AM570 LA Sports Tile, and the Petros and Money Show. He gave us great insight to the pitching. So let's shift to the other side of it, and that is the hitting, P. This is interesting. Guess who's hitting 350 with 5 walks, 3 home runs, and 7 ribbies in his last 6 games? Mr.
0: It's Kyle Tucker.
1: Yeah, Mr. 215 himself, Kyle Tucker. Let's see if it holds again today in the weekend series.
0: I asked Jerry Hairston about this.
1: That's right, about Kyle. And he basically gave you a preview of what we're now seeing. Can he get it to hold today, tomorrow morning, the weekend series against the Giants, the Padres, and then again up there against the Giants? Could Tuck get hot at the most important time, carry that momentum into the playoffs? And as we said with Blake Snell last year, all is forgotten. The miserable April, May, June, July, and August. All will be forgotten. All will be forgiven. He has come alive here in mid-September, and like last year with Blake Snell, who missed pretty much the entire season, as he has in so many seasons past, just as it was with Tyler Glasnow, who had two seasons of missed time, including missing the entire postseason 2 years ago when they went on to win the World Series, and he celebrated shirtless with Bud Lights aplenty. Glasnow pitched his ass off last year. Looks like he'll be in a position to do it again this year. Snell pitches today, just like last year. Going to be in position to do it again in the playoffs. And as Dave said, these pitchers seemingly are in a bit of a competition with each other. And Blake Snell told Dino Ebel, who told David Vasse, I got to throw seven scoreless. Scooble threw seven. Yama threw seven. And now Blake got to throw at least seven, maybe not scoreless.
0: Much like Isaiah, the prophet of old, Matt, in the Old Testament, you were very prophetic in your friendly competition amongst Dodger pitchers story yesterday in this very spot, though you were not in the desert. And,
1: no.
0: And now tonight is Snellzilla night.
1: And he's got to throw 7P. That's what he said. That's what he told David Vasse, and Scooble's made him a better guy, a better teammate.
0: And those
1: two are really yucking it up like in a buddy cop movie.
0: Not since Turner and Hooch.
1: Oh, has there come been- on. Teoscar Hernandez was catching heat. A lot of people said he got to bench him. Too old. They gave him the wrong contract. They're paying him for what he did, not for what he can do. He's a liability in the field. Now he's a liability at the plate. Well, no everyday player is as responsible for the Dodgers being in a position to skip the wild card round, which they desperately need to three-peat as they need their team to get healthy before the start of the postseason. Then Teo set that rotation for the divisional round, not waste two or maybe even three wild card games. And all of that comes thanks to Teoscar in the month of September. And this is no small sample size. Teo in September, 45 at-bats. He's hitting .400. He's slugging over .700. He's got a .1211 OPS, three home runs, 16 ribbies. In 13 games, he has had but one game where he has not reached base. That is it. And that is a long way from hitting .182 in July and posting just six ribbies.
0: You know, Dave said, you know, during that time when he was hitting .182 and not playing well, he was the same guy and smiling and the same great teammate.
1: Yeah.
0: And it's nice to see that it's turned around for him, because otherwise he wasn't going to be on the playoff roster.
1: Possible. That's exactly right. We're bringing DePaulo up. He got hot. When you needed to get hot, he needs to play, and these players play their best when their best is required, and it appears as though, in the case of Kyle Tucker, that could happen. In the case of Teo, we've seen it before in the postseason, and it certainly looks like that is happening. And it reminds you what makes the Dodgers the team that's ruining baseball, as they say. When the big checks don't cash for the Mets, they blow 13 games in September and miss the playoffs. When the big tickets don't draw for the Angels, they got to sell the team. For the Dodgers, when Teo ain't hitting, Andy Páez is the best center fielder in the game. Max Muncy, the best at the hot corner. When Snell can't pitch or Glasnow gets hurt, they got Justin Robleski to deliver a first-half all-star effort. When Will Smith goes down, Dalton Rushen's hitting 12 home runs. It has been impressive to watch their depth, to see it come through and kind of hold the rope until these guys can get back, get healthy, get out of their slumps, and maybe their $60 million man, as he has shown over the last six games, is ready to start delivering.
0: Well, I'm glad that you feel good about it, Matt. And something you said yesterday does seem to be coming to fruition, where you see the Dodgers starters pitching so well and guys like Kyle Tucker and all that doing their thing.
1: There on your screen?
0: It looks like Andrew Friedman has got it all set up in the right way, headed toward the place where they need to be, Matt.
1: There's a reason why this team has been to the playoffs 14 consecutive seasons, why they have won the division all but 1 year, and they won 106 games that year under Dave Roberts. They know how to close, and they know how to close a season, and maybe that now applies to Kyle Tucker. We can only hope that it holds again tonight.
0: Look at that. Compliments on Matt's shoulders on the way out. The swollest shoulders in America right there. You'd think I did the show with Dwayne The Rock Johnson. Look at those things. Just beautiful. A succulent Asian meal.
1: There it is.
0: We'll be back tomorrow at 3 o'clock. Thanks, everybody. Good night.
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25: Hi, everybody, and welcome in to Morongo Casino Dodgers on Deck on this beautiful Wednesday afternoon here in Southern California. Your back-to-back World Series champion Los Angeles Dodgers, 92-59 on the season. First place atop the NL West. The magic number to clinch the division is down to one. A win tonight in Cincinnati, and the celebration will be on for the 13th time in the last 14 years. Blake Snell on the mound. Game three of this four-game set. First pitch coming up at 3:40. Between then and now, we got a lot to get to here on Morongo Casino Dodgers on Deck. You're going to hear from the manager, Dave Roberts, coming up in about 20 minutes. David Vesse goes high and tight with Dodger catcher Hunter Fiducia. He's continued to be pretty good offensively and defensively. We'll preview this pitching matchup. We got your Dodgers magical moment. Shortly, we'll visit with Kirsten Watson live on the field at Great American Ballpark as she, too, is getting ready for what could be a celebration postgame tonight. And in just a few minutes, we'll head out to the Galpin Ford broadcast booth with Tim Neverett and Rick Monday. Well, last night in Cincinnati, Yamamoto was dealing. While the Dodgers got a little closer to clinching, Yoshinobu Yamamoto got the start. The right-hander went seven innings, allowed just one hit. That's it. One hit. while striking out 10 along the way. He retired 21 of the last 22 batters that he faced after back-to-back walks in the first inning. He has been the victim of no run support in games over the last couple of years. Recently, though, the Dodgers offense hasn't had that problem. They scored 14 for him in his last start at Uniqlo Field at Dodger Stadium. Last night, more Dodger offense for Yama. In the second, Max Muncy hit by a pitch. Tommy Edman a single to center. That brought up Hunter Fiducia.
0: On 0-2, Fiducia hits a ground ball. Base hit right up the middle. Muncy's rounding third. He's getting the wave home. The throw from the outfield goes to third. Edman is safe. And the Dodgers lead 1-0.
25: RBI single for Fiducia. I mentioned the offense is there for him. Dodgers a 1-0 lead in the third. They got after Rhett Lauder again. This time, two-out magic for the Dodgers. Kyle Tucker drew a walk. Still two down. Runner on for Teoscar Hernandez.
0: That's something the Reds couldn't do against Teoscar. He was 7-for-9 with a triple, a home run. The triple was a near inside the Parker. Drove in 6 in 3 games. 0-1, a laser to left field. This one's got some carry, and it's gone! Teoscar Hernandez, back-to-back nights with a 2-run blast here in Cincinnati. Number 15 on the year, he hits third base, salutes Dino Ebel, and he's headed home to meet Kyle Tucker for a second straight game. It's 3-0 Dodgers.
1: Teoscar has absolutely worn out the Cincinnati Reds.
25: Back-to-back games with home runs for Teoscar Hernandez. Dodgers a 3-0 lead in the seventh. They added on Alex Freeland. Little Oppo Boppo down the left field line just over the wall for a home run. His fourth of the season. Dodgers up 4-0. Yoshinobu Yamamoto, he would go the 7 innings. He allowed only a third inning double to Ellie De La Cruz. At least he didn't home run last night. He had done that in 4 straight games against the Dodgers. After which then, Yamamoto retired 10 in a row. He walked 2, struck out 7 along the way. Brock Stewart pitched the 8th. He put up a 0. Tanner Scott got the 9th. He worked around a hit and a walk, striking out the side as the Dodgers go on and shut out the Reds last night in Cincinnati 4-0. Yoshi with his 14th win of the season, a career high. And with the win, the Dodgers now 92-59. And that magic number to win the division is down to 1. A Dodger win, and they do it again for the 13th time in 14 years. Win the NL West. And they have the right guy on the mound to do it. Blake Snell goes for the Dodgers. First pitch from Cincinnati is at 3:40. And with more, let's head out to the Galpin Ford broadcast booth on this Wednesday afternoon as we welcome in Tim Neverett and Rick Monday, guys.
2: Tim, thanks very much. This could be a pretty special night for the Dodgers tonight with the magic number down to 1, a win. And they'll be popping champagne in the clubhouse. The clubhouse was already prepared this morning with the plastic that will be coming down over the lockers should they win the ball game tonight. But they are prepared down there. The champagne has been rolling in. And the less than one-year-old carpet in the visitors' clubhouse hopes to get wet tonight. At least the Dodgers hope to ruin it a little bit. But they'll take on the Reds in Game 3 of this three-game series. They've won the first two. Dodgers 92-59. They've won 10 of the last 12 ball games, and the Reds 70-81. It'll be Blake Snell pitching tonight, looking for his 5th win. He's been unbeaten since coming off the injured list. Andrew Abbott, lefty for the Reds, a 6-11 record and a 4.78 earned run average. He's been knocked around lately. The Dodgers looking to knock him around some more tonight. Well, Mo, when you look at a night like tonight, you're on the verge of clinching the division title for the 13th time in the last 14 years. This is a pretty special night for the Dodgers, and they hope to complete the task.
1: Yeah, I like what Dave Roberts said the other night when they clinched going into the postseason. So, look, it's one step closer. But the task is not really over yet. It's just the opening, if you will, with the opportunities. And one game to win, or someone else loses, they would rather enter that door on their own best behavior. There's no question about that. You know, you mentioned the fact that they've won 10 of the last 12. I think it's worth saying that the offense is starting to come alive. Not quite there yet, but it's getting a little bit closer and closer. Why? Well, because in those 12 games, the Dodgers have outscored the opposing team 65-31. Oh, yes, they put runs on the board, but more importantly, they have not allowed the opposing team to score a lot of runs, in particular with the starting rotation.
2: Roster move today as the Dodgers added lefty Chris Bubich to the active roster. That was kind of an under-the-radar pickup. Former Kansas City Royal and a veteran reliever will be active in the Dodger bullpen tonight. In order to get him on the 40-man roster, the Dodgers had to make another move. Designated for assignment was Ryan Ward today. He is in AAA with Oklahoma City, but he is on the 40-man roster, and the Dodgers took him off today in what should be an interesting move. I wouldn't be surprised if Ward gets picked up by somebody pretty quickly.
1: Absolutely. He put some numbers together. He's just been blocked by numbers in front of him as far as the personnel. So it may be a big deal for him to be able to have the opportunity to stretch his wings, maybe with another organization. We'll find out what's going to happen. The Dodgers, meanwhile, have to take care of their own business, looking for their 93rd win of the season. Yes, it's nice to look at that win and loss record overall, but it's nice to make sure that you're solidified in the big dance, and you're just one game away from doing that.
2: Dodgers had a simulated game for pitcher Roki Sasaki today. 4 innings, 48 pitches. Report was good afterward. He had the Durabond over the blister that has been giving him problems. There's still conversation whether or not he'll come back and make a start or two, or will he be acclimated to the bullpen. That has yet to be determined, so that happened earlier today. Blake Snell and Andrew Abbott, the pitchers tonight as the Dodgers look to win their third straight here against Cincinnati. Tim?
25: 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David Vasey goes high and tight with Hunter Fiducia. We'll hear from the manager, Dave Roberts. Latest on the injury front. We've got your Dodgers magical moment. Dive deeper into this pitchy matchup. But up next, we go live to the field at Great American Ballpark in Cincinnati. Kirsten Watson from Sports in LA. That's next. As we lead you up to Dodgers and Reds. Magic number is one. Will it be celebration night tonight? We'll find out. I'm Tim Case. This is the back-to-back World Series champion Dodgers Audio Network.
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25: Dodgers and Reds from Cincinnati on this Wednesday. Game three of this four-game set. Dodgers' magic number is one, so a victory tonight. And it's celebration time for the 13th time in the last 14 years to win the NL West. Blake Snell on the mound. First pitch coming up at 3:40.
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25: Well, the Dodgers are able to celebrate tonight. A big reason why this season, of course, was Shohei Ohtani, what he was able to do offensively and what he was able to do on the mound. Currently on the injured list, though, working his way back, hopefully a week from today when he's eligible to come off the injured list. The Ohtani Rewind, presented by Nikaido Shochu, the official Shochu of the Los Angeles Dodgers. Discover Nikaido, discover Shochu.
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25: 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That's cars with a K. Here we are. The magic number is one, a win, and the Dodgers clinch the division for the 13th time in the last 14 seasons. Kirsten, you're around this team. Do you sense pressure? Do you sense a team that's confident, just knocking on the door, looking to win another divisional title here?
9: You know what? I don't sense pressure. I do sense confidence. Obviously, this team, they're very aware. At least most of them were very aware when it came to clinching a postseason berth. And even Dave Roberts, in that conversation, that toast that he gave to the team, he said that it's not just the guys who are in this room currently right now. This is a, you know, accomplishment that it took a lot of people to get to this day. And also it took, like, you know, you have to consider they haven't necessarily been playing their best baseball up until this point. Now, there have been facets of the game that have been excellent. That includes the pitching. You can include the defense. They've been able to clean some stuff up as of late. And while the offense, individually, guys are getting back on track. You saw Freddie Freeman have those three hits last night, and so you ask him, he's like, I don't know, forget the 3 for 30. Right now, I am 3 for 5. That is the focus for him. So you have now a situation where guys are kind of coming back together, coming back to life, and so it does feel like when it comes to that goal, the first one was to punch their ticket to the postseason. Next one is to win the division, and it's going to clinch that first round bye. And then, of course, it goes round by round. So they are in a really good spot, and they want to get it done. I think that's what you're seeing from the group right now. They want to put the pressure on the Reds because they do want to win tonight and honestly find ways to not only just win this series, but really sweep this series. They can go home on a high note.
25: Now, the Dodgers are hopefully going to get back Roki Sasaki sooner rather than later, and it looks like a positive step for Roki today.
9: Yeah, he was able to take part in a live bullpen. And so for Roki Sasaki, he's, of course, been dealing with a blister on his right hand, that middle finger. And so by doing a live bullpen rather than having the start tomorrow, it's very hot in Cincinnati. It's very humid in Cincinnati. So by doing a live bullpen, you can control the parameters. If for some reason the blister started bothering him, they could shut things down. But he was able to get through the four innings, through about 48 pitches. So they feel really good. He had the Dermabond on his finger, which he can use in games. So for now, it's more of, there were no step backs, which is huge. Mm-hmm. The hand feels good. The stuff was coming out really good. And so now they just have to decide, how do they want to use Roki come October? It might make sense to give him a start in a big league game before the end of the regular season. It might make sense to have him come out of the bullpen, you know, more to close out this regular season. But first, they kind of want to decipher what that role is going to be for him in October.
25: All right. Well, the Dodgers knocking on the door, clinching the division. Hopefully you brought a rain slicker or something you can wear in the clubhouse
9: tonight.
25: You
9: want to know what I have?
25: What's that?
9: Usually I'm prepared for these things, but for some reason I was not prepared for this one. So what I have is I have a dry cleaning bag, plastic one that you get when you pick up your clothes from the dry cleaners. I cut a little hole in it where the little hanger would come out. I made it a little bit bigger, and I cut some arm sleeves, and I will be in there with that with my bare feet. So wish me luck.
25: Cannot wait to see it on Sportsnet LA. Kirsten, enjoy it, and we will be listening and checking in after the game. Still to come here on Morongo Casino, Dodgers on deck. We'll dive deeper into this pitching matchup. We'll check in with David Vasse. But up next, the latest injury report, and we'll hear from the manager, Dave Roberts. Dodgers and Reds from Cincinnati. The magic number is one. I'm Tim Cates. 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
25: Morongo Casino Dodgers on Deck continues on this Wednesday afternoon. Dodgers in Cincinnati as they take on the Reds. Morongo Casino Resort and Spa, a grand slam for good times. Blake Snell on the mound. What could be a clinching game for the NL West for the Dodgers. Their magic number down to one. First pitch coming up at 3:40.
23: This is the LA Dodgers Injury Report.
25: Presented by UCLA Health, the official medical partner of the Los Angeles Dodgers. Shohei Ohtani on the IL with a bicep inflammation. You heard from Kirsten there, Roki Sasaki threw a sim game with the blister on his throwing hand that is now apparently healed and feeling better, but he's still putting some stuff on the finger to help him out. Dalton Rushing on the injured list with the right elbow discomfort. Eric Lauer on the 60-day IL. Andy Páez on the injured list with the left fractured hand. Edwin Diaz is in AAA Oklahoma City. We'll see if he's got enough to come back and help out this team in an October push. All right, let's go back out to Cincinnati and check in with the Dodger skipper.
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22: It's a big deal. 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I think that a lot of people think that it's easy. It's a rite of passage. 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So it's something that we're all really proud of, but really understand that that's not the end goal. 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But it's exciting, and hopefully we can win a ball game and pop some champagne.
25: All right, there's the manager, Dave Roberts. 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When we continue here on Dodgers on Deck, we will check in with David Vasse. So we'll lead you up to first pitch from Cincinnati. I'm Tim Cates. It's the back-to-back World Series champion Dodgers Audio Network.
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25: Dodgers and Reds from Cincinnati. Blake Snell, Andrew Abbott, the pitching matchup. Game three of this four-game set. The magic number is one. First pitch coming up at 3:40. 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
25: All right, David, the Dodgers making some roster moves this afternoon and an interesting new reliever they've added.
17: Yeah, Tim, it went under the radar at the trade deadline that the Dodgers acquired all-star Chris Bubich, left-handed starting pitcher from the Royals. He was an all-star, made 20 starts last year with the Royals. This year he's had some arm issues and really wasn't himself, and he's a free agent at the end of the year. So the Dodgers took a flyer that he could help them in the bullpen, and he is active for tonight's game and a very intriguing arm that if he's back to that all-star level, what a weapon the Dodgers have found in Chris Bubich as he comes out of the bullpen starting tonight. To make room for Chris Bubich, the Dodgers have DFA'd Ryan Ward. So Ward, no longer on the 40-man roster. He is free to be claimed by any team out there. So tonight is the start of what could be a secret weapon in some respects that could make the roster for October as far as the playoff bullpen, so keep your eye on him.
25: I know the Prosecco is there. It's not on ice yet, DV, but there's a little bit of anticipation because tonight could be the night.
17: Yeah, hard to hide that stuff, right? In the hallway, especially here at Great American Ballpark. And also, when Andrew Friedman flies in, who has never been to Cincinnati in his baseball career, he flies into Cincinnati, you know he's pretty confident his team is going to get the job done tonight or tomorrow. And look, Blake Snell has only pitched here once, and the one time that he pitched here, he threw a no-hitter. So it should be a good night for the Dodgers, and certainly Freddie Freeman had a smile on his face before the game today. He is back in the starting lineup. So I would say, on paper, if you're trying to handicap it, yeah, it looks pretty good. The Dodgers are going to wrap up the NL West tonight.
25: David is brought to you by Ford, the official vehicle of Major League Baseball. 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Snell on the mound. Scooble, we saw pitch great as well in the series. How are the two of those guys getting along, D.V.?
17: Really well. It feels like Scooble has brought the best out of Snell in a lot of different ways as a teammate, as a pitcher. You know, being down next to the dugout last night, I reminded Snell what he did here a couple of years ago, pitching his only career no-hitter, and he said, I don't know if I'm going to do that, but I have to go seven, because Scooble went seven scoreless two nights ago. Yamamoto went seven scoreless last night. So these guys are pushing each other, trying to match each other, trying to top each other in a good way. And certainly a very, very formidable top three for the Dodgers in their rotation heading into October. We'll see if Snell can deliver what Yamamoto and Scooble delivered in the first two games of this series. If he can, the Dodgers will be officially the NL West champs.
25: And I'll wait just a couple of hours away. David, appreciate it. We'll check back in with you in just a little bit. Dave's going to go one-on-one with Hunter Fiducio at a big RBI single last night and starting to heat up offensively as we lead you up to the Dodgers and Reds from Cincinnati. Up next, your Dodgers magical moment. Don't you go anywhere. First pitch at 3:40. I'm Tim Case, the back-to-back World Series champion Dodgers Audio Network.
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25: Yes, the Dodgers and the Reds from Cincinnati. The magic number is one. Blake Snell on the mound. We'll dive deeper into the pitching numbers coming up in just a little bit. First pitch set for 3:40.
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